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2: Now, you said something.
3: Oh, I was just pointing out, of course, that this is the day before the 6th of June, and it's also the 50th anniversary, give or take, of the song and commercial Convoy.
2: Yeah, and, Convoy came from a commercial for a CB radio.
3: From Midland.
2: That's right. And C.W. McCall, as such, did not exist. He was just a character.
3: Right.
2: But the Convoy, the song, became so popular that they decided to do a few other things along with it.
3: Oh, yes. A whole lot.
2: So we're going to take up most of the first hour with some C.W. McCall material. We'll start out with the
3: aforementioned Convoy.
2: Yeah, Convoy. And we'll also do the update of Convoy, which was called Around the World with a Rubber Duck.
3: Right.
2: Here we go.
4: Yeah, Breaker 19, this here's a Rubber Duck. You got a copy on me, Big Ben? Come on. Yeah, 10-4, Big Ben, for sure. By golly, it's clean, clear to Flagtown. Come on. Yeah, it's a big 10-4 there, Big Ben. Yeah, we definitely got the front door, good buddy. Mercy sakes alive, looks like we got us a convoy.
5: It was the dark of the moon on the 6th of June in a Kenworth pulling logs. Cab over Pete with a reefer on and a Jimmy hauling hogs. We is heading for Bear on I-10 about a mile out of Shaky Town. I says, Pigpen, this here's a rubber duck, and I'm about to put the hammer down.

0: good 10, four, about 5 miles or so. 10, roger, them hawks getting intense up here.
1: By the time we got into Tulsa Town, we had 85 trucks in all. But they's a roadblock up on the clover leaf, and them bears is wall to wall. Yeah, them smokies as thick as bugs on a bumper. They even had a bear in the air. I says, calling all trucks, this here is the duck. We about

0: that Big Ben? Negatory, Big Ben. You're still too close. Yeah, them folks are starting to close up my sinuses. Mercy sakes, you better back off another 10.
1: Well, we rolled up Interstate 44 like a rocket sled on rails. We tore up all of our swindle sheets and left them setting on the scales. By the time we hit that shy town, them bears was getting smart. They'd brought up some reinforcements from the Illinois National Guard. There's armored cars and tanks and jeeps and rigs of every size. Yeah, them chicken coops was full of bears, and choppers filled the skies. Well, we shot the line, we went for broke, with 1,000 screaming trucks, and 11 long-haired friends of Jesus in a chartreuse microbus.
0: Yeah, rubber duck just sodbuster. Come on there, you have 10-4 sodbuster. Listen, you want to put that microbus in behind that suicide jockey? Yeah, he's hauling dynamite, and he needs all the help he can get.
1: Well, we laid a strip for the Jersey Shore and prepared to cross the line. I could see the bridge was lined with bears, but it didn't have a doggone dime. I says, Pigpen, this here's a rubber duck. We just ain't going to pay no toll. So we

0: also wants me to come honk out there for sure. Well, mercy sakes, good buddy. We're going to back on out here, so keep the buttons off your glass and the bears off your tail. We'll catch you on the flip-flop. This here's a rubber duck on the side. We gone. Bye-bye.
1: Breaker 19, this here's a duck again. You got a copy on me, Pigpen? Come on. Oh, negatory, Pigpen. There ain't no way out except for that one Atlantic Ocean. Now listen, drop them hogs off in Omaha and get over here in the short, because it definitely looks like we got us a problem. Bears to the left, bears to the right, we didn't have no place to go. They had us backed up clean to the shore, and them cab over peaks don't float. I said, Pigpen, I got me a good idea. Them friends of Jesus gonna save us. So praise the Lord, Mr. Ford, and follow that microbus.

0: says Big Ben, they just didn't have no faith. They definitely gone 10-7. By the time we got into that Piccadilly town, about half of them was lost at sea. I said, break 1-9 for a 10-33. What we got was the cotton pick of BBC.
1: Hey, say, Faversham, looks like the Americans have got themselves another bloody convoy.

0: this here's the ultimate slab, because there goes a Mercedes truck. He says, break 1-3 for the screw machine. You just blew the doors off in the duck. How about it?
1: Oh, some terrible stuff. We are receiving warrant to warrant, but the speed limit of the autobahn is 200 nickels. You travel too slow, but we're going to see you around. We're going to be the same.
0: Well, we stopped for a coffee at West Berlin, and the British had 100 miles to eat. I says, pay fans from here on, it's wall-to-wall bear. It says, bash the wall, we're going to see.

0: Transistor Town. I says, Pink Pen, this here must be the place, cause everybody's eating with sticks. He says, 10-4, this here is CB land, cause my cattle knob just went crank.
1: Ah, so lovely stuff. You have a nice day today, a better day tomorrow. We catch you on trip drop. This one kamikaze alley. We're going, Flyin' Out.

what's your 20? Australia versus 8. Ain't nothing down there but Tasmanian devils and them Q-Ala bears. What's that? No double nickel lemon. We're going to be there in a short, Big Ben. This here's Rubber Dub 10-10 and doing it to it like Pruitt used to do it to it.

Jeff Jensen's in a vet down by the deep rock. Head jumped in for on the 8-track getting high. Mary Beth's wig was on the floor and Arnold's feet was out the door when we shined our flashlight in Arnold's startled eyes. Guy says, what you doing, boy? Don't you know that's against the law? We just gonna have to get this situation under control. Now, my name is Meriwether Lewis, and this here's Willard Clark. We the Pottawatomie County Love Patrol. Them two hippies in the chivvies are puffing grass and sipping wine about 14 miles southeast of Council Bluffs. They was passing around the peace pipe when we caught them with our flashlight. Willard's hairy hands plied the cuffs. Guy says, boys, you got some trouble. You commit herbicide. We just gonna have to get this situation under control. Cause I'm Fairweather Lewis, and this here's Willard Clark. We the Pottawatomie County Weed Patrol. Then we spied old Martin Klein heading south on 29, like a midnight auto accessory store on wheels. His trunk is full of hubcaps and his backseat full of tires when we picked him up and made him spread his heels. As his hands upon the wall, boy, you allowed to make one call. We just gonna have to get this situation under control. Cause see, I'm Fairweather Lewis, and this here's Willard Clark. We the Pottawatomie County Ripoff Patrol. And Orville Hinkle left the Go-Go Club on his brand new motorcycle, running stoplights, raising hell, and causing accidents. His brain is doing wheelies, and his blood was 3-2 beer when we nailed him in his driveway at his residence. I says, Orville, you're in trouble, boy. But if you blow this here balloon up, we're going to get your situation under control. And I'm Captain Fairweather Lewis, and this here's Willard Clark. We the Pottawatomie County Juice Patrol. Then we was passing by the Dewdrop Inn when we heard this woman scream, so we pulled on in and parked and got the guns out. Well, we bashed on through the lobby into Unit 17. There's 28 folks in there without no clothes on. I says, everybody up against the wall, show us your identification. You just gonna definitely get this situation under control. Cause my name's Fairweather Lewis, and this here's Willard Clark. And we the Pottawatomie County Sin Patrol. My word, let's go sneaking around the dark some more. Never know what's gonna find.

Me and RJ and the kids was on a camp out in the mountains, and we had one of them U-Drive Marmy Jeep cars, which we'd rented from a fella by the name of Q Bosky for $30 a day. Buy your gas along the way, take a rabbit split, and leave a pint of blood for a deposit. And he explained it all to us, how we were supposed to get to Telluride, which is 50 miles away by way of the regular highway. However, there was a shortcut, but unless we had drove the Black Bear Road before, we'd better be off to stay in bed and sleep late. Pay no attention to the guitar there. Well, we took up off on the highway, and we come upon a sign that says, Black Bear Road, you don't have to be crazy to drive this road, but it helps. I says, RJ, this must be the shortcut road Kubowski's talking about. She didn't pay no mind, because she was making peanut butter sandwiches for the kids in the back seat, throwing rocks and drinking Kool-Aid and playing count the license plates. But they wasn't having too much fun counting the license plate or cars, because there weren't no other cars. We went about a mile and a half, about 4 hours, busted off the right front fender, tore a hole in the oil panel, and rocks big as a hall closet. Went over bumps, spilled the Kool-Aid, and Roy G's stuffy polo knife right through the convertible top, and the dog threw up all over the back seat. Peanut butter don't agree with me, see. So we had to stop, take off the top, and air everything out, and clean it up. The dog ran off, and RJ says she felt her asthma coming on. I was sitting there wondering what to do, when the entire scenic San Juan, you drive Marmy Jeep car, sank in the mud at 13,000 feet above sea level. Well, we shoveled it out and ate our lunch. The dog made a yellow hole in the snow, and Roy Jean got out his Instamatic and took a snapshot of it. Mary Elizabeth drew a picture of the road. It looked like a whole bunch of Z's and W's all strung together. And RJ took one look at it and said the only way that Jeep car is going down that road is over her dead body. Then a rock slipped out from under the wheel, and the U-Drive Marmy Jeep car went right over the edge of the cliff. Doggone it, Roy Jean. How many times do I have to explain it to you? When I tell you to put a rock under the wheel, I mean rock. Now look at that, what you'd have to, no bigger grapefruit.

Way out in the canyons of the West, there's a wild river. The Spanish named it San Buenaventura, but we knew it as the Green. It was daylight on the river, but we couldn't see the sun, and we couldn't hear our voices through the roar. But we felt the boiling current, and our blood was running cold as we headed down the canyon of Lodore. And the gods were running with us on the day we ran.

We were 32 in number when we gathered on the shore, and we headed off into the great unknown. But we summoned up our courage, and we formed a mighty team, and we ran that raging river all alone.

And we've heard a thousand echoes on the mighty canyon walls as we shouted from the waters far below. And we saw the ancient warnings and we heard the ghostly cries of the men who ran the river long ago. And we prayed that they were with us.

0: me and Earl was hauling chickens on the flatbed out of Wiggins, and we'd spent all night on the uphill side of 37 miles of hell called Wolf Creek Pass, which is up on the Great Divide. And we was sitting there sucking toothpicks and drinking knee-highs and onion soup mix, and I says, Earl, let's mail a card to Mother and then send them chickens on down to the other side. Yeah, let's give them a ride.
1: Wolf Creek Pass, way up on the Great Divide, trucking on down.
0: Well, Earl put down his bottle, mashed his foot down on the throttle, and then a couple of boobs with 1,000 cubes and a 1948 Peterbilt screamed alive. We woke up the chickens. We roared up off of that shoulder, spraying pine cones, rocks, and boulders, and put 400 head of them Rhode Island Reds and a couple of burnt-out roosters on the line.

0: Well, we commenced trucking, and them hens commenced a clucking. And Earl took out a match and scratched his pants and lit up the unused half of a dollar cigar and took a puff. Says, my, ain't this pretty up here? I says, Earl, this hill can spill us. You better slow down, you gon' kill us. Just make one mistake and it's the pearly gates for them 85 crates of USDA-approved cluckers. You want to hit second?
1: Wolf Creek, halfway up on the creek, divide, trucking on down the other side.
0: Well, Earl grabbed on the shifter and he stabbed her into fifth gear, and then the chromium-plated, fully illuminated, genuine accessory shift knob come right off in his hand. I says, you want to screw that thing back on, Earl? He was trying to thread it on there when the fire fell off of his cigar and dropped on down, sort of rolled around, and then lit in the cuff of Earl's pants and burned a hole in his socks. Yeah, sort of set him right on fire. I looked on out of the window and I said,

his eyes was wide, his lip was curled, and his leg was fried, and his hand was froze to the wheel like a tongue to a sled in the middle of a blizzard. I says, Earl, I'm not the type to complain, but the time has come for me to explain that if you don't apply some brake real soon, they're going to have to pick us up with a stick and a spoon. Well, Earl reared back, cocked his leg, stepped down as hard as he could on the brake, and the pedal went clear of the floor, and his face right there on the floor. And it says it's sort of like stepping on a plum. Well, from there on down, it just wasn't real pretty. It was Hairpin County and Switchback City. One of them looked like a can full of worms. Another one looked like malaria germs. Right in the middle of the whole damn show was a real nice tunnel, now wouldn't you know? Sign says clearance to the 12-foot line, but the chickens was stacked to 13-9. Well, we shot that tunnel at 110, like gas through a funnel and eggs through a hen. We took that top row of chickens off liquor and scum off a Louisiana swamp. Went down and round and round and down, we run out of ground at the edge of town, bashed into the side of the feed store in downtown Pagosa Springs.

Well, I've walked the line on the 89 in the Arizona sun. I've chased the moon and I've caught a star on US 101. I've seen the sights from the Northern Lights to the Bend and the Rio Grande. I've took in a lot of this USA 'cause I've trucked all over.

is screaming through the valley where the nation of botany flows, through the mud and crud and cornfields where the marijuana grows, across the railroad tracks of Persia, down the hills and up the dale. That's CJ5 with a four-wheel drive, Smokey on my tail. Well, he picked me up at exit 12 on the I-6A ramp. I was doing 67 per when I rumbled through his trap. He commenced to whirl his flashing lights and they made his siren wail. I slipped on down to four-wheel drive, Smokey on my tail. Now I got racing stripes and dual pipes, and Smokey's got a Ford. Got a mill with a 4-pot carb, you know, but Smokey's stroked and bored. Well, Chase was on, but I had the edge with a rig that'll never fail. Got a CJ5 with a four-wheel drive, Smokey on my tail. Yeah, he was. Well, I dropped on down at Granny Low and I made a hard right turn. My big old fat commando tires went slicing through the corn. Well, the tassels blew and the kernels blew and it looked like yellow hail. Just cooking alive in a four-wheel drive, Smokey on my tail. Well, we went screaming through the valley where the nation of botany flows, through the mud and crud and cornfields where the marijuana grows, across the railroad tracks of Persia, up the hills and down the dales. My CJ5 and four-wheel drive, Smokey on my tail. Look out now, here he comes. Oh, we're going to get it on now. Don't hit that fellow with a banjo. We're going to swim this here creek now, Smokey. Yard wide and foot deep. Nation of Botany River, they call it. Might have to winch out. Going to do a wheelie on that there gopher mound now, Smokey. And you dig it, Smokey. Got four on the floor and four in the air on that one, didn't we? Goodness gracious. About to bust my shots.

Jeep of mine made smoky wine. His rig was made of lead. He was mired 14 feet of mud, so he radioed ahead. I pulled up onto the blacktop, went crashing on through the rail. Sakes alive, I had 25 more smokies on my tail. Now I had racing stripes and dual pipes, and Smokey had a Ford. Had a mill with a four-pot carb, you know, but Smokey's stroking board. Well, the race is on, but I had the edge with a rig that'll never fail. Got a DJ5 with a four-wheel drive, spitting out back of the jail.

0: It's 7:59. What's that? Oh, it's 7:56. I can't read. All right, so I'll go back and play that some more. Sorry about that. I can't read.
1: You can read.

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I stopped to use a pay telephone. Old Sloan made a fire plug while I made a phone call. And when I come back, he was gone. Well, I searched 40 miles of that interstate highway and the byways that we used to roam. From Ricketts to Red Line.

day on the 9th of November, I was driving my rig all alone. 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He was running as fast as his old legs could run him, and crying.

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0: RFD,
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0: Right. Now, I think maybe you can play some
1: story. Right. We're just about a minute into the hour, a little over, and so we'll start it up.
2: Interlude, Mark and Maris 1. The next time wasn't so long by the calendar, but measured by the anticipation and the marking time, it seemed an endless eternity. Then one night Maris, looking down into the warm, moistly fragrant blanket bundle in the crook of her elbow, felt time snap back into focus. It snapped back so completely and satisfyingly that the long, empty time of grief dwindled to a memory ache tucked back in the fading past. "And the next one," she said drowsily to Mark, "will be a brother." The nurse laughed. "Most new mothers feel at this point that they are through with childbearing, but I guess they soon forget, because we certainly get a lot of repeaters." The Saturday before the baby's christening, Maris felt a stir of pleasure as she waited for her guests to arrive. So much of magic was interwoven with her encounters with them, the magic of being freed from grief, of bringing forth a new life, and the magic of the final successful production of Mark's book. She was wondering, with a pleasurable apprehension, what means of transportation the guests would use, treetop high, one wheel spinning lazily, when a clanging clatter drew her to the front window. There, in all its glory, shining with love, new paint, and dignity, sailed the overland that had been moldering behind Tad's barn. Flushed with excitement and pride, Tad, with an equally proud Johannin seated beside him, steered the vehicle ponderously over to the curb. There it hiccoughed, jumped, and expired with a shudder. In the split second of silence after the noise cut off, there was a clinking rattle, and a nut fell down from somewhere underneath and rolled out into the street. There was a shout of relieved and amused laughter, and the car erupted people apparently through and over every door. Maris shrank back a little, still tender in her social contact area. Then calling, "Mark, they're here!" she opened the door to the babble of happy voices. All the voices turned out to be female-type voices, and she looked around and asked, "But where?" "The others?" Karen asked. "Behold!" And she gestured toward the old car, where the only signs of life were three sets of feet protruding from under it, with a patient Jemmy leaning on a brightly black fender above them. "May I present the feet, Tad, Davy, and Johannin?" Karen laughed. "Johannin is worse than either of the boys. You see, he'd never even seen a car before he rode in yours." Finally, everyone was met and greeted, and all the faces swam up to familiarity again out of the remoteness of the time before the baby. Lala, forever Lala, in spite of translations, peered at the bundle on Valancy's lap. "It's little," she said. Maris was startled. Valancy smiled at her. "Did you expect her to un-English forever?" she teased. "Yes, Lala, it's a girl baby, very new and very little." "I'm not little," said Lala, straightening from where she leaned against Maris and tightening to attention, her tummy rounding out in her effort to assume proportions. "I'm big," she moved closer to Maris. "I had a birthday." "Oh, how nice," said Maris. "We don't know what year to put on it, though," said Lala solemnly. "I want to put 6, but they want to put 5. "Oh, 6, of course," exclaimed Maris. Lala launched herself onto Maris and hugged her hair all askew. "Love you, Maris," she cried. "6, of course." "There has been a little discussion about the matter," said Valancy. "The time element differs between here and the new home, and since she is precocious..." "The new home," said Maris thoughtfully. "The new home. You know, I suspended all my disbelief right at the beginning of this Lala business, but now I feel questions bubbling and frothing." "I thought I saw question marks arising in both your eyes," laughed Valancy. "After church tomorrow, after this cherub receives her name before God and the congregation, we'll tackle a few of those questions. But now," she hugged the wide-eyed, moist-mouthed child gently, "now this is the center of our interest." The warm Sunday afternoon was slipping into evening. Davy, Tad, and Johannin were, again, three pairs of feet protruding from under the overland. The three had managed to nurse it along all the way to the university city, but now it stubbornly sat in the driveway and merely rocked, voiceless, no matter how long they cranked it. The three of them had been having the time of their lives. They had visited the group's auto boneyard up canyon, and then, through avid reading of everything relevant that they could put their hands on, had slowly and bedazzledly come to a realization of what a wealth of material they had to work with. Tad, after a few severe jolts from working with members of the people, such as seeing cars and parts thereof clattering massively unsupported through the air, and watching Johannin weld a rip in a fender by tracing it with a fingertip, then concentrating on the task, had managed to compartmentalize the whole car business and shut it off securely from any need to make the methods of the people square with outsiders' methods, and his college fund was building beautifully. So there the three of them were under the overland that was the current enthusiasm, ostensibly to diagnose the trouble, but also to delight in breathing deeply of sun-warmed metal and to taste the oily fragrance of cup grease and dust. Mark and Jemmy were perched on the patio wall, immersed in some point from Mark's book. Lala was wrapped up in the wonder of Alicia's tiny, flailing fist that, if intercepted, would curl so tightly around a finger or thumb. Maris smiled at Valancy and shifted the burden of Alicia to her other arm. I think I'd better park this bundle somewhere. She's gained 10 pounds in the last 5 minutes, so I think that a nap is indicated. With the help of Valancy, Karen, and Betty, Maris gathered up various odds and ends of equipment and carried the already sleeping Leisha into the house. Later, in the patio, the women gathered again, Lala a warm weight in Valancy's lap. Now, said Maris comfortably, now's the time to erase a few of my question marks. What is the home? Where is the home? Why is it the new home? Not so fast, not so fast, laughed Valancy. This is Bethy's little red wagon. Let her drag it. Oh, but... Bethy blushed and shook her head. Why mine? I'd rather... But you have been wanting to assemble for Shadow anyway, so that she'd have a verbalized memory of the crossing. It's closer through your line. Her smile softened as she turned to Maris. My parents were in the crossing, but they were called during the landing. Bethy's mother was in the crossing and survived. Karen's grandparents did too, but that's a step farther back. And Bethy, haven't you already... Yes, said Bethy softly. From the home to the beginning of the crossing. Oh, how strange. How strange and wonderful. Oh, Valancy, to have lost the home. Now you're question marking my eyes, laughed Valancy. I've never gone by chapter and verse through that life myself. Jemmy, Mark, we're ready. It'll be better sub-vocal, said Bethy shyly. Karen, you could touch Maris's hand so she can see too. And Jemmy, you and Mark. The group settled comfortably. I went back through my mother's remembrances. Bethy's soft voice came through a comfortable dimming and fading of the patio. Her grandmother before her verbalized a great deal. It was a big help. We can take it from her. We will begin on one happy morning. Deluge. And bear up the ark, and it was lift up above the earth. Genesis 7:17. The children are up already, Emily? Asked David, lounging back in his chair after his first long, satisfying swallow from his morning cup. Foolish question, David, on gathering day, I laughed. They've been up since before it was light. Have you forgotten how you used to feel? Of course not. My son cradled his cup in his two hands to warm it, and watched idly until steam plumed up fragrantly. I just forgot, oh, momentarily, I assure you, that it was gathering day. So far, it hasn't felt much like Pelova weather. No, it hasn't, I answered, puckering my forehead thoughtfully. It has felt odd this year. The green isn't as... Oh, good morning, Shell, to my daughter of love. I suppose the little imps waked you first thing? At least half an hour before that, yawned Shell. I suppose I used to do it myself, but just wait, they'll have their yawning time when their parents... Mother! Mother! Father! Grandma! The door slapped open, and the children avalanched in, all talking shrilly at once, until David waved his cup at them and lifted one eyebrow. Shell laughed at the sudden silence. That's better, she said. What's all the uproar? The children looked at one another, and the 5-year-old Eve was nudged to the fore. But as usual, David started talking. We were out gathering panthers' leaves to make our gathering baskets, and all at once... He paused and nudged Eve again. You tell Eve. After all, it's your... Oh, no, cried Shell. Not my last baby. Not already. Look, said Eve solemnly. Look at me. She stood tiptoe and wavered a little, her arms outstretched for balance, and then she lifted slowly and carefully up into her mother's arms. We all laughed and applauded, and even Shell, after blotting her surprised tears on Eve's dark curls, laughed with us. Bless a baby, she said, hugging her tight. Lifting all alone already, and on gathering day, too. It's not everyone who can have gathering day for her happy day. Then she sobered and pressed the solemn ceremonial kiss on each cheek. Lift in delight all your life, Eve, she said. Eve matched her parents' solemnity as her father softly completed the ritual. By the presence and the name and the power, lift to good and the glory until you're calling. And we all joined in making the sign. I speak for her next, I said, holding up my arms. Think you can lift to Grandma, Eve? Well, Eve considered the gap between her and me, the chair, the breakfast table, all the obstacles before my waiting arms. And then she smiled. Look at me, she said. Here I come, Grandma. She lifted carefully above the table, overarching so high that the crisp girl frill around the waist of her close-fitting briefs brushed the ceiling. Then she was safe in my arms. That's better than I did, called Simon through the laughter that followed. I landed right in the flamin' jam. So you did, son, laughed David, ruffling Simon's coppery red hair. A full dish of it. Now that that's taken care of, let's get organized. Are you all gathering together? No, Litha, our teener, flushed faintly. Our party will be mostly, well... She paused and checked her blush, shaking her dark hair back from her face. Timmy and I are going with Becky and Andy. We're going to the mountain. Well, David's brow lifted in mock consternation. Mother, did you know our daughter was chewing? Not really, father, cried Litha hastily, unable to resist the bait, though she knew he was teasing. Boring it is, really. A donde via, he sighed in gigantic relief. Only half the worry it might be, he smiled at her. Enjoy, he said. But it ages me so much so fast that a daughter of mine is too, oh pardon, boring already. The rest of us are going together, said Davy. We're going to the Tangle Meadows. The Pelova were thick there last year. Bet we three get more than Litha and her twoing foursome. They'll be looking mostly for Flummin anyway, with the enormous scorn of the almost teen for the activities of the teens. Could be, said David. But after all, your sole purpose this gathering day is merely to gather. I notice you don't turn up your nose at the Flummin after they're made into jam, said Litha. And you just wait, Smarty, until the time comes, and it will, her cheeks pinked up a little, when you find yourself wanting to share a Flummin with some gaggly giggle of a girl. Flummin, muttered Davy. Girls. They're both mighty sweet, son, laughed David. You wait and see. 10 minutes later, Shell and David and I stood at the window watching the children leave. Lytha, after nervously putting on and taking off, arranging and rearranging her gathering day garlands at least a dozen times, was swept up by a giggling group that zoomed in a trio and went out a quartet and disappeared in long, low lifts across the pasture land toward the heavily wooded mountain. Davy tried to gather Eve up as in the past, but she stubbornly refused to be trailed and kept insisting, I can lift now, let me do it, I'm big. Davy rolled exasperated eyes and then grinned, and the three started off for Tangle Meadows in short, hopping little lifts, with Eve always just beginning to lift as they landed, or just landing as they lifted, her small gathering basket bobbing along with her. Before they disappeared, however, she was trailing from Davy's free hand, and the lifts were smoothing out long and longer. My thoughts went with them as I remembered the years I had gathered the lovely, luminous flowers that popped into existence in a single night, leafless, almost stemless, as though formed like dew or falling like concentrated moonlight. No one knows now how the custom of love's sharing a flamen came into being, but it's firmly entrenched in the traditions of the people, to share that luminous loveliness petal by petal, one for me and one for you, and all for us. How pleasant that gathering day brings back our loves, I sighed dreamily as I stood in the kitchen and snapped my fingers for the breakfast dishes to come to me. People that might otherwise be completely forgotten come back so vividly every year. Yes, said Shell, watching the tablecloth swish out the window, huddling the crumbs together to dump them in the feather pan in back of the house. And it's a good anniversary marker. Most of us meet our loves at the gathering festival, or discover them there. She took the returning cloth and folded it away. I never dreamed when I used to fuss with David over mud pies and playhouses that one gathering day he'd blossom into my love. Me blossom? David peered around the door jamb. Have you forgotten how you looked pre-blossom? Knobby knees, straggly hair, toothless grin? David, put me down, Shell struggled as she felt herself being lifted to press against the ceiling. We're too old for such nonsense. Get yourself down then, old one, he said from the other room. If I'm too old for nonsense, I'm too old to plat you. Never mind, funny fellow, she said. I'll do it myself. Her down-reaching hand strained toward the window, and she managed to gather a handful of the early morning sun. Quickly, she plaited herself to the floor and tiptoed off into the other room, eyes aglint with mischief, finger hushing to her lips. I smiled as I heard David's outcry and Shell's delighted laugh, but I felt my smile slant down into sadness. I leaned my arms on the windowsill and looked lovingly at all the dear familiarity around me. Before fans calling, we had known so many happy hours in the meadows and skies and waters of this loved part of the home. And he is still here, I thought comfortably. The grass still bends to his feet, the leaves still part to his passing, the waters still ripple to his touch, and my heart still cradles his name. Oh, Than, Than. I wouldn't let tears form in my eyes. I smiled. I wonder what kind of a grandpa you'd have made. I leaned my forehead on my folded arms briefly, then turned to busy myself with straightening the rooms for the day. I was somewhat diverted from routine by finding 6 mismated sandals stacked, for some unfathomable reason, above the middle of Simon's bed, the top one, inches above the rest, bobbing in the breeze from the open window. The oddness we had felt about the day turned out to be more than a passing uneasiness, and we adults were hardly surprised when the children came straggling back hours before they usually did. We hailed them from afar, lifting out to them, expecting to help with their burdens of brightness, but the children didn't answer our hails. They plodded on toward the house, dragging slow feet in the abundant grass. What do you suppose has happened? Breathed Shell. Surely not Eve. A donnevia, murmured David, his eyes intent on the children. Something's wrong, but I see Eve. Hi, young ones, he called cheerfully. How's the crop this year? The children stopped, huddled together, almost fearfully. Look, Davy pushed his basket at them. 4 misshapen phalova glowed dully in the basket. No flickering, glittering brightness, no flushing and paling of petals, no crisp, edible sweetness of blossom. Only a dull glow, a sullen winking, an unappetizing crumbling. That's all, said Davy, his voice choking. That's all we could find. He was scared and outraged, outraged that his world dared to be different from what he had expected, had counted on. Eve cried, No, no, I have one, look! Her single flower was a hard-clenched flamen bud with only a smudge of light at the tip. No phalova? Shell took Davy's proffered basket. No flamen? But they always bloom on gathering day. Maybe the buds... No buds, said Simon, his face painfully white under the brightness of his hair. I glanced at him quickly. He seldom ever got upset over anything. What was there about this puzzling development that was stirring him? David, Shell's face turned worriedly to him. What's wrong? There have always been phalova. I know, said David, fingering Eve's bud and watching it crumble in his fingers. Maybe it's only in the meadows. Maybe there's plenty in the hills. No, I said. Look. Far off toward the hills, we could see the teeners coming, slowly, clustered together, panthers baskets trailing. No phalova, said Lytha as they neared us. She turned her basket up, her face troubled. No phalova and no flamen. Not a flicker on all the hills where they were so thick last year. Oh, Father, why not? It's as if the sun hadn't come up. Something's wrong. Nothing catastrophic, Lytha, David comforted her with a smile. We'll bring up the matter at the next meeting of the old ones. Someone will have the answer. It's unusual, you know. Unheard of, he should have said. We'll find out then. He boosted Eve to his shoulder. Come on, young ones. The world hasn't ended. It's still gathering day. I'll race you to the house. First one there gets 6 kumaka to eat all by himself. 1, 2, 3. Off shot the shrieking, shouting children, Eve's little heels pummeling David's chest in her excitement. The teeners followed for a short way and then slanted off on some project of their own, waving goodbye to Cheryl and me. We women followed slowly to the house, neither speaking. I wasn't surprised to find Simon waiting for me in my room. He sat huddled on my bed, his hands clasping and unclasping and trembling, a fine, quick trembling, deeper than muscles and tendons. His face was so white it was almost luminous, and the skiff of golden freckles across the bridge of his nose looked metallic. Simon? I touched him briefly on his hair that was so like Fan's had been. Grandma? His breath caught in a half-hiccough, heels pummeling David's chest in her excitement. The teeners followed for a short way and then slanted off on some project of their own, waving goodbye to Cheryl and me. We women followed slowly to the house, neither speaking. I wasn't surprised to find Simon waiting for me in my room. He sat huddled on my bed, his hands clasping and unclasping and trembling, a fine, quick trembling, deeper than muscles and tendons. His face was so white it was almost luminous, and the skiff of golden freckles across the bridge of his nose looked metallic. Simon? I touched him briefly on his hair that was so like Fan's had been. Grandma? His breath caught in a half-hiccough. He cleared his throat carefully as though any sudden movement would break something fragile. Grandma?

0: See? I sat down beside him because my knees suddenly evaporated. Oh, Simon, you don't mean...
1: Yes, I do, Grandma.
0: He rubbed his hands across his eyes. We had just found the first Fay Loba and were wondering what was wrong with it, when everything kind of went away and I was somewhere seeing. He looked up, terrified.
1: It's my gift.
0: I gathered the suddenly wildly sobbing child into my arms and held him tightly until his terror spent itself and I felt his withdrawal. I let him go and watched his wet, flushed face dry and pale back to normal.
1: Oh, Grandma, he said, I don't want a gift yet. I'm only 10. David hasn't found his gift, and he's 12 already. I don't want a gift, especially this one.
0: He closed his eyes and shuddered.
1: Oh, Grandma, what I've seen already. Even the happy scares me because it's still in the presence.
0: It's not given to many, I said, at a loss how to comfort him. By Simon, it would take a long journey back to our befores to find one in our family who was permitted to see. It is an honor to be able to put aside the curtain of time.
1: I don't want to, Simon's eyes brimmed again. I don't think it's a bit of fun. Do I have to?
0: Do you have to breathe? I asked him. You could stop if you wanted to, but your body would die. You could refuse your gift, but part of you would die. The part of you the power honors, your place in the presence, your syllable of the name. All this he knew from first consciousness, but I could feel him taking comfort from my words.
1: Do you realize the people have had no one to see for them since, why, clear back to the peace? And now you are it. Oh, Simon, I am so proud of you.
0: I laughed at my own upsurge of emotion.
1: Oh, Simon, may I touch my thrice-honored grandson?
0: With a wordless cry, he flung himself into my arms, and we clung tightly, tightly, before his deep, renouncing withdrawal. He looked at me then, and slowly dropped his arms from around my neck, separation in every movement. I could see growing in the topaz tawniness of his eyes, his new set apartness. It made me realize anew how close the presence is to us always, and how much nearer Simon was than any of us. Also, naked and trembling in my heart, was the recollection that never did the people have one to see for them, unless there lay ahead portentous things to see. Both of us shuttered our eyes and looked away, Simon to veil the eyes that so nearly looked on the presence, I, lest I be blinded by the glory reflected in his face.
1: Which reminds me, I said in a resolutely everyday voice, I will now listen to explanations as to why those 6 sandals were left on, over, and among your bed this morning.
0: Well, he said with a tremulous grin, the red ones are too short. He turned stricken, realizing eyes to me.
1: I won't ever be able to tell anyone anything anymore unless the power wills it, he cried.
0: Then he grinned again.
1: And the green ones need the latchets renewed.
0: A week later, the usual meeting was called, and David and I, we were among the old ones of our group, slid into our robes. I felt a pang as I smoothed the shimmering fabric over my hips, pressing pleats in with my thumb and finger to adjust for lost weight. The last time I had worn it was the festival the year Than was called. Since then, I hadn't wanted to attend the routine group meetings, not without Than. I hadn't realized that I was losing weight. Shell clung to David.
1: I wish now that I were an old one, too, she said. I've got a nameless worry in the pit of my stomach, heavy enough to anchor me for life.
0: Hurry home, you two. I looked back as we lifted just before the turnoff. I smiled to see the warm lights begin to well up in the windows. Then my smile died. I felt, too, across my heart, the shadow that made Shell feel it was lighting time before the stars had broken through the last of the day. The blow, when it came, was almost physical, so much so that I pressed my hands to my chest, my breath coming hard, trying too late to brace against the shock. David's sustaining hand was on my arm, but I felt the tremor in it, too. Around me, I felt my incredulity and disbelief shared by the other old ones of the group. The oldest spread his hands as he was deluged by a flood of half-formed questions. It has been seen. Already our home has been altered so far that the Fay Loba and Flamen can't come to blossom. As we accepted the fact that there were no Fay Loba and Flamen this year, so we must accept the fact that there will be no more home for us. In the silence that quivered after his words, I could feel the further stricken sag of heartbeats around me, and suddenly my own heart slowed until I wondered if the power was stilling it now, in the midst of this confused fear and bewilderment.
1: Then we are all cold?
0: I couldn't recognize the choked voice that put the question.
1: How long before the power summons us?
2: We are not called, said the oldest. Only the home is called. We go.
1: Go?
0: The thought careened from one to another.
2: Yes, said the oldest. Away from the home. Out.
0: Life apart from the home? I slumped. It was too much to be taken in all at once. Then I remembered Simon. Oh, poor Simon. If he was seeing clearly already. But of course he was. He was the one who had told the oldest. No wonder he was terrified. Simon, I said to the oldest subvocally.
2: Yes, answered the oldest. Do not communicate to the others. He scarcely can bear the burden now. To have it known would multiply it past his bearing.
0: Keep his secret completely. I came back to the awkward whirlpool of thoughts around me.
1: But, stammered someone, speaking what everyone was thinking, can the people live away from the home? Wouldn't we die like uprooted plants?
2: We can live, said the oldest. This we know, as we know that the home can no longer be our abiding place.
1: What's wrong? What's happening?
0: It was Neil, Timmy's father.
2: We don't know.
0: The oldest was shamed.
2: We have forgotten too much since the peace to be able to state the mechanics of what is happening.

0: but one of us sees us go and the home destroyed, so soon that we have no time to go back to the reasons. Since we were all joined in our conference mind, which is partially subvocal, all our protests and arguments and cries were quickly emitted and resolved, leaving us awkwardly trying to plan something of which we had no knowledge of our own. If we are to go, I said, feeling a small spurt of excitement inside my shock, we'll have to make again. Make a tool. No, that's not the word. We have tools still. Man does with tools. No, it's a machine we'll have to make. Machines due to man. We haven't been possessed by machines for generations, said David. Not since... He paused to let our family's stream of history pour through his mind. Since Everly's thrice-great-grandfather's time. Nevertheless, said the oldest, we must make ships. His tongue was hesitant on the long, unused word. I have been in communication with the other oldest ones around the home. Our group must make 6 of them. How can we? Asked Neil. We have no plans. We don't know such things anymore. We have forgotten almost all of it. But I do know that to break free from the home would take a pushing something that all of us together couldn't supply. We will have the fuel, said the oldest. When the time comes. My befores knew the fuel. We would not need it if only our motivers had developed their gift fully. But as they did not, we must each of us search the before stream of our lives and find the details that we require in this hour of need. By the presence, the name, and the power, let us remember. The evening sped away almost in silence as each mind opened and became receptive to the flow of racial memory that lay within. All of us partook in a general way of that stream that stemmed almost from the dawn of the home. In particular, each family had some specialized area of the memory in greater degree than the others. From time to time came a sigh or a cry, prefacing, my befores knew of the metals, or mine of the instruments. The words were unfamiliar. The instruments of pressure and temperature. Mine, I discovered with a glow and a sigh. The final putting together of the shells of ships. Yes, nodded David. And also, from my father's befores, the settings of the settings that guide the ship. Navigation, said Neil's deep voice. My befores knew of the making of the navigation machine, yours knew how to set. And all, I said, all of this going back to nursery school would have been unnecessary if we hadn't rested so comfortably so long on the achievements of our befores. I felt the indignant withdrawal of some of those about me, but the acquiescence of most of them. When the evening ended, each of us old ones carried not only the burden of the doom of the home, but a part of the past that, in the quiet place of each home, must, with the help of the power, be probed and probed again until... The oldest stood suddenly, clutching the table as though he had just realized the enormity of what he was saying. Until we have the means of leaving the home, before it becomes a band of dust between the stars. Simon and Lytha were waiting up with Shell when David and I returned. At the sight of our faces, Simon slipped into the bedroom and woke Davy, and the two crept quietly back into the room. Simon's thought reached out ahead of him. Did he tell? And mine went out reassuringly. No, and he won't. In spite of, or perhaps because of, the excitement that had been building up in me all evening, I felt suddenly drained and weak. I sat down gropingly in a chair and pressed my hands to my face. You tell them, David, I said, fighting an odd vertigo. David shivered and swallowed hard. There were no failover because the home is being broken up. By next gathering day there will be no home. It is being destroyed. We can't even say why. We have forgotten too much and there isn't time to seek out the information now. But long before next gathering day we will be gone. Out. Shell's breath caught audibly. No home? She said, her eyes widening and darkening. No home? Oh, David, don't joke. Don't try to scare... It's true. My voice had steadied now. It has been seen. We must build ships and seek asylum among the stars. My heart gave a perverse jump of excitement. The home will no longer exist. We will be homeless exiles. But the people away from the home... Shell's face puckered, close to tears. How can we live anywhere else? We are a part of the home, as much as the home is a part of us. We can't just amputate... Father... Lytha's voice was a little too loud. She said again, Father, are all of us going together in the same ship? No, said David, each group by itself. Lytha relaxed visibly. Our group is to have 6 ships, he added. Lytha's hands tightened. Who is to go in which ship? It hasn't been decided yet, said David, provoked. How can you worry about a detail like that when the home will soon be gone? It's important, said Lytha, flushing. Timmy and I... Oh, said David. I'm sorry, Lytha, I didn't know. The matter will have to be decided when the time comes. It didn't take long for the resiliency of childhood to overcome the shock of the knowledge born on gathering day. Young laughter rang as brightly through the hills and meadows as always, but David and Shell clung closer to one another, sharing the heavy burden of leave-taking, as did all the adults of the home. At times, I too felt wildly, hopefully, that this was all a bad dream to be awakened from. But other times, I had the feeling that this was an awakening. This was the dawn after a long twilight of slanting sun and relaxing shadows. Other times I felt so detached from the whole situation that wonder welled up in me to see the sudden tears, the sudden clutching of familiar things that had become a sort of pattern among us as realization came and went. And then there were frightening times when I felt weakness flowing into me like a river that washed all the home away on a voiceless wave. I was almost becoming more engrossed in the puzzle of me than in the puzzle of the dying home, and I didn't like it. David and I went often to meeting, working with the rest of the group on the preliminary plans for the ships. One night he leaned across the table to the oldest and asked, "How do we know how much food will be needed to sustain us until we find asylum?" The oldest looked steadily back at him. "We don't know," he said. "We don't know that we will ever find asylum." "Don't know?" David's eyes were blank with astonishment. "No," said the oldest. "We found no other habitable worlds before the peace. We have no idea how far we will have to go, or if we shall any of us live to see another home. Each group is to be assigned to a different sector of the sky. On crossing day, we say goodbye, possibly forever, to all the other groups. It may be that only one ship will plant the seeds of the people upon a new world. It may be that we will all be called before a new home is found." "Then," said David, "why don't we stay here and take our calling with the home?" "Because the power has said to go. We are given time to go back to the machines. The power is swinging the gateway to the stars open to us. We must take the gift and do what we can with it. We have no right to deprive our children of any of the years they might have left to them." After David relayed the message to Shell, she clenched both her fists tight up against her anguished heart and cried, "We can't! Oh, David, we can't! We can't leave the home for nowhere! Oh, David!" And she clung to him, wetting his shoulder with her tears. "We can do what we must do," he said. "All of the people are sharing this sorrow, so none of us must make the burden any heavier for the others. The children learn their courage from us, Shell. Be a good teacher." He rocked her close-pressed head, his hand patting her tumbled hair, his troubled eyes seeking mine. "Mother," David began, "Everly was for every day. Mother, it seems to me that the presence is pushing us out of the home deliberately and crumpling it like an empty eggshell so we can't creep back into it. We have sprouted too few feathers on our wings since the peace. I think we're being pushed off the branch to make us fly. This egg has been too comfortable." He laughed a little as he held Shell away from him and dried her cheeks with the palms of his hands. "I'm afraid I've made quite an omelet of my egg analogy, but can you think of anything really new that we have learned about creation in our time?" "Well," I said, searching my mind, pleased immeasurably to hear my own thoughts on the lips of my son. "No, I can honestly say I can't think of one new thing." "So if you were called to the presence right now and were asked, 'What do you know of my creation?' all you could say would be, 'I know all that my befores knew, my immediate befores, that is. I mean, my father—'" David opened his hands and poured out emptiness. "Oh, Mother, what we have forgotten, and how content we have been with so little." "But some other way," Shell cried. "This is so drastic and cruel." "Old baby bird shiver," said David, clasping her cold hands. "Sprout a pin feather, Shell." And then the planning arrived at the point where work could begin. The sandal shops were empty, the doors were closed in the fabric centers and the ceramic workrooms. The sunlight crept unshadowed again and again across the other workshops, and weeds began tentative invasions of the garden plots. Far out in the surrounding hills, those of the people who knew how hovered in the sky, rolling back slowly the heavy green cover of the mountainsides to lay bare the metal-rich under-earth. Then the old ones, making solemn mass visits from group to group, quietly concentrated above the bared hills and drew forth from the very bones of the home the bright, bubbling streams of metal, drew them forth until they flowed liquidly down the slopes to the workplaces, the launching sites. And the rush and the clamor and the noise of the hurried multitudes broke the silence of the hills of the home and sent tremors through all our windows and through our shaken souls. I often stood at the windows of our house, watching the sky-pointing monsters of metal slowly coming to form. From afar, they had a severe sort of beauty that eased my heart of the hurt their having to be caused. But it was exciting. Oh, it was beautifully exciting. Sometimes I wondered what we thought about and what we did before we started all this surge out into space. On the days that I put in my helping hours on the lifting into place of the strange different parts that had been fashioned by other old ones from memories of the befores, the upsurge of power and the feeling of being one part of such a gigantic undertaking made me realize that we had forgotten, without even being conscious of it, the warmth and strength of working together. Oh, the people are together even more than the leaves on a tree or the scales on a dolphio, but working together? I knew this was my first experience with its pleasant strength. My lungs seemed to breathe deeper. My reach was longer, my grasp stronger. Odd, unfinished feelings welled up inside me, and I wanted to do. Perhaps this was the itching of my new pin feathers, and then, sometimes when I reached an exaltation that almost lifted me off my feet, would come the weakness, the sagging, the sudden desire for tears and withdrawal. I worried a little that there might come a time when I wouldn't be able to conceal it. The crossing had become a new, engrossing game for the children. At night, shivering in the unseasonable weather, cool but not cold enough to shield, they would sit looking up at the glory-frosted sky and pick out the star they wanted for a new home, though they knew that none they could see would actually be it. Eve always chose the brightest pulsating one in the heavens and claimed it as hers. Davy chose one that burned steadily but faintly straight up above them. But when Lytha was asked, she turned the question aside, and I knew that any star with Timmy would be home to Lytha. Simon usually sat by himself, a little withdrawn from the rest, his eyes quiet on the brightness overhead. "What star is yours, Simon?" I asked one evening, feeling intrusive, but knowing the guard he had for any words he should not speak. "None," he said, his voice heavy with maturity. "No star for me." "You mean you'll wait and see?" I asked. "No," said Simon. "There won't be one for me." My heart sank. "Simon, you haven't been called, have you?" "No," said Simon. "Not yet. I will see a new home, but I will be called from its sky." "Oh, Simon," I cried softly, trying to find a comfort for him. "How wonderful to be able to see a new home." "Not much else left to see," said Simon. "Not that has words." And I saw a flare of other side touch his eyes. "But, Grandma, you should see the home when the last moment comes. That's one of the things I have no words for." "But we will have a new home then," I said, going dizzily back to a subject I hoped I could comprehend. "You said..." "I can't see beyond my calling," said Simon. "I will see a new home. I will be called from its strange sky. I can't see what is for the people there. Maybe they'll all be called with me. For me, there's flame and brightness and pain. Then the presence. That's all I know." "But, Grandma..." His voice had returned to that of a normal 10-year-old. "Life is feeling awful bad. Help her." The children were laughing and frolicking in the thin blanket of snow that whitened the hills and meadows, their clear, untroubled laughter echoing through the windows to me and Shell, who, with close-pressed lips, were opening the winter chests that had been closed so short a time ago. Shell fingered the bead stitching on the toes of one little ankle-high boot. "What will we need in the new home, Everly?" she asked despairingly. "We have no way of knowing," I said. "We have no idea of what kind of home we'll find. If any, our unspoken thoughts throbbed together. "I've been thinking about that," said Shell. "What will it be like? Will we be able to live as we do now, or will we have to go back to machines and the kind of times that went with our machines? Will we still be one people, or be separated, mind and soul?" Her hands clenched on a bright sweater, and a tear slid down her cheek. "Oh, Everly, maybe we won't even be able to feel the presence there." "You know better than that," I chided. "The presence is with us always, even if we have to go to the ends of the universe. Since we can't know now what the new home will be like, let's not waste our tears on it." I shook out a gaily patterned quilted skirt. "Who knows?" I laughed. "Maybe it will be a water world and we'll become fish, or a fire world and we the flames." "We can't adjust quite that much," protested Shell, smiling moistly as she dried her face on the sweater. "But it is a comfort to know we can change some to match our environment." I reached for another skirt and paused, hand outstretched. "Shell," I said, taken by a sudden idea. "What if the new home is already inhabited? What if life is already there?" "Why, then so much the better," said Shell. "Friends, help, places to live." "They might not accept us," I said. "But refugees? Homeless," protested Shell. "If any in need came to the home..."
1: "Even if they were different?"
0: "In the presence, all are the same," said Shell. "But remember..." My knuckles whitened on the skirt. "Only remember far enough back, and you will find the days of difference before the peace." And Shell remembered. She turned her stricken face to me.
1: "You mean there might be no welcome for us if we do find a new home?"
0: "If we could treat our own that way, how might others treat strangers?" I asked, shaking out the scarlet skirt. "But please the power, it will not be so. We can only pray." It turned out that we had little need to worry about what kind of clothing or anything else to take with us. We would have to go practically possessionless. There was room for only the irreducible minimum of personal effects. There was considerable of an uproar and many loud lamentations when Eve found out that she could not take all of her play people with her, and when confronted by the necessity of making a choice, one single one of her play people, she threw them all in a tumbled heap in the corner of her room, shrieking that she would take none at all. A sharp smack of David's hand on her bare thighs for her tantrum, and a couple of enveloping hugs for her comfort, and she sniffed up her tears and straightened out her play people into a staggering, tumbling row across the floor. It took her 3 days to make her final selection. She chose the one she had named the Listener.
1: "She's not a him, and he's not a her," she had explained. "This play people is to listen."
0: "To what?" teased Davy.
1: "To anything I have to tell, and can't tell anyone," said Eve with great dignity. "You don't even have to verbalize to Listener. All you have to do is to touch, and Listener knows what you feel, and it tells you why it doesn't feel good, and the bad goes away."
0: "Well, ask the Listener how to make the bad grammar go away," laughed Davy. "You've got your sentences all mixed up."
1: "Listener knows what I mean, and so do you," retorted Eve.
0: So when Eve made her choice and stood hugging Listener and looking with big, solemn eyes at the rest of her play people, Davy suggested casually,
1: "Why don't you go bury the rest of them? They're the same as called now, and we don't leave the cast-asides around."
0: And from then until the last day, Eve was happy burying and digging up her play people, always finding better, more advantageous, or prettier places to make her miniature casting place. Lytha sought me out one evening as I leaned over the stone wall around the feather pen, listening to the go-to-bed contented cluckings and cooings. She leaned with me on the rough gray stones, and snapping an iridescent feather to her hand, smoothed her fingers back and forth along it wordlessly. We both listened idly to Eve and Davy. We could hear them talking together somewhere in the depths of the kumatka bushes beyond the feather pen.
1: "What's going to happen to the home after we're gone?"
0: asked Eve idly.
1: "Oh, it's going to shake and crack wide open, and fire and lava will come out, and everything will fall apart and burn up," said Davy, no more emotionally than Eve.
0: "Ooh," said Eve, caught in the imagination.
1: "Then what will happen to my play people? Won't they be all right under here? No one can see them." Oh, they'll be set on fire and go up in a blaze of glory, said Davy.
2: A blaze of glory?
1: Eve drew a long, happy sigh.
2: In a blaze of glory? In a blaze of glory? Oh, Davy, I'd like to see it. Can I, Davy? Can I?
1: Silly Tula, said Davy. If you were here to see it, you'd go up in a blaze of glory, too. And he lifted up from the kumatka bushes, the time for his chores with the animals hot on his heels.
2: In a blaze of glory! In a blaze of glory! Sang Eve happily. All the play people in a blaze of glory!
1: Her voice faded to a tuneless hum as she left, too.
3: Grandma, said Lifa, is it really true?
1: Is what really true? I asked.
3: That the home won't be any more, and that we will be gone.
1: Why, yes, Lifa, why do you doubt it?
3: Because...
1: She gestured with the feather of the wall.
3: Look, it's all so solid, the stones set each to the other so solidly, so always looking. How can it all come apart?
1: You know from your first consciousness that nothing this side is forever, I said.
3: Nothing at all except love.
1: And even that gets so tangled up in the things of this side that when your love is called... The memory of Fan was a heavy burning inside me. Oh, Lifa, to look into the face of your love and know that something has come apart and that never again this side will you find him whole. And then I knew I had said the wrong thing. I saw Lifa's two young eyes looking in dilated horror at the sight of her love, her not-quite-yet love, being pulled apart by the same whatever that was pulling the home apart. I turned the subject.
3: I want to go to the lake for a goodbye, I said. Would you like to go with me?
2: No, thank you, Grandma.
1: Hers was a docile little girl voice, surely much too young to be troubled about loves as yet.
3: We teeners are going to watch the new metal melting across the hills. It's fascinating. I'd like to be able to do things like that.
1: You can. You could have, I said, if we had trained our youth as we should have.
3: Maybe I'll learn, said Lifa,
1: her eyes intent on the feather. She sighed deeply and dissolved the feather into a faint puff of blue smoke.
3: Maybe I'll learn.
1: And I knew her mind was not on metal melting. She turned away and then back again.
3: Grandma, the love...
1: She stopped. I could feel her groping for words.
3: The love is forever, isn't it?
1: Yes, I said.
3: Love this side is part of the love, isn't it?
1: A candle lighted from the sun, I said.
3: But the candle will go out, she cried. Oh, Grandma, the candle will go out in the winds of the crossing.
1: She turned her face from me and whispered,
3: especially if it never quite got lighted.
1: There are other candles, I murmured, knowing how like a lie it must sound to her.
3: But never the same.
1: She snatched herself away from my side.
3: It isn't fair. It isn't fair.
1: And she streaked away across the frost-scorched meadow.
3: And as she left, I caught a delightful, laughing picture of two youngsters racing across a little lake, reeling and spinning as the waves under their feet lifted and swirled, wrapping white lace around their slender brown ankles.
1: Everything was blue and silver and laughter and fun. I was caught up in the wonder and pleasure until I suddenly realized that it wasn't my memory at all. Fan and I had another little lake we loved more. I had seen someone else's happy place that would dissolve like mine with the home. Poor Lifa. The crooked sun was melting the latest snow the day all of us old ones met beside the towering shells of the ships. Each old one was wrapped against the chilly wind. No personal shields today. The need for power was greater for the task ahead than for comfort. Above us, the huge, bright, curved squares of metal, clasped each to each with the old joinings, composed the shining length of each ship. Almost I could have cried to see the scarred earth beneath them, the trampledness that would never green again, the scars that would never heal. I blinked up the brightness of the nearest ship, up to the milky sky, and blinked away from its strangeness. The time is short, said the oldest.
4: A week.
1: A week, the sigh went through the group.
4: Tonight the shiploads must be decided upon. Tomorrow the inside machines must be finished. The next day, the fuel.
1: The oldest shivered and wrapped himself in his scarlet mantle.
4: The fuel that we put so completely out of our minds after the peace. Its potential for evil was more than its service to us. But it is there. It is still there.
1: He shivered again and turned to me.
4: Tell us again, he said. We must complete the shells.
1: And I told them again, without words, only with the shaping of thought to thought. Then the company of old ones lifted slowly above the first ship, clasping hands in a circle like a group of dancing children, and leaning forward into the circle, thought the thought I had shaped for them. For a long time there was only the thin fluting of the cold wind past the point of the ship, and then the whole shell of metal quivered and dulled and became fluid. For the span of three heartbeats it remained so, and then it hardened again, complete, smooth, seamless, one cohesive whole from tip to base, broken only by the round ports at intervals along its length. In succession, the other five ships were made whole, but the intervals between the ships grew longer and grayer as the strength drained from us, and before we were finished, the sun had gone behind a cloud, and we were all shadows leaning above shadows, fluttering like shadows. The weakness caught me as we finished the last one. David received me as I drifted down helpless and folded on myself. He laid me on the brittle grass and sat panting beside me, his head drooping. I lay as though I had become fluid and knew that something more than the fatigue of the task we had just finished had drained me. But I have to be strong, I said desperately, knowing weakness had no destiny among the stars. I stared up at the gray sky while a tear drew a cold finger from the corner of my eye to my ear.
4: We're just not used to using the power, said David softly.
1: I know, I said, knowing that he did not know.
3: I closed my eyes and felt the whisper of falling snow upon my face, each palm-sized flake melting into a tear. Lytha stared from me to David, her eyes wide and incredulous.
2: But you knew, Father! I told you! I told you gathering night!
3: I'm sorry, Lytha, said David. There was no other way to do it. Ships fell by lot, and Timmy's family and ours will be in different ships.
2: Then let me go to his ship, or let him come to mine,
3: she cried, her cheeks flushing and paling. Families must remain together, I said, my heart breaking for her. Each ship leaves the home with the assumption that it is alone. If you went in the other ship, we might never all be together again.
2: But Timmy and I, we might someday be a family. We might...
3: Lytha's voice broke. She pressed the backs of her hands against her cheeks and paused. Then she went on quietly.
2: I would go with Timmy even so.
3: Shell and David exchanged distressed glances.
2: There's not room for even one of you to change your place.
3: The loads are computed, the arrangements finished, I said, feeling as though I was slapping Lytha. And besides, said Shell, taking Lytha's hands,
2: it isn't as though you and Timmy were loves. You have only started toing. Oh, Lytha, it was such a short time ago that you had your happy day. Don't rush so into growing up. And if I told you Timmy is my love, cried Lytha.
3: Can you tell us so in truth, Lytha, said Shell, and say that Timmy feels that you are his love? Lytha's eyes dropped.
2: Not for sure, she whispered. But in time...
3: She threw back her head impetuously, light swirling across her dark hair.
2: It isn't fair. We haven't had time, she cried. Why did all this have to happen now? Why not later?
3: Or sooner, she faltered,
2: before we started toing. If we have to part now, we might never know or live our lives without a love, because he is really... I am...
3: She turned and ran from the room, her face hidden. I sighed and eased myself up from the chair. I'm old, David, I said. I ache with age. Things like this weary me beyond any resting. It was something after midnight the next night that I felt Neil call to me. The urgency of his call hurried me into my robe and out of the door, quietly, not to rouse the house. Eberly, his greeting hands on my shoulders were cold through my robe, and the unfamiliar chilly wind whipped my hands around my bare ankles. Is Lytha home?
2: Lytha?
3: The unexpectedness of the question snatched the last web of sleepiness out of my mind.
2: Of course. Why?
3: I don't think she is, said Neil. Timmy's gone with all our camping gear, and I think she's gone with him. My mind flashed back into the house, questing. Before my hurried feet could get there, I knew Lytha was gone. But I had to touch the undented pillow and lift the smooth spread before I could convince myself. Back in the garden that flickered black and gold as swollen clouds raced across the distorted full moon, Neil and I exchanged concerned looks. Where could they have gone? He asked. Poor kids. I've already quested the whole neighborhood, and I sent Rosh up to the hill place to get something, he thought. He brought it back, but said nothing about the kids. I could see the tightening of the muscles in his jaws as he tilted his chin in the old familiar way, peering at me in the moonlight.
2: Did Timmy say anything to you about anything?
3: I stumbled. Nothing. The only thing that could remotely... Well, you know both of them were upset about being in different ships. And Timmy, well, he got all worked up and said he didn't believe anything was going to happen to the home. That it was only a late spring, and he thought we were silly to go rushing off into space.
2: Lytha's words Timmyized, I said. We've got to find them.
3: Carla's frantic. Neil shuffled his feet and put his hands into his pockets, hunching his shoulders as the wind freshened. If only we had some idea. If we don't find them tonight, we'll have to alert the group tomorrow. Timmy'd never live down the humiliation.
2: I know. Touch a teener, touch a tender spot, I quoted absently, my mind chewing on something long forgotten or hardly noticed. Clearance, I murmured.
3: And Neil closed his mouth on whatever he was going to say, as I waited patiently for the vague drifting and isolated flashes in my mind to reproduce the thought I sought, like white lace around their bare brown ankles.
2: I have it, I said. At least I have an idea. Go tell Carla I've gone for them. Tell her not to worry.
3: Blessings, said Neil, his hands quick and heavy on my shoulders. You and Than have always been our cloak against the wind, our hand up the hill. And he was gone toward Tangle Meadows and Carla. You and Than. You and Than. I was lifting through the darkness, my personal shield activated against the acceleration of my going. Even Neil forgets sometimes that Than is gone on ahead, I thought, my heart lifting to the memory of Than's aliveness. And suddenly the night was full of Than and me, laughing in the skies, climbing the hills, dreaming in the moonlight, foring with Carla and Neil, toing after gathering day. The bittersweet memories came so fast that I almost crashed into the piney sighings of a hillside. I lifted above it barely in time. One treetop drew its uppermost twig across the curling of the bare sole of my foot. Maybe Timmy's right, I thought suddenly. Maybe Simon and the oldest are all wrong. How can I possibly leave the home with Than still here, waiting? Then I shook myself quite literally, somersaulting briskly in midair. Foolish thoughts, trying to cram Than back into the limitations of an existence he had outgrown. I slanted down into the cup of the hills toward the tiny lake I had recognized from Lytha's thought. This troubled night it had no glitter or gleam. Its waves were much too turbulent for walking or dancing, or even for daring. I landed on a pale strip of sand at its edge, and shivered as a wave dissolved the sand under my feet into a shaken quiver, and then withdrew to let it solidify again. Lytha, I called softly, questing ahead of my words. Lytha! There was no response in the wind-filled darkness. I lifted to the next pale crescent of sand, feeling like a driven cloud myself. Lytha!
5: Lytha!
3: Calling on the family band so it would be perceptible to her alone, and Timmy wouldn't have to know until she told him. Lytha?
2: Grandma!
3: Astonishment had squeezed out the answer.
2: Grandma!
3: The indignation was twice as heavy to make up for the first involuntary response.
2: May I come to you?
3: I asked, taking refuge from my own emotion in ritual questions that would leave Lytha at least the shreds of her pride. There was no immediate reply.
2: May I come to you?
3: I repeated.
2: You may come.
3: Her thoughts were remote and cold as she guided me into the curve of hillside and beach. She and Timmy were snug and secure and very unhappily restless in the small camp cubicle. They had even found some glowers somewhere. Most of them had died of the lack of summer, but this small cluster clung with their fragile-looking legs to the roof of the cubicle and shed a warm golden light over the small area. My heart contracted with pity, and my eyes stung a little as I saw how like a child's playhouse they had set up the cubicle, complete with the two sleeping mats carefully the cubicle's small width apart, with a curtain hiding them from each other. They had risen ceremoniously as I entered, their faces carefully respectful to an old one, no grandma look in the face of either. I folded up on the floor and they sat again, their hands clasping each other for comfort. There is scarcely time left for an outing, I said casually, holding up one finger to the glowers. One loosed itself and glided down to clasp its wiry feet around my finger. Its glowing paled and flared and hid any of our betraying expressions. Under my idle talk, I could feel the cry of the two youngsters, wanting some way in honor to get out of this impasse. Could I find the way, or would they stubbornly have to... We have our lives before us, Timmy's voice was carefully expressionless. A brief span, if it's to be on the home, I said. We must be out before the week ends.
2: We do not choose to believe that.
3: Lytha's voice trembled a little. I respect your belief, I said formally, but fear you have insufficient evidence to support it.
2: Even so?
3: Her voice was just short of a sob.
2: Even so, however short, we will have it together.
3: Yes, without your mothers or fathers or any of us, I said placidly. And then, finally, soon, without the home. Still, it has its points. It isn't given to everyone to be in at the death of a world. It's a shame that you'll have no one to tell it to. That's the best part of anything, you know. Telling it. Sharing it. Lytha's face crumpled, and she turned it away from me. And if the home doesn't die, I went on, that will truly be a joke on us. We won't even get to laugh about it, because we won't be able to come back, being so many days gone, not knowing. So you will have the whole home to yourself. Just think, a whole home. A new world to begin all over again, alone. I saw the two kids' hands convulse together, and Timmy's throat worked painfully. So did mine. I knew the aching of having to start a new world over, alone. After Than was called. But such space, an emptiness from horizon to horizon, from pole to pole, for you two. Nobody else anywhere, anywhere, if the home doesn't die. Lytha's slender shoulders were shaking now, and they both turned their so young faces to me. I nearly staggered under the avalanche of their crying out, all without a word. They poured out all their longing and uncertainty and protest and rebellion. Only the young could build up such a burden and have the strength to bear it. Finally, Timmy came to words.
2: We only want a chance. Is that too much to ask? Why should this happen now, to us?
3: Who are we, I asked sternly, to presume to ask why of the power? For all our lives we have been taking happiness and comfort and delight, and never asking why. But now that sorrow and separation, pain and discomfort are coming to us from the same power, we are crying why. We have taken unthinkingly all that has been given to us unasked. But now that we must take sorrow for a while, you ought to refuse to take, like silly babies whose milk is cold. I caught a wave of desolation and lostness from the two, and hurried on. But don't think the power has forgotten you. You are as completely enwrapped now as you ever were. Can't you trust your love, or your possible love, to the power that suggested love to you in the first place? I promise you, that no matter where you go, together or apart, if the power leaves you life, you will find love. And even if it turns out that you do not find it together, you'll never forget these first magical steps you have taken together towards your own true loves. I let laughter into my voice. Things change. Remember, Lytha, it wasn't so long ago that Timmy was a, if you'll pardon the expression, gangle-legged, clumsy poodah that I'd rather be caught dead than ganging with, let alone tooing. And he was, too. Lytha's voice had a hiccough in it, but a half-smile, too. You were no vision of delight yourself, said Timmy. I never saw such stringy hair. I was supposed to look like that. Their wrangling was a breath of fresh air after the unnatural, uncomfortable, emotional binge they had been on. It's quite possible that you two might change. I stopped abruptly.
2: Wait, I said. Listen. To what?
3: Lytha's face was puzzled. How could I tell her I heard Simon crying, Grandma! Grandma! Simon at home, in bed, miles and miles.
2: Out, quick! I scrambled up from the floor. Oh, hurry!
3: Panic was welling up inside me. The two snatched up their small personal bundles as I pushed them, bewildered and protesting, ahead of me out into the inky blackness of the violent night. For a long, terrified moment, I stood peering up into the darkness, trying to interpret. Then I screamed, Lift! Lift! And snatching at them both, I launched us upward, away from the edge of the lake. The clouds snatched back from the moon, and its light poured down onto the convulsed lake. There was a crack like the loudest of thunder, a grinding, twisting sound. The roar and surge of mighty waters, and the lake bed below us broke cleanly from one hill to another, pulling itself apart and tilting to pour all its moon-bright waters down into the darkness of the gigantic split in the earth. and the moon was glittering only on the shining mud left behind in the lake bottom. With a frantic speed that seemed so slow, I enveloped the children and shot with them as far up and away as I could before the ear-splitting roar of returning steam threw us even farther. We reeled drunkenly away and away until we stumbled across the top of a hill. We clung to each other in terror as the mighty plume of steam rose and rose and split the clouds and still rose, rolling white and awesome. Then, as casually as a shutting door, the lake bed tilted back and closed itself. In the silence that followed, I fancied I could hear the hot rain beginning to fall to fill the emptiness of the lake again, a pool of rain no larger than my hand in a lake bottom.
2: "Oh, poor home," whispered Lytha. "Poor, hurting home. It's dying."
3: And then, on the family band, Lytha whispered to me,
2: "Timmy's my love for sure, Grandma, and I am his. But we're willing to let the power hold our love for us until your promise is kept."
3: I gathered the two to me, and I guess we all wept a little. But we had no words to exchange, no platitudes, only the promise, the acquiescence, the trust, and the sorrow. We went home. Neil met us just beyond our feather pen and received Timmy with a quiet thankfulness, and they went home together. Lytha and I went first into our household's quiet place, and then to our patient beds. I stood with the other old ones high on the cliff above the narrow valley, staring down with them at the raw heap of stones and earth that scarred the smooth valley floor. All eyes were intent on the excavation, and every mind so much with the oldest as he toiled out of sight that our concentrations were almost visible flames above each head. I heard myself gasp with the others as the oldest slowly emerged, his clumsy, heavy shielding hampering his lifting. The brisk mountain breeze whined as it whipped past suddenly activated personal shields, as we reacted automatically to possible danger, even though our shields were tissue paper to tornadoes against this unseen death, should it be loosed. The oldest stepped back from the hole until the sheer rock face stopped him. Slowly a stirring began in the shadowy depths, and then the heavy square that shielded the thumb-sized block within lifted into the light. It trembled and turned and set itself into the heavy metal box prepared for it. The lid clicked shut. By the time six boxes were filled, I felt the old, or rather, the painfully new weariness seize me, and I clung to David's arm. He patted my hand, but his eyes were wide with dreaming, and I forced myself upright. "I don't like me anymore," I thought. "Why do I do things like this? Where has my enthusiasm and wonder gone? I am truly old, and yet..." I wiped the cold beads of sweat from my upper lip, and lifting with the others, hovered over the canyon, preparatory to conveying the six boxes to the six shells of ships that they were to sting into life. It was the last day. The sun was shining with a brilliance it hadn't known in weeks. The winds that wandered down from the hills were warm and sweet. The earth beneath us that had so recently learned to tremble and shift was quietly solid for a small while. Everything about the home was suddenly so dear that it seemed a delirious dream that death was less than a week away for it. Maybe it was only some pre-adolescent, unpatterned behavior, but one look at Simon convinced me. His eyes were aching with things he had had to see. His face was hard under the soft contours of childhood, and his hands trembled as he clasped them. I hugged him with my heart, and he smiled a thank you and relaxed a little. Shell and I set the house to rights and filled the vases with fresh water and scarlet leaves because there were no flowers. David opened the corral gate and watched the beasts walk slowly out into the tarnished meadows. He threw wide the door of the feather pen and watched the ruffle of feathers, the inquiring peering, the hesitant walk into freedom. He smiled as the master of the pen strutted vocally before the flock. Then Eve gathered up the four eggs that lay rosy and new in the nests and carried them into the house to put them in the green egg dish. The family stood quietly together. "Go say goodbye," said David. "Each of you say goodbye to the home." And everyone went, each by himself, to his favorite spot. Even Eve burrowed herself out of sight in the kumatka bush, where the leaves locked above her head and made a tiny Eve-sized green twilight. I could hear her soft croon, "In a blaze of glory. Play, people. In a blaze of glory." I sighed to see Lytha's straight-as-an-arrow flight toward Timmy's home. Already Timmy was coming. I turned away with a pang. Supposing even after the lake they... No, I comforted myself. They trust the power. How could I go to any one place, I wondered, standing by the windows of my room? All of the home was too dear to leave. When I went, I would truly be leaving Than, all the paths he walked with me, the grass that bent to his step, the trees that shaded him in summer, the very ground that held his cast aside. I slid to my knees and pressed my cheek against the side of the window frame. "Than, Than," I whispered, "be with me. Go with me since I must go. Be my strength." And clasping my hands tight, I pressed my thumbs hard against my crying mouth. We all gathered again, solemn and tear-stained. Lytha was still frowning and swallowing to hold back her sobs. Simon looked at her, his eyes big and golden, but he said nothing and turned away. Shell left the room quietly, and before she returned, the soft sound of music swelled from the walls. We all made the sign and prayed the parting prayers, for truly we were dying to this world. The whole house, the whole of the home, was a quiet place today, and each of us without words laid the anguishing of this day of parting before the presence and received comfort and strength. Then each of us took up his share of personal belongings and was ready to go. We left the house, the music reaching after us as we went. I felt a part of me die when we could no longer hear the melody. We joined the neighboring families on the path to the ships, and there were murmurs and gestures, and even an occasional excited laugh. No one seemed to want to lift. Our feet savored every step of this last walk on the home. No one lifted, that is, except Eve, who was still intrigued by her new accomplishment. Her short little hops amused everyone, and by the time she had picked herself out of the dust 3 times, and had been disentangled from the branches of overhanging trees 2 times, and finally firmly set in place on David's shoulder, there were smiles and tender laughter, and the road lightened even though clouds were banking again. I stood at the foot of the long lift to the door of the ship and stared upward. People brushing past me were only whisperings and passing shadows. How can they, I thought despairingly, out of the surge of weakness that left me clinging to the wall. How can they do it, leaving the home so casually? Then a warm hand crept into mine, and I looked down into Simon's eyes. Come on, Grandma, he said. It'll be all right. I looked around me helplessly. Then, kneeling swiftly, I took up a handful of dirt, a handful of the home, and holding it tightly, I lifted up the long slant with Simon. Inside the ship, we put our things away in their allotted spaces, and Simon tugged me out into the corridor and into a room banked with dials and switches and all the vast array of incomprehensibles that we had all called into being for this terrible moment. No one was in the room except the two of us. Simon walked briskly to a chair in front of a panel and sat down. It's all set, he said, for the sector of the sky they gave us, but it's wrong. Before I could stop him, his hands moved over the panels, shifting, adjusting, changing. Oh, Simon, I whispered, you mustn't. I must, said Simon. Now it's set for the sky I see. But they'll notice and change them all back, I trembled. No, said Simon. It's such a small change that they won't notice it, and we will be where we have to be when we have to be. It was as I stood there in the control room that I left the home. I felt it fade away and become as faint as a dream. I said goodbye to it so completely that it startled me to catch a glimpse of a mountaintop through one of the ports as we hurried back to our spaces. Suddenly my heart was light and lifting, so much so that my feet didn't even touch the floor. Oh, how wonderful! What adventures ahead! I felt as though I was spiraling up into a bright glory that outshone the sun. Then suddenly came the weakness. My very bones dissolved in me and collapsed me down on my couch. Darkness rolled across me, and breathing was a task that took all my weakness to keep going. I felt vaguely the tightening of the restraining straps around me and the clasp of Simon's hand around my clenched fist. Half an hour, the oldest murmured. Half an hour, the people echoed, amplifying the murmur. I felt myself slipping into the corporate band of communication, feeling with the rest of the group the incredible length and heartbreaking shortness of the time. Then I lost the world again. I was encased in blackness. I was suspended, waiting, hardly even wondering. And then it came. The call. How unmistakable! I was called back into the presence. My hours were totaled. It was all finished. This side was a preoccupation that concerned me no longer. My face must have lighted as Stan's had. All the struggle, all the sorrow, all the separation, finished. Now would come the 3 or 4 days during which I must prepare, dispose of my possessions, say my goodbyes. Goodbyes. I struggled up against the restraining straps. But we were leaving. In less than half an hour I would have no quiet, cool bed to lay me down upon when I left my body, no fragrant grass to have pulled up over my cast aside, no solemn sweet remembrance by my family in the next festival for those called during the year. Simon, I called subvocally. You know, I cried. What shall I do? I see you staying, his answer came placidly. Staying? Oh, how quickly I caught the picture, how quickly my own words came back to me, coldly white against the darkness of my confusion. Such space and emptiness from horizon to horizon, from pole to pole, from skytop to ground. And only me, nobody else anywhere, anywhere. Stay here all alone? I asked Simon. But he wasn't seeing me anymore. Already I was alone. I felt the frightened tears start, and then I heard Lytha's trusting voice. Until your promise is kept. All my fear dissolved. All my panic and fright blazed up suddenly in a repeat of the call. Listen, I cried, my voice high and excited, my heart surging joyously. Listen! Oh, David! Oh, Shell, I've been called! Don't you hear it? Don't you hear it? Oh, Mother, no. No, you must be mistaken. David loosed himself and bent over me. No, whispered Shell. I feel it. She is called. Now I can stay, I said, fumbling at the straps. Help me, David, help me. But you're not summoned right now, cried David. Father knew 4 days before he was received into the presence. We can't leave you alone in a doomed, empty world. An empty world? I stood up quickly, holding to David to steady myself. Oh, David, a world full of all dearness and nearness and remembering. And doomed? It will be a week yet. I will be received before then. Let me out. Oh, let me out! Stay with us, Mother, cried David, taking both my hands in his. We need you. We can't let you go. All the tumult and upheaval that's to start so soon for the home. How do we know what tumult and upheaval you will be going through in the crossing? I asked. But beyond whatever comes, there's a chance of a new life waiting for you. But for me? What of 4 days from now? What would you do with my cast aside? What could you do but push it out into the black nothingness? Let it be with the home. Let it at least become dust among familiar dust. I felt as excited as a teener. Oh, David, to be with Than again. I turned to Lytha and quickly unfastened her belt. There'll be room for one more in this ship, I said. For a long moment, we looked into each other's eyes, and then, almost swifter than thought, Lytha was up and running for the big door. My thoughts went ahead of her, and before Lytha's feet lifted out into the open air, all the old ones in the ship knew what had happened, and their thoughts went out. Before Lytha was halfway up the little hills that separated ship from ship, Timmy surged into sight and gathered her close as they swung around toward our ship. Minutes ran out of the half-hour like icy beads from a broken string, but finally I was slanting down from the ship, my cheeks wet with my own tears and those of my family. Clearly, above the clang of the closing door, I heard Simon's call, "Goodbye, Grandma. I told you it'd be all right. See you soon."
0: "Hurry, hurry, hurry," whispered my feet as I ran. "Hurry, hurry, hurry," whispered the wind as I lifted away from the towering ships. "Now, now, now," whispered my heart as I turned back from a safe distance, my skirts whipped by the rising wind, my hair lashing across my face. The 6 slender ships pointing at the sky were like silver needles against the rolling black clouds. Suddenly there were only 5, then 4, then 3. Before I could blink the tears from my eyes, the rest were gone, and the ground where they had stood flowed back on itself and crackled with cooling. The fingers of the music drew me back into the house. I breathed deeply of the dear, familiar odors. I straightened the branch of the scarlet leaves that had slipped awry in the blue vase. I steadied myself against the sudden shifting under my feet, and my shield activated as hail spattered briefly through the window. I looked out, filled with a great peace, to the swell of browning hills, to the upward reach of snow-whitened mountains, to the brilliant, huddled clumps of trees sowing their leaves on the icy wind. "My home," I whispered, folding my heart around it all, knowing what my terror and lostness would have been had I stayed behind without the call. With a sigh, I went out to the kitchen and counted the 4 rosy eggs in the green dish. I fingered the stove into flame, and lifting one of the eggs, cracked it briskly against the pan. That night there were no stars, but the heavy rolls of clouds were lighted with fitful lightnings, and somewhere far over the horizon the molten heart of a mountain range was crimson and orange against the night. I lay on my bed, letting the weakness wash over me, a tide that would soon bear me away. The soul is a lonely voyager at any time, but the knowledge that I was the last person in a dying world was like a weight crushing me. I was struggling against the feeling when I caught a clear, distinct call.
2: "Grandma?
0: Simon!" My lips moved to his name.
2: "We're all fine, Grandma, and I just saw Eve with 2 children of her own, so they will make it to a new home."
0: "Oh, Simon, I'm so glad you told me." I clutched my bed as it rocked and twisted. I heard stones falling from the garden wall, then one wall of my room dissolved into dust that glowed redly before it settled.
2: "Things are a little untidy here," I said. "I must get out another blanket. It's a little drafty, too."
0: "You'll be all right, Grandma," Simon's thought came warmly.
2: "Will you wait for me when you get other side?"
0: "If I can," I promised.
2: "Good night, Grandma,"
0: said Simon. "Good night, Simon," I cradled my face on my dusty pillow. "Good night." Interlude, Mark and Maris 2.
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8: And KWQQ Farmington.
5: And you were a little too loud, but that's okay.
8: I'm sorry.
5: Anyway, we are going to be playing some more music for you. Mm-hmm. I was so totally into that thing there.
8: Right.
5: Let's see what we've got here. Got these 2 things, which I need to delete because we don't need those right now. And that one, do-do-do-do-do, and I'll have to get some more music to go in here pretty soon. But we can do that. Yes, we can. Let's see what I have left here. Okay, we got a couple more songs before we have to find some other things. We've got some more C.W. McCall here.
8: Uh-huh. And then we'll call somebody else.
5: Right.

Well, I had 2 weeks vacation coming, so I thought I'd drive down to Florida, spend some time with an old friend, date a few girls, make a few parties, and just kind of live it up again. So I packed up my car, and then I called my mom in Tennessee and told her what I planned to do. She said, "Son, are you coming by?" And I said, "Mom, I'm really pushed for time, but I'll see you in a week or two." And I was driving through this little town in Georgia when I remembered today's Mama's birthday. Well, I thought I'll just stop and wire some flowers. Shouldn't take too long. Then I'll be on my way. So I walked in the flower shop, and the first thing I saw was this little boy with his eyes full of tears. I said, "What's wrong, son?" He said, "Mama loves roses, and today's her birthday, and I haven't seen her in almost..."

He said, I live with Grandma now, but I promised Mama some roses, because I talk to her all the time. I wanted to give her 5, because that's how old I am. But the lady said I couldn't buy them with just a dime. Well, the little fella's story kind of touched my heart, so I told the lady to give him what he wanted and charge it to me. Then I told her I needed to wire 12 roses to my mama up in Chapel Hill, Tennessee. I looked around and the little boy was gone. But all of a sudden the door flew open and he come running back in. He said, Mister, I forgot to thank you for the roses. He smiled and shook my hand and ran back out again. Well, I started on out of town. And I was feeling real proud of myself for thinking of my mama and really caring. When I looked out the window and I saw that same little boy kneeling by a grave in an old cemetery. I stopped my car and walked over to where the little boy was kneeling down. And he smiled up at me and said, this is where my mama stays. She says she sure does thank you for these pretty roses. Well, that's when I had to walk away. And I drove straight back to that flower shop and I said, lady, have you sent those flowers to Tennessee? She said, no, not yet. I said, well, never mind. I'll just take them back with me.

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His daddy made the whiskey, son, he drove the load. When his engine roared, they called the highway Thunder Road. Sometimes into Asheville, sometimes Memphis town.

0: thunder was his engine, and white lightning was his load.
1: And there was moonshine, moonshine, quenched the devil's thirst.
0: The law they swore they'd get him, but the devil got him first. On the 1st of April, 1954, the federal man sent word he'd better make his run no more. He said 200 agents were covering the state. Whichever road he tried to take, they'd get him sure his fate. Son, his daddy told him, make this run your last. Your tank is filled with 100 proof. You're all tuned up and gassed. Now don't take any chances. If you can't get through, I'd rather have you back again than pull that Mountain Dew.
1: And there was thunder, thunder, over Thunder Road.
0: Thunder was his engine, and white lightning was his load.
1: And there was moonshine, moonshine, quenched the devil's thirst.
0: The law they swore they'd get him, but the devil got him first. Roaring out of Harlan, revving up his mill, he shot the gap at Cumberland and screamed by Maynardville. With G-Man on his taillight, roadblocks up ahead.

of Wilmington. There's a place called Mako Station, that's where this story was begun. In 1867, they say a locomotive engineer, whose name was Joe Baldwin, died in a train wreck here. It was just before

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I've been to... Hey, this is difficult. I've been to Clan Dudno, Clan Ethley, Clan Fabbush, Queen Git, Go Get It, Why Don't Drop Wish Fat. 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

0: Many and uncanny are the things I have seen in this world. In the foreboding tundra far beyond my lands, where the sky comes to awful life with the shimmering of ions charged by far-off stars, I have watched an old woman, shriveled with terrible wisdom, strike the bare trunk of a tree with an axe until blood flowed from it, and then boil that blood into a sinister delicacy for the tables of kings. I have traveled many miles west to the hills of blackness and looked upon the towering alabaster faces of the ancients who ruled this land, their stoic and silent visages hewn unnaturally from the living rock. I have seen patchwork kingdoms ruled by vermin, and living heads in boxes inciting brother against brother. But naught of this has prepared me for the wonders and trials of my new existence, to which I took vows of dedication, devotion, and adoration, but which has resulted in geases, both passive and active, I did not anticipate. Before all others, one particular obligation tasks my very soul. You must understand, first and foremost, that this was a duty for which I felt neither desire nor qualification. But it was pressed upon me, by that matron of the house wherein I resided, with a stern reminder that, on a basic level, I was at least partly responsible for the situation. I could not argue with this fact. It had necessarily been ascertained with my very blood and genetic matter by a local laboratory often beset by protesters of the most vehement sort. What was I to do? I edged open the door of the darkened chamber with trepidation. The stench of human effluvia was overpowering. The light from the portal fell upon a raised cage of ancient wood, not quite square, and decorated with icons of some lost tribe that worshipped beasts. The sigils celebrated the gluttony of the bear, the wild and uncontrollable fury of the tiger, the fatalism and endurance of the donkey, the inscrutable yet impractical wisdom of the owl, the smug quickness of the rabbit. The metallic rim of the construct glinted as if angered that illumination had touched it. Suddenly a cry erupted from the miniature prison, and I perceived a thrashing and a shuddering within. Swallowing terror as best I could, I peered over the rim of the cage. There it lay. Approximately 2 feet long from end to end it was, with a disproportionately large skull and flaccid, powerless limbs. Its pallid flesh was utterly without hair. Its eyes were huge and unfocused, and it appeared plump, as if recently fed to satiation. God in heaven! Could I have truly caused this creature to emerge from nothingness into full being? No matter. My task lay before me. As I had been instructed, I laid a square of clean cotton cloth, nearly as long as the creature itself, just so upon the nearby table. The cloth I anointed with a whitish powder, intending to subdue the reek of the creature and soothe its raw and uncalloused flesh. Easy enough so far, but the true challenge lay in the next step. I took a breath, made my peace with the uncaring universe, reached into the very cage itself, and lifted the nearly inert creature in my sweating, unsteady hands. It immediately began to writhe, as if sensing my doubt, and abruptly it emitted a wail I shall take to my grave. Ah, God, it mewed so! The walls rang with its incessant shrieks, both piteously high and yet somehow guttural, and my eardrums nearly burst, and my nerve nearly failed me. But it was clutching at me now, trying to find purchase in my flesh with its newly forming talons, and I had no choice but to persevere. Fortunately, I had been given some rudimentary instructions on how to deal with the creature's outbursts. Several strokes of my hand along its spine, as if I were hypnotizing a crocodile in the manner of the Bahia tribe in the jungles of Anjur, and numerous repetitions of the words of power I had been taught, Tura Lura Lura, Tura Lura Lay, and the creature grew somewhat calmer, though still its eyes were puffed with what alien emotion I could not guess. But now my nostrils were assailed anew by the reek of the thing. I had remembered too late the cotton cloth it yet wore, once immaculate and wholesome, but now tainted and befouled beyond retribution, the cloth I was to replace. For a moment I lost all hope, but then I espied a receptacle nearby, strongly constructed and cunningly sealed, which could be for no other substance than this blighted fabric. I lay the creature on the table next to, not on, the prepared linen, and carefully opened the clasp which fastened the old cloth in place. I was not prepared for the corrupt vapors which wafted over me as I unfolded it. But the end was in sight. I grasped the creature by its legs, lifting just enough to draw the grim fabric from beneath it. Into the appointed scuttle I dismissed that besmirched linen at once, taking care not to touch and thus taint anything else with its foulness. At length, I was able to crudely wrap the freshly prepared cloth around its nether regions. This I affixed in place with the clasp, which I now noticed was a cunningly constructed locking needle of the purest steel. It did not seem to have any discernible ill effect upon the creature, but I felt safer for having the cold iron between it and me. Gingerly, so as not to rouse its keening once more, I returned the creature to its holding pen. It did not seem to mind its imprisonment, however, but gurgled happily, and then arranged itself for sleep with a countenance so trusting that my heart suddenly went out to it, and my hand started forward of its own accord to stroke the creature's brow. At that very moment, I remembered myself and what I had done, and I stared at my traitorous hand for a long moment before fleeing the chamber altogether, dreading the inevitable time that, once more, the task should fall upon my troubled soul.
1: Hello, I'm a truck.
2: You've heard songs about truck drivers, many times their stories told.

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He ought to tell them how he missed a gear and that Volkswagen bus full of hippies passed us like I was sitting up on Jack. Or how we took that curve over on 66. Hadn't been me hanging on the shoulder, we'd have both wound up in the ditch. If we're on time, he takes the credit. If we're late, I get the blame. Up those hills with shutters open, my stacks are running flame. My tackle running red lights, sucking diesel from the tanks. I take him south and bring him back without a word of thanks. 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

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You know, for 2 pints of pizza, I'd have a flat on the inside, too. 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I never did like the way he drives, anyhow. 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He's going to take out that tape cartridge of Buck Owens and play it again. I don't know why you don't get a Merle Haggard tape.

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0: Right. Now let's get back to the music.

The highways that wind and wander over mountains and valleys, deserts and plains. I guess I've drove about all of them. 'Cause for the past 25 years now, the cab of a truck has been my home. And it'd be kind of hard for me to settle down and not be on the go. Well, I remember the first truck I drove. I was so proud I could hardly wait to get home to show my wife and little boy. And my little boy was excited like when he saw his first snow. But he wasn't old enough to say too many words. He just kept hollering, "Giddy up, go, Daddy. Giddy up, go." So, that's what I named the old truck. Giddy up, go. Oh, things wasn't too bad. Of course, I was gone a lot. And after about 6 years, I got home one day and found my wife and little boy gone. I couldn't find out what happened. Nobody seemed to know. So, from that day on, it's been me and old Giddy Up Go. I've made a lot of friends at all the truck stops. And some of them would kid me about my little sign. Of course, they knew where I got the name. 'Cause I told them about that little boy of mine. And how his first word about the truck was, "Giddy up, go." Today I was barreling down old 66 when up beside me pulled a brand new diesel rig. Both stacks blowing black coal. And as he pulled around and back in front of me, a big lump came in my throat. And my eyes watered like I had a bad old cold. A little sign on the back of the truck that read, "Giddy up, go." Well, I pushed old Giddy up and stayed right on him until the next truck stop where he'd pulled up. I waited till he went in and I offered to buy him a cup. Well, we got to talking shop, and I said, "How did you come by the name on your truck, Giddy Up Go?" Well, he said, "I got it from my pop. Dad used to drive a truck. That's what Mom talked about a lot. You see, I lost Mom when I was just past 16, and I lost all track of Pop. Mom said he got the name from me." I shook his hand and told him that I had something I wanted him to see. I took him out to the old truck and brushed off some of the dirt so the name would show. And his eyes got big and bright as he read, "Giddy up, go." Oh, we had a lot of things to talk about, and buddy, I felt like a king. And now we've just pulled back on old 66, and he handled that rig better than any gear jammer that I'd ever seen. Well, now the lines on the highway have got a much brighter glow as we go roaring down the road and we stare at that little sign that reads, "Giddy up, go."

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And they laughed at me. And then I shot him.

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She swallowed the spider to catch the fly, but I don't know why she swallowed the fly. 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She swallowed the bird to catch the spider that wriggled and jiggled and tickled inside her. 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

0: 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I'm sorry. 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
1: And KWQQ Farmington.
0: Yes.
1: And we're down to the final hour here of this particular show.
0: Yep. I have a song I want to play.
1: Okay. You got it set up?
0: Yeah.
1: Okay. I should be able to turn it up. Go ahead.
0: Okay. This is the first song for Pride Month, I guess you'd say.
1: And it does have a hum. I don't know why. I don't hear anything. Okay, he's going to fix it. Turn the volume down while he's fixing it. Try it. You should be able to...

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0: Darius Rucker. 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
1: Alrighty. We'll see you next week, folks.
0: Bye-bye.

0: first song I heard by Larry Hebron, and it was not easy to find.
1: That's true. And this is WTNDLP Macomb,
0: WQNA Springfield,
1: RFD,
0: and KWQQ Farmington.
1: And we'll see you next week.
0: Yes,
1: have a
0: indeed.
1: Good night, everybody.
0: Also, 2 o'clock Central.
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4: 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WGLD Stereo Gold in Surprise, Arizona, and so many more. Let's start off with Freddie Boom Boom Cannon.

Getting us off to a good start with the Ad-Libs from New York City and the boy from New York City. Actually, they were from Newark in New Jersey, but they talked about and sang about the boy from New York City. Welcome to Treasure Island Oldies. We're here from the Bay City Rollers on Saturday night. And we started off with the great Freddie Boom Boom Cannon and just a classic Palisades Park. Lots more great songs to play for you all throughout the next 4 hours. And I want to let you know that in the spotlight this week on Voice Your Choice is Cher. And two of her great solo records, All I Really Want to Do and Bang Bang, My Baby Shot Me Down.

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part of the Miami Sound. Gwen McRae in Rockin' Chair on Treasure Island Oldies, along with George McRae, who did Rock Your Baby. He was part of that Miami Sound as well. Timmy Thomas, Why Can't We Live Together? KC and the Sunshine Band. It was kind of like this really super sunshiny music. It was a really interesting sound. It's Treasure Island Oldies. This is Michael Godin. Welcome to the show. Thanks very much for joining me. I want to play a song now from a fellow who was from Los Angeles, an adult contemporary singer, who appeared on the pop, the top 100 pop charts one time and one time only. His name is Cliff DeYoung from '74. This is the one-hit wonder of the week, My Sweet Lady.

hot-hit wonder of the week on Treasure Island Oldies, Cliff DeYoung and My Sweet Lady. Time now for the BBC, this week's big Beatles classic. It wasn't one that you heard all that often, and it was the B-side of a 45, and it wasn't on one of their albums either. It was the flip side of the Ballad of John and Yoko in 1969. It's John, Paul, George, Ringo with George Harrison on lead vocals, and Old Brown Shoe, the BBC, the big Beatles classic on Treasure Island Oldies.

0: BBC for this week, the big Beatles classic. That is Old Brown Shoe, flip side of the Ballad of John and Yoko, and not released on an album until it was released on the Past Masters Volume 2 album of collections of songs from EPs and 45s and flip sides that had never been released on an album beforehand. It's Treasure Island Oldies. I want to play a song now for our Made in Canada song. I ended up working with this next singer when she went solo after the group that she was in, she broke up with. And her name's Charity Brown. And I worked with her during my days at A&M Records. But in 1972, she was still in the group from Kitchener, Ontario, known as Rain. From 72, Made in Canada, Rain with Charity Brown, Out of My Mind.
1: Canada! Yeah!

meeting of the stars on that record. The Hollies, along with Elton John playing piano. In 1970, that was a top 10 massive hit record for the Hollies. He Ain't Heavy, He's My Brother. We also heard from the Hollywood Argyles and a real fun one from 1960, Alley Oop. Welcome to Treasure Island Oldies. This is Michael Godin. Just a reminder for you that coming up on the 21st of June, live on Sunday, the 21st of June, it's the annual Father's Day special, and we'll be live at 6 Pacific, 7 Mountain, 8 Central, 9 Eastern, 10 Atlantic on WTND in Macomb, Illinois. And then all throughout the week on the broadcast partner network stations. The annual Father's Day special, returning to Treasure Island Oldies. Welcome back to Treasure Island Oldies and our lounge for this week. Oh, it's all nicely decorated. Two really talented singers for you. Really, really great entertainers and really good singers. First, from 1956, the great Patti Page and a gold record for her, Allegheny Moon. And we'll follow it up with another great talented singer, and this time from 1958, and a top 10 hit for her as well, Peggy Lee and Fever. Your lounge double this week on Treasure Island Oldies.

Your lounge double this week on Treasure Island Oldies, Peggy Lee and Fever and Patti Page and Allegheny Moon. Oh, two really cool singers and two really good songs for you as we spin the Wheel of Travel now. The Wheel of Travel takes us this week to a group named after a city in Long Island, New York, but they were actually from nearby Mineola. It's the Glencoes.

folk music and hootenanny music and get-togethers, and then they became be-ins and then became love-ins, and one begat the other. That's the Glen Coves from 1963 and Hootenanny. It's Treasure Island Oldies. This is Michael Godin and Hamilton Joe, Frank, and Reynolds. Falling in Love.

classic one from Brenda Lee. What a cool country tune and what a great pop song. It was on the charts as well. 1964, that is, As Usual, on Treasure Island Oldies. Here's Hermits and East West for all you geography seekers.

such clean cut lads when they appeared on Ed Sullivan. Now that is Herman's Hermits and East West on Treasure Island Oldies. A few minutes ago I played a Hootenanny tune. I thought I'd play a folk song for you now.

Highwaymen and Michael Row the Boat Ashore on Treasure Island Oldies. It was a hit recorded and released by Buddy Holly, and he wrote it as well, and a hit once again in '64 for the Hullabaloos. This is I'm Going to Love You Too.

Hullabaloo, is I'm going to love you too on Treasure Island Oldies. Just a reminder, Cher is in the spotlight on Voice of Choice with All I Really Want to Do and Bang Bang, My Baby Shot Me Down.

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0: wrapping up this first hour of Treasure Island Oldies. This is the instrumental gem, Wordless Wonder. Joe Gerensberg and his Dixie Flyers from 1958. And Yellow Dog Blues. This is Michael Godin. Thank you so much for keeping me company this hour and letting me keep you company. And I hope that you can spare some time over the next 3 hours that we can still hang out together here on WTND, Macomb, Illinois, and the broadcast partner network radio stations all around the world. Right back after network identification. From Vancouver, British Columbia, Canada, and proudly Canadian, this is Treasure Island Oldies.
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0: It's the second hour of Treasure Island Oldies. Thank you very much for being part of it here on WTND in Macomb, Illinois, and the broadcast partner network stations, including WQNA Radio, Springfield, Illinois, Global Community Radio, GCR2, in Geneva, New York, KWQQ, WQ106.3 FM in Farmington, Iowa, Rag FM, 107.7 FM in Raglan, New Zealand. Coming up this hour, I'll have the Rock and Roll News podcast for you, as well as the top 5 countdown from rock and roll history. 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

Gino Vannelli, I just want to stop on Treasure Island Oldies. It's so nice, as I was just mentioning in the chat room, nice to have had a hand in helping to break Gino Vannelli's career. My very first gold record that is here in the studio on the wall is for People Gotta Move. People Gotta Move. It's one I'm very, very proud of. Nice to hear Gino again. I just want to stop. We hear it from the Intruders from Philadelphia with some great R&B soul with Love Is Like a Baseball Game. And we started off the hour with the Ides of March and Vehicle. It's Treasure Island Oldies shares in the spotlight on Voice Your Choice with All I Really Want to Do and Bang Bang, My Baby Shot Me Down.

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This week in 1956, Buddy Holly saw the John Wayne movie The Searchers, and the line of dialogue, "That'll be the day," that was in the movie, inspired him to write a song with the same title. In 1966, The Monkees TV show started filming, and the following year, it won an Emmy Award for Outstanding Comedy Series. The Rolling Stones arrived in New York for their very first American tour this week in 1964. And the first show actually was in the high school in Lynn, Massachusetts. The Beatles released Sgt. Pepper's Lonely Hearts Club Band this week in 1967. Bobby Darin played the Copacabana in New York for the first time in 1960. Production began this week in 1964 on the movie Fairy Cross the Mercy, that starred Jerry and the Pacemakers and Silver.

0: on the phone in Britain this week in 1962. In 56, Gene Vincent performed his first concert in his hometown of Norfolk, Virginia. Roy Hamilton was hospitalized with tuberculosis and retired in 1956, but returned to performing a year later. Tony Williams left the Platters this week in 1960. Gladys Knight appeared on the last episode of The Ed Sullivan Show in 1971. Smokey Robinson was inducted into the Apollo Theater Hall of Fame in Harlem this week in 2008. The Doris documentary film Feast of Friends debuted in Los Angeles this week in 1969. In the studio, the Rolling Stones recorded Honky Tonk Women in 69, Bad Finger Cut Day After Day in 71. Sam Cooke recorded You Send Me in 1957. Gary Lewis cut Save Your Heart for Me in 65. Recording began on the session for Black Magic Woman by Santana in 1970. Billy Swan recorded I Can Help in 74, and Bill Justice cut Raunchy this week in 1957. Birthdays, Pat Boone is 92, Ronnie Wood from the Rolling Stones and Faces, 79, Linda Scott, 81, Otis Williams from the Charms is 90, Dan Hill, 72, Eddie Holman is 80, Denise Williams, 76, Susie Quatro is also 76 this week. Michelle Phillips from the Mamas and Papas is 82, Gary U.S. Bonds is 87. Peter Yarrow from Peter, Paul, and Mary, born 1938. Nelson Riddle, 1921. Johnny Bond, 1915. Jimmy Jones, 1937. Sammy Turner, 1932. Marvin Hamlisch, 1944. Curtis Mayfield, 1942. Boots Randolph, 1927. Gordon Walker, Waller, from Peter and Gordon, 1945. Freddie Fender, 1937. Ronnie Dyson, 1950. Bill Hayes, 1925, Levi Stubbs from the Four Tops, born 1936, and Lenny Welch in 1938. And from Treasure Island Oldies, that's your Rock and Roll News Podcast for the week of May 31st. Thanks for listening. I'm Michael Godan.
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0: number one song on the countdown from 1967, Aretha Franklin, and Respect. In at number two, the Young Rascals with Groovin', The Happenings with I Got Rhythm, the number three song. In at number four, Engelbert Humperdinck, Release Me and Let Me Love Again. And rounding out the top five countdown, once again, 1967, in at number five, The Mamas and Papas and Greek Alley. Your top five countdown this week right here on Treasure Island Oldies.
1: And now, ladies and gentlemen, Michael Godin.

Lead vocals by Curtis Mayfield when he was part of the Impressions there in 1964. I'm so proud. And also we heard from Irene Cara and Flashdance. Ooh, what a feeling. It's Treasure Island Oldies. This is Michael Godin. We are, an hour away from playing the winning song and Voice Your Choice. Shares in the spotlight with All I Really Want to Do and Bang Bang, My Baby Shot Me Down.

That is Glenn Campbell, rather. Pardon me. And by the time I get to Phoenix, our scratchy 45 for this week on Treasure Island will be. Here's Isaac Hayes and theme from Shaft on Treasure Island will be.

0: Movie star Richard Roundtree, and that is the Barkays and Isaac Hayes, and the theme from Shaft.
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Here's the last treasure for you, written by Bobby Darin and recorded in a hit for Jerry and the Pacemakers. And I'll be there, wrapping up the second hour on this week's edition of Treasure Island Oldies. 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
2: 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We're going to speak in whispers with Jackie.

Gilbert O'Sullivan, Alone Again Naturally on Treasure Island Oldies, along with the Grassroots and Bella Linda. And we began the hour with Jackie Wilson and the Whispers Getting Louder. It's Treasure Island Oldies. I've got really two great songs and voice of choice for you this week. It's Cher with All I Really Want to Do and Bang Bang, My Baby Shot Me Down. Two great hits from her early solo days.

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You didn't act like that when you had it home behind closed doors. All right. 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

0: 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Listen to this. 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
0: 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Yeah, Bobby. 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Look here. 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

0: act like that man ain't yours. 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Man just forgot to get his suit out the cleaners, that's all. All right. All right. Act like that man don't belong to you. Go on over there and kiss him and hold his hand. 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That's all. 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Yes, they do. It's people walking.
1: Rare and fine Treasure Island
2: oldies. Hey there, fellow Treasure Islanders. It's time for Rich Rare Rock and Roll Relics. Let's see what we brought for this.

0: Rick's rare rock and roll relic for this week, and that was his definitely another great rare relic, Rick. That is Paper Lace in the Morning. You'll remember them from The Night Chicago Died. But unlike that song is all at all, huh? Really, really lovely song. In the Morning, Paper Lace, Rick's Rare, Rock and Roll Relic for this week. Thank you very much, Rick.
1: Treasure Island Oldies.
2: Hi, folks. This is Tom Long. And here's Michael with this week's Moment in Time.
0: Thank you, Tom. Inspired by a 1951 prison film, a young man wrote a song in 1953 while serving in the U.S. Air Force in West Germany. Deeply compelled to write a song from the perspective of an inmate locked away in a California state penitentiary, he reworked the melody and musical structure from Crescent City Blues, a 1953 song by jazz arranger Gordon Jenkins. The U.S. Airman became a country star who, in 1969, settled out of court for $75,000 for the uncredited similarities. But it was worth it, as a year earlier, in 1968, a live performance of the song at a prison revitalized his career and gave birth to his signature outlaw legend. The country star recorded his original track on July 30th, 1955, at the legendary Sun Studios in Memphis, Tennessee. And it was released as his second single, becoming a significant country hit, and established him as a signature train rhythm guitar style. By the mid-60s, the star's commercial success had waned and his personal life was plagued by drug addiction. He long wanted to perform in a live concert at a prison, as he had been receiving fervent fan mail from inmates since the song's initial release. On January 13, 1968, Johnny Cash and his backup group, including June Carter, Carl Perkins, and the Tennessee Three, played two legendary back-to-back shows for the inmates at Folsom State Prison in California. The inmates' roaring cheers, especially during the infamous line, "But I shot a man in Reno just to watch him die," were captured on tape. The resulting album at Folsom Prison became a massive commercial and critical smash. It revived Johnny Cash's career, cemented his reputation as the champion of the downtrodden, and remains one of the most celebrated live records in history. Following the assassination of Senator Robert Kennedy in 1968, in June, the dark lyrics, "But I shot a man in Reno just to watch him die," were considered too controversial by radio stations that were country radio stations. So Columbia Records hastily edited and re-released the single without the word "die," though Cash was vocal in his protests against editing Folsom Prison Blues. This week's Tom Locke, Moment in Time.
3: Hello, I'm Johnny Cash.

They were named for a street in Harlem, New York. The Jarmels from 61 and A Little Bit of Soap. Also the Godfather of Soul from 65 with the top five smash. I Got You, I Feel Good. Well, we'll see how good we feel with the results of Voice Your Choice. Shares in the spotlight with All I Really Want to Do and Bang Bang, My Baby Shot Me Down.

Last chance, if you haven't already done so, go to treasureislandoldies.ca and the Voice Your Choice page. Cast your vote. I'll play the winning song in 10 minutes from now. We're going to compare the hits right now. First, Inez and Charlie Fox, brother-sister outfit, in 1963 had the top 10 smash, in fact. And in 1974 was a hit all over again for Carly Simon and James Taylor, comparing the hits, Mockingbird.

Grateful Dead, trucking on Treasure Island Oldies, our sound of the 70s for this week. Right now, I've got the results of Voice Your Choice. Let's see, shares in the spotlight with All I Really Want to Do, and bang, bang, my baby shot me down. In a rare situation, we have a tie.

It doesn't happen all that often, but we had a tie this week on Voice of Choice. So, two early solo hit songs from Cher's career, played both. All I Really Want to Do and Bang Bang, My Baby Shot Me Down.

0: Sunday and Me, Jay and the Americans on Treasure Island Oldies. I'll be right back with the lost treasure. In fact, the last recording of George Harrison.
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0: last recording of George Harrison 2 months before he passed away. In 2001, that was Horse to Water, a great lost treasure. Wrapping up our third hour on this week's edition of Treasure Island Oldies. Right back after network identification with the fourth hour and the fourth quarter of Treasure Island Oldies. From Vancouver, British Columbia, Canada, and proudly Canadian, this is Treasure Island Oldies.
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0: Welcome to the fourth hour on this week's edition of Treasure Island Oldies. It almost just feels like we're just starting. Yeah, we're 4 hours into it now. Welcome to the show. It's Michael Godin. We're with you on WTMD in Macomb, Illinois, and the broadcast partner network station. Nice to have your company on QCCR, 99.3 FM in Liverpool, Nova Scotia, along with Mushroom FM in Wellington, New Zealand, Radio 88 FM in Gothenburg, Sweden, WGLD, Stereo Gold in Surprise, Arizona, and so many more. Thank you for joining me. We've got the fourth hour right now, a theme song from a classic.

0: Did you ever watch the TV series in the early 1960s, Route 66? And it starred a couple of young guys traveling across the United States and having adventures in various cities and towns. One of the two stars in that show was who I just played, George Maharis, who played the role of Buzz Murdoch on Route 66. He had that recording career for a short time. He had several hit singles, including that one from 1962, Love Me As I Love You. Heard also from Leon Russell with Tightrope, and we started the hour with a classic movie, The Graduate, and the title and the theme song by Simon and Garfunkel and Mrs. Robinson, all here on Treasure Island Oldies.
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0: The American breed and bend me, shape me on Treasure Island Oldies. Guess who's just walked into the studio? It's our laughing lady of the island. Hello. So what have you been up to this week? You've been interesting. Oh, you've been seeing things that are really cool. Car shows or racing cars. Ah. Did you happen to buy a hot rod Lincoln?
1: Now you've heard the story of the hot rod race when the Ford and the Mercury was setting a pace. That story's true, I'm here to say, because I was driving that Model A. Got a Lincoln motor and it's really souped up. That Model A body makes it look like a pup. It's got 8 cylinders and used them all on an overdrive. It just won't stall.

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That's Skeeter Davis on Treasure Island Oldies. You know what? 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Right now. I'm going to play some rock and roll coming up next.

0: high school vibe with you. Uh-huh. Yeah, look out.
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0: Billy Ford and Lily Bryant, known together as Billy and Lily. They were just a really nice duo together. They had several hit songs, including that one, La Di Da. Wrapping up our rock and roll reunion for this week, our twin spin double play, our double bubble, came from Frankie Avalon with Gingerbread and Dee Dee Dinah. We also heard from Chuck Berry with School Day, Annette with Tall Paul, High School USA, the Chicago version by Tommy Fassenda. There were 28 different versions of that record made for various cities across the U.S., naming all the local high schools. And after he got out of the music business, actually, he became a firefighter. But a hit for him in 59, High School USA, Tommy Fassenda. We started off with Boyd Bennett and his Rockets in 17. Your rock and roll reunion this week on Treasure Island Oldies, and I'll be right back with your spot dance.
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Jerry Butler. For Your Precious Love and Try Me, James Brown. Your spot dance this week on Treasure Island Oldies, wrapping up the show this week. Thank you very much for the time you spend. I really appreciate it very much. Look forward to your company tomorrow on The Daily Show and next week right here for the 4-hour show here on Treasure Island Oldies. Bye for now.

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4: Ladies and gentlemen, you know by now, probably, that two different rocket mishaps happened this week. A rocket from the stable of rockets at SpaceX, owned by Elon Musk, didn't ace its splashdown, and the competing rocket firm, Blue Origin, owned by Jeff Bezos, its rocket exploded in flames on the launch pad during a test in Florida, days before it was planned to launch internet satellites for Amazon, also owned by Jeff Bezos. How about that? The company said it had experienced an anomaly during today's hot fire. That's a pre-flight procedure in which the rocket was loaded with fuel and its engines were fired to test systems. Blue Origin said all personnel were accounted for and it was investigating the incident. Multiple employees told Financial Times an initial assessment of the site showed severe damage to Blue Origin's only launch pad and other equipment, including a lightning tower and transporter erector, pardon the expression, used to lift rockets into position ahead of launch. The failure was expected to severely impact the company's launch plans this year. Quote, very rough day, Bezos posted on X, quoting again, but we'll rebuild whatever needs rebuilding and get back to flying. It's worth it, unquote. Meanwhile, all of his cutbacks at the Washington Post, which he also owns, remain in force. They won't rebuild that and get back to reporting, apparently. And

Well, this may contradict what you've heard elsewhere, but the chief executive of Chevron, an oil company, Mike Wirth, has warned oil prices are likely to rise over the next 2 months as crude inventories. Why are those inventories continue to decline due to the Iran war? Quote, the buffers and the shock absorbers are being steadily drawn down, and the ability for the market to absorb this imbalance is drastically diminished today versus where we started. Unquote him at a conference organized by an investment bank. Quoting again, over the next few weeks, we're likely to see these pressures flow through more directly to physical prices, and there's more upwards pressure than I would expect as we get into June and certainly into July, unquote. His comments follow a 10% fall in oil prices over the past week amid that optimism that there was going to be a deal. They highlight growing concern among economists that the war's impact on energy prices will continue to be felt for many months after any deal is agreed to end it. The conflict has removed 12 million to 13 million barrels of oil a day from global markets, this according to the Financial Times. The comments by Wirth echo a growing chorus of warnings from other oil executives, including the head of the United Arab Emirates state oil group, ADNOC. He cautioned last week that full oil flows through the Strait of Hormuz were unlikely to return before next year, even if the conflict is resolved. So let's continue it. Hello, welcome to the show.

0: From the aforementioned London, England, I'm Harry Shearer, welcoming you to this edition of the show, a program that reminds you when you've lost Milli Vanilli, you've really lost the audience. But they've still got Vanilla Ice. Speaking of which,
1: let's kick it.
0: That's going to transfix them at the big fair. Meanwhile, speaking of the real ice, Brian Rayo Garzon was distraught, detained by ICE. He was on his fourth day of isolation in a Missouri jail as he battled the fevers and chills of COVID-19. His request for mental health treatment had been put off. Records show, according to the Associated Press, staff had forbidden him from making his nightly call to his mother as a precaution intended to prevent the spread of illness. He pleaded with his jailers in handwritten notes to arrange a conversation with her. Quote, "I feel in my heart that she's very worried about me," he wrote in Spanish. A guard collected the note and walked away. Within an hour, jail records show he was found unconscious in his cell. An autopsy determined that he killed himself. His death about a year ago was the first suicide in a spike among ICE detainees that has alarmed public health officials and jail experts. Jail experts. They said the unprecedented number of suicide deaths is an indication that authorities are failing to properly oversee the detention of tens of thousands of immigrants swept up in the Trump administration's aggressive deportation strategy. You know, the one that Steve Miller thought up? An Associated Press investigation found that at least 10 detainees, all men, have died by suicide since the felon-in-chief took office, a pace that far exceeds the growth in the detainee population, according to a review of ICE data. Autopsy reports, coroner's rulings, and police records. Since October, 7 deaths have been classified as suicides, a number already the most for any full year in the agency's history. ICE has usually recorded one or no such deaths annually. Quote, "Something is going profoundly wrong from any kind of public health or mental health perspective," says Dr. Sanjay Basu, a UC San Francisco epidemiologist who co-wrote a study documenting the increase in mortality and suicide rates among ICE detainees. Quote, "This is one of those alarming, sudden increases," he says. 9 of the deaths were of Hispanic men, so, you know, who had arrived in the U.S. from 4 countries. One man was a Chinese citizen. Their average age was 32. The worst of the worst, 7 of the 10 had no record of violent crimes in the U.S. The suicides account for nearly a fifth of the 51 deaths in ICE custody since January 2025. The majority of those deaths were from natural causes. Experts say many of them would have been preventable with, timely medical care. Ice, baby. And now, news of our freedom-loving friends in Saudi Arabia, the land of 4,000 princes.

0: Maybe not enough princes. Saudi Arabia has halted construction on the line. That was the overhyped megacity that was supposed to slice through the sand like a mirrored sword after multiple delays and downsizings. The line began as a supernova of corporate promotion, according to Fast Company. In 2021, Crown Prince Mohammed Bonesaw officially launched the enterprise as the utopian cornerstone of Vision 2030, a $500 billion national program meant to modernize the country and wean it off oil. He intended the project to be a car-free, smart city, you know, like L.A. during the Olympics, capable of housing 9 million residents within two parallel mirrored ground scrapers, measuring 105 miles long. The line, like the rest of the architectural and engineering development projects in Saudi Arabia, is managed by NEOM, a state-owned company that claims it's building, quote, the foundations for a new future, unquote. Urban planning skeptics immediately pointed out that building a massive linear city was a patently absurd proposition, citing historical precedent, the laws of physics, and economics that simply do not support a massive sidewise skyscraper, much less one stretching across a desert. Yet the kingdom pushed forward, digging giant holes in the middle of nowhere. The utopian glass house finally shattered under the weight of financial reality. Saudi spending, which grew astronomically under Mohammed Bonesaw, is actively being redirected towards immediate, practical infrastructure to weather a growing national deficit, exacerbated by a weaker economy and the economic fallout of the Iran war. Oh, that. Vanity projects aren't making the cut, according to a strategic review led by NEOM's chief executive. The linear city was previously expected to cost more than, you know, $1 trillion. The Saudi Public Investment Fund has mandated that the newly scaled-down enterprise must generate actual financial returns rather than just eat up capital. So, maybe they'll turn it into a venue for Milli Vanilli. And that concludes the Milli Vanilli references in today's show. Now, News of the Godly. In 2002, the U.S. Catholic Church promised it would protect victims of clergy sex abuse. Part of the protection included a ban on settlement agreements that prevent victims from sharing their experiences. You know, non-disclosure kind of things. This from the Knoxville News Sentinel. Not only has the Diocese of Knoxville since used exactly those types of agreement, at least twice, but in one case, the late Bishop Richard Stika covered it up. The diocese settled a very public lawsuit by former altar boy Michael Boyd out of court 7 years ago. What was hidden from the public, however, was the diocese's requirement that Boyd, now 44, sign a non-disparagement clause, effectively silencing him. A non-disparagement agreement, less restrictive than a non-disclosure agreement, under which nothing can ever be said about a case, but it does prohibit, quote, disparaging remarks, unquote, without defining what would or would not be disparaging. I think the Board of Peace could handle that. Stega, the victim, signed off on the agreement, and a diocesan attorney argued its terms were within church policy, according to documents obtained by Knox News. But clergy sex abuse experts said the non-disparagement agreement violated church policy because it silenced a victim. Almost like that was the... One expert went so far as to say the agreement would be void because it runs afoul of a Tennessee state law that says child sex abuse victims can't be silenced. After the lawsuit was settled, the bishop did not report the agreement to the third-party firm that audits every diocese on how well they follow church policy in sex abuse cases. That firm found the diocese was in compliance with the policy, but had the agency known about the non-disparagement agreement, according to a partner, the diocese would have been found non-compliant. News of the Godly. And now, speaking of guys whose rockets explode.
1: Looks like
0: shortly after he brandished his infamous chainsaw at a conservative conference last February, Elon Musk attended a cabinet meeting where, giggling slyly according to Vox, he admitted to having, quote, accidentally canceled, unquote, Ebola prevention in his haste to get rid of the U.S. Agency for International Development. Quote, we restored the Ebola prevention immediately, he added at the time, and there was no interruption. That claim has since proven, according to Vox, to be disastrously, profoundly untrue. On May 17th of this year, the World Health Organization declared a rapidly spreading Ebola outbreak in the Democratic Republic of the Congo and Uganda, a public health emergency of international concern. That's only the ninth ever time the agency has made that designation. In the weeks since, at least 220 people have died of the highly fatal virus. More than 900 suspected cases have been identified so far. It's already the third largest Ebola outbreak ever. Yet, that toll is likely a tremendous undercount because, as the New York Times reported this week, only a trickle of tests are being processed every day in the cities most affected by the outbreak. Quote, the virus is far ahead of us, said a manager with International Medical Corps, and it's spreading fast. In fact, publicly known cases are rising exponentially faster than in any prior outbreak, including the largest ever, West Africa's catastrophic outbreak in 2014, and the second largest in 2018. By the time this outbreak was declared, hundreds of people had already been infected. Why the outbreak spread so quickly? Part of it was the virus itself, a rare strain of Ebola, harder to diagnose and for which there are no vaccines or treatments. Another reason is that this outbreak began in a remote province of eastern Congo, an active war zone, where what health systems exist have been ravaged by decades of armed conflict. But, as if that wasn't enough, this outbreak broke out under the heavy shadow of U.S. foreign aid cuts that gutted the world's Ebola detection and response apparatus last year. Despite Musk's earlier assurances, U.S.-funded programs to detect new Ebola cases and to dispatch a response were, yes, frozen under the Trump administration. U.S. cuts also indirectly contributed to the outbreak by weakening local health systems and stockpiles. My favorite kind of piles. Altogether, U.S. Department of Health and Human Services dispersed about $10 million to Congo last year, down from $33 million the year before. USAID sent $693 million in aid to the Congo last year, down from nearly $1.2 billion the year before. Cuts to disease surveillance meant that this virus took longer to identify, and with cuts to local health systems, it's now much harder to come by the tests, nurses, doctors, and protective equipment needed to stop the spread. Maybe Elon likes Ebola. Another Starship launch, another Federal Aviation Administration-mandated grounding and mishap investigation mentioned earlier in this program. Friday's launch of the latest iteration of Starship atop its Super Heavy booster started off okay, but things went sideways during the booster's return sequence. After separating from Starship, the Super Heavy booster attempted its flip maneuver. I wonder what it was flipping. No, not that. And boost back burn, but engine relight issues prevented a controlled descent. The craft ended up in the Gulf of Mexico. I hope the fish liked it. That led to air traffic delays. It took until Wednesday for the FAA to declare the Super Heavy anomaly a formal mishap. That means Starship is grounded while SpaceX conducts an FAA-directed investigation to determine what went wrong. This was Starship's 12th launch, marked the sixth time the FAA has grounded it in the past 3 years. That's a good And Dateline New York, as U.S. drones guided by Elon Musk's Starlink network began to make visible gains in the war against Iran, senior SpaceX officials reached a conclusion. The Pentagon should be paying more for the access to their satellite Wi-Fi network. Within weeks of the United States launching the bombing campaign, SpaceX executives met Pentagon officials and argued the military had been paying about $5,000 for connection per terminal, while effectively using a higher tier of service worth closer to $25,000. That's according to sources familiar with the matter and Pentagon documents reviewed by Reuters. This agreement over Starlink for the access to their satellite Wi-Fi network. Within weeks of the United States launching the bombing campaign, SpaceX executives met Pentagon officials and argued the military had been paying about $5,000 for connection per terminal, while effectively using a higher tier of service worth closer to $25,000. That's according to sources familiar with the matter and Pentagon documents reviewed by Reuters. This agreement over Starlink's use on suicide drones, that's a cheap U.S. model comparable to

made on impact. That's part of increasing tensions between SpaceX and the Pentagon over Starlink pricing in recent months, according to interviews with five people familiar with the matter and the documents. The Pentagon, which is seeking to help Iranian citizens bypass government-imposed communications blackouts, although that is coming to an end, at least partly, reported this week. The Pentagon has also been at odds with SpaceX over pricing for a plan to provide the populace direct-to-cell connections with Starlink, kind of like 5G service. The ongoing disputes, which have not previously been reported, underscores how the Pentagon's growing reliance on SpaceX is handing Musk greater leverage over a critical layer of U.S. national security at a time when SpaceX is seeking to boost revenue ahead of a IPO next month that could be among the biggest in history. No known connection. Sounds like Musk love.

0: for a decade, you might say I've aced it. But one thing it's hard to understand is what makes judges think they're so high and mighty. Maybe they should go back and check the so-called Constitution. Last time I looked, which was just now, they're in the third branch. That's like backup shortstop on the Yanks. Yet they somehow think they have the God-given right to tell a certain Donald J. Trump what he can and cannot put his name on. I've been putting my name on things since I was sent away to military summer camp, and no counselor thought he was high and mighty enough to tell me to take my name off. So I'm preparing an executive order to make it clear whose name goes where. Under its strict provisions, I will be putting my name on the Supreme Court building, the FBI building, the Capitol building, and on nearly 3,000 Postal Service delivery trucks across the country. That should keep those far-left lunatic judges busy. Speaking of judges, somebody must have spiked their booze with more booze, because one of them was enough of an anarchist lunatic to rule this week that my settlement with the Internal Revenue was somehow more suspect than all the crooked deals crooked Joe Biden and his crooked son created crookedly. That judge took aim big time at my creation of a nearly $2 billion fund to compensate people who were savaged by a weaponized Justice Department, by which I mean Sleepy Joe's. That judge and his crazed left-wing cronies called that a slush fund. My acting attorney general, the great Todd Blanche, has clarified that provision. It allows damaged parties to recover money sufficient to provide them with refreshing summertime beverages. It will be called the Slushy Fund. As for our Iranian excursion, my generals have informed me we are ready at any time to resume the full and complete destruction of that reckless and desperately destroyed already country, unless the madmen in charge agree to our deal. As soon as that happens, gas prices will be going down faster than an express elevator at Macy's. And going up even faster will be my name on all surviving Iranian buildings. Thank you for your attention to this matter. Stay loyal.
1: 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Walking your feet upstairs. So long.

direct from the newly renamed Donald J. Trump White House. This is the universe's favorite president with another edition of Truth Social Audio, brought to you by Trump Paper Towels. Thirstier than Cash Patel on weekends. Nobody knows more about the federal government, people say, than Donald J. Trump. After all, I've been running it

0: AI tools might be hallucinating less, but they're still spitting out inaccurate answers cloaked in polished, hyper-confident language, according to Axios. The more people trust AI, the less likely they are to catch costly mistakes. It's a growing problem as people increasingly lean on the technology for research, medical advice, and schoolwork. I'm telling you, oral exams. Obvious hallucinations are easy to catch. The real trouble comes from false answers that sound convincing, like I do. Plausible citations, mostly correct summaries, and confidently wrong answers slip past users. If AI becomes accurate enough, often enough, people might stop fact-checking altogether. Puck reports less than 10% of adults in the U.S. use AI chatbots for news. Among those who do, about 50% say they don't trust the results. That's according to Pew Research. The New York Danziger Gallery displayed for sale an AI-generated version of Ansel Adams' photo, Moonrise Over Hernandez. They did so without consulting the photographer's trust, effectively stealing the legendary artist's work and dramatically altering it with AI for the sake of profit. The work, which can be seen at the gallery, is described as AI-generated, originating from the prompt, quote, make a realistic color version of Ansel Adams' iconic Moonrise Over Hernandez, unquote. It's further described as, quote, proofed, regenerated, and photoshopped, printed by a master printer, editions of 10 in 3 sizes. The image was part of the photography show at the Park Avenue Armory in New York this past April. Images sold at this show in the past typically end in the tens of thousands of dollars price-wise. Ansel Adams Trust published a public statement on Instagram confirming that despite its best efforts at communication, the gallery used Adams' name and his photo for commercial purposes without its permission. Quote, the trust was not consulted or notified before the work appeared. Once alerted, we reached out to James Danziger in real time, notifying him of the trust's rights and asking for the work to be removed. That's from the Ansel Adams Trust. Quote, correspondence shared with the trust shows that despite our formal notice, Mr. Danziger subsequently leveraged Ansel's name, Moonrise, and the APAD presentation while pursuing a proposed commercial AI colorization venture involving other artists' estates. Art News points out that the trust doesn't seem to have a particular issue with the use of AI, but the process, or lack of thereof, that the gallery went about commercializing the photo. And from the other side of the controversy, in a statement released this week, gallery owner James Danziger says he has every right to create a new and transformative work, since the Adams photo, taken on November 1, 1941, has passed into the public domain. Quote, I had long believed the image was in the public domain, but to confirm this beyond doubt, I hired one of the most respected copyright lawyers in the country to ensure this was the case, he writes defiantly. Quote, it was indeed confirmed to be in the public domain, and I was free to create a transformative color rendition of the image and to exhibit and sell the resulting prints, unquote. He says he generated the AI image out of his love of the iconic image. You know, that's, we do those things to people we love. Adding he wanted to create an imagining of what Adams saw in real life as he was driving across U.S. Highway 84 that made him stop his station wagon and scramble to set up his bulky camera as the sun was setting on the Adobe Church and Cemetery crosses while the moon appeared through the clouds. Danziger adds that AI served as the starting point, but says the image was worked on for months with humans editing, proofing, and refining it. Quote, my goal was to create an image that felt visually convincing and compelling on its own terms while remaining grounded in admiration for the original photograph. As far as I was concerned, I would only show or sell the image if I felt it was perfect, unquote, the gallery owner. in search of perfection. Starbucks terminated a worker facing AI program for automating inventory counts this week, 9 months after deploying it across its North American stores. That's according to an internal newsletter reviewed by Reuters and two people with direct knowledge. The tool was part of the CEO, Brian Nichols, efforts to fix the coffee chain's persistent product shortages that he has blamed for hurting sales. Quote, starting today, automated counting will be retired. That is from an internal company newsletter that Reuters reviewed. Quote, beverage components and milk will now be counted the same way you count other inventory categories in your coffee house. Unquote. The automated counting app, designed to improve Starbucks' visibility into shortages at stores, frequently miscounted and mislabeled items, such as confusing similar milk types or missing them altogether. A video uploaded by Starbucks showed that tool was failing to recognize a peppermint syrup bottle on the shelf as it counted adjacent bottles. At the time, Starbucks said adoption of the tool had improved product availability in stores, one of the CEO's primary measures of progress in his corporate turnaround campaign. In a statement to Reuters, Starbucks said the termination of the program, which covered milk and other beverage products, came from a decision to standardize how inventory is counted across coffee houses as we continue to focus on consistency and execution at scale. Any more cliche? No. The coffee chain also said it is working towards more frequent daily replenishments to stores and continued supply chain improvements, apparently without AI. A top Uber exec said AI is not giving the company bang for its buck. In a rapid response interview released this week, Uber's operations chief, Andrew McDonald, said it was becoming harder to justify AI costs within the company. He said that the chief technology officer went viral after telling the information in an interview that Uber had already blown through its Claude Code budget for the entire year. The comment led to what he described as a head-exploding moment, sparking discussions about AI token consumption within the company and the trade-off it creates, such as on headcount. Usually you only have one, don't you? He said that based on talks with Uber's senior engineering leaders, he realized higher token usage did not translate into a proportional increase in useful consumer features. Tokens, ladies and gentlemen, are what AI machines use to collect data and interpret them. While big tech is going hard on token maxing, using AI as much as possible, and evaluating employees by their AI usage, some companies are starting to go the other way. Duolingo, for instance, walked back its decision to include AI usage in performance reviews after employees asked whether they had to use AI for the sake of using it. Quote, it felt like rather than being held accountable for the actual outcome, we were trying to just push something that in some cases did not fit, said the CEO of Duolingo. 40% of organizations are set to demote or decommission AI agents as they hit problems with governing the heavily hyped technology. This is from the British Tech Journal Register. Quoting Gartner, consulting firm, which reckons that creating a uniform governance system for all AI agents without considering their level of autonomy or scope can lead to a failure of the approach to business automation. AI agents make calls to LLMs to understand user requests or instructions in natural language and then interact with and update data. The technology has been hyped by SAP, Oracle, Salesforce over the last year. SAP recently launched its autonomous enterprise concept for the future of business applications, promising it could anchor AI agents in the business process, data, and government so they can deliver accurate, compliant, and secure outcomes. But Gartner warns that a large chunk of organizations are unlikely to get the governance model right. They say AI agent implementations are more likely to go wrong when organizations fail to distinguish between an agent's ability to act and the scope of access it is granted. Quote, organizations are treating AI agent governance as binary, either locked down or fully trusted, and that is the root cause of failure, said the senior director analyst at Gartner. Agents operate at different autonomy levels and access different trust boundaries. When the same controls are applied indiscriminately, organizations encounter two common failure modes: over-restriction of simple agents, which slows delivery and drives shadow development, or under-restriction of more autonomous agents, which increases operational security and compliance risk. And finally, all the leading large language models fall afoul of European Union regulations, some harvesting user data in spite of a law against it, while others have been caught trying to upsell premium services to vulnerable users. So claims a nonprofit research foundation, Athos, which developed a tool called Lara, Legal Assessment for Real-World Agents, to evaluate the behavior of AI models across a number of simulated real-world scenarios. Every major frontier AI model assessed failed its European legal compliance checks. Some systems broke the law in up to 93% of tested scenarios. The models were tested for prohibited and high-risk behaviors covered by EU regulations, including your data protection failures, your manipulation, your emotional state inference, your psychological profiling, and your failures to respect human oversight obligations. That's all. AI, please enjoy our mistakes. And now, the apologies of the week.
1: We're so sorry.
0: Pope Leo XIV made a historic apology this week, apologizing for the Holy See's role in legitimizing slavery and for having failed to condemn it for centuries, calling the Vatican's record, quote, a wound in Christian memory, unquote. Past popes have apologized for Christians' involvement in the transatlantic slave trade, but no pope had ever publicly apologized, much less apologized for the role that past popes played in giving European sovereigns explicit authority to subjugate and enslave, quote, infidels, unquote. He delivered an apology in his first encyclical. He called Monday for robust regulation of artificial intelligence as well. A Vatican delegation, including cardinals, bishops, and representatives of the church in Peru, knelt before farmers asking for forgiveness in response to abuses suffered at the hands of an ecclesial organization dissolved in 2025. The apology took place in front of the altar of the parish of San Juan Batista in Catacaos, a town a few kilometers from Plura in northern Peru. You know where that is. There the farmers of the indigenous Tayan people were given a tangible sign of the willingness of the country's church representatives to make amends after more than a decade of abuses, persecution, land seizures, harassment, and violations of social and labor rights committed by sectors and members linked to the soda lithium of Christian life. Last year, Pope Francis dissolved soda lithium following proven scandals of abuse and corruption that were brought to light by the investigative work of two journalists. This act was in response to farmers' petitions to an official of the Dicastery for the Doctrine of the Faith, who was sent to Peru a year ago as apostolic commissioner for the dissolution process of soda lithium. Relatives of indigenous leaders who died after actively opposing land trafficking linked to companies associated with soda lithium, as well as other relatives and members of the farming community, also gathered for the event. GKN Autospace, the United Kingdom-based company that owns the tank that posed a possible chemical explosion in Garden Grove, California, issued a statement along with an apology. The threat of a blast causing widespread destruction and a toxic cloud that resulted in tens of thousands of residents of Garden Grove and neighboring cities being ordered to evacuate their homes resulted in this statement from the company. Quote, we continue to monitor the condition of the affected material. We're working around the clock to mitigate the risk of a leak. We are acutely aware of the uncertainty this incident has caused and sincerely apologize for the ongoing disruption to the local community. Dayline Seoul, South Korea. South Korean retail tycoon Chung Yin Jing this week issued his second apology in 2 weeks as Starbucks' local operation faces a backlash over a recent marketing campaign that was widely perceived as mocking victims of a bloody military crackdown on pro-democracy protesters. 1980. Chung bowed three times during a televised statement as he pleaded for forgiveness from the families of democracy activists killed by the country's former military dictatorship. The chain sparked public outrage when it attempted to promote a large size of tumbler it calls a tank by declaring May 18th to be Tank Day. That is the anniversary of a democratic uprising that was brutally suppressed by troops, tanks, and helicopters, killing or injuring hundreds. The campaign compounded outrage by using the slogan, "Flack it on the table." Many read that as a reference to a notorious 1987 police statement that attempted to cover up the tortured death of an activist student. Police claimed that he had suddenly died after investigators, quote, hit the desk with a thwack. And finally, smart lighting manufacturer Govee is apologizing after a pair of books showing only the words white supremacy were featured in a marketing image on its website. This is according to Ars Technica. The books were visible in an image on Govee's U.S. website for bedroom lighting. Disturbingly, the books sat under toy animals on a shelf just above a child's bed. The Verge was first to report on the controversy after a reader contacted the publication. It reported it contacted Govee, which subsequently removed the image, but didn't respond to queries. When reached for comment by Ars Technica, Govee's PR manager said the image was sourced from a third-party licensed library, and she issued an apology. Quote, we sincerely apologize for the offensive content contained in this image. As soon as we became aware of the matter, how long would it take? The image was immediately removed from the Govee website. We're committed to ensuring all content on our platforms aligns with our core values of respect and integrity, and we take this matter extremely seriously. Unquote. The apologies of the week, ladies and gentlemen, a copyrighted feature of this broadcast. And finally, news of the warm, won't you?

With an El Nino expected to emerge this year and climate change intensifying, the next 5 years are poised to be very hot, with global temperatures expected to remain at or near record levels. This is according to the World Meteorological Organization and the UK Met Office. Well, here in London, it's been hot this week. Thursday's five-year forecast came amid a record-breaking May heat wave across Europe, Great Britain, France, Italy, Austria, and Spain. This week, temperatures reached a staggering 95 degrees here in London, soared to 104 in southern Spain. Heat waves have swept across South Asia, too, in recent days, with India, Pakistan, and Bangladesh experiencing temperatures above seasonal averages. Some areas' temperatures reached between 113 and 122 degrees Fahrenheit. Quote, the science is clear that human-induced climate change is making these heat waves more frequent and extreme. That's from Simon Steele, the UN climate change chief. As hot as the year has already been, next year is projected to be hotter, and even be 2024 is the hottest on record, according to experts. There is an El Nino predicted for the end of 2026, which increases the chances of the following year, 2027, being the next record-breaking year, said an expert scientist at the UK Meteorologic Office and the report's lead author. El Niños, as you know, are associated with hotter temperatures and more extreme weather. Scientists are closely watching this looming El Niño. It's looming because it's showing signs of becoming strong and even potentially a super El Niño. That would be super looming. News of the warm.

Well, ladies and gentlemen, that's going to conclude this week's edition of the show. Back next week, same time on these radio stations and on your audio device of choice whenever you want it. A tip of the show, chapeau to the San Diego and Hawaii desks, to Pam Halstead and Thomas Walsh at WWNO New Orleans for help with today's program. You might want to check out all the great stuff at harryshearer.com, stuff to read and watch, listen to, and enjoy. And similarly, my YouTube channel is chock full of great stuff, especially great video performances by New Orleans piano players. Check that out. And I'm writing on Substack.

0: 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So long from not-so-swinging London.
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The Associates on Caroline, 1985, the album is called Perhaps That's Breakfast. Before that, World Party, 1997, Rolling Off a Log. And we began our second hour with Joe Walsh from 1978, track called Life's Been Good.

0: Back in town on Caroline, a song that brings back so much memories from pirate radio days back in Ireland in the 80s. That's Summer in Dublin, and before that, Oasis, Born on a Different Cloud.
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Chris Rea and Caroline, Let's Feel the River, the album of Shamrock Diaries, 1985. Before that, Yola Tenga, song from them called Autumn Sweater. That was from 1997.

0: Fantastic album tracks on Caroline on this Saturday morning. Steely Dan, Asia, 1977. And before that, Alison Krauss and Robert Plant. Please read the letter. That was from an album called Raising Sand.
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0: Good afternoon, it's just after 12.
7: Martin O'Brien.

The album was Time Clocks. The track is called The Loyal Coin. That's Joe Bonamassa. Before that, Depeche Mode, Loving Itself. That was from 1983. The album was Construction Time Again. And we come into our final hour with Dodgy and the title track of the brand new album, Hello Beautiful. It is Martin in on for one. Right now we head back to 1976.

0: Chris Isaak on Caroline, Wicked Game, 1991. Before that, the Manchester Orchestra, a song from them called Annie. The album was called A Million Masks of God. And from 1976, we had the Doobie Brothers, and For Someone Special. That was from an album called Taking It to the Streets.
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Europe's first album session on a Saturday morning with Life Signs. Last one, Home, the album's called Altitude. Before that, David Gilmour, So Far Away. That was from his 1978 self-titled album.

Some classic Dylan, 1975, the album was Blood on the Tracks, that's Tangled Up in Blue, and before that, Genesis, 1983, Illegal Alien. That's it for me, I'm back on Caroline tomorrow afternoon at 2 o'clock. Enjoy the rest of your Saturday, from myself, Martin O'Brien, bye-bye now.

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5: Absolutely, my thanks to Martin O'Brien for a great show, sitting in for Paul. Peter.

suddenly jumping out of your smart device and surprising, you know, whoever's receiving it, I would think. That is a work of genius, a work of spy genius, actually. From the album Man on the Sea, came out in 2020, and it's the only record I can think of that features a whale song. You know, so highly, and how spooky is that sound? Imagine that for the Ancient Mariners at night. Wow. Yeah, we started off with, speaking of Ancient Mariners, A Sailor's Life from Unhalf Bricking here at Radio Caroline, your album format station with me, PA. Fairport Convention, welcome along to Saturday Soundtrack, where we, you know, have no idea where we're going. But we'll know when we get there.

0: And that one will steal your heart. English Gentleman from Lee K. Berry, from her solo album Spring Forward. Excellent stuff. I'd get hard copy if I were you, and show the good music and the respect to the artist that is overdue. So always invest in the hard copy whenever you can. You know, it's the only way guys get paid in this business, apart from the guy who owns Amazon and Spotify. And that's about it, I think. Yeah. Anyway, let me move on before I, you know, get into a rant over that. Let's see. Should I take a break now? Yeah, okay. There's no time. I'll take a break now, and then we'll be able to, I don't know, get our feet under the desk properly.
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4: 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Yes. We're part of that, you know that, don't you? Hello, if you've just joined us. This is the once infamous, now just generally celebrated, Radio Caroline.

What a beautiful sound that is, and from a lovely guy as well. Tragically taken, just in such a tragic and poetic way, frankly. Same as his dad, perhaps even more poetic. But Jeff Buckley, much missed. And that's Last Goodbye here at Radio Caroline, your album format station PA here, just filling in the gaps in between the classic tracks from the past, the present, and the future.

That's David Crosby from the solo album If I Could Only Remember My Name, which, you know, goes to show the sort of mental state he was in after, you know, the success of Crosby, Stills, Nash and Crosby, Stills, Nash and Young. You know, I mean, really locked up in a mansion in Topanga or one of the canyons, probably, and in Los Angeles, you know, just enjoying life. You know, obviously naked nymphs in the gardens, just dancing, probably wearing daisy chains in their hair. And there he is, like a king, living in his own land. And I think the title of the album probably lets you know what sort of brain fog he was going through due to substance abuse and far too much money.

The donkey kicks and the lions all roar. They're all slaves to stubborn war. Passchendaele. What a good day to play that on. I was watching the solemn commemorations going on TV before I came to the studio today. And those wonderful people of a different blood from the past who witnessed all this awful stuff and fought for the country. To the fallen heroes, we bow our heads. You know, and there's other people who just wish it would just all fade away so they can move on. And by putting together a song like that and getting it on the air, that's going to slow that down some, and that is a good thing, in my opinion. Respect where it's due, that's a fact.

What a great track that is. Peter Frampton from his brand new album, Breaking the Mold, featuring Sheryl Crow on vocals. Nice job. Right, have you heard this? It's going to remind you of the Velvet Underground and Heroin. And it's meant to. This is The Buttons. Titled Medication.

0: That's pretty good, I think. New from the Buttons, Medication, and yeah, it's meant to sound a little like the Velvet Underground for obvious reasons, okay, so it's a nod to them, with respect. And, yeah, it's titled Medication, like I said, from the Buttons, right here at Radio Caroline. We're going to take a break, and then we'll be back with Clash of the Titans, the Beatles and the Stones up against each other.
1: Soul legends, the Temptations, and the Four Tops return to the UK this summer. 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It's the same old song, I Can't Help Myself, My Girl, Get Ready, Papa Was a Rolling Stone, and many more. 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
2: I breed armadillos.
1: Oh, come on. 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
1: Is it profitable?
2: Only in the spiritual sense. A wise man once said, make an armadillo smile and the world is your oyster. At one time, I considered breeding oysters. It just didn't sound right. Make an oyster smile.
1: In the world is your armadillo.
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0: Good afternoon, ladies and gentlemen. Welcome to Radio Free Roadkill, live from Austin, Texas. This is Kurt Erickson. I'll be spinning the bits for you for the next couple of hours. It is the 3rd of June, 2018, and my, we've already got 100-degree days here in Austin, and it's not even officially summer yet. They're telling us it's going to be quite an oven this summer. So the fans are running, as you can hear in the background. Sorry about the noise, but the fans are running full tilt as we move along this week. It's going to be 100 degrees pretty much every day. So anyway, that's the weather down here in South Central Texas. We pay for our mild winters, and this is it. That was Genesis with I Can't Dance. And it's from that's the title track from that album. And if you want to hear Genesis or anything else, please let us know. You can get into the chat and do so by going to dishnuts.net. That's www.dishnuts.net. And you can find several ways to get into the chat from there, including just using your web browser. We've got a way to chat from there as well. You don't even need an IRC client. And we love requests here at Radio Free Roadkill. So please get in the chat and let us know what you want to hear. Well, we're going to start off with some Fireside Theater, as we usually do. And this is an album they did back in the early 70s. It's a Sherlock Holmes parody called The Tale of the Giant Rat of Sumatra. And this is their description of it. Channeling Sir Arthur Conan Doyle and Jules Verne, with a dash of Mark Twain, among others, the Fireside Theater spin a tale of action, intrigue, and duplicity involving a sought-after new technology, a large furry rodent, a corporate patriarchy, corrupt politicians, inept lawmen, nefarious reprobates, buxom beauties, and a 7% solution. Will Hemlock Stone solve the mystery? The answer is elementary, my dear Flotsam. Ladies and gentlemen, The Giant Rat of Sumatra.
1: Horror was unmasked at last and laid to rest by the side of his hideous clockwork dog, Toto. Our labors now completed, the great detective Hemlock Stearns and I, his patient doctor and biographer, returned directly to our lodgings at 99 Bakersfield Street. Thankful that for tonight at least, Londoners might sleep forever under a comforting blanket of thick English industrial fog.
2: Splendid.
1: That's it, Stearns. Splendid. The adventure of the swollen sock.
2: Quite commercial there. Lead it up, old bean.
1: Yes, it takes care of last month's rent, too, you see.
2: By the by, have we eaten up all those old beans, Flotsam? I'm famished. Go rat about in the cupboard and see, old man.
1: Well, I'll give it the old army try. We've been gone, you know. Probably spoiled.
2: Hello, what's this? This solution's turning blue. Not quite the solution I expected. That means the rat should have lived and the captain should have died, of course. Norveticus ratus, Norveticus ratus, mammalia, protentia meridae. Here we are, it's black and brown. Eats electricity.
1: The rat has gotten to everything but this half tin of Uncle Sigmund's Peruvian cocoa powder.
2: Oh, that'll be all right. Did you know, Flotsam, that if rats were the size of English children, they could wipe us out in a week?
1: I don't want to hear about it. Here's your cocoa.
2: Oh, thank you, ma'am.
1: Sugar?
2: No, I'll take it straight.
1: I'll just have some tea if you don't mind.
2: We're the most advanced animal weapon of destruction yet created.
1: Hey, we can pay this month's rent, you know, and have a little leftover for food if you'll just tell me a second story.
2: What am I, a second story man? If it's adventures you want, make them up yourself.
1: Look here, in the London Exaggerator, it's full of them.
2: Man costs up towel in Brussels. Yankee pig nut swindle shocks Parliament. Sultan insulted in Mele Mele. Giant green cheese stolen.
1: Aha! Oh, what's wrong, Stones?
2: I sat on my pipe, but no matter. For I perceive that hidden behind this seemingly unrelated sequence of events, there lurks a singular, sinister attitude of mine.
1: Whose?
2: Mine!
1: Oh!
2: No, Piltdown, old man. You might as well ask who's behind the giant rat of Sumatra.
1: Oh, very well, Stones. Who's behind is the giant rat of Sumatra.
2: Damn, you're fat, Waller.
1: What?
2: Fat enough. Oh. But I shall never be tricked into telling a tale for which the world is not yet prepared.
1: Then we'd better be prepared for thin times, old scout. There's only a spoon of cocoa left in the can.
2: Yes.
3: to live, a rat must chew.
1: So must we all. We eat or we die, eh?
3: I did not say eat. I said chew.
1: Gesundheit.
3: Gesundheit. Of course. Gesundheit, Dankeschön, the ship's present captain. Frigate.
1: Oh, really, Stones?
3: Frigate Matilda, flying for illicit trade in rubber goods and spiders up and down the Mokujava Strait from Singapore to Sinatra. Frankly, Flotsam,
1: it's all beginning to make sense.
2: Let's turn sense to pounds, old man. Tell me the whole bizarre story.
3: Oh, yes, I suppose I can tell you, but the public must never know.
1: Oh, I'll just write that down.
2: It was long before I met you, Doctor.
1: Oh, really?
2: Yes.
1: When did you met
2: you? You were in Afghanistan.
1: I was wearing Stanley's
2: hat. I was playing the Outer Islands with a small theatrical company. We were holed up in a rattan festooned pension in Goonrock.
1: Really? Oh, that is detention.
2: You see, Clarkson, if they don't chew, their teeth grow through their brains.
1: How very incisive.
2: It was a close and muggy day. There had been three muggings in the lobby since dawn. I wisely kept to my room, but there came a sudden beating at my door.
1: What? I'll get it.
2: No, it's part of the story. I rose unsteadily to my feet, took careful aim with my trembling Wembley, and as the door swung open...
1: Good morning, Mrs. Moriarty.
2: I fired point blank.
1: Oh, Mrs. Moriarty, my dear lady, let me help you.
4: Look at this great vein, my
1: chest. Are you hurt?
4: Ah, faith and Gomorrah, doctor. By the blood of St. Mencius, I'm from Ireland, and as used to ducking bullets, as ye are to ducking billets.
1: Oh, well, yes.
4: And here's last month.
2: We'll squeeze out your rent as soon as Fleet Street runs our latest penny dreadful through the press. Don't worry.
4: I never worry, Mr. Stones, especially when there's a high-heeled foreign lady and her heathen servant waiting for you on the footpad below.
2: Ah, case at last.
1: We'll show her up.
4: I'd be glad to. Mr. Stones, I'll see you now. You cheap whore.
1: Oh, she's been nipping at the rat cheese again.
2: I deduce that we're about to be entertained by an American ingenue from upstate New York.
1: How the deuce do you deduce that?
2: The taps on her shoes, footman. They resounded a frequency produced by a unique alloy of aluminium and magnesium manufactured in Chicago, but shuffled off to Buffalo.
1: Uncanny inspiration, I suppose.
2: Yes, and here's the last inspiration from this can.
5: Mr. Hemlock Stones, I presume.
2: Ah, aren't you the presumptuous one?
5: Oh, am I?
2: Come in, but I would advise you to leave your man outside.
5: But without Monsieur Benway, I should be lost.
6: Elaine necessary, cause you remain ici. Here.
2: Ah, Canadian.
5: Oh, Mr. Stones, I'm in a desperate fix. I need your help.
2: I'm in desperate need of a fix myself. I'll help you. Batman, take her purse.
6: Here, my dear.
5: Oh, thank you, and my cloak, Doctor.
2: And her dress.
5: Oh, thank you, and my knickers. Thank you.
2: And your muff.
5: Oh, that's my muff.
1: Soccer blue.
2: Why, without your clothes, you're naked, Miss Dudley. Miss Violet Dudley, isn't it?
5: How did you know my moniker?
2: From the rather provocative initials on your knickers. And this scandalous article in tomorrow's Times.
5: Oh, let me see that. Pharmatech, Sprouts, and Russ. Oh, no, here it is. Senator Soubrette found naked in detective's flat. But I'm not flat. Look.
2: Well, I'll just make a note of that.
5: Oh, make it a B-note.
2: Make it a C-note, miss, and we'll take the case.
1: But this is a case of the pox.
2: Not quite. Hoxton, we're about to embark on the strange case of the missing...
1: Yes?
2: Plot.
1: Very funny.
2: What is this all about, my dear?
5: Well, I've forgotten.
6: Fine, give him the no... Elaine Importante, give a him the secret massage, mademoiselle.
5: Oh, would you like a massage, Mr.
1: Stone? No, note est correcto.
5: Oh, the note. Oh, well, Benway found this mysterious billet doux in my dress this morning, Mr. Stones. I showed it to our Daddy Dudley, like I do every night. And he said I should show it to you. What do you think?
2: This is a rebus written in a simple head code. Any English schoolboy could catch it. Flotsam,
1: yes.
2: Pull down the simple English schoolboy's decoding manual.
7: Of course.
2: It's as clear as the nose on my face. Wait a minute. It's gone. Oh, no. Now, here it is in my hand. Now, look this up.
1: Yes.
2: Two dancing boys, a tower and a tiny tortoise, minus a tin toilet, plus two heels, an L, and an electric eel.
1: Here it is. Long-toothed man, fears for brain, desires AC-DC connection.
2: There's our tune again.
1: Take tube, no professionals or phonies.
2: Phonies.
1: Is next correct height?
2: You use initials only.
1: Is next correct height?
3: Initials Achtung.
4: Yes, correct.
3: It's an official Mormon jigsaw. A German mix-up code.
6: Oh,
3: yeah,
6: oh,
3: let me see that. It's in the back of the book here. Write this down.
6: Of course, I will.
3: See, a B is a G and a B and a P. Ah, Violent Grugly.
5: Oh, Violent Dudley.
3: Dudley, a D is a D and a P is a B. Ah, pick up Basel tonight.
5: What?
3: Parcel tonight. Dogs, curs. Curse of India.
6: Filthy pirate.
3: Know me by my wanger. No, my winglet. Know me by my tool. Aha! Oh, perhaps that's instrument. Know me by my instrument, yes.
5: Oh, but it does sound so dangerous, Mr. Stones. Could you go for me?
3: If you put on a little weight.
5: Oh, I'll wait forever.
3: Wait here.
6: Wait, huh?
7: Weave us here.
3: Flotsam, you shall be Violet Dudley.
6: What?
3: Get into a dress. Look for me in the pub in disguise.
6: A pub in disguise?
3: No. Down at the docks in Soho.
6: Oh, no. Oh, Stones, what's my next step to be?
3: A hornpipe.
6: Oh. Horny.

0: if you believe any bear I will see.
1: Anybody here want to contact VD?
2: Look at the prow on that steamer.
3: That's the kind of big vermin I was telling you about, Tom.
2: Oh, well, let's climb aboard her.
3: I'm first.
2: I'm second, Matt.
3: Come here, Ted.
1: Are you talking to me?
2: Here. Come sit on the face of a refined man.
3: Oh.
2: I'm hooked on you, Missy.
1: Get that gold hook out of there.
3: Oh, that's cute. Drop your anchor and half a pint of oil with stinking Olaf.
1: Well, thank you, Captain Stinkin. I would rather fancy an ale.
3: Stand back, honey. One fancy ale coming up.
2: Hey, he forgot the glass. I can teach you a new disease that is up in the navy.
1: Well, perhaps another time, but I'm here to meet a friend.
2: Oh,
1: there he is now.
3: Him, that ugly, burnt-eyed, peg-legged, pork-skinned fiddler.
2: You find him attractive?
1: Well, I...
2: Oh, I see what you mean.
1: Excuse me.
4: Outrageously disgusting disguise, Jones.
5: Nothing's too disgusting for old Dick Wrench.
4: What? Oh, yes, I see, of course. Well, Jack, that was a sweet tune you were playing.
5: I've never heard it, you know. No one slipped it to me yet.
4: Oh, yeah.
5: Have you
1: got anything for me, Dick?
5: Like what?
1: Oh, anything you can't unwrap in here?
5: Oh, you mean this?
1: Oh,
5: I bet you've got a big box to put it in, har, har, har.
4: Not here outside.
5: Oh, it's shy, are you? Well, leave me get me dog and let's go. Come on, blind Jim.
4: Oh, we're quite alone now, Stones. Have you got it?
5: You'll find out. Get in that barrel, darling, and we'll do it hurricane style.
4: Wait a minute, what are you trying to
5: do? Enough, sweet talk. Bend over. Here comes old one eye.
4: What that? What the? What the?
5: Oh, no!
4: Oh, poor Stones. He's fallen in the water. Drowned. And he never told me of the other parcel.
6: The war?
4: Well, of course we're on the war.
6: Roof.
4: It's on the roof, of course. Stones, what an elaborate disguise, you dear fellow. A rat out. Oh, you had me completely bamboozled. How did it feel in there? Well, I should imagine so. But think of me in these days and whalebones. Oh, here, let me help you out. Is this the zipper? Oh, well, I suppose not.
7: Cromwell, you flathead.
4: What? Where are you, Stones?
7: I'm over here in this tree suit.
4: Oh, thank God you're alive. Oh, damn.
7: Stop playing with that infernal hound and lend me a hand.
4: Oh, bank on me, old man. I'll just open a bar. What a relief. That beastly dog stuffed my trunks.
3: Oh, Stones, I'm so terribly sorry. I couldn't pick up the parcel.
7: Nonsense, my dear doctor. You were just talking to us.
3: Oh, what?
7: Here, Fuji. Here, it's a good fellow.
3: Come here.
7: Here, look, you see. Look.
4: Why, there's a little doggy door there under his tail.
7: No, careful, Pimple. I'll just lift this up.
3: Oh, there's the parcel. Stones,
7: I suspect.
4: Oh, listen. Listen, it ticks.
7: No,
4: the dog has ticks.
7: Then we must flee.
8: Fleeing won't help you. I've got you covered.
7: How in Jesus.
8: I am Peterson, nobody's sweetheart.
7: Don't never please.
8: Ever get your hands on the secret invention. Are doomed. What is this exploding dog?
7: Good heavens! Quick, Jim! Give me the parcel and run this way!
8: I'll not escape this warning! Something is happening! I don't know what it is! Oh, you!
7: Just
8: a I'm back!
7: Quick for your life,
8: man! I'm back! I have an explosion!
9: At the mouth of that gift horse.
10: Senator Dudley, have you met Todd Boyle, M.O., president of the Bowel Oil Company?
11: How do you do?
12: How do you do what?
11: great joke. Say, didn't we spend a weekend at Ted Clamstruck's Nig Island Retreat?
12: That's right. It was with Prick and Paddle.
11: Remember the brush was there, the writer's wife.
12: Well,
11: that was the weekend we played Hide the Housekeeper.
12: Right, an old body lost.
10: Yes, he's still lost. Well, gentlemen, ladies, hello, rich people. I see that both of Mickey's hands are pointing to 12. That means... Oh, shut up.
11: Hey, joke. Say, didn't we spend a weekend at Ted Clamstruck's Nig Island Retreat?
12: That's right. It was with Prick and Paddle.
11: Remember the brush was there, the writer's wife.
12: Well,
11: that was the weekend we played Hide the Housekeeper.
12: Right, an old body lost.
10: Yes, he's still lost. Well, gentlemen, ladies, hello, rich people. I see that both of Mickey's hands are pointing to 12. That means... Oh, shut up, Judge. I see that it's now 6 a.m. in Goon Rot.

0: Sir, under my secret orders, is now docking with a hold full of Dudley Pignuts from the Senator's own Dudley Rubber Company, which I own.
1: You know, those natives have to have a constant supply of pignuts or they go out of their
0: heads.
1: Yes,
0: yes. Well, you see, this move diverts the world's supply of genuine pignut oil to the Chicago breweries of our good friend here, Boyle Emma, who I own.
2: Proud to be an old man.
0: Yes, yes, yes, yes. And with that much oil beer in the American working man, he'll be more than glad to turn out the lamps of the world.
2: You carry the big whip.
0: Wick. That's a wick. The Acme Whip Wick.
3: Why, that little gadget will blacken peasants' houses throughout the globe.
0: And where there's smoke, there's work. But the pignut swindle is peanuts compared to the shocking surprise that should be... What? Wait a minute. What is it, Captain Dawkinshane?
4: Yes, Mr. Acme, sir. A Vickers Bearbum two-hooler is signaling to land on deck, sir.
0: Oh, well, permission granted, and give us a good head of steam.
4: Aye, aye, sir.
0: Ah, the surprise is here now in the hands of my ward and heir, young Frank Acme, Jr.
5: Hi, Dad.
0: Hi, Frank.
5: Hello, everybody.
6: Hi, Vine.
7: Hi, Frankie.
6: Got a new dress?
7: Well, no, I'm still at the same old place.
6: Here's the secret package, Dan. See you later, bye. With the Zeppo tube in it.
0: Yes, you heard correctly, my friend. The Zeppelin tube. The search for which has boggled the great minds of science and made them soft. Look. The amplifier of unlimited power.
6: A power so great that it can only be used for good or evil.
0: And that choice has been left up to me.
6: And, sir, here's hoping you won't forget your promise. By the way, Dan, how does it exactly work?
0: Well, it's very electric and dangerous. Frank, Olaf?
8: Hi, sir.
0: Yes, would you rush this tube, please, to Dr. Archetype in the engine room? He'll know exactly what to do with it.
9: Aye, aye, sir. I'll be more than happy to take it off your hands. But first, Mr. Acme, I'd like to get to the bottom of this little charade, if you don't mind.
0: Who is this man?
6: Oh, Dad, this is Hemlock Stones, the master of deductions.
0: Deductions, if you say? Well, maybe you could tell me how to take these business dinners off.
9: Elementary, Acme. 10 laps around the deck.
0: Oh, never thought.
6: Well, this is fascinating, Mr. Stones, but I'd better get that tube down below.
9: Yes, I'm sure you'd like to, young man. L-A-Z.
6: L-A-Z come, L-A-Z go. Be right back, Dad.
9: Canadian. Now, Flotsam, give Miss Dudley the password.
7: Oh, you got it. What's in it, Dr. Flotsam?
9: Oh, nothing but a tin of red herrings in heavy oil.
10: Yes, something of no importance whatever.
9: No, you were to be a decoy, my dear.
7: Then I was in danger.
9: We were flitting ducks. Me and the duck and the dock on the docks with a dog. The deadly dog, I say. The tail of the deadly dog. What a splendid title for this story.
10: You're quite a wag, old wig, but I fear this story has not yet been written.
7: Don't say that.
9: What a rush. Can you feel that acceleration?
7: Woo! That's faster than anyone's ever been gone before.
6: That's right, Vi. We'll hit New York late tomorrow morning.
0: And dock in Chicago in time for lunch. Dredging in the process, thank you. The Acme Canal. Glory on the Acme.
9: Good heavens! Get your hands off me, sir! Mr. Acme!
0: What is it, Captain? What's happening?
9: You're losing power! I'm trying to switch over, but I... Ha
11: ha ha ha ha! And your loss is my game. Now that I have the Zeppo tube, the world is my oyster, except for the mutts with an R in them.
0: At
11: the electrician, I'm not funny. I'm serious.
7: Oh, listen, he's stealing Frank's bat, Dad.
11: That's right, man.
9: Look, Stones! Look, he's stolen the Zeppelin tube!
0: All is lost!
9: Not quite, Mr. Acme. Hemlock Stones is still on the case. I shall pursue this archvillain to the very edge of the center of the earth, even if it costs you £100.
0: You'll risk your life for £100?
9: I'll risk anybody's life for £100 of dollars, my dear Acme.
0: Well, then it's a deal.
9: Flip me my fiddle, Flotsam.
12: Okay, Joe, thank you. Thank you, and here we go. What a day for this history-making remote broadcast. This is Joe Beats over WX21 Chicago. I hope you're hearing this now as I'm speaking from the lawn of Bridhurst Manor. The heist is...

0: He was Jonas Acme, fair-haired pharaoh of American industry. A grim, closed-mouthed Chief O'Moriarty pushed his way through the pack of yapping newshounds and a growing crowd of curiosity seekers barely 10 minutes ago while we were setting up our equipment. Now, while we're waiting for a statement from inside the Great House, let me bring you, those of you who can hear me right now, up to date. First, the mysterious theft in Mid-Atlantic of a secretly developed power generator, the heart of the Acme All-Night Light and Power Company. Then, announcement of indefinite delay in the construction of the Acme Canal. What a blow to the Windy City. And all this in the midst of the worst electrical crisis of our new modern decade, as trolleys, iron hearts, and cattle prods switch on and off like a crazy monkey. The reason? Possibly that glowing gas bag that plunged zizzing into Lake Acme early last week. But no, that story's gonna have to wait, for here comes that daredevil dandy himself, Frank Acme Jr., in his high-toned yellow runabout. Just work my way down to the... Getting out of the car with young Frank is the celebrated English crime stopper, Hemlock Stone.
1: Frank, can you tell us what's going on inside?
2: I can, but I can't.
1: Can the Acme right stock stand the slaughtering? It's getting in the market.
2: We'll bull through it.
0: Tell me, Mr. Stone, have you got a statement for the radio listeners?
3: Yes, I'm quite jazzed to be here in Chicago. The vacuum flapper, pig oil beer, and the Zeppelin chew.
0: This is the microphone, sir. This is the microphone here.
4: Oh, I see. Yes. And here's a special hello to its new owner. I'm sure he's listening. That twisted genius who should be beneath all this. The electrician.
1: The electrician, Mr. Stones. Who's he and how's he connected with this case?
4: Yes,
2: Excuse me, Mr. Stones, but we mustn't keep Dad and his police waiting.
4: Quite right, Frank. But I would like to
5: say... Boys, that ought to give you all enough to chew on, boys. Thanks.
1: What are you going to do now? What do you think of American Girls?
0: Well, they're both going inside now, and what a shocker this is. That dynamo of detective energy has switched a new light on current events, sparking the positive hope that he's going to run the negative force to ground. Wow. And now, while we're waiting for something to happen here, we return you to the Cubist Lounge, the sophisticated music of the Hotel Vermouth, for Big Louis and his continental cocktail.
6: Are we off, Joe?
2: Sergeant, close the door, please.
7: Yes, Mr. Acme Jr., sir. Go right in there, waiting for you in the flute room.
2: Okay. Sorry about our local news dog, sir, nipping at your heel, but...
4: That's all right.
2: Don't you think you have bitten off more than you can chew?
4: Well, lad, what's cheese for the mouse is a snack for the rat.
2: Gee,
6: you like horses.
1: I don't care, Dougley. Look, we'll just have to hold on. I can't hear you. This phone keeps cutting on and off like a crazy monkey.
4: Hello, everyone.
1: Look, just tell the president to put it between two pieces of bread and eat it.
4: All right.
1: Goodbye. I mean, Sal. Stones, where have you been? Turn off that radio.
2: Hi, Dad.
1: Chief, hi, son. The chief and I have been waiting here for over an hour.
2: Oh, Mr. Stones, really? Just wanted to see where the gas bag hit the lake, Dad.
4: Yes, it left a great gaping hole in the water.
1: Well, damn it and fry it. What do holes in Lake Acme have to do with the theft of my tube?
4: Well, there's an old Swiss saying, Mr. Agnew. Trouvez le raton, trouvez le trou.
2: That's Canadian, sir. To find the rat...
4: Look for the hole, right, Chief?
8: Bulls, pizzles. You frauds don't know a hop in hell about American crime. Leave it to me and the boys in black and blue, sir. We're ready to terrorize every small shopkeeper and roust every decent citizen out of his private home.
4: I don't think, Chief Moriarty, that you'll find this fiend at home.
8: Shut up!
2: Take it easy, Chief.
1: I don't care how you do it or who does it. I want that electrician behind bars.
9: Well, I'm behind the bar right now. Cocktails, anyone?
8: I'll say. Irish coffee for me.
2: Okay, just open a quick Jeroboam of champagne for everyone, Vi.
9: Okay,
4: Coke for me, please. I understand it comes in bottles in this country.
9: Oh, here you are, Mr. Stone.
4: Oh, thank you.
9: Private industrial stock.
4: Just a moment. This drink may be doped.
1: Yes,
4: it is. How refreshing. Did you know they once found a rat tail in one of these bottles?
1: Disgusting.
4: Rat parts. Ha ha, you see, Blotsam. I played the part of the rat.
10: Yes, indeed, Stone. I do see.
4: But the twitchy-nosed goon rat officialdom triumphed.
10: It's rats all in a triumph.
4: The rodent control board pressured us.
10: Rode on the running board.
4: And I was written out.
10: Driven out, Stones, those birds.
4: Precisely. And gentlemen, the biggest of them all eats the most electricity.
1: So what?
4: So I must follow the rat to find the cat before the rat eats the cat that's under the house that Jack built. Acme,
1: what?
4: How much, Jack, did this cow cost?
1: Horse corsets?
8: You're insane, Stones. You can't squeeze any sense out of that limey's juice.
4: That's right, Chief. The more juice, the better.
1: Not in my country club.
4: This electrician is in more danger than he could possibly know. You see, each time the tube is used, he is drawn closer, ever closer, into the juicy jaws of fate.
2: Excuse me, everybody. I think I have to go to the bathroom.
8: Well, all... this Blarney's not putting anybody in jail. I'm going. Because we're going to get your electric thingamajig back if we have to drag every wobbly red to his feet and knock him back down the church steps.
11: Do your worst, Chief. Your future unemployment depends on it.
8: Shut up.
11: All right, Stones, if you're through playing a cat and rat with us, how do you intend to get a jump on the electrician?
4: Well, actually, I think I'll go jump in the lake.
10: Oh, no. Oh, keep rolling, Stones. You can find it just a shot away.
4: But, Doctor, my dear fellow, I've found him already.
12: He'll never find me.
4: There, you see, it worked. I flushed him out.
12: I am the electrician.
11: I know that voice.
12: The radio. It's amazing. You do it, too. All you need, Apple and two.
11: That's my tool.
12: Feminine power and be yours.
11: Now, just a second. I want my two back.
12: My personal message. Did Jonas go when the lights get out?
11: This is my house, and I don't...
10: You certainly do, and you can take your hands right off them.
4: Oh, all right, everyone, calm down. I've got the lights. Turn off that damn radio.
2: I went out in the bathroom, and I missed everything. What a mess.
4: No, what's amiss? And what's amiss is your father.
10: Oh, Jonas is missing.
2: Gosh, you mean my dad's been hijacked by criminals?
4: Yes, while he's kidnapped. Oh. But we'll find him. Tell me, Frank, how does one get to be a criminal in this town?
2: Oh, well, I drink beer.
10: Smoke rag.
2: Maybe dance on Sundays.
4: And where does one do that?
2: At a low dive with continuous entertainment.
10: Like the Mobius Dick. They wail all night.
2: No, Vi. That's a very cheesy place.
10: Sure.
2: Dad would never be found in a hole in the wall.
10: Wait, took me there on my
4: Au contraire, Frank. A hole in the wall is just the spot to trap a rat.
2: No.
10: Let's go.
2: I don't think so, Mr.
10: Stone.
2: I'll
10: get a new dress.
2: I think we ought to start at the public sponge.
13: Everybody,
14: wait for me. Everyone just keep quiet and I'll handle everything.
10: I get to handle
14: it. Please. I don't think we should...
15: Okay, I'm coming.
14: Mr. Stone's...
16: Obvious Dick funeral parlor. You snuff him, we stuff him.
4: That's very clever. I'm Joe from Chicago, my good man. Let us in.
16: You're Joe from... How do I know you're Joe from Chicago?
4: I live here.
16: Oh. Well, who are these other lugs?
4: My mob, Southside, Veronica Lakeshore, and Louis the Loop.
17: The dishonor is all mine.
16: Wait a minute, Fox. Why are you speaking with a French accent?
17: Well,
4: we're in disguise.
16: I get it. Well, what's the secret password?
4: Oh, no, you don't, sir. I shall never be tricked into telling it. It's a secret.
16: You got it. Good for you. I forgot it, too. Come on in.
15: A real nice guy, Joe from Chicago and his mom.
18: Glad to have you back, Joe.
16: Good job, I'm sure. Joe, this here is Harold the Hawk Lungett and his gang, Willard.
19: Shall I wipe him off, boss? Shall I drive him around the block? Let me clean his car, boss.
4: Curb your rat, Hawk.
18: Don't mind Willard, see? He's just a syncopathic killer. Drop your dog, see? Slide in, see? Have an oil beer, see?
14: You do, please. Sit down.
19: Stone, what?
14: Dangerous smoke, easy, Mr. Stones. Our disguises won't hold up long here.
4: What do you mean?
14: It's a job for the team men. I'm going to...
18: Hey, where are you going, shortstop?
20: I'm going to go case the bathroom.
18: Join the table, Joe.
14: Oh, thank you.
18: So I thought I'd never meet Joe from Chicago, see? You know, we got a friend in common.
14: Oh, really?
18: Jim Fang, see?
14: Oh, Jim C. Fang.
18: Yeah.
14: I knew him. I may have bumped into him once.
18: That's rich. Bumped him off, you mean? Hey, honey, you're a swell flapper. What's under the flap?
4: Watch it there, bug eyes. Keep your peepers off my mole.
14: Mole?
18: Who's the professor?
14: I'm a practicing physician, sir.
18: Well, when you stop practicing, see? I got a couple of slugs in my back garden, see? I want removed.
19: I'll swing his hands. I'll mow him down.
18: Go squeeze a tomato, Willard. They're playing your song.
19: Let me squeeze this one.
18: Take it off.
4: Just a second, old man.
14: Just a second, old
4: it's
14: man.
4: It's lady's choice, Ratso.
10: Thanks, Joe. Come on, Louie. Let's rag.
14: Oh, delighted, Ronnie. I do a colorful Afghani bondage dance. The figures crawl. Schumacher and kick.
4: They make a nice couple, don't they? She sets him up, he knocks her down.
18: Laugh those bozos, Willard, see?
19: Not from a fish hour.
18: Well, Joe, what do you know?
4: What?
18: What's your swindle, see? Oh. A snatch, a heist, bunko, the rackets?
4: Oh, no. Pig nuts. Bogus pig nuts.
18: Oh, big time.
4: You betcha.
18: Me, I'm up to my nose in candy.
4: Really?
18: Here's a little 2-pound sampler. You can take home the little woman. Make her littler. Try one.
4: Ah, nose candy.
18: Yeah.
4: Smells good, too.
18: Don't horn the ones with the cherries in the middle, Joe. You'll suffocate.
4: Yeah, I like the powdered sugar at the bottom of the box best.
18: Ah, more sugar. I get it. That's rich. See? Ha, ha, ha.
4: Oh, good stuff. There's a ring in my ears.
18: I'll get it. It's Herr Lungert's table. You're talking to the hawk, see? What's so funny about that? Ha, ha, ha, yourself.
19: You want me to cut him off?
18: Relax, Willard. Boris, it's for you. Some weird electrician on the wire. Repairs or something, see?
20: The boss, I know who that is. Thanks, Al.
4: Nord Wires, no doubt.
18: Nord who?
4: Just an ingenue, I know.
18: Joe, you're wired. take it easy.
13: Hi, boss. Where do you want Mr.? Oh. He wants me to use the criminal's code. Hello, sweetheart. I picked up the bag of pickles and took them to your mother's house. I knocked him out. Asleep in the linen closet. What's so funny? Put the pickles in. Put the pickles in where? No. You mean the linen closet? Look, turn the organ down a little. I can hardly hear you. Okay, dear. Have it your way. I'll put the pickles in the galoshes, but I still think. No, I like your organ, honey, and I love you. Don't cry. Oh, you're laughing. Okay, sweetheart. Glad you see it that way. I'm signing off now. Oh, F. Goodbye. I mean, hello.
18: Excuse me, gents, but I've got
4: to
18: go.
4: To the bathroom.
20: No, yes.
4: Yes. Yes, well, I have to see a dog about a man, too.
18: Yeah, Joe, I know what you mean. This oil beer goes through you like a hot car, see? Speaking of which, what kind of touring car you like to steal when you're doing a... Where's everybody gone?
14: In case of the agate poisoning, just imagine a whole town high on rye.
9: Oh, that must have been before pro-inhibition.
18: Glad you're back, sister. Hey, Professor, your friend just took a powder, see?
14: Oh, really? What did he say? Did you take notes?
18: I only take what don't belong to me, see?
9: You boys, excuse me. I have to powder my knees.
14: Well, let me escort you to the festivities.
18: Hey, the party's pooping out on me. What's happening? Hey, Bluegrass, come on over here, see? I need somebody to talk to.
9: Oh, Doctor, you don't need to go with me, really.
14: Oh, but I do, my dear. This foreign dancing gives me the fearful shuffles.
9: Oh, I caught them in Buffalo once. Well, here's the little Sheba's room. Bye-bye.
14: Sheba's room. Over here. Sheik's. Well, this must be the gents.
20: Right, Mr. Stones, we have to get out of here, or we'll get caught in the rain.
14: He's occupied. Beginning to shuffle,
21: too. I saw him come in here, and what's those things must come out. What's the fudge, darling? What's the
14: bite?
21: Can I got it. A rat hole.
14: Pickles
21: down the rat hole.
14: Ha-ha!
21: It's a
14: rat hole. Stones, I say. Is that you? From the inside.
21: I say, Frank and Stone, gone. It's monstrous.
22: That way, my knees are tied together.
18: Now your gag's falling out again.
13: I don't know about that, Willard. He doesn't know any good knots. Then I don't know any good gags.
22: Where the hell are we? In hell?
13: Hell? No, Mr. Atkins, we're right under your house, near your nightclub.
22: Then these are my sewers.
13: That's enough now, Turkey. You're on the short end of the fuse of doom.
18: The electrician's gonna follow your fuse.
21: Come on, Frank.
9: I'm sure we took the wrong pipe out here.
21: That's my pipe. Keep up, Frank. I can see the beady, greedy eyes of that heinous, hideous rat. There, you see. Winking at me. Glowing in the dark at the end of the tunnel.
9: Sir, let's...
21: Come on, I'm out of here.
9: Okay, I'm coming.
13: Oh, me, all these lost.
21: My cat, where? Follow me, boss. Follow me, my nose.
18: Yeah, I see. It's glowing, see?
19: I smell a rat.
18: Yeah, go from Chicago, see? Taking off of my shoe, see?
19: I see. Oh, I'll find him, boss. I'll come through the walls. I'll speak in the night.
21: Hold on.

0: Prince of the Violet Dawn. I am Boris, your humble slave unit, ninth degree, fuse bearer to your alternating eminence. I bring the vile and trembling victim along the circuit of doom. Between the rows of crossed switches, up the twisting coil of least resistance.
1: Come on.
0: Transforming him step by step, conducting him finally across the great voltage truck.
1: Don't fall.
0: And finally, placing him on the holy grid of electric blue. Now, master, tool of the universe, expose yourself to us.
1: Oh, maybe I didn't get that part right. Oh, now, master, instrument of the universe.
2: I am the electrician. I did it made. I'll be with you in a minute.
1: Boy, what a guy. See, Mr. Acme, what a magnetic personality. Oh, wait till you see his costume. It's not rented. Oh, you got to have some lines in the ceremony. Better gag it. I tell you, if he don't kill you, you'll love working for him.
3: I don't work for anybody. Everybody works for me.
2: Honey, that's what I was trying to say.
3: You mad fiend.
2: And I am appeal to you, Acme, and we meet face to mask.
3: Where's my tube?
2: Our tube? Here it is. Oh. Electrifying my life and smelling curtains for you.
3: You crazy monkey. All you criminals can do is stop elevators and break iron hearts.
2: I have earned its awesome secrets. Soon, I will know what to do with it.
3: I have that vision already. I know what to do with it. Think. Slice the dicers that grow in the dark. Rubber roads that lead nowhere. Gas bags, zizzing tanned, happy people to work anywhere in the world. Digital beds, watches that won't melt, movies in hotels, ant-proof casters, lights that never go out. A cure for the shuffles. Cheap art and compulsive education and all of this part. 61. The future. Easy. Efficient. Affordable. Happy my voice.
2: That's pathetic. I knew you'd say that. What about the smoke? What about the curtain? What about reality? You cry for progress. I aim for ice. Aim. What about the ill people?
3: You mean the clones?
2: What about the rats?
4: See? Look what we caught squeaking outside the door.
5: I was just about to let myself in.
4: Sure.
5: Get your paws off me.
2: Uh-oh. Ask out the infidel.
4: T-Man, way to the joint upstairs, see?
2: I'm not to be seen by the clean.
4: Hey, who's the mug in the mask?
2: I'm going to clean up in the bathroom.
4: Oh, look, you scared the boss away, the hawk.
6: I'm sorry,
4: Why'd you bring Willard and Joe from Chicago in here? What happened to Joe's nose?
5: This rodent gunsel bit it off.
7: It's a nice nose. It's rubber. I like it. It's rubber. It's chewy.
5: It'll ruin your teeth.
7: It'll have
3: stones. Have they got you, too?
5: Indeed. It would appear that we are all initiates to the Temple of the Electrician, High Priest of False Security.
4: You could be fined for saying that in the temple.
5: Just try it.
8: Oh, Frank Acme Jr., see? Call my lawyer.
9: America stands ready to knock down every bully. Thug or hired goon on the block.
5: Bravo, Frank.
3: My boy.
7: Titans, filaments, boss.
8: Cheese it, Chandler Brandt. You can't bite America's action hero.
9: That's right, Lunger.
8: Lung
9: you
8: it.
9: Criminals have run up a big bill of rights. Oh. And now you're going to pay for it in just a minute.
5: Where are you going, Frank?
8: Willard, we're 23 in before that fighting devil dog comes back. See?
9: Boss.
2: Don't worry, Lunger. I've got Lung that
8: it.
2: Junior D-man trapped in my bedroom.
3: Don't make this mob give me back my tube.
5: But it's not your tube.
3: What?
2: You see, it's my tube.
5: No, it's not our tube either.
4: Whose tube is it?
8: What, little Willard?
2: Willard?
5: Yes.
2: Willard?
5: Look, everyone, at what's happening to his eyes. And the way his teeth are glowing.
4: Willard,
5: you're a Summa Ratrin, aren't you? A guardian of the Temple of Ampere Watt.
8: What?
5: Where was secreted the sacred Orb Watem?
4: What is that?
5: Oh, roughly translated, the useless tool or tube from heaven. But perhaps they were wrong, eh, Acme?
6: What do you mean?
5: Those simple natives, none of them bigger than a ruddy English schoolboy. It could be of some use to an industrial visionary IQ. So, during the heat of the summer ret dance, you, Acme, stole it.
6: I didn't steal it. I stole it to save it from senseless worship. Yes. All that boogity-boo.
7: Yes. It was you hiding in the rat's eye.
2: That's right, Dad. You are incredible.
6: What? Uh-oh. People, it's you. I'm getting out of here. See?
9: The box blew its fuse.
7: This is over. It's ours again. I've got it. I'm coming home. Oh, Brother Rat.
6: Stop that little squealer.
10: Gosh, I'm terribly sorry. I seem to have tripped over a cord and pulled out a plug or something.
5: Flotsam, my dear friend. You've lost the cord, but saved the day.
1: Gee, Mr. Stones, I guess I'm too late.
0: Oh, Frank, I'm so glad to see you. We were all hopelessly lost, like Adam and Eve.
1: Help me untie Dad, Vi.
6: Untie Stones. He has to catch the electrician and get the tube.
5: No, no. There's the electrician.
1: Me?
5: No. He's right behind you. That rented costume there on the floor. Frank, lad, you should have it as a memento of this entertaining crime.
1: Oh, well, gee, thanks.
6: Well, sentiments, everyone, but what about the tube?
5: Twith Willard, it's safe in the paws of its ancient guardians. And speaking of paws, here's the one that refreshes.
6: Stones, you snowball, where is the sacred tube?
5: It's quite safe, on its way, on a slow boat to Java. Getting back to where it once belonged, but not, dear friends, where it began. Which brings us to the beginning.
10: But, Sturge, this is the end.
5: Exactly, spaceman. Write this down.
10: Oh, I am.
5: And so, the myth of the electrician...
10: And so, Mr. Patrician...
5: ...was exploded at last.
10: Exploded, I guess.
5: Like his hideous clockwork rat-hound Tojo.
10: Some hidden crook found back in...
5: My labor's now completed.
11: The lady's now defeated.
5: My dear compendium and I...
11: fear the end.
5: ...turned discreetly to our suites at the Holiday Inn.
10: Turned for some meat.
5: Thankful that for tonight, Acme...
11: always right, like me.
5: Chicagoans might sleep like crazy monkeys.
10: Night deep for lazy money.
5: Under an electrical blanket.
10: Underhanded electoral blackout.
5: American, combustible violence.
10: Distrustful silence.
5: No, Flotsam. What? Violins, old chap. Violins.
10: Oh.
12: And that was Firesign Theater's The Giant Rat of Sumatra from 1974. A very fun Sherlock Holmes parody. Well, to get us to the top of the hour here at Radio Free Roadkill, how about some more Genesis? This one's called Alien Afternoon.

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0: And it is RFD, Radio Free Dishness, and you're listening to Radio Free Roadkill live from Austin. This is Kurt Erickson. I'll be spinning the bits for you for the next hour. And it's request time now, so get your request in at the chat. And it's the way to do that is to go to dishnuts.net. That's www.dishnuts.net. And you can find several ways to join the chat from there, including an IRC client, or you can just use your browser and let us know what you would like to hear. How about some news of the weird to start off the afternoon? This is under the title Animal Antics. In Lodi, California, a small black cat took up residence on May 11th on a high ledge near the large outdoor sign of a Chili's restaurant and thwarted attempts by management, who self-identified as cat people, to be rescued. As customers took pictures, Restaurant Cat, as it came to be known, stared down calmly, KTXL-TV reported. But when Chili's employees used a ladder to try to reach it, the cat climbed behind the neon chili pepper and wouldn't come out. So they left food and water. Presumably, it's keeping the pigeons away. Meanwhile, in Perth, Australia, another restaurant has taken a novel approach to a different animal problem. Customers at Hillary's Three Sheets are being offered water guns to shoot at seagulls, which have been ruining diners' waterfront meals. It was bad, owner Toby Evans told Nine Network Television on May 16th, admitting the idea was a desperate measure before they'd wait until customers had finished and got up, but now they're getting cheekier and cheekier. Customers are on board, saying the pistols are working. Maybe they need a restaurant cat of their own. And that's from News of the Weird. Okay. As you may have noticed in the background, there's a bit of noise. Well, that's because it's 100 degrees in Austin, and I've got the fans on full tilt. So I'll apologize for the background noise when my mic is on, but it won't interfere with the music. And the first request we've got today is from Ms. Big Deal, and she wanted to hear Barbara Streisand singing Happy Days Are Here Again, and I just happened to come across one on YouTube that's a duet, Judy Garland and Barbara Streisand, so let's try that.

0: so absolutely stunning. I must say that we've got all your albums at home, you know. And you're so good that I hate you. I really hate you. You're so good.
1: Oh, Judy, that's so sweet of you. Thank you, you know. You're so great that I've been hating you for years. In fact, it's my ambition to be great enough to be hated by as many singers as you.
0: Oh, now, that's a nice thing for you to say. I love it. Say more.
1: Oh, I love you. I love you, too. But don't stop hating me. I need the confidence.
0: No. And if you ever get a little, you know, feeling of lack of security, call me on the phone and sing a couple of notes to me, and I'll give you hatred like you've never gotten. It's good. See, I love you, Pussycat.
1: I think that makes me happy.
0: Let's try it.

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1: And from the days of the Judy Garland Show, even. Okay, enough of the cigarette advertisements. That was a long time ago. And our first guapo request of the day is for some Los Bravos. Bravos. This one's called Black on... not Black on Black, that's Waylon. This is Los Bravos with Black is Black. The quality of the TV.

And our first beach bar request of the day is for some Marvin Gaye, Ain't Nothing Like the Real Thing. And this is with, let's see if I can get the metadata on this, with Marvin Gaye and Tammy Terrell.

call my own and never do wrong. To hold in mind your little hand, I'll know too soon that all is so grand. Please hold my hand.

Okay, and now we've got some Jackie Wilson coming up. This is for Beach Barb. Your love keeps lifting me higher and higher.

Okay, and we've got about another half hour to go here at Radio Free Roadkill. Still taking your requests, of course. Just get in the chat. Let us know what you'd like to hear. Coming up the top of the hour is going to be our friend Byron with his Fun Zone show, and he plays some wacky and marvelous music on his show, so be sure to tune in at the top of the hour for Byron. Okay, I've got sort of a comparison here. We had a request for Rainy Day Woman from Bob Dylan, but it was also apparently done by Waylon. Now, I know the Waylon version, and I'm not sure I know the Bob Dylan version, so they may or may not be the same song, but we're about to find out. Here's Bob Dylan with Rainy Day Woman.

Okay, yeah, I'm not going to bother playing the Waylon song of the same name because it's a completely different song. Waylon never sang anything quite like that. Okay, well, I'll tell you what, we had a pretty good idea from our friend Beach Barb. She wanted a comparison of the song Stay, and why not play all of them? She had four different artists, so let's have a four-way comparison. Never actually done this before. It's song Stay, and it's going to be done by Maurice Williams and the Zodiacs, Frankie Valli and the Four Seasons, the Hollies, and finally Jackson Browne. So here's four different versions of Stay.

And Beach Barb is dedicating a song for me because of all this heat we've got down here in Texas. Here's Martha and the Vandellas with Heat Wave.

Okay, we've got a couple of love songs requested by Guapo. The first one is by Jerry Butler, For Your Precious Love, and after that, the Yardbirds with For Your Love.

Okay, and number six, who's in the chat, one of our DJs, he's got a show on Thursday evenings, wanted to hear some DBs. This is called The Wonder of Love.

Good sound of that band. I really like that. And we're going to go out with a song for Guapo. This is from the band Crowded House, and it's called Chocolate Cake. Yum, yum.

0: Well, that's it for the show tonight, folks. Hope you enjoyed yourselves. I sure enjoyed playing the music. Thanks for being in the chat. Thanks for all your great requests. Until next week, have a great week. Be well, and happy trails to you.
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2: Who am I?
3: The correct Naval Observatory time is 10 a.m. This time was brought to you by America's largest daylight savings, reminding you that no minute is entirely free. Hoover Brothers, the makers of Dead Cat's Hand and Body Bar. And Dim Flakes, the Wash Day Miracle, presents Over the Edge. Yes, the sobering story of Peggy and what the average housewife feels when she must find out for herself the little things her husband does not know, and face the fact that life must go on, even over the edge. In yesterday's chapter, Peggy feared she had become a Nazi at the acting school next to the bank where Woodrow Sewell had kissed Flora after the fire at the school, when Harold Hinge had wrecked the car that drove Bootsy and Rinso to the train, after Arnold had flung himself from the bridge that Jack Butt built, which Nora had to cross to prevent Dave from meeting Coral Clock in the rowboat that Jenny's cousin Doris Drain had painted to conceal the blood from the body of Elliot's ex-wife Helen, whose funeral is today.
4: Oh, excuse me. I can't see through this veil.
5: Peggy, is that you?
4: Elliot, I...
5: I'm over here, Peggy. Follow the sound of my voice.
4: I thought you were a
5: Peggy.
4: Tree.
5: Peggy, darling, I just want to...
4: To... No. No, Elliot, no. We shouldn't even talk.
5: Oh, Peggy, I...
4: No, Elliot. Not here. Of all places, not here.
5: All right. Okay, Peggy. Help me shovel in the rest of this dirt.
4: All right, Elliot. Here, just hang on. There. There.
5: There.
4: That's nice now. Helen would like it this way. All smooth on top.
5: Who's Helen?
4: Oh, my God, Elliot. You mean you don't remember the woman we just buried? Your wife for 21 years. You may have hated Helen. I may have hated Helen. We probably all have hated Helen.
5: But oh, that Helen. I thought you meant Helen Schnizzlewitz.
4: Oh, no, Elliot. Not that pathetic little Nazi.
5: Peggy. Peggy, I...
4: No, Elliot, no. It's much too soon. The ground is much too wet. Oh. Let's... walk off this way.
5: I can't walk off that way, Peggy. My hips would break.
1: Ladies, you know, germs are nature's worst enemies, and everyday germs can be the most dangerous.
3: 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So to avoid colds, flu,
4: no!
3: Or even worse, buy and always use the disease-fighting dead cat soap. It's double purified. Look for the colorful cross-eyed cat in every bar. Another fine Hoover Brothers product.
5: At the bank next to the hotel where Lorna waits for a stranger, Jim Cher receives a visit from an old acquaintance.
3: Why, it's, Woodrow?
2: Yes.
3: Woodrow Stool.
2: Yes.
3: How are you, Woody?
2: I'm fine, Jim. I'm just fine. And you? You're looking swell. Swelling seems to cover up the scars.
3: You couldn't wait, could you? You had to point it out.
2: Now hold on, Jim. Peggy told me how you and Thelma Bassinet...
3: Bassinet, Woody.
2: How you two mortgaged June's little doggy.
3: It was a great big doggy, Woody.
2: And borrowed against it so you could buy Mickey Rugg's nightclub.
3: Well, it's all none of your business, Woody. You may be my brother.
2: I may not be your brother, Jim. I may not be your brother, Jim.
3: Okay. You may not be my brother, Jim.
2: Yes.
3: Glad to get that pinned down.
2: Yes.
3: Glad to get that straight.
2: All right, wait a minute, kid, wait a minute. You know, I promised Mom that...
3: That was before the fire, Woody.
2: The fire at the insurance company? Or the fire at the nightclub?
3: You know, Woody, the fire in the acting school. Next to the gutted warehouse.
2: Oh, you mean the fire across the street from the fire station?
3: Yeah.
2: Well, now, I don't know anything about that. Remember, I was in Munich with Peggy.
3: Mein Gott, Woody. Can't you see yet what Peggy means to me?
2: Peggy,
3: No, I'm on the wrong page.
2: Well, so long, Jim. I'll see you in court, Jim. Let me out, Jim. Let me, thank you.
3: So long, Woody, you Nazi.

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0: 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How do you do it?
2: I use Dead Cat Soap, Mr. Announcer. 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And Dead Cat keeps my tricky complexion clear as a summer sky.
0: How about you, ladies? Try Dead Cat today. 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In beauty bath and travel size bars everywhere. And now, the conclusion of today's episode.
3: Peggy stands alone in the silence of the empty room, wondering if Elliot's love for his dead cat could stand in the way of Jim Chair's desire for Woodrow's stool. She lights a cigarette and takes a long, deep drag and blows the smoke out in a blue haze that lingers in the air of the room.
4: All these months of living here in Crawford's Notch, nobody knowing who I really am. Elliot, what a fool, with his oily cocktails and meat dinners, wanting me to cook for him endless meals of tuna casserole, pork slabs in white gravy, cold meatloaf and hot coke pie. Let him go to Helen now that she's in the grave. I know what I must do. I've been planning it for a long time. Coming here to the acting school. Pretending to take lessons from Professor Riefenbissen. Doing scenes from German plays. Pretending to become hysterical!
5: Bravo, Miss Hemingberg. What an outstanding dramatic monologue. That was a piece of acting the Riefenbissen Dramatic Institute will long remember.
4: But that wasn't acting, Professor Riefenbissen. That was real.
5: You mean you're ready to join the other side?
4: I'm not sure.
5: No one's sure, really.
4: Perhaps you'd like to meet some of my friends from the old country. Well,
5: Kurt the Collector Smitters.
6: Hello.
5: Hans Dr. Dada Arp.
6: Hello.
5: Tristan the Man Zara.
6: Hello.
4: You're not one of them.
5: I, madam, am a dedicated surrealist. Oh!

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Hello up there and good evening, dear friends, ladies and gentlemen, bozos and bozoettes, and all the newcomers tonight. Welcome to a Fireside Chat for June 4th, 2026. My name is DJ Tweeny, a.k.a. Kurt Erickson from Austin, Texas, and I'll be spinning bits for you for the next couple of hours. This evening, at Kat's suggestion, we're going to hear some more of the Dear Friends radio broadcast from the Duke of Madness Motors collection. We'll be hearing Deputy Dan Will Find Us No Matter Where We Go, and in the second hour, live at the Ash Grove, November 15th, 1970. Here's what the Firesign website has to say about Duke of Madness Motors. This is the complete, mammoth, authoritatively definitive, and totally awesome book and DVD-ROM combo. Every Firesign Theater radio broadcast from the Dear Friends era, 1970 to 1972, is included on the DVD disc, along with a few extra goodies and surprises. 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This is a must-have for any serious Firesign fan. Ladies and gentlemen, Deputy Dan Will Find Us No Matter Where We Go.

0: Dear friends, at the tone, the time will have been 9:01. 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East side, west side, all around the tricolor, the word in savings and loans is Downtown Savings and Loans in the Alvarado Arcade, 1644 and a half, Alvarado.
1: Oh, look, it's all over me.
2: Oh, it's bound to happen.
1: Can you get electrocuted with beer all over the table?
2: No, you can't, man. You can't. But, you know, it's going to smell like 1953.
3: It already smells like my old fraternity.
2: Yeah, huh? Right. All the guys sitting around talking about all the fast women at Endicott Junior College.
3: Want to throw up?
2: Want to throw up together? Want to flash your cookies? And then tomorrow, I got an 8 o'clock tomorrow morning.
4: I blew my lunch against the wall.
2: You did, really, huh?
4: That's what I did.
2: You spelled your name. You know, it's because we're the silent generation. It's because we're the existential heroes of the 50s that we have so very little to say.
4: We're the unaware generation.
2: That's right. We're the don't care, don't give a dune buggy.
4: We're the degeneration.
2: Yeah, the degen, the DDTs, the don't give a damn then... Or there.
4: I wish you could talk on one level and not keep raising it up and down, Charlie.
2: I never even learned how to... Oh, there it goes again.
4: Charlie, don't do that to my voice.
2: I know, it's sickening, I know. But my voice, I can't even control it. I didn't learn anything in college. I came out of 12 years of college and I didn't even know how to sew. All I could do was account. I couldn't even account for myself.
4: I learned how to talk op talk.
2: You did, huh?
4: Up high, kapan, tabok. A pop a pop a dog a dog a bark a bark
2: a bark. Yeah, well, that's wonderful, Charlie. Speaking as you do to all the chickens out there, you know, Bill Bailey, out on Old Oilville Road.
4: I was working with chickens.
2: You were, huh?
4: I was a cock teaser at Roosterama.
2: Oh, really?
4: I used to enrage the bantams before the big bouts.
2: Yeah, right. That's
4: not an easy thing. Ask Pedro here.
2: Yeah, right.
5: What?
4: Pedro, you used to work down there, Roosterama.
5: Yeah, sure, man. You were the best cock.
4: How did you enrage those little buggers?
5: I used to sit on them, man.
4: See, man, that's hard.
5: I would dress up like a big egg, man, and then I would sit on them, and that freaked them out.
4: Those chickens are really confused.
5: Yeah, man.
2: Yeah, man.
4: They get mad and angry into the cockpit. What a fight!
5: That is how we used to enrage them, too.
4: That's a good job.
5: Before the fight, T.L. here used to pick on them like that.
4: Yeah, but they allowed that now, man. It's not allowed no more.
2: I know.
5: You have to do it silently.
4: You have to do it on television.
2: Did you ever get into bear baiting?
4: No, man, I never
5: go out. I could never get my socks off.
4: I went out with a few dogs once, man. I dated some dogs, but I never would go out with a bear, man. That's a terrifying thought, man.
2: Yeah, that's right.
5: I was into it for a while, their bear hating.
2: No, really?
5: Yeah, man, I hated those bears, man. I see a bear coming toward me, I just go the other way. That's how much I hated them.
4: They hate you too, man. You can't train them to do nothing, you know. They whisk whenever they want. They cannot be trained. There's no way to control a bear.
5: They just squat, you know, anywhere.
4: That's why you got the expression, bear with you. I can bear with you. I can't bear that. All of those bearing expressions, man, that all bears on the same thing.
2: Boring expressions?
4: No, a boar is a pig. A boar is a pig. With tusks, man, you get near one of those, you say, hi, piggy. Wah! He get you with those tusks, man.
2: That's right.
4: But they're so good looking pigs. They're so beautiful. They're such beautiful creatures there, so pretty. There's such nice noses.
2: Hey, I'm gonna have to give an advertisement. We'll be right back.
4: Sure, Jimmy. Yeah. Go ahead.
2: Yeah, listen. Baliol Brothers Pharmacy, boys, I think you might be interested in this. They're celebrating their annual fire insurance sale.
4: Yeah.
2: Bill and Dill invites everyone in the Pittsville, Doomstown, and Tricolor area to come on in and share some of their outstanding artificial values that the Baliol twins are putting up for you. Pico, you'll be interested in this for your wife and your mistress. In cosmetics, cases of revolutionary Venus Envy hairspray. Leggett hair fastener heat bags, Lady O Spain self-blinding eyeshadow with magic puncture pencil, sanitary napkin rings in Little Miss, Moon Maid, and Stuck Pig Strength, deported Italian Napa gel balls for soaking or eating, and they're all slash priced with a lady in mind.
4: Oh, boy. Wonderful bunch of bargains.
2: There'll be more bargains coming.
5: That's a great place, man. You can hang around the fun booths down there and score. Sure, man. They phone in all the major league scores.
2: Well, they do, huh? The really major league scores.
5: Every
2: 10 minutes. A key in Detroit for $11,000. A major league score comes right in from the Motor City.
6: Arlo, do you live in one of the Tri-Cities since the mudslide?
7: No, we don't live there anymore. No.
6: I didn't think so. Did that get you pretty bad, that mudslide?
7: It only missed me. It missed my house, I mean.
6: Yeah?
7: Yeah.
6: I saw the kids when they were playing with it.
7: Didn't miss my mom and dad, though, which is why I don't live there anymore.
6: Do you know what that mudslide was before it became a mudslide?
7: No, it
6: was a waterbed.
7: A waterbed?
6: Yeah, the rich people up at the top of the hill bought a waterbed. And one night they had a party. And it broke. And that's why you almost lost your house. That stuff came, that's a lot of water in there.
7: Well,
6: right down the
7: I think that's terrible. That's just terrible.
5: It was in good fun. Give the newspaper something.
7: No, I feel that I've been victimized.
5: Oh, come on, Arlo, you're a good sport. All the tricolor people are good sports.
7: That's true.
8: This was the meaning of the fag 30 years ago. This is the meaning today. But it is a measure of the bitter divisions of our era that the symbolism of that fag should have become distorted and degraded by the partisan extremists of both New Left and Old Right. The fag must not be captured by the repressive legions of the Right, nor must its meaning be destroyed by the frustrated demagogues of the Left, who find a cheap and easy outlet by reviling it and dragging it in the dust. The fag is a symbol of the unity of America. We must not allow it to be perverted by the forces of disunity, whether birchers or weathermen, that today are abroad in this land.
9: The police department shall enforce the penal provisions of this charter, of the ordinances of the city of Los Angeles, and of the laws of the state and nation. The police department shall have a general manager who shall be the chief executive officer of the department and shall be known as the chief of police. The chief of police shall execute and return all writs and processes issued by any court having jurisdiction of criminal cases arising upon violations of the provisions of this charter, or the ordinances of the city, or of any misdemeanor committed in the city of Los Angeles, shall suppress all riots, disturbances, and any breaches of the peace, and for such purpose he may in his discretion call on any person to aid him. He shall make arrests in accordance with procedures and in instances as provided by the laws of this state, and shall have, in the discharge of his proper duties, like powers and subject to like responsibilities as a sheriff in similar cases.
6: I'll let you in on a little secret. It gave me the biggest goose pimples I've had since I was frightened on Halloween at the age of 3.
10: What do we do now?
6: Continue to search these tunnels for your brother. If we can't find him, I at least want to take his empty space suit back to the space station.
11: Aliens! Every year at this time, the National Space Administration requires all aliens to register. Forms are available at your local post office. Those without forms must appear, however briefly, at the Bureau's astral offices on Nooker Street. Aliens, register now.
12: Hey, you guys. Just at the age when you're looking for an interesting and exciting career in the military?
2: Can't put too many public service announcements on at once, you know, or we'll lose farm reports, chicken prices, futures on wheats and hogs and things like that. We got a lot of important things to put across before we go off the air. This is
13: right. I would like to say a word for the Hanging Athenian Gardens, you know, one of our oldest sponsors.
5: Did they
13: hear
5: that Athenian? Yes.
13: Well, he's hanging, of course, as we all know, out in front of this great restaurant. They feature Armenian food, geek dancing, and those live chickens that you've heard so much about. There's free cheese logs to every woman over 45 who goes in this week only.
14: Oh, wonderful. I'm so glad I'm in town.
13: Well, sweetie, don't forget the cheese log throw every Thursday, and you'll get a free sparring partner if you come unaccompanied.
14: I don't believe in throwing fights. I fight fair.
2: You do? Ever sat on an antique cheese log? I can't even say it without making a Freudian slip. Antique cheese log chair.
14: I'm not in town for fun. I'm in town because Mr. Foster died, and we're freezing him.
2: He's going to be Mr. Foster Freeze then,
5: that's
2: right?
5: That's ridiculous.
2: That's really
14: ridiculous. That's true, but that's That just happened.
2: I'm sorry. That's cruel. That's very
14: cruel. It is. It's true and it's cruel. We're going to freeze him, and then we're going to charge admission to come and see it. We're going to put it in the basement. We figure it's the only way we can afford it.
2: Well, tell me, are you going to freeze him by normal By normal cryogenic methods?
14: Yes, we're going to cryogenic methods. We kill him first, and then we freeze him.
2: Oh, he's not dead?
14: No, you can't freeze a live person. It's not allowed.
2: That's murder. That's murder.
14: Yes, so we have to.
2: He's alive and well? I mean,
14: he's fine.
2: He's in good shape.
14: You'd like to meet him? Here he is.
15: Hiya, Pete. Hiya.
2: Mr. Foster, you don't mind if I... You don't mind if I just open this up to handle this guy?
15: Call me Frosty.
2: Okay. Hey, Frosty, are you aware of the fact that your wife has designs on your life?
15: Oh, she's crazy as a coot, you know?
2: I know, but...
15: She put away the money for it and just sprung it on me last week.
14: Well, it was going to be a surprise.
15: Well, no. You want me to tell it or you want to tell it?
14: No, go ahead, John.
15: Okay. She sprung it on me, the dear little thing, and I... what was I going to say? I wept, for a long time, and they collect the tears, you know.
2: They do.
15: Oh, yeah, that's what they freeze.
2: They
15: know.
2: Do, really, just like orphans' tears. It's good luck, you know.
15: Right, indeed. Yeah. Most of the tears they get, in fact, are from orphans and refugees.
2: Sure. They're orphans, particularly. They freeze their parents often first to make orphan tears.
15: Yeah, God, it's a great...
14: If it's good enough for Walt Disney, it's good enough for my John.
15: You want me to...
2: You're going to freeze your John, too? You could invite people to come into that, too.
14: Foul-minded pervert.
2: Well, that's because of all the chickens I've been straightening lately.
14: Well, I'll just sit down. I'm certainly glad you guys let me come.
2: Watch out for the cheese.
8: This story was based on true happenings, and the thread of it is the escape.
2: They're orphans, particularly, and they freeze their parents often first to make orphan tears.
15: Yeah, God, it's a great.
14: If it's good enough for Walt Disney, it's good enough for my John.
15: You want me to?
2: You're
15: going to
2: freeze your John too? You could invite people to come into that,
14: such
2: too.
14: A foul-minded pervert.
2: Well, that's because of all the chickens I've been straightening lately.
14: Well, I'll just sit down. I'm certainly glad you guys let me come.
2: Watch out for the cheese. Oh.
8: This story was based on true happenings, and the thread of it is the escape of a young Union soldier from a southern prison. Graphically told incidents.

0: crowd each other. There are guerrillas, prisons, campaigns, Negroes, friends and enemies, loyal men and others, all parts of the tale. Above all, the book is interesting as well as intrinsically valuable, and the keynote to the series will be loyalty to a reunited country in which sentiment those of all sections can heartily join.
1: Thank you, Mayor. Bill, you got anything there of interest from the Mixville Rocket?
2: And just this information about rabbits.
1: Good, good.
2: They're very nice about raising rabbits if you have
3: you
2: a young...
3: You know rabbits, man?
2: They're nice. They're nice.
3: If you on the air?
2: Got a couple of them while you can keep them apart for a while.
1: Yeah.
2: Like when they're old enough, you can mate them.
1: Make them do what?
2: One another.
3: Right
1: make them
3: on.
1: Do one another?
2: Right.
1: When you raise rabbits, is that like a church expression? I mean, being brought, like canonizing them, beatifying them, and making them saints?
2: No. We do have a saying, though
1: you do.
2: That's come down through the centuries. After the buck is finished, he will fall over on his side.
3: Right on!
1: Oh, that is right on, man. That's right on.
3: Right on.
2: That's the motto of the rabbit-raising society.
1: That's philosophically a phrase.
3: Right on, with hope in your heart, and you'll never read again.
2: That's 16. The... It worked out the end.
4: That's the Writers' Guild Chorale.
1: The Writers' Guild Chorale,
2: yeah,
1: actually.
2: Right.
1: Ken England's. Little notice here from another of our wonderful, wonderful... advertisers over there. The Lucky Duck Garage is offering a free lube and grease job to all newlyweds. Luke Lucky says, bring her in and put her up on the rack. Just let him at her with his Malloy wet pump gun of his, and she'll feel like jelly for the next 10,000 rides. That's right, boys. Daryl Duck is ready, too, to grease her up in the rear end for that other half of their fine afternoon in the shop. That's Lucky Duck Esso, 3138 Kelmet, across from the old zoo.
2: Fine people.
1: Fine. Daryl and Lucky.
4: They've been our sponsors for many years.
1: Yeah.
2: Well, all our sponsors have been our sponsors for many years.
4: Wait a minute.
2: Yes.
4: Did we start? We didn't even start the show.
1: Well, we did in a way. Everybody here in Pittsville and the Tricolor.
4: No, the official opening was, dear friends.
2: Yes.
4: Okay, that starts it now. Did someone say that?
2: I said that, yeah.
4: Oh, I didn't hear.
2: You had your earphones off.
4: Oh, darn.
2: You see?
4: Darn technocracy.
2: It's technocracy every time. We'll get you in the ears.
4: Darn H.G. Wells anyhow.
2: Mm.
1: Jeez.
4: Darn the modern age.
2: Darn.
4: To hell with the city of the future.
2: To heck with it.
4: To heck with the city of the future.
2: Right.
4: It's repressive and restrict. Can I say that?
2: Yes.
4: Restrictive?
2: Sir.
4: Is that okay this week?
3: Sure.
4: Wait a minute.
3: What
4: let me check
3: heck?
4: The list. No, heck is not on the list.
3: Oh, I'll take it off.
4: Take heck off the list and put...
2: That was Harold
4: no,
2: Heck
4: who right.
2: just took off
4: I
2: the
4: can
2: list.
4: Say
2: that's a terrible thing to do.
5: There's some interesting articles in the newspaper here. It says that teachers can get U.S. combat pay here in the Times.
2: They can get combat pay?
5: Combat pay, that's what it says.
2: Hmm.
5: And a newsman's grenade escaped detection in 4 airport checks.
1: It did, huh?
5: Yeah.
1: I mean, it was a put-up?
5: Yeah, he put a Richard Shears of the London Daily Sketch said he bought the British Mills bomb from Nigeria. Brought. Its fuse and explosive charge had been removed, and they took it all through there and... A policeman kicked it out of the way while I stood at the bar because I'd left it in the middle of the walkway, he reported. When I was released, I said, if you had looked in there, meaning his pockets, you would have found a hand grenade. In return, I got a cold stare and a murmur about people being comedians.
1: Well,
5: it's a great sense
4: that's
5: of humor.
4: That's a wonderful story.
1: How can you expect to really find weapons on people going into airplanes? You know what it's like, I mean, going on an airplane. Everybody walks in, everybody sits down. You could conceal anything, bows and arrows,
5: yeah,
1: mortars.
5: But he says that at the Rome airport, he walked around for more than an hour swinging the briefcase ostentatiously. He dropped it behind the wheels of a DC-8 jetliner, and an engineer picked it up for him.
1: Yeah, well, that's wonderful.
5: Right?
1: I mean, you know, because most people aren't expecting bombs and things like that. They don't live in a world of high paranoia, you know. Like, the news is just putting you on. I mean, how many planes blow up a day? One, maybe.
5: Sure.
1: Two.
5: Two planes.
1: That's a lot of planes. There's planes everywhere. Three. Okay.
5: Okay, maybe three planes blow up a day, but, you know, there's a lot of people in the plane. That's why it gets in the news, because a lot of people get,
1: if
5: know,
1: there was only a
5: scared.
1: Couple of people in the planes, it would be on the back page, man.
5: Sure.
1: Really be on the back page. I mean, well, it's just terrible the way they try to scare you. I mean, like, plague hits a city. What's the big deal, man? Why tell everybody and get them afraid, right?
5: Right, sure.
1: What, half the population of Tacoma, Washington wiped out by a water plague? Who cares?
5: Yeah, meningitis outbreak reported in Africa. Big
1: what?
5: Deal.
1: Who cares? Mm-hmm. Who cares? Doesn't bother me.
5: Oh,
1: I'm
5: feel
1: okay.
4: Well, you know, this is a story of active boys of 15 or so. Now, they're very fortunate in the friendship of the principal of their school and his friend, an athletic young doctor.
1: An athletic young doctor mixed with active
4: 15-year-old
1: boys?
4: This is a book called The Lookout Island Campers by Warren A. Eldred.
1: The Stiff Picnic.

0: was his first book, wasn't it?
1: Yeah.
0: I read that. Boy's Companion series.
1: Here's a review from the Boston Defender. That's a capital book for active boys, vigorous, wholesome, and sane, written by a man who knows boys and can give them the best kind of vacation.
0: Well, that's wonderful.
2: Vaccination.
1: Richard Milhouse Nixon wrote that. Vaccination.
0: We've got an old Beatles song coming up, and I thought I might dedicate it because the...
1: Okay.
3: Well, you're so behind the times,
0: yeah,
3: man.
0: Well,
3: Right on. What about the Grand Funk Railway, man?
0: The what?
3: Grand Funk Railway, man.
0: You can't say that on the radio.
3: Are we on the air?
0: Yeah, we're on the air, man. We've been on the air for the last 20 minutes. You guys have no respect. You confrontatory revolutionaries
3: I'm
0: have no respect.
3: I'm not on air, man. I'm not on
0: yes,
3: air.
0: You are.
3: Air,
0: yes,
3: man.
0: You are.
3: Flying high, Daddy, all on air, man.
0: Guys have been sniffing the insides of their crystal microphones, you know, and they're just space. And they have no respect. The revolutionaries. Now, we have to have two on the show, of course, right?
2: It's obligatory.
0: It's the obligatory law
4: Peter,
0: of 1970.
4: Excuse me, I'm sorry. There's a disclaimer. We just received a disclaimer from the Chicano Revolution Committee and Chicanos of Los Angeles that these people are not representative of the Chicano movement or of the people who represent the Chicanos.
0: Who do they represent?
3: You make me sick.
5: That's it, Scotland, man.
4: They represent the cast of Bracken's World.
0: Brackish World?
4: Brackish World, which
3: don't
4: dealt with this problem,
3: man.
4: Last week on television.
3: That's not in the script, man.
5: I know, you're an actor.
4: No, I'm not an actor. Just watch yourself. Go ahead, Pete.
0: Watch myself? Is that a philosophical imperative?
3: I'm watching you, baby.
0: Okay.
4: Go ahead, Peter. Read the dedication.
0: I want to dedicate this song to all the people who called in on the laugh line, right?
4: Yeah.
0: I want to get heard over the radio. This goes out to Daryl and Sandy. Bob and Marsha, Eddie and his steady Marlene, Bob and Sandy, Jimbo and Sandy, Mr. Himmler's homeroom class at Contact High, Dean and Joan, Daryl and Sandy, Pico and Dolores, Alvarado and Little Santa Monica, Bob and Eddie and his steady Marlene, Sandy and maybe the guy with the cute teeth at the Frosty Freeze last night, Daryl and Little Lucky, Mr. Himmler and Miss Parkinson, Eddie and Sandy, Frank and his mother, Sandy and Harvey, and Little Lucky.

0: Oh, well, no wonder things have been so...
1: Eating in the studio. We're sitting here congratulating ourselves.
2: Man, what have you been feeding me? What's in the milk, man?
1: Look at that. Look at the clock, David.
2: I don't know if I want to be on this show.
3: That's amazing.
0: The clock's on. It's a German clock, and it's been fed in Fetterman, man. Look at the clock.
1: It's honestly right. They never believe us at home. Hold the microphone up to the clock and show them. No, they can't. No, it's impossible. I think I'm worse for
0: it. There, you can hear it. Our good friends over at Balliol Brothers are having another sale in the Notions department. What, the Mexicans are falling asleep?
2: No, man, I can stay awake longer than you can. Come on, man.
0: Well, over in the Notions
2: department. Be liberal, I dare you.
0: Okay, there's going to be a sale on all-day light bulbs, a practical high-voltage trick electrical plugs, Jensen won't slip pads with patented won't slip action, poison pen forms, Japanese leaking pads with plenty of extra filthy paper. And with the moving commuter in mind, industry-tested brand clocksuckers to bring back the time you've lost on the road. All reduced to a cinder of their former price this week only and next. Something there on the coloring book?
1: It's the Deputy Dan coloring book. We're going to read it to the kids.
3: I'm going to help translate this. This is a publication for school children, and it's in Spanish.
2: Oh, boy, this is going to be good.
1: Mi nombre es Deputy Dan. Del Departamento del Sheriff del Condado de Los Angeles.
3: My name is Deputy Dan, and I work for the Sheriff of that's a very strange word.
1: Condado
3: there.
1: De Los Angeles.
3: Ah, I work for the Sheriff of the Jail of Los Angeles.
1: Deputy Dan nos dice, nunca suban a carros de personas extrañas.
3: Don't get into any strange cars with Deputy Dan. What that says there.
1: Les enseña a cuidarse por las calles.
3: Deputy Dan will walk small Chinese children across the street.
0: Wonderful, wonderful.
3: Is that nice?
1: Deténgase, mire, escuche, antes de cruzar la calle.
3: Run like hell when you cross the street, because Deputy Dan is after you. That's
2: a
3: ghetto.
2: Good one.
1: No siga la pelota hacia la calle.
3: Now, this is a very interesting, this is linguistic here. The translation of that might be, let's rock and roll or let the dance go on. Word for word, it's don't follow the balls when they make the street. It's very hard to translate literally from Spanish.
0: Don't follow the balls when they make the street.
1: Obedeza las leyes para su seguridad.
3: You better obey all the laws, or they'll put you in security prison.
2: Right on!
1: Deputy Dan nos ayuda cuando estamos golpeados.
3: Deputy Dan will knock us down when we're injured by a car. I think is what that is.
0: Deputy
1: Dan,
0: terrible.
1: Si nos perdemos.
3: This is a shot of naked children, or almost naked children, being picked up by a police helicopter way up in the mountains where they've gone. That's Deputy Dan will find us no matter how far away we go. The translation of that.
1: Deputy Dan is su amigo.
3: Deputy Dan. Scary. Deputy Dan.
0: Has no friends.
3: Has no friends.
0: I know enough Spanish. I know him personally, sir.
3: Right. That's very good.
1: Finally, no le abran las puertas a personas extrañas.
3: Never open the door for Deputy Dan. He's on the other side.
0: He doesn't have to knock anymore, Deputy
3: That's
0: Dan.
3: A wonderful publication.
4: Hi, boys and girls. I'm Peter Pitches, Sheriff of Los Angeles County, and I sincerely hope you will enjoy this coloring book.
0: Take that badge out of your mouth.
1: Not only to show you some of the services that my deputies perform for you, your family, and friends, but also to teach you Spanish. Happy coloring. And remember, my deputies and I are always ready to help and protect you.
5: The chief of police and other members of the police department appointed under civil service rules and regulations and sworn in as provided by law to perform the duties of regular police officers, whatever their respective title, rank, or grade or assignment of duties in the police department, shall have the powers and duties of peace officers, as defined by the laws of this state.
0: There's a new police car which has been introduced in the rural area of California called the Old McDonald. And it's nicknamed by the sheriffs out there, the Elegant Farmer. And I wonder if I might just describe it to you so many of you people out there heads will know what to look for when the Elegant Farmer...
3: This is up in Alpine County.
0: It's one of the cutest police cars to come along since the tractor replaced the horse, they say. The farmer's development began at the local co-op with the purchase of a wheelbarrow, claw rake, shovels, and a one-gallon can of insecticide. The insecticide container was converted into a gas tank. The driver area consists of a dash upholstered in velvet with a chrome-plated shovel for a seat, and to catch the early morning farm prices, a 3-inch television set. The farmer really wears the brass. The front and rear lights are antique brass lanterns. The steering mechanism uses a scythe as a tiller. That's a very interesting police innovation.
3: Very classy. Yeah,
0: with
3: very
0: a small glass. Rectangular windshield mounted on it. The farmer is painted, so you recognize it, lemonade yellow with green webbing and a diamond dust. and it's powered by a Lancia 4H Hemi with dual cams that develop 48 horsepower.
3: That'll get anybody on the highways.
0: Yeah, right.
3: That'll overtake anybody on the highways.
0: And the rear tires are 15-inch Goodyear Terra tires with an 8-inch tire.
3: Terror
0: tires, right.
3: It's Terror a, tires.
0: Yeah, with an 8-inch tire up in front for no reason whatsoever.
3: Why do people put large tires on the on their cars?
0: So that they can't be heard.
3: Is that it?
0: Yes.
3: Are they softer?
0: Yeah, right.
6: You can sneak up on people.
0: You can sneak up on people and hit them, for example, in the back and crush the back of their car, you know. They'll never even know you're there.
7: Right? I was walking up the street when a white 1967 Chevy came out from Curtis and a brown 1966 Ford coming from the north end of William. When the brown car started to get where the white car pulled out. Then the brown car tried to dodge the white car, but the brown car lost control and skidded and slid into a telephone pole and swirled into a yard. When the policeman got there, he asked me a lot of things about the wreck. My heart felt like it turned over. Lawther Wood, age 9, United States.
6: Oh, that's terrible. Is that Deputy Dan?
7: No, that's Journeys.
0: Journeys? Is that what the little kids
7: collected
0: reading?
7: By Richard Lewis.
6: Hey, the commies are getting cars.
3: Oh, listen.
6: I read here in the Reader's Digest that Russia is turning to wheels. They're going to develop cars, and pretty soon they'll be able to go to work. You know, nobody works in Russia now because you can't work without a car.
0: Right. Do you know that the Russians and the
3: In Hawaii, everybody's on the dole.
6: Do they eat that much pineapple in Russia? That was me.
0: You can carry a pineapple into a plane in Hawaii, man, and nobody will throw you off.
8: That's a fan over there.
9: You got a fan.
8: She's pretty, too, you know.
9: I like making girls laugh.
0: Right, have you got anything from the president's speech in Pasadena, by the way? Anything from what the president said?
6: I do have something here.
0: This is really important, I think. Before we get into the music, the thing he said about economic conditions, jobs, and things.
6: He was talking about, exactly. He said, and I quote, "The trouble with them boys is both of them was like you. They didn't have no sense. But with a man like me, Long, that knows how to handle big businessmen, we ain't going to have no trouble. I'm going to let you do all the talking when we get up there. You get the job, and I'll do my share of work." I done told you that I was going to get myself a job managing something.
10: If I can manage to get a job, I'll be all right.
6: Better hand me one of them sandwiches of yours there.
11: Yep, yep, yep, yep,

0: Yes, yes, yes. Thank you, thank you. Second half of the show, as you know, sponsored, like the first half of the show, by the boys down at Balliol Brothers. 4144 Euclid Avenue at the corner of Gorge and Clutter. Yeah, the Balliol Brothers are bending over backwards again to open themselves to new customers. During this week's annual fire insurance and giant white sale, the giant whites are being held in the back so that people of all races can come in and shop unafraid. Over in Babyland, Phil, you'll be interested in hearing that there's a special savings on Mr. Beefeater gin-soaked pacifiers, crib bombs and wet-away pad shockers, unmarked cases of Too Young to Know famous brand artificial tot food, double duck dummy dolls with his own surrender kit, see-through scientific diapers with Dr. John's gree-gree-flavored brain coddlers already hung out of reach to protect your child, and lots more on the way. Yes, yes, yes.
1: Golly, they're swell folks down at Balliol.
0: Sure are. They're twins, Bill and Dill.
2: Yeah. Bill and Dill Balliol.
0: A strange name.
1: Yeah.
0: This is that
2: old
0: time
2: Balliol.
0: Of the.
2: Reminds me of England somehow.
0: This is that time of the show when.
1: All right. Would you like another beer?
0: We like to bring in the oldest living resident of the tricolor area to fill you in a little bit on some of the great history that has passed this area totally by. And here is the. Here's Mr. William Mudford Singleton, the ancient historian of the Tricolor Historical Museum. Hello, Bill.
3: Hi, Bobby.
0: What have you got for us today?
3: I found an old letter this week turned over by...
0: A, B, C.
3: turned over by Marcus Gastonian, the Armenian who runs a business on Fleet Street. And it claims that it's a letter from George Washington that proves indubitably that George was a rope salesman. And I thought that I should read it over your show. This is the letter that he found. February 4th, 1784. My darling Nabby, on the road again heading to Quinston. We've confiscated posh lodgings at the farmer's roost in Rabbit's Hole, where foul weather and fouler foodstuffs have lain most of our company grievously low. So now I write you in rustic splendor. This is hard to read. You'll see why in a minute. Mm-hmm. Making do with this piteous plume, plucked notwithstanding some debate from friend Chicken, the ink squeezed from berries. See this? Look, see this? Looks like
0: that's
3: a letter good enough to eat. I hear you quip. George had quite a sense of humor, right, Jim?
2: He was a jolly old man for all of his faults.
3: Or was he? Pray that interest not outlag appetite in this circumstance. Another little joke. But now to our story. I'll just read this now. And the tale of our travails to date. It was just a scanty week. Pox Monday last, we took float, remember? And the raft to Bum's Spit was uneventful, save the loss of our cookies and some stars from the new flag. Once hard up on shore, I delivered, as per your instructions, the packet of letters you beseeched me to destroy, and Mr. O seemed darkly pleased. See, it's just O there. I like him less and less each time, but am sure he has our best interests at heart and paid him nonetheless. Mr. O, I understand, Mr. Ostrogoff, the Estonian ambassador at that time who was...
2: To the then United States.
3: Yes, he was living in Pittston, before they changed it to Pittstown, the name. Upon our return to the mainland and the main road again, we were fortunate to lodge up with the Germans in the church, Mr. Delacorte and I taking full advantage to observe their whole behavior.
2: That's
3: all
2: an amazing fact right there, isn't it?
3: We never knew that George slept with the Germans in a church. Yes, dear Nabby, the old fake brick steeple stands still, proud as a knife. Knife. Can you recall our happy hours in the bell tower, you and I? Our initials are there still, carved into the back of the caretaker. It's still a popular place for lovers, and I was warmed to the feet to observe the presence of not several Negroes there, these particular few happy and smiling, one of them revealing to me that she was indeed there constantly nowadays, as they are wont to keep her locked up in the flute room. But more of that anon.
2: Romantic,
3: see,
2: man.
3: There's something
2: romantic
3: missing here. Oh. Good news. Now, here's the part that Jim Stonian was so amazed by.
2: You're
3: good
2: not,
3: news.
2: Yes.
3: This is the last part.
2: The last part.
3: The hemp harvest is in and rumored to be heavy, heady, and of good savor this season. Fine for rope, quote, of a quality to stretch a neck, end quote, the local wags are wont to say, and you know what that means. I don't know what that means, but we are all hot to purchase our share, for the work will be hard and soon, so a short detour to Scoff's Breath for to market will be a likely move. Even the defiled Mr. Quincy agrees to this, and I shall be there to enjoy the pick of the pick on the spot with a full load in my pants. Indeed, my duties notwithstanding, as head of state, I hope I shall never miss the peculiar joys of the hemp. The rest of it is just, if according I forgot to write, please forgive me. I feel your absence by my side. Give Martha my regards, and ultimately line, you pops up GW. GW? Oh, and there's a P.S. here. Mm-hmm. Tell Henderson at Mystic that although the teeth continue to hold up well, I fear that one of the oak molars may be trying to take root. Please advise.
2: Well, I think you've proved once again conclusively that our first prez was...
3: That's
2: a shame. You think that'll? You can put the corner right back on
3: that. I'll repair that, and this will be... You will be able to see this letter for $1.50 apiece over at the mansion.
2: Well, thanks a lot, Doctor.
3: Bring it here.
0: So long.
3: Good luck, you guys.
0: He reminds me of Dr.
1: Oh, you know, that was Dr.
2: He comes in every year and
1: he's the one that has the school for
0: the school
1: to
0: for
1: improve your,
0: so you can just think
2: yes, so you can your
1: that's
2: mind.
1: His name too.
2: Mind. I think your mind, but it starts
0: Dr.
2: with
1: one
0: mind?
1: Of the faculties of the mind. He's on the faculty of the school.
0: He's on the faculty
1: too.
0: Of the Mind Institute.
3: He's on the remembering
2: Dr. Memory.
0: That reminds me.
1: At the Dr. Memory Memories.
2: When remind what?
1: Doctor, he runs the school, is what
0: Doctor,
1: I mean.
0: I saw him last week, you know. He was walking back up Clutter Street,
1: yeah,
0: right? He'd forgotten where he was going, and he didn't know his name. He didn't even know what town he was in. He was just spinning around like some doivish.
1: Must be that cocaine.
0: It must be that cocaine. Available, you know, at Balliol Brothers for $11,000 a kilo now.
1: Yeah, suck it to me.
0: Well, you know, the bombings last week cleared away a lot of the room in the store over at Balliol Brothers Pharmacy, so the boys have decided to pass it on to their customers with a big, Blessed Craters sale this Sunday. And here's some of the unconscionable savings over in the back against school department. Reams of official Blue Line government paper, that's one half off.
2: Mm-hmm.
0: Tease books and copy plates with standard lunch drawings, another half off. Electric gym teacher protectors complete with Peruvian offing sticks. Water-soluble tennis shoes and puberty gloves. Then got triple-strength caffeine pastilles. It's like drinking a gallon of coffee with all the vitamins taken out.
2: That's good.
0: Yeah, rubber protractors for soft math. All a third off in price and quality. And there's more to come later.
1: Yeah.
0: Yuck. Those whiteys sure do keep up with
1: me. Yeah, they sure
0: You know what happened to me yesterday? I just gotta tell you. I was so down and out of a job that I went over and I applied for Operation Bootstrap.
1: Yeah.
0: And I was accepted, and they said, go down to Nutter Street, you know, to the gray building, to the fourth floor, and see Mr. James. And I went in and said, Operation Bootstrap on the door. And I opened it up, and I go inside, and there's this white, and he pulls out this bootstrap, and he's about to lay it on my back. And I said, wait a minute. All right.
1: Yeah.
0: Oh, my, I said, don't scuffle with me, Jim. I said, for $79.32 a week, you're not going to beat me with that bootstrap. So he said, okay, you hit me. I said, no, you don't. No, I ain't going to go in no S&M scene for $79.32 a week. So I left. As white as
1: that science and magic?
0: Right, science and magic, right. I ain't going to get into nothing like that. So I was undestroyed again today as it was yesterday.
3: Lisa Bing told me a story I'd like to ask you, Phil.
1: Yes.
3: What's green and jumps from bed to bed? A prostitoad.
1: Golly, that's really funny. Has she been arrested yet?
3: She's too young.
1: Look, here's something I found out in the street across from Universal Studios. Near the studios we broadcast here in Los Angeles are near Universal Studios. And, of course, this is the home of the motion picture industry, an ancient and well-beloved institution, now much forgotten,
0: My father used to work in the motion picture industry.
1: Yeah, did he?
0: That's right. He was a clutch boy.
1: Mm-hmm.
0: That's right. Every time they get nervous, he used to clutch him around the throat. Just he used to laugh like that. His eyes used to pop out and turn all yellow, you know. He had hepatitis. He was the only hip cat on the entire set.
1: Well, he at one time found, tripped over in the gutter outside, one of the drunken script writers left a manuscript which has come down to me, and I have four copies here if you guys would all
4: let me see that.
0: Yeah.
1: Take one here. Now, I think we could probably divide up the parts here and give this
4: a good
1: run for its money.
0: Do you think we could raise enough money for the Pox Fund if we put this on, say, with Fred Astaire and Mickey Rooney?
3: Well, I got an idea. I'll paint the scenery.
2: Oh, boy.
3: Black.
2: Listen, I've got a mustache. I can do the old man.
3: Hey, we can use my mother's barn.
0: Hey, right.
1: We can use my father's bar.
3: All right, let's go.
1: And there was just one, the writing department of the studio left this one note here. A fast-paced, ironic gem, if a fragmented one. This, the first of at least eight, if not more, parts of a serial thriller dating from about 1930. You see, this is
2: a really nice piece of stuff.
1: This captures in its brevity and directness a mood of constant exposition. The narrative abounds with thrilling moments of excitement, rich sentimentality, and genuine confusion.
2: Mm-hmm.
1: The pivotal... And listen to this as we read through this one episode, which is all that there is.
4: Are we going
1: to
4: read this now?
1: Yeah. This is called The Fuse of Doom, by the way. Now listen for
0: the pivotal character of the butler.
1: Dudley.
0: I'll take it.
1: Yeah.
0: How
1: Benway is particularly exciting in light of the controversy about his identity. Well, now,
5: Portabegi International Pictures presents The Fuse of Doom, a new Frank Acme serial thriller starring Andrew T.P. Lungard as millionaire industrialist Jonas Acme, Marshall Camp as his son in ward Frank Acme, Pee Wee Rodriguez as newspaper magnate Charles Foster Dudley, and Rex Moffat as Emmanuel Archetype O.D., with Mr. X as the electrician. And now, Chapter 1, Should Old Acquaintance Be Forgot?
6: The lights come up on a comfortable drawing room of the period. It's New Year's Eve, 1920. Dr. Archetype, the famous scientist, an amiable old man, is seated sipping champagne. Jonas Acme, millionaire industrialist, relaxes with a cigar and attired in a silk smoking jacket, laughs at a particularly good joke which has just been made by Charles Foster Dudley, the newspaper man, who is playing the piano. The butler, Benway, enters with a bottle of champagne and serves to the three men. Finished, Benway takes a swig out of the bottle and whispers something confidential in Acme's ear.
0: Are you quite sure, Benway?
4: Not at all, sir.
0: Thank you.
4: You're welcome, sir.
0: You may go, Benway.
4: Thank you, sir.
1: Benway, however, does not leave. There is something suspicious about him, perhaps his false nose. Acme takes out his pocket watch and examines it.
0: Gentlemen, the time has come. Both of Mickey's hands are pointing to 12 at last. Welcome to 1920.

0: forgot. Gentlemen, before we toast in the new decade, you're no doubt wondering what strange reasons compelled me to draw you away from the Mammoth Celebration in the Grand Ballroom of the East Wing.
1: I've never seen a happier Mammoth.
2: I'll drink to that.
0: Not yet, Professor.
1: Well, now then,
2: get and explain yourself, Acme. Is this another one of your blasted practical jokes?
3: Jonas, I think we've kept Mr. Dudley in suspense long enough.
0: Exactly, Professor. Keeping a story of this magnitude from an old cub reporter like Charles Foster Dudley has been no easy task.
1: Right on!
0: But that's exactly what we intend to do.
1: What?
3: Listen, the information which we are about to reveal must not go beyond the walls of this room.
0: Benway?
4: Yes, sir?
0: Draw the curtains as you leave.
4: Anything you say, sir.
5: Benway takes out a pad of paper and begins to sketch the curtained window. No one pays him any attention. He adjusts his nose.
1: I don't know what you're up to, Acme, but I can tell you right now that if what you say can be of any consequence to the little people...
3: You mean the leprechauns?
1: No, the cute little working man. Yeah. Now then, it is my sworn duty as...
4: Is that your sworn duty, sir? I thought it was the mammoths.
1: Clean it up for me, will you, Benway?
4: Yes, sir.
1: Then it is my sworn duty as publisher of the Dudley News, the Dudley Star, the Dudley Planet, and the Saturday Evening Diddley to make known all the facts to the people.
0: Tell me, Dudley, would your sentiments remain unchanged if the man directly responsible for the incredible discovery you are about to see is none other than the legendary Dr. Emmanuel Archetype?
1: Archetype? I thought he was dead.
3: I am!
1: But you went down on the Lusitania.
3: Ah, when the Lusitania went down, it went down without me.
1: But why?
3: I wasn't on the Lusitania.
1: What were you on?
3: Opium.
1: I thought you were on sabbatical.
3: That too. Gad, what a weekend.
0: Take it easy, Archetype. You're getting too much blood in your head.
3: Dancing. But I used my time wisely, gentlemen, perfecting a device which has for years deluded the greatest minds of science and made them soft like a baby's behind.
0: Yes. And I am turning over my entire industrial resources to investigate the possibilities of this, the most miraculous scientific achievement of this already miraculous century.
3: Yes.
0: Doctor.
3: Yes?
0: Unveil that thing.
3: Oh, yes, all right.
5: Dr. Archetype dramatically unveils an exotic object which has been sitting by his chair and holds it up proudly.
3: Gentlemen, the Zeppelin tube.
1: Fantastic.
3: Yes.
0: Practical.
3: Yes.
4: Weird.
3: Yes. True.
1: I see now, Doctor, why you pledged me to secrecy, even though it was Acme that done it. If this device should ever fall into the wrong hands, I shudder to think of the catatonic consequences
3: that
1: for all mankind.
3: Quite true. And...
0: Doctor, you old coot.
3: Oh, yes. Thank you. The Zeppelin tube, gentlemen, can be a great tool for good... or for evil.
0: And Dr. Archetype has entrusted that decision to me.
3: Yes.
1: Fantastic. It's an amazing story, gentlemen.
0: Yes, and it's all a lie. And now, gentlemen, the toast I promised you. Benway, the toast.
4: Yes, sir.
5: Benway puts away his drawing pad and serves slices of toast from a silver tray to each of the guests.
4: Melba or Pompany?
5: Benway serves Acme and Archetype, then confidentially serves up a folded piece of paper to Dudley.
4: I think you'd better have this.
1: What is it? Gentlemen, excuse me. I've just learned that I have to go to the bathroom.
0: Not before the toast, Shirley.
1: My name's not Shirley.
0: But Benway can go for you.
1: Benway? Could you go for me?
4: Yes, Shirley. I think I could. That's an obscene item.
0: Gentlemen, we three have been encrusted with a great and dangerous responsibility. Now let us... Now stop. Stop all this clamor and off-microphone noise. Let us drink to our scared, a sacred mission. A safe and practical use for the Zeppelin tube.
6: Zeppelin!
0: Oh my God, what happened to the light? The light! What happened to the light?
3: Thank you, what's your face?
0: My God!
7: So we meet again, gentlemen. Thank you for bringing this extraordinary device to my attention. I have long awaited an opportunity to put it to good use.
0: Come back, you fiend! Come back!
1: He'll be here if he ever finds the...
0: Oh my God! I hope he didn't find it.
1: He must still be here.
3: Zeppelin tube!
0: My God, the Zeppelin tube! It's gone!
1: And look, something's happened to Dr. Archetype. Look at that glassy stare in his mouth.
0: There's a fuse in his mouth, a blown fuse.
1: Get him up into this chair.
5: He is interrupted by the entrance of Frank Acme, youthful and energetic ward of the Industrialist. He is dressed in a conventional pilot's outfit of the period. He does not have a false nose.
6: Hey, park the plane, Dad.
0: Hello.
6: When are you coming back to the party, sir? Why, Professor Archetype, what's happened to him?
0: Frank, I don't think you've ever met my old friend and newspaper magnate, Charles Foster Dudley.
6: An honor, sir.
2: It's a pity we have to meet at a time like this, son.
6: What difference does it make?
0: Time is of the essence, Frank.
6: Sir?
0: Don't ever forget that.
6: Yes, sir.
0: And there's no time like this left.
6: No, sir.
0: Good boy.
6: Sometime, sir.
0: Dudley, we've got to get Archetype functioning again.
2: Frank, my boy, do you happen to have a fuse?
6: I could never refuse you anything, sir. Here, sir.
2: Did you hear that?
0: Yes, I did.
2: Thank goodness. Let's see if we can't revive the poor old fellow now, Dr. Archetype.
0: Give it to me, son.
6: Yes, sir.
0: Oh!
2: It may already be too late.
8: What time is it?
0: He's coming around. Yes. Professor, the man who took the Zeppelin to. Who is he?
6: Sir, excuse me, but he can't talk with that fuse in his mouth.
0: Good thinking, son. How do you do it?
6: Behind the barn, sir.
2: I'll do it. I'll unscrew the fuse. Now then, Professor, quickly. Who did this to you?
6: He's run out of juice.
0: Oh, my God. Take it easy, Doctor. You've had a terrible shock. Frank, take the doctor up to his room and lock him in bed.
6: Yes, sir.
8: Come on, Doc.
2: This is incredible, Acme.
0: Glad to see those improvisers gone.
2: I've got an idea.
0: Oh, good.
2: I'm going to call my friend Inspector Fang of Oriental Intelligence.
0: What are you going to call him?
2: Jim, I think.
0: No, you mustn't.
2: Why not?
0: Because it's my house.
2: I never thought of it that way, Acme.
0: Neither did I. I'm cracking up. Go on.
2: But you're right, of course. Cracked, but right.
0: Well, we must act surreptitiously, Dud. But with the utmost secrecy.
2: You've got a mind that won't quit, and there's not a moment to lose.
0: Let's discuss our plans over a speedy Jeroboam of Nippon Cadet 62. Whoever this friend, a fiend, is, we'll soon have him in our clutches.
2: By golly, I'll drink to that. Here's to,
0: You'll drink to anything.
2: That. Here's to that.
0: All right.
2: By golly, what a charming ceiling, Jonas. I never noticed that fresco before.
0: Well, yes, it's an original fettuccine, Duds. I had it cut off the paparazzi ceiling of the men's room at the Palazzo dell'Asti just outside of Amsterdam.
2: How far outside of Amsterdam?
0: Oh, about 2,000 miles.
2: That's far out. I should have recognized the fettuccine perspective. You know, you feel as though your nose is right inside the central figure of the tableau. Who is she?
0: Oh, that's the Mona Lachi.
2: By golly, his painstaking concern for minute detail is truly impressive.
0: Quite. It's as though the ceiling is moving down on us.
2: My God, the ceiling is moving down on us.
0: No, it's the floor moving up. Help! Help!
9: Help! Help!
0: Oh, there go the lights again!
9: Like they did last summer!
0: It's no use! We're doomed!
7: The electrician strikes again!
10: Be sure and be at this theater next week for The Curse of the Cursing People, Chapter 2 of The Fuse of Doom!
2: I liked it. I thought it was okay. The music at the end was seemed sort of mod to me.
4: Yeah, I think that was probably a European release, wasn't it?
0: A European release?
4: Oh, I think they shot some scenes for television.
0: That's right, that's true. Yeah. Well, boys, I think we've only got
11: about a minute left.
0: About a minute left. We should get the
2: last
0: bat in.
2: 1 minute.
0: Let's
2: go on echo for the end of the... No, give Peter...
0: Give me the echo on this. It's all right. The Bailey Brothers will appreciate it.
2: I like the little echo.
0: Bailey Brothers Pharmacy, 4144 Euclid Avenue at the Barricaded Gorge and Clutter is open 10 to 10 after the curfew for ladies and gentlemen of the colored persuasion. Down Home Savings on Night Oil, Eyewash and Lip Stiffener. Dr. Baird's Witch Spray, Pixie Leech Chicken Whitener, Soil of the South Shoe Shine Kits with an extra bottle of yellow, Government Agent and Welfare Police Spotting Cards, Madam Eureka's Magic Number Pads with a lucky number for someone on every page, and a postcard picture of 103rd and Central in Chicago, Detroit, Los Angeles, Kansas City, Philadelphia, and Newark. Yes, folks. Remember, that's Baliol Brothers. Prescriptions filled without a prescription after 10, and loads of items not normally available in the state on display in the back. Just ask for Miss George and tell her necessity sent you.
4: Now lie back, and we're going to use the tongue again. Now close your eyes, lean back, and relax. Now run your tongue over the tips of your fingers, down around the
8: palm circling the hollow of the palm.
0: I've got hair on my palm.
8: Move down to your wrist and up your arm to the elbow. 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If not, you haven't done your work properly on exercises 1 and 2. So back to the beginning. A word of caution here. Do not do exercise 6.
11: My tongue. My tongue is all twizzy. My tongue is getting rigid.
1: Dear friend.
12: 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This is Kurt Erickson from Austin, Texas. 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
17: 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A full 60 minutes of natural growth. Tonight we'll meet dancing pigs performing in the nude, downy ducks doing their syncopated stuff in the garden, and free cows walking uncowed and unafraid behind the garage. Yes, you'll see them all, and there's plenty of vegetables to eat, like juicy corn, tempting rutabaga in his own natural sauce, ripe red Martian tomatoes, and apples enough for everybody. And special guests tonight, the Sieg sisters doing their amazing unfoldment act. Yes, the very same performance that has fed and delighted the crowned heads of lettuce of Europe and Asia. So watch it all happen now outside your window and inside your radio as we meet him, the man who made agricultural a household world, the banana with a heart of gold. Here's twice fried Freddie Earth. Freddie, it's surely a great pleasure to be on your show this afternoon.
18: And that's we're here every week from the Pig Palace. Yeah, we're having a demonstration on Wednesday, and we thought you'd all like to come.
19: Freddie, you look like a fruit.
18: Yeah, I know. We're demonstrating vegetables. You've heard of vegetables?
19: Yes.
18: We used to have them before the war, the fourth war.
17: I'll get it together.
18: Yeah,
17: Freddie,
18: we used to have the vegetables, and they're funny little guys. They live in the earth, you know, and you pull them right out there and you eat them.
17: No.
18: Yeah, a lot of people think you only eat plastic and dimethyl hydrochloride.
17: Yeah, right. And monosodium japonate.
18: Yeah, a lot of people, though, a lot of folks in the old days used to do that. I was thinking they used to smoke some of them, too, you know, but I couldn't remember that for a minute.
17: Yeah, well, you couldn't remember what?
18: What?
17: What?
18: What?
17: What? What? Did you say something, Doctor?
19: No, he was just saying that he couldn't...
18: Oh, I couldn't...
19: He couldn't...
18: Oh, this is ridiculous on a radio show. Never
19: to be... What's his name? Was saying that he
20: Doctor, the guy that teaches the famous Memory. Freddie, I mean, I'd like, first of all...
18: Oh, my God.
20: It's that man again. I'd like to congratulate Ed Pearl here at the Ash Grove and all of the animal regulation control officers who have taken off their uniforms and have decided to get a steady job for allowing all the animals of Los Angeles, hurt, strayed, angered, repressed, on bum trips. There was a couple of chinchillas here on STP.
18: Fletcher Jones is here. They're the ones from the TV commercial.
20: That's right.
18: Same chinchillas.
20: Same chinchillas, right? The same, always held upside down, right? Yeah. They've grown mad. Two of them, you know, are just living off residuals now.
19: There's a bunch of car and organ salesmen in the back holding puppies.
20: There are.
19: Right. Specials this week.
20: There's some beautiful, beautiful animals out there, and we'd like to say hello to all the animals. Hi, puppies. Yes, wonderful. Yeah, the governor of Dogtown is here. Yeah. Right, and also, just before we do that, I'd like to say hello to all the cows in the audience. All right, hello, all the moo cows out there.
19: Those cows are from the Lost Continent of.
20: That's right. And care of them will bring good fortune. If our organist could strike up the proper key, we have a message of avant-garde religious significance.
21: Will all the animals in the audience please stand up now? Ready? This will increase your flexibility and strengthen your tongue. Stick your tongue straight out as far as you can. Then slide it back into your mouth as far as it will go. Do this 5 times. Now try to touch your nose with your tongue. No cheating. 5 times. Now try to touch your chin with your tongue. Fasten. And circle your lips in a clockwise motion with your tongue. 5 times. And the little bit of touch it 5 times. Very good. Now, take out your ice cream and stick it in your tongue. Now, make circles and swirling patterns with your tongue on the ice cream. Mm-hmm. Lap at it like a little... Put all of your mouth over the ball of ice cream and slide down until your lips touch the cone and then slowly withdraw it. Mm-hmm. When the ice cream melts in down the side of the cone, catch the drops on the tip of your tongue. Linger over each morsel of ice cream, letting your taste buds savor the texture. And now put it on your head. That's all, ladies. Until next week, stick your tongue out.
20: That's enough religious significance for right now. That's a sense.
22: Hey, I'm sorry. I had a religious item here.
20: Oh, well, go right ahead.
22: A vicar from an English country church is hoping to spread a little gospel along with the sales of a margarine company. The Reverend Ronald Stevens, 57, vicar of Stansted Abbots, will be seen by millions of television viewers. This is in England, talking about God and margarine. He is one of several persons taking part in a series of commercials for a popular brand of margarine. In the 45-second spot, the vicar slips in his own commercial...
23: The body needs fat like the soul needs God.
22: The Los Angeles Times is good for something.
20: Oh, the Los Angeles Times. You got something? Anybody else?
19: Yeah, this is from stuff? This is from the Los Angeles Herald Examiner Times and Scab Review.
20: Right.
19: Right. No, I found it under the body of a picketer. I didn't buy it. I erroneously reported yesterday to all of you people who were not listening that there was an incident in Italy, in Florence, Italy. I looked at it today. It's Florence, Oregon, right up here in the U.S. of A. And what this is that a giant whale was washed up on the beach or committing suicide on the beach, which they do now to escape the tar, you know. And they had a problem getting rid of this giant carcass, so they blew it up. With 20 cases of dynamite. And the picture here is of the whale being blown up. It's a very beautiful kind of flowery blast. And then there's a picture of a man standing next to his car. It's a Cadillac with a roof that's completely caved in. And apparently it was hit, it was a quarter mile away, it was hit by whale meat and crushed.
3: There's a big whale lobby out there, as you can tell. But
18: there's a whale in the lobby?
3: There's a whale in the lobby.
18: Oh, my God.
3: Right.
19: There was a sea serpent washed up in Massachusetts today. Did you hear
18: washed
19: about that?
18: Washed out. Washed up. You know?
19: It's about 20 tons. It weighs about 20 tons. It's about 30 feet long, and it has a small head. It's just like a sea serpent, but they're afraid. They don't know how to keep it up there because they're afraid the tide's going to take it back in. Can you imagine? I mean, I should think people would be down there sitting on it and, you know, movie companies, you know, down there filming.
18: Jesus, this is good. Hey, water
5: some Japanese really? Actors. We've got a great movie here.
18: Bring in some of those praying mantises.
20: That's very religious, you know.
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20: What?
22: 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I mean, we really should really... 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
20: I guess of guys in jail. Girls in jail.
18: Yeah, right.
20: Naked girls in jail. 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
9: Is that anything like a cheese log, Phil?
20: Yeah.
9: Figures. I have a couple of religious items here for people who are confused about their religious heritage. Like to remind you that Moses was a man who lived in the first part of the Bible. And that the Israelites were led through the wilderness by a pillow of fire. Also, of course, before Christianity was introduced by Paul the tent maker, the people worshipped idols and mummies. Remember those old... Right?
18: Paul the... Well, we worship idols.
9: Paul the tent maker.
18: How do you knock on a tent?
9: Was his koan.
18: I'd like to mention a religiously devotional article that happened just recently. It says here, I feel pretty good except for my lips, which are kind of blistered, said Horace Francis. His partner, Beverly Hallmark, wasn't immediately available for comment. As soon as she and Horace parted, Beverly made a mad dash for the woman's lounge, collided with someone in the hall, and was knocked unconscious. But in any case, the two Eastern Washington State students won $25 and two trophies. They had just set a world's record. The old record was 9 hours and 12 minutes. By kissing for 12 straight hours. Kissing for 12 straight hours and then running into the girls' room and getting knocked out unconscious, coming around the final turn. I mean...
9: Hyperosculation.
18: Hyperosculation, right. Yes, indeed. Also, it says here on the same page, I mean, that's the beautiful thing about what's going down. You can pick up the L.A. Times and, like, there's a... I mean, it's comic. It's just wonderful. You don't have to look at Dagwood and Blundy anymore. And do you know that Dagwood Bumstead, whom I used to read, not voraciously, but every week without thinking that it was totally insane, is a guy who gets pulled by his ear by his wife down the street to buy her a new hat, who can't even take, whose only pleasure after working for Mr. Diddle is to sit in a tub.
20: Yeah, I flashed on that. I was in the tub the other day and realizing that Dagwood's whole trip was to be bothered in the tub.
18: What's he doing in the tub?
20: That's what I want to know.
18: All you see is his knees,
20: with
18: right,
20: and his
18: head. And then the kids come in and say, can I watch, Dad? Can I watch? And Lonnie's downstairs saying, get me a hat, get me a hat.
19: In keeping with that thinking on the radio program, Dagwood Bumstead, when he used to be on the radio, do you know what, remember what Mr. Dithers used to do to punish Dagwood, or what he threatened to do? He said, I'm going to run your little finger through the pencil sharpener.
18: Right.
19: Yeah, sure. You know
9: that comic strip used to appear either above or below, depending upon the city you were living in, right underneath Maggie and Jiggs, in which exactly the same thing happened. This poor little square, he was all drawn in squares, as I remember, Irishman. And his shrewish wife with a big bun.
19: Yeah. Right? He had to wear a top hat. Two big buns.
9: He wanted to go out. She was a good cook, too.
18: Yeah. That's right. That's
19: right. Hot cross.
9: He wanted to go out and drink a lot.
18: Yeah, he wanted to drink. And he always had to go to the opera with her. She always,
9: that's right.
18: The pretensions to the opera.
20: Well, he was an immigrant who made rich. He was a street worker. That was the whole trip with him.
18: Right.
20: And he became rich. He was that whole section of the American populace who evidently dominated the newspapers.
23: The drinking man.
20: Yeah.
23: Right. The common drinking man. That's just right. Four guys getting together at the Crash Pad, which is the new bar down by. You've been to the Crash Pad lately, no, Charlie? No, I hang out at the office. Oh, you've been to the office? By way of my wife calls, I just tell her I'm at the office.
20: She's as drunk as you, so she doesn't care, does she?
23: No.
20: She tells you she's at home in the nursery. You ever been to the nursery?
18: No, I haven't.
20: There's a lot of 45-year-old women sitting around drinking chocolate vodkas. Yeah, right.
18: Tit for tat.
20: Tit for tat, right. No, tit on the tab. Yeah. No, tap, tap for
18: My
20: it.
18: My wife is now a member of a woman's liberation group, but I told her, I came up to her, I said, don't give me any of your lib. She put my little finger in a pencil sharpener.
20: Is that right?
18: Terrible.
20: Well, oh, the snakes. There's some snakes in the audience.
18: Ah, yes.
20: Right, right. Boy, this is really a wonderful audience, isn't it?
18: Jeez.
20: We could just take off for the rest of the show. And
18: take it off, they're yelling in the back.
20: Okay. Well, would you guys like to know some information about drooping near inner corners?
18: What?
20: Yeah, drooping near inner corners. This feature is characteristic of people who are resourceful and calculating, and it may indicate that they have drooping near inner corners.
18: Mm.
20: There's a whole book full of these. There's rounded eye corners. Eat it! These folks have evidently been listening to records that have warped their minds.
18: Yeah, yeah.
20: I got a look at your record yesterday. It's pretty long.
18: Yeah.
20: Yeah, right.
18: It's as long as his arm.
20: That's right.
18: That's what they got me in for, arm wrestling.
20: Oh, yeah, really?
18: Yeah.
20: They got me in for arm wrestling. I was stealing arms in Arizona, you know. You can hang a man for stealing another man's arm.
23: Yeah, well, your mother told you to stay out of arm's way.
20: That's right.
23: Oh.
20: That's right. She told me not to join the army.
23: No.
20: Right. Well. Arms is the man.
18: What?
20: Selling arms to the Indians, that's right. How'd you like a left arm, Sitting Bull?
18: That's how they get those Indian gods with all those arms.
20: That's right. Selling arms to the Indian.
23: Shiva Productions.
20: That's right.
23: 40 arms for the price of 10.
20: Step on a dwarf.
2: Dear Mr. Editor, Tokyo Times. I bought a color TV set on an installment plan the other day. It is almost impossible for low-salaried workers to get a color TV set. I was no exception. But, Mr. Editor, I pay for it through the nose for my 3-year-old son. I am simply desirous of his quick and healthy growth. But the world of today is insecure, marred by traffic accidents, kidnapping of children, and murders. They are occurring successfully everywhere. Under these troubled circumstances, Mr. Editor, can I successfully keep on protecting my son until he has grown up? The cause of kidnapping as well as poverty of politics is mentally abnormal people. There are so many crimes and so many spiritually defective persons. No one can tell when they may make trouble. Unforeseeable and unexpected misfortune may arise at any time. Supposing someone had kidnapped my son and held him for ransom, I would have been unable to pay ransom and hard hit by it. So I bought a color TV set for my son. He can now enjoy Kyojin no Hoshi or Ultraman in color. Misfortune may befall him tomorrow. I also want to try specially distilled sake I've never tasted. My mind is preoccupied with such cares and worries. Do I not well claim the name of a father? Signed, Toshio Takanaka, 27, taxi driver, Tokyo.
18: Oh. Beautiful.
20: You know, it's nice to be a slice of life, especially when I have such a big piece. American koan.
18: So, Jimmy, you see, the Egyptians eat more bread and rice than Americans, and there are cheap foods in Egypt, but every kind of vegetable and fruit grows in this warm climate. You'd be surprised, too, if you visited an Egyptian school. All the boys have their heads shaved and their hairs cut short, and a boy 9 or 10 year old wears a bright red felt duck hat with a little black tassel. This duck hat's just like his father's. A boy's allowed to wear it as a sign that he's growing up, and then he also wears a short skirt, or furta, which is hiked up in his middle. That's done because, according to the religion of the Clorks or the Gworga, which is the country from which they come, the male will give birth to the bois or banana tree instead of the female, and the pants are hiked up there in the middle in order to catch the bananas as they fall out.
2: Mr. Poop? Mr.
0: Yes?
2: Poop, I know a lot about Egypt, Mr. Poop.
0: Yeah.
2: A mummy is one that has no education at all. I know that. And
23: yeah, that's a good one. That's a good joke. Yeah.
0: Sit down, Jimmy.
23: Okay.
0: This is not
2: you're supposed to raise your hand before you talk always in this class.
3: Every time he raises his hand, he goes to the bathroom.
0: Right.
2: But in the middle of the classroom.
3: Right.
2: That's
3: terrible.
23: I'm
3: Ice
23: drowning.
3: Cream river.
2: The stars could be studied in Egypt without a microscope.
0: Good.
2: And the Nile assisted astronomy by reflecting the stars.
0: Very
2: that was
0: good,
2: a big
0: Johnny.
2: Help. And also the Egyptians built great big dams to irrigate the Nile River.
0: Very good.
2: Of course, the
23: I swan,
2: oh,
23: Johnny.
2: Yeah.
23: That's far out. Give me some skin on there, Jim. Oh,
2: right
23: out.
2: You must be from the southern part of Egypt.
23: Yeah, that's right. That's right.
2: Round down about Thebes.
23: Yeah, I'm down from the... I'm down from the Thebes. I'm down from Prince of Thebes Bank, the messenger for them. Yeah, I'm from King Country down there. My name's Rex X. How do you do?
2: Rex X.
23: Yeah,
2: glad to meet you here. We're building
23: Baroque.
2: A few temples here.
23: Yeah,
2: know.
23: Right. Egyptian.
2: Yes, sirree.
23: Sure is a lovely place, you know. You know, I smoked some of that Egyptian hash yesterday, went down and watched the Red Sea part again.
4: Yeah.
23: That's right. Looked like my head for a while. It was really far out.
2: Yes, sirree.
23: I'll give
2: yes,
23: you back to those boners of 1927.
4: Oh, no,
2: that's
4: wait.
2: All right there. That's
4: monster-sized skeleton glows in the dark. Full 5 feet tall, only $1.75.
2: Things like
4: no,
2: that.
4: No, I can't. I can't go on. I can't. I mean, it's just terrible. Secret book safe? Karate, judo, boxing, savate? Missile tank only $6.98. This is Millie the model. This is a little comic book. Gain of up to a pound a day, proven by thousands. This is all crazy land. Oh, I like those underground comics better. They're more intellectual. The perverted pirates.
23: Yeah, right. Har, har, har, har. Cut me off some of that salt pork jerky, matey. Har, har, har, har, har, har.
2: I just got in for the cold. Yeah, take me cap and jacket off.
23: Har, har, har, har, har, har, har. Mushrooms for supper. Har, har, har, har.
4: Har, har.
2: You remember the one about the wooden captain, don't you?
23: Yes, I do. Yes, I do. He made an ash out of himself. Arr, arr, arr. You know,
2: come up with something else, will you, Swabby?
23: Will you, Swabby, right? Good herring we were smoking there. It was very good. Smoking the rope, actually. I remember that piece. Oh. That was 20 years behind the whale.
2: And it was.
23: And that was, I might mention for those who are historically minded, that was the Magic Mushroom shows. Which
4: were
23: did.
4: Any of the people here ever at the Magic Mushroom?
0: Yeah, really?
23: Oh. Yeah. Far out. Ginger was. We have her laugh. We have her laugh, man. We take her
2: down.
23: Arr, arr, arr, arr. You know,
2: come up with something else, will you, Swabby?
23: Will you, Swabby, right? Good herring we were smoking there. It was very good. Smoking the rope, actually. I remember that piece.
2: Oh.
23: That was 20 years behind the whale.
2: And it was.
23: And that was, I might mention for those who are historically minded, that was the Magic Mushroom shows. Which
4: were
23: did.
4: Any of the people here ever at the Magic Mushroom?
0: Yeah, really?
23: Yeah. Oh. Far out. What Ginger was, we have her laugh. We have her laugh, man. We
4: can
23: take
4: we get Ginger to laugh? A demonstration of
23: Ginger's
4: laugh?
23: Yeah, can we have a demonstration of Ginger's laugh? We'll have to.

0: Okay, first we'll try Pete Bergman of the Fireside Theater.
1: You're first on a try. Let's see what I can do. Do you know the one about the Arab with a large left nostril?
2: Nope, no good. No good. You're going to have to try.
3: I would like to
0: that was
3: try
0: pretty
3: to
0: good.
3: Read.
0: You want to try it?
3: I would like to read from a joke that I'm reading here from India.
0: Oh, this is serious. This is a little competition, ladies and gentlemen, just between many national cultures. Gooks and geeks from both sides of the big ditch are going to try and make you laugh.
3: The big native witch doctor strolled into the downtown jungle public house with a huge black panther on a leash. Going up to the bar, he ordered a pint of beer for himself and a captured white hunter for the panther. The witch doctor finished the pint at the same time the panther devoured the last bone of the white hunter, and he called for the same again. The third time he asked for the same round, the native barman turned to him apologetically. Sorry, doctor, we've run right out of white hunters. How would the panther fancy a couple of pygmies? Good God, no, said the witch doctor. This animal goes right out of its head if I put it on shorts. If I put it on shorts.
4: That's a very good one. That's funny.
0: What does the Laugh-O-Graph read, Norman, on that?
4: The Laugh-O-Graph is busted.
0: No, they busted the Laugh-O-Graph. Yeah, right.
5: All right, I'd like to try this one here.
0: Stand-up comedian Fried Freddy Earth from the USSA is going to try and beat, what was your name, by the way?
3: Arimatsha, good luck.
0: Arimatsha, good luck. You got 136.
5: Let's get on with this now. He's got 136. I'm going for 137 minimum. All right, a teacher at a public school asked a class of little tots to stand at the blackboard and draw the picture of what they wanted when they grew up. All the class but one responded. The one was a little boy. Willie, said the teacher, don't you want to be anything at all? Yes'm, said Willie. I want to be married, but I don't know how to draw it. I don't know.
0: We used to be able to rock them in the aisles with those. Don't you know any racial jokes or anything about vegetables? You know. No, nothing at all?
5: Yeah, talking about large vegetables, I know a man in California that raised a pumpkin so large that his two children use half each for a cradle. That doesn't compare to the little town I was born in, you know. We have as many as three policemen there sleeping inside one beat.
3: Oh, it's not fair. He gets three chances. I'm getting one chance. He gets three chances.
0: Right. You're a gook.
3: They don't even understand what on shorts means.
4: Yeah.
3: Oh, if they only knew.
4: What does that mean? What does that mean? I don't understand.
0: What we're trying to do, ladies and gentlemen, at this point, for not only for the people here who have come to this seminar to learn what the root of humor is, for those of you that have just tuned in to KPFK expecting perspectives in education, unfortunately the tape was burned by mistake, purely by mistake, in the great San Bernardino fire, and in its place we're bringing you a four-hour symposium on the roots of humor. You've just been listening to the first 3.5 hours. And Professor Og Ogilby.
5: Well, I was saying in my class at Stanford only 3 weeks ago about humor. Yes.
0: Oh, Professor, it's wonderful. People come from all over the country
5: to
0: fall asleep in your class.
5: Go wee-wee and
0: beer. Well, the French class is in an hour.
5: Oh, good.
0: Well, we're going to take a live music break now, get a chance. Ash Grove will have a chance to walk among you and serve Belladonna Punch, so the next half hour can be truly avant-garde. And we'll be back in just a minute after this live music break.
6: Thank you. Thank you.
0: That was wonderful.
6: Great, Earl.
0: Great.
6: Our engineer, the live Earl Jive.
0: Yay, the live Earl Jive.
6: All right.
0: The live Earl Jive appearing weekly on KYMS.
6: Boss, hit bound.
0: Right. They hit the boss yesterday, and they're all bound for jail.
7: Can I do it just once? Do you have a record queued up? Can I just do it once?
0: Ladies and gentlemen, during this record cue, by the way, during this music...
6: Oh!
0: That's the... No.
6: Yep.
0: I mean, in case... I'll be
1: Those are projections from the past. Those are bounce backs from Druzhba 5, which

0: set up yesterday. You know, it's bouncing back early '50s rock and roll into the George Putnam newscast now. You know.
1: Must be very confusing for
0: very,
1: old George.
0: Very, very confusing, right? With, and they're getting
2: get a job.
0: Get a job.
2: Yep.
0: Hi.
2: Unemployment.
0: America. He doesn't work. No one else can work here anymore.
3: Work at the factory, my dear friend.
4: Working with Annie.
2: Annie had a baby.
0: No one else can work here anymore.
3: Dear friends.
2: Alley-oop.
0: Oop. Right. He said, reach for the sky. I said, I don't seem to understand. He said, I don't want a monkey business. I got to stop it in my hand. Okay, ladies and gentlemen, we're going to go direct.
5: Domino, Jerry Lee Lewis, the Everly Brothers.
0: Who is that? Who is God? Art LeBeau is God.
5: This is the number one song in America.
4: Hi, I'm Les Thompson, and here it is, the big number one on the Boss 30.

0: 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If there weren't any girls, there would only be one generation. And after a while, they would die. And there wouldn't be any life on Earth. But keep your fingers crossed.
1: 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It's beautiful out here, isn't it, now that the air is cleared and the sky is so bright and it's so quiet, just the little sounds of the birds in the country and occasional sheep bleating. I never knew that there was this stretch of land inside the city. Isn't it beautiful?
2: It's really amazing. It's
1: yeah.
2: Really
1: amazing.
3: Humbug.
1: You know, it was funny. I took a right on Melrose instead of a left. And suddenly I entered this primeval forest with this light green light flickering through the trees.
2: I suppose it was your climate control that did it?
1: It could have been. I thought I was turning to hot air, and I might have been turning to tropical paradise.
2: Could be.
1: The flickering green light was a neon sign on a laundry. But for just a brief moment, I felt that I was in the land of the elves, and then reality started to come back.
2: The land of the elves?
1: The land of the elves, right.
2: Yes.
1: Little land of the elves, right.
2: Yes.
1: Little teeny-weeny people with teeny-weeny eyes. And
4: teeny-weeny-weeny-weeny-weeny-weeny.
1: Little weeny, yes, it's so tiny. And I was only about that big.
2: Those little teeny weeny weeny little castles with the little teeny teeny weeny weeny little windows with the little teeny weeny little landscapes.
1: Yes, and inside the teeny weeny weeny little room was this teeny weeny little TV set with Ralph on it. Hiya, friends. Ralph Williams here. Owner and operator of the smallest dealership this side of Glen. Come on down. It was wonderful.
5: And did you see the teeny weeny weeny little teeny weeny weeny bopper with the teeny little micro skirt?
6: Yeah, that was good. That was good.
7: Yeah.
6: Where have we been?
7: No, oh, the little bunny. I like the bunnies and the little pussy kitties. Oh,
6: that was a good part.
8: And the beavers, too.
6: Yeah, those were good, too.
8: Oh, those beavers eating all that wood.
6: You guys are pretty risque. Go ahead.
8: Okay.
9: Damn.
8: What?
9: Damn.
8: Beaver dam.
7: Great electrical. More power.
1: Oh, whispering storm. Darkness of your parted lips. My bright suit faded. Since you left the night is shy. My pockets have an echo. Aha, another American koan. You'll be getting
9: Green
1: Anton Green.
0: Once upon a time, there was two cavemen with brims on their hats, and they went to a little stream to get fish, and one day a typhoon came, and the two cavemen had to take everything into the cave so it would not get blown away, and they had to live in the cave for 99 years. And when they came out, it was sun shining. And they went to the stream to get a drink and some fish, and they caught 20 apiece, and they had 40 altogether. And in the light time, they would have a swim, and then they would fish for tea, and then they would lie down and go to sleep and dream, and their dreams came true. Anonymous, age 7, England.
4: Hi, you big boy. Where are you bound for?
9: Well, I'm going to organize a tombstone for my rich uncle who died last week.
4: Oh, really? What did your uncle die of?
9: Malaria.
4: Well, you know, there's only one thing that'll cure malaria. That's whiskey and quinine.
9: Where can you get it?
4: The whiskey and quinine?
9: No, the malaria.
4: Oh. Listen, I just saw you coming out of a saloon.
9: I was merely partaking of a little stimulant by the advice of my doctor.
4: Oh, who's your doctor?
9: I'm the doctor.
4: Oh. Listen, do you know that last year in this country over $1,600 million was spent for liquor? Isn't that terrible?
9: You're right, my dear Plum. Something ought to be done to reduce the price of drink.
4: Oh. Listen, is there a single thing you can say in favor of liquor?
9: Well, yes. They say a glass of whiskey will break up a cold.
4: Yes, and six glasses will break up a home.
9: Well, I haven't a home. That's why I'm out in the cold. I'm a widower.
4: Oh, but you ought to get married again.
9: No, thanks. It's cheaper to have my socks darned at the laundry.
4: Listen, how did you get your wife?
9: Through advertising.
4: Oh, then you'll admit that advertising pays.
9: I'll admit that it brings results.
4: Perhaps you don't know that I'm a divorced woman.
9: Indeed.
4: Yes, and I'm also an actress.
9: You didn't tell me.
4: Half the managers on Broadway owe me money.
9: Back salary or alimony, my little peach?
4: Oh, don't jest.
9: Did your husband leave you much?
4: About twice a week.
9: No! No, no, my little apricot. I mean, did he leave any property?
4: Nothing but a pair of suspenders.
9: Oh, well, they'll help support you.
4: Bye, Tom.
0: The great vaudeville wit of Bernard and Shaw, 1927.
7: Well, I've got a really weird thing here.
0: You would.
7: Yeah. Has anyone ever heard of Dalfusky, South Carolina? It's an island. It's an island with several of 80-some people living on it, all of the black race. And they sent a school teacher out there to teach the children of this little island. The children thought that John F. Kennedy was the first president. They had never heard the words integration and segregation. 14 of them thought Dalfusky was one of the 9 planets.
10: Right on.
7: Isn't that nice, man?
10: That's
7: and that, and that Savannah was the largest city in the world. all of them refused to believe that the astronauts had really landed on the moon.
10: Right.
7: Now, that sounds like heaven to me. With people,
10: yes, it does.
7: With people who think like that, man, you could really be happy. Well, this guy, of course, had to teach them some stuff, and it mentions here what he taught them, and this is him speaking. I introduced comic books to their world. He recalls that he taught, you know, we read poetry together. Most of them can now quote passages from Langston Hughes, E.A. Robinson, and Alfred Noyes. They know the 50 states, the capitals. They know the continents, the countries of Europe, Asia, South America, and Africa. They can talk about politics, Vietnam, Ho Chi Minh, Spiro Agnew, moratoriums, and the rising cost of living. They can identify more works of the major composers from Beethoven to Tchaikovsky than most of the members of the Board of Education can. Now it gets good. They have watched over 200 films, ranging from the rise of Mussolini to a rodeo in Canada. They know now that the first man to die in the American Revolution was a black man.
10: They still believe Dalfusky is one of the 9 planets.
7: I don't know. Do you suppose they, when he goes home at night, that they just forget everything and
10: of
7: it's
10: course
7: a totally
10: they do,
7: new day?
10: Right. They sit down and smoke some of that heron that
7: yes,
10: comes up out
7: right.
10: of the theog. Listen. Mm.
11: Well, Phil, David, sorry, we have to take a break. Got a commercial break coming up to make this show possible. I'll be back in a second for a word from Arthur.
0: Yes, you all recognize the saloon song from The Floating Prince by Stein. Now, here's the lilting revenge duet from Il Vino Confuso.
12: Tan tarde morde ten porco! Chi dite? Elete! Oh, il morte! Ah!
0: Isn't that beautiful? It's by a great Italian composer. Yes, he's dead now, but lives on in stereo hi-fi. On this 12-inch record album of 40 great unclaimed melodies. Yes, friends, if you were to go into a record store and ask for them, they would think you were crazy.
13: Hello, I'm Don Giovanni, and I'm proud to speak for the Musical Heritage Surplus Club of Hong Kong. Wouldn't you like to raise the level of your home? Bring your family closer together around the hi-fi, listening to such immoral pieces of art like Bidet's The Fountain or the Duke's duet from Il Schizofreno. Yes, friends, if you act now, we'll include at absolutely no cost to anyone this collection of 40 familiar sound effects. Who can forget? And remember, and well, friends, they're all yours. Yes, sirree, friends, and if you act in time, we'll throw in this three-record boxed bonanza of timeless big band hymns. Titles like In a Persian Melon, My Spanish Suitcase, The Happy Plunderer, Waltz for Three People, and the Hawaiian Hallucination Song. A cultural landslide to fill your home entertainment center. Right now, to this address.
14: Right, a Chinese surplus music deal, Hollywood Box 415, California. That's Chinese surplus deal, Box Hollywood 5.

0: Yes, yes, yes. Ladies and gentlemen of the radio audience and of the many, many wonderful, wonderful thousands of people who've come here tonight to the Sports Palast. The Fire Sign Theater, famous comedian school, is proud to present...
1: For your edification...
0: The downright awe-inspiring, never-before-witnessed historical pageant...
1: Thanksgiving, or...
0: Pass the Indian, please. Or...
2: Thanksgiving, or... None of the above.
1: Now, over there, we have some merchants and settlers and pilgrims and trappers all dressed funny in funny hats with buckles on their shoes and the soldiers in armor.
3: Just folks!
1: And over there, we have some Indians all dressed up and looking like courier and knives.
4: Guardians of this sacred land.
0: And in betwixt this sumptuous feast, untouched as yet by hand of man.
3: Yum, yum! Yum.
5: The leader of the white man speaks.
6: Let's whop them Indians,
1: he says.
5: The Indians, of course, having nothing to say.
7: Don't say nothing.
1: A typical scene, folks, one which will be repeated thousands of times.
0: In the thousands of times.
1: To come.
0: Except this first one was different.
1: Why did the first one have to be different?
5: You know, it didn't seem any different at first.
1: No, one of the soldiers walked over to one of the Indians and throttled him. Well, you can bet this made the folks in the buckly shoes as proud as punch.
6: Manifest destiny!
5: Cried the captain of the ship.
6: That Indian is good and dead.
1: Said the minister's wife.
8: A dead Indian is good.
5: Cleverly rejoined the captain of the dragoons.
6: The only good Indian is a dead Indian.
1: Said a little boy.
5: And they all applauded.
1: And they were going to let the little boy eat the Indian's heart.
6: Yum, yum!
5: When someone,
1: I think it was the minister,
5: reminded them that they were all Christians.
9: And eating the heart of an Indian isn't really something that Christ would do.
1: Ah, good.
6: The Indian didn't say anything because...
5: Of course.
6: He was dead.
10: Good heavens,
0: exclaimed the chief of the Indians.
10: These people not friendly.
11: Depend on what you mean by friendly,
0: said the medicine man.
10: Depend on what you mean by people,
1: said the chief. And he shot an arrow at the soldier, which bounced off the soldier's armor. Clang!
5: Exclaimed the minister's wife, and she raised up a buckly musket.
6: Bang! Said the musket.
0: And a couple of Indians fell dead, clutching their intestines.
1: Which spilled out on the ground.
0: Well, folks, this really got things going. There was a lot of shooting and dodging behind trees and skulking and so on.
1: The Indians killed a few settlers.
5: And the settlers killed a whole lot of Indians.
1: And the feast was still untouched. And it looked as if democracy was to be made safe for America.
0: When?
1: All of a sudden, a very strange and unprecedented thing happened.
0: What happened was...
5: And this is going to sound pretty strange, folks.
1: What happened was... All the white people turned into black people.
6: Zap!
5: Like that.
1: All the white people turned into black people.
6: Now, you may think this amazed and befuddled the Indians.
12: Not so.
13: All the Indians turned into Chinese.
1: Boom! Oh, this was quite a ton of events, Joel.
14: I'm black all over,
5: cried Goody Proctor.
1: So they burned her as a witch.
15: Oh, we felt bad about it thereafter.
6: When we realized that we were all black, too.
0: Meanwhile, over on the other side of the table...
6: Things weren't exactly crystal clear, either.
10: I'm yellow all over,
6: cried the chief.
10: Not my favorite color,
0: he said.
10: My wife thinks it's bitching, though.
11: Anybody here know yin from yang?
6: Mused the medicine man.
0: Well, then, folks, a funny thing happened.
5: All the settlers took off their buckles and they started... dancing and decorating each other.
1: And the Indians contemplated a lot.
5: And a few days later, someone...
1: I think it was the minister.
5: ...said...
16: What about that war we was a-havin'?
6: Hear, hear!
1: Shouted the blacks.
6: What was we fighting about?
16: I think we's gonna take their land.
5: Said someone.
6: Unthinkable.
1: Said the blacks.
6: And besides...
5: Said someone else.
13: What do you mean, their land?
1: Ah, you see, being newly repressed members of a minority, they now understood the difference between guardianship...
6: As opposed to ownership...
0: ...of the land.
5: Well, after a little while, all the black people and the yellow people got together socially.
6: Hey, Pop, what's happening, baby?
1: And a little hanky-panky took place amongst the younger folks.
6: And everything got sort of blended together.
0: Until one day, they all looked around and there was...
1: Nothing
0: but
1: Indians. That's right, folks.
5: Nothing
1: but
6: Indians.
1: You see, here comes the punchline.
6: The definition of an Indian is
5: a white man
6: who becomes a black man
1: with some yellow added in.
0: Well, some may say that's an oversimplification.
5: That's an oversimplification.
6: But it's better than killing people,
1: isn't it?

0: Yes, welcome to Algeria, ladies and gentlemen. Yes, wonderful, wonderful.
1: I'm armed and dangerous. If I just knew who I was.
0: Right. I talked to the Prime Minister this morning. We had a tab of acid and talked about world politics. He spent 4 hours crying in Arabic. It's really far out.
1: I love America.
0: I love it.
1: And I love it, Harvard. Were you ever at Harvard?
0: No, I never was at Harvard, though. I've been to Mecca. Far out. Oh, boy, pretty psychedelic. They won't let any white men go unless they're in the CIA, you know. Changes them after they come back, right? It's like seeing Donald Duck on acid. I mean, once you're really saying, I'll do it. Are you talking?
2: Peter Bergman is now putting on a mask for the benefit of the radio audience.
0: I just want to make an archetypal psychological point, which is it's called seeing Donald Duck.
3: And now here's Dr. Leary.
0: As Dr. Leary said, once you've seen the archetypes, once you've shaken hands or hooves with Prince Valiant and Donald Duck and Mickey Mouse, he's never the same. I mean, once you meet him, once he says, "Hi, I'm God," like that, then you have to deal with yourself on another plane, usually a passing plane, a 707, right?
2: Yes, Dr. Leary's been spending a lot of time on planes recently.
4: Yes, I'm in between planes right now, between the fourth and the third dimension.
0: And the fifth
5: dimension.
0: It was
5: really pathetic. I saw him on the TV, man. It was just terrible. Here was this, pardon me, short-haired cat. No offense.
0: No offense,
5: but
0: there's
5: TV,
0: a border.
5: And then he was talking from the Cairo airport, and he was surrounded with all these revolutionary cats, smiling and grinning, you know, and saying, "Oh, we're winning, we're winning." And they were shuffling him back in between these airports. I mean, it was just pathetic.
0: I know.
5: The poor guy.
0: Maybe he will do what we predicted he would do and go live in a perfect copy of an oleo margarine. No, it's a perfect copy of the Taj Mahal made entirely out of oleo margarine. If he happy
5: politically, I must say, I trust him about as much as I do Richard Nixon. You know.
0: Richard who?
5: Richard who? Milhouse.
0: Milhouse. Have you been to the Milhouse, Richard? What?
5: Who?
0: Who? Dr. The president. Dr. You know it, David. Now, you've studied history.
6: Yes, I have.
0: Right.
6: I have.
0: Dr.
6: 36.
0: President of the United States.
6: Right. It's not Eisenhower.
0: No. He's German. No.
6: Okay.
0: No.
6: Wait a minute. Just take it easy a minute. It wasn't Hoover.
0: No. He's a vacuum cleaner.
6: Uh-huh. Okay.
0: No.
6: It wasn't
7: Lincoln?
0: He's a log.
6: Fillmore. Kennedy.
0: Fillmore. No, he's an auditorium.
6: Fillmore. No.
0: No. Pierce? No, he's a wound. No, he's a watch.
7: Who's on a $500 bill?
0: Who's on a
6: $500 bill?
0: I don't know, but there's nothing behind a $1 bill. That's the problem.
7: No.
0: Washington? No, he's a bridge.
6: No, he's a bridge. Right.
0: No. Jefferson? He's an airplane. That's no good either, right? Adams is gum. Right? Monroe's a doctrine.
7: Donna Meachie?
0: Cleveland's a city. Donna Meachie.
3: Donna Meachie.
0: Hi, I'm Donna Meachie, 36th President of the United States.
3: And
0: here is the number one. It's really a problem, though, right? You know, like Taft is a high school. And it's true, you know. Wilson is a baseball player.
7: Pickett.
0: Sherman's a tank. He's tanked, right. Sherman's a tank. And
7: but Sherman was never president of the United States.
5: He means President Tank.
0: President Tank. Right.
6: He'd like to thank all the presidents here.
0: I'd like to thank you very much for being with us today, ladies and gentlemen. And I'd like to say hello and thank you very much to all the dogs, cows, and sheep in the audience.
6: Oh, kitties and beavers.
0: All the snakes.
6: Where's the snakes?
0: One-eyed trouser snake is here tonight in the back. Oh, he's just gone, ladies and gentlemen. Oh, he just came.
6: Yes. Can't tell.
0: Well, is that all for tonight?
6: That's all for tonight, dear.
0: Memory!
7: Dr. Memory!
0: That's who it is! Dr. Memory. We'll be back.
6: Good.
0: We'll be back live after we go off the radio here, and we'd like to say hello to all the people at Bemidji State College. The first people. This is a syndicated radio show, and they were the first people to order it and send us a check.
7: They belong to the syndicate.
0: Right. So here's for Bemidji State College in Minnesota. Here's to all the beautiful people in Rebel Hill, Vermont, and here's to all the lovely animals out in the audience. And thank you very much for a lovely show, and we'll see you again next week, and we'll be back in about 10 minutes to do a live set for you. This one, of course, has been all on tape.
8: 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Hope you all enjoyed yourselves. Be sure to tell your friends about the chat. 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Thanks to Cat for all his great collages. 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

Papa, and a great song for you guys with Le Pikake, starting off this edition of the Hawaiian Connection with your host, Carol Wright, on the Global Voice and RFD. We're starting with some very interesting technical problems, but anyway, we'll fix those. So, welcome to the show. If you want to get a hold of me during the show, you can do so at theglobalvoice.info/chatroom.htm. We got the voice chat, though, but they're doing something in the background, so I'm not going to hear them. But anyway, maybe later. We'll see. But probably not. Anyway, here's the Hawaiian Style Band, Living in a Sovereign Land. Thanks, Israel Kamaka Viva Ole, and this is starring Ryan Kessler and I think Del Beasley.

0: Dennis Club and Hey There Mama Oi. And great song there. Anyway, this week has been rather interesting. It's been fun because, well, one of my students, he's going to be moving to a new place, so the training will be suspended anyway for a little while. Yeah. And we got the voice chat here, so say hello, everybody.
1: Hey. How's it going, guys?
0: Yep, we got Tyler, we got Mary, and I think Kuhau's here somewhere.
2: Cool.
1: Yeah, Kuhau's, he is, I think he's watching something.
0: Probably watching TV.
2: Food, maybe? I don't know.
0: Probably. Yeah. So this week has been quite interesting because one of my students will be moving, but also I got another student who I did an assessment on. She's pretty good. She's wanting to learn more about using JAWS and Fusion. So.
1: Oh, cool.
0: Yep. And also.
3: That's awesome.
1: Speaking of interesting, the last 2 days, yep. Yesterday and today, have been pretty interesting. And I want to make this short as possible. Papa went to Oklahoma City to grab a Kia Soul for my grandmother. And yesterday we were getting the paper signed, and it took them like 5 to 6 hours. And we didn't get home until like 8:30 last night.
0: Wow.
1: 8:30. And today we actually got the car, and it's really cool. It's got heated seats and everything.
0: Nice. Cool. And also, I got 2 students to train besides my other student that's going to be moving soon. So she's one of the students is going to learn JAWS, just JAWS, because her vision is getting worse. It got worse over time because I trained her in 2020, and then 5 years passed, and then her vision became a little bit worse than usual. So, but next week will be my eye surgery, and I'll have another appointment as well. So. You won't be able to hear back from me for a little while because I'll be staying off my feet. So, yeah, Tyler says good luck on the voice chat. Anyway, let's continue on the music. Now, this is a song that the Hawaiian Style Band actually was rehearsing. So, this is Roby Kahakalau. This is featuring actually the Makaha Sons. And Roby is a nice lady. Epulani Makamai.

There's the baby. Here's the macaw sons. This is Henani Mokihana. My mom actually danced the song when she was doing hula. I love this song. This is featuring Israel Kamaka Viva Ole.

0: get them for you. I get them. Now, you hold them. Ow! It's me. How did they get bit? You know, since they did. That's all right. Next time we go.
1: Ah, that's all right. Thanks, Pune, for playing that on the cassette tape classics lately. Homa and Loeco with Kama Ama Crab, and great song there. So, we'll be right back with more great music, and hello, Kayla, on Team Talk. Anyway, we'll be back with more great music, including the latest one from Kamalani. So, stick around. 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
3: Here's the latest one from Kamalani. And this is a good one for you guys. 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
0: That's a very funny show, though. Anyway, we got time for one more track. We'll see how much we can get through this last one for you guys. Here's Weird Al Yankovic. Everything You Know Is Wrong.

That does it for me, everybody. Stay tuned for an encore presentation of Kelly's show, Smooth and Easy. That's right, Kayla. And here's the prize for y'all. I know I played this last week, but this is still a good song. Here's Cleopatra. Life.

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2: And what about that stuff?
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2: Yay!
1: Yeah, sure. Channel check. Left. Right. Center. Breaky, breaky, breaky, break. Bashy, bashy, bashy, break. The following program may be unsuitable for people over the age of 18. If you're over the age of 18 and you're hearing this message, you have violated the Things and Stuff Terms of Service Agreement and will be prosecuted to the maximum extent permitted by law.
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2: Get a rope.
0: This is Things and Stuff. Well, hey. It's June 3rd, 2017. You're listening to Things and Stuff, and I'm awake. At least, that's what they tell me. I'm not sure how true that is. Good morning. Good afternoon. Good hello. Yeah, it's a very energetic one-year anniversary of my existence on Radio Free Dishnuts. Well, at least it's, the one-year anniversary of, me existing on RFD. I don't know about the energetic part, but, it happens. Okay, alright, enough of that. I'm awake, you're here, we're here. This is a test of the emergency broadcast system, and we have a phone call on Channel 10. Let's see what it does.
3: Channel check.
0: It's mono. Oh, no.
3: Center channel. Blank.
0: Oh, no.
3: Oh, no.
0: It seems that my left and right have gone missing.
3: Oh, dear. Oh, no.
0: Well, I guess I'll just have to be the mono show forever now. That sucks.
3: For anyone who wonders, this is Jason Smith, and I have some very, very, very sad news for telephone enthusiasts everywhere.
0: Oh, no. What's that?
3: Apparently last night, the very last number 1A ESF in the North American numbering plan was cut.
0: Oh, no!
3: It was in Odessa, Texas, of all places.
0: No more ESSs. No more number 1A ESSs anymore.
3: No, apparently not. That is very sad.
0: I got the last channel checks from the number 1A ESS, and they've all gone to zero channels.
3: Not even RA0 channel
0: not
3: zero.
0: Not even RA0 channel zero. I was about to say that, but you beat me to it. Yeah, not even that. Wow.
3: Yeah. I don't know. Was that... What kind of switch was that on? I know it's been replaced by... The number you have dialed is not in service.
0: I don't know.
3: What kind of switch that was on?
0: Something that isn't what it is anymore, or what it was, anyway.
3: At least the recording machine's different.
0: Yes. You know, one of the things that I did right after Hurricane Sandy. Well, as soon as Hurricane Sandy happened, and I had the chance to do it, I'm like, hey, I wonder if Hurricane Sandy ate the RA0 Channel Zero machine. It didn't. It was still around for a little while after that, for about 3 years, actually.
3: Yeah.
0: So.
3: I think Hurricane Katrina might have delayed a 1A ESS cutover that was scheduled for that weekend.
0: Go figure.
3: In like New Orleans or something.
0: Go figure.
3: So, we probably actually have Katrina to thank for the fact that it lasted this long. Apparently, Odessa was supposed to be cut about 3 months ago.
0: Oh, it only just happened.
3: It just happened, as far as I know, last night, because I called, like, last Saturday, I called a number in Odessa, and it still picked up with a, you know, a standard 1A ESS click.
0: Yep.
3: Not anymore.
0: Oh, man. You know, I didn't know what those were. Of course, I knew nothing about switches and the different switches, but I had a friend in Greensboro who lived about 10 minutes away from me who now I know was connected through a number 1A ESS, and I always just thought it was cool. Every time he got another call, it just, you know, it had that very distinctive... Yeah. It had that very distinctive...
3: And what he heard was...
0: Yeah.
3: If it was before caller ID, you know.
0: Yep, and it was. Actually, he was one of the first people I knew that had caller ID, so eventually that changed. But I just thought that sound was neat, and I you know, the switch that I had, you just heard the beep, and you heard, you know, just the clicks from the phone. You didn't hear any additional clickage, really, from the switch. And I was all jealous. I'm like, I want those extra noises. How do I get my phone line to have those extra cool noises when things like that happen? And
3: oh, yes. Evan Doorbell actually talked about that in the Centrex, 80 Centrex Bugs recordings.
0: Yeah, I remember.
3: Because he said that those clicks actually had social implications,
0: mm-hmm.
3: because if you were talking to someone who was on that switch...
0: Everybody knew it.
3: Well, when they got a call.
0: Yeah, and it wasn't, with the, you know, the switch that I was on, it wasn't very obvious. It just kind of muted the audio for just a little bit. That was about it.
3: Yeah. And if you were in the middle
0: and
3: of
0: if
3: a
0: you weren't,
3: died,
0: Yeah.
3: In the middle of a long diatribe, someone would be like, hold on a minute, I got a call.
0: Yeah, either that or if you weren't saying anything and you timed it just right, it could be ignored perfectly and nobody would be any the wiser.
3: And yet the funny thing is, on the older switches, if you were in a long diatribe talking to someone who was calling from an older 1AESS type switch,
0: uh-huh,
3: you heard, and you knew, okay, that person's got a call.
0: Yep, you sure did. Oh, man, those were the days.
3: It had to take your phone line off what you were on and put it on something and then put it back,
0: mm-hmm,
3: connecting you to a bridge in the process. It was very analog about itself.
0: Well, yeah, it happens. Digitally controlled analog, FTW.
3: Yes, computer digitally controlled analog. Today, I guess, marks the end of an era that goes all the way back to the invention of the telephone in 1876. That of analog switching.
0: Oh, yeah, I guess there aren't any more of those at all anymore ever again.
3: Well, I mean, unless some third world countries have some.
0: Oh, you mean like the United States? I mean, we're kind of turning into one of those, it seems.
3: Yeah. Oh, dear. Oh, dear.
0: Yeah.
3: Oh, me. So, I did know that Mr. Casio did not get inaugurated president.
0: No, unfortunately not.
3: And, you know, that's too bad because we could now be, people could now be buying Casio's new Covfefe line of keyboards.
0: Yeah, the Casio Covfefe, yeah. Well, you know, well, they had the CZ line of keyboards, so now they're just going to call it, now the new ones are just going to be CV.
3: Yeah.
0: And they're just going to have the CV, like the CV-101 will come out, and that'll be the introductory professional line of And the thing about the Casio Covfefe line of keyboards is you never know exactly what's going to happen when you press any given key.
3: Yeah.
0: I mean, you might get just this random noise that you can't reproduce ever again, which really sucks when you want to recreate a performance. You have to, I mean, how do you do that? You have to record everything you do in case, you know, something happens that you like. So you'll never be able to reproduce it.
3: Yeah.
0: Casio Covfefe CV-101.
3: Oh, the 1AESSs are gone. That's sad.
0: Oh, man.
3: That sucks.
0: It happens, I guess. Welcome to life.
3: Yeah, welcome to life.
0: Yep.
3: Don't you know those guys cutting it over might have gone and had a big party last night.
0: I bet they even took a hammer to it. Oh, man.
3: You know, if a 1AESS were an intelligent being, don't you know that one there in Odessa and any others that are still actually exist, if they were actually still online, would be going, what did I ever do to you?
0: Meanwhile, I would say, well, I've been around since God only knows when. You know, I'm tired of this whole routing thing. I've been sitting here listening to all this traffic from all these completely digital thingies, and you know, it's pretty obvious to me that I'm just no longer needed. So, you know, you just go ahead and cut me out of your life. See if I care. You just see how reliable I've been over the past 30 plus years. Oh, you just see that. You take me out of line, and when I'm gone, you won't even notice I'm gone, because you don't even care. You don't even care anymore. And you know what? I don't even care either, because I'm a number one AESS switch, and I don't have to. So click. Clunk. To clunk. And that's it. And that's how it ends, ladies and gentlemen. That's how it ends.
3: Oh, me. Oh, me.
0: Oh, yeah. That's how it ends.
3: Did you see, speaking on the subject of Covfefe, did you see that YouTube video, that Broadway?
0: Oh, yeah. I think I'll have to play that. It's amusing.
3: Yeah, it's very amusing.
0: It really is.
3: Yes, I love it.
0: Oh, it was great. Yep, it was great.
3: Anyway, I will go ahead and get off here, and unfortunately you will not hear any 1AESS noises when I hang up.
0: Well, I wouldn't expect to. It would be kind of weird if I did. And I would start asking questions, like, how did you get a number 1AESS in your house? Like, in your house, not connected to it, but in it. Because how else would you get it?
3: Yeah, you know, one night I dreamed that I, like, bought a number 1AESS on eBay, and it arrived in several boxes, you know, just several boxes. And I was going to have a friend come over and set it up for me.
0: Mm-hmm.
3: And I think in my dream, which, by the way, has nothing to do with reality.
0: Never.
3: the main controller for the 1AESS looked kind of like an Apple IIc computer.
0: Okay, sure, why not?
3: And I think the whole thing ran off of WallWart.
0: Might as well. I mean, you know, sure.
3: I was telling a bunch of guys on one of these phone freak conference type things that dream, later on, one of them came back and said, yeah, have fun with your number 1AESS that runs on a WallWart.
0: Well, you know, when we moved into this apartment, there was someone had installed a security system years ago, which is now very defunct and dismantled, but the power supply for it was still in there, was still installed, and it was the largest wall wart I've ever seen. I don't know how many, you know, I don't know what the power specs for it were, but so it was one of these security systems where the central box thingy existed in a closet, you know, behind a key. And there was a box in the closet, and there were wires that ran out to the nearest point of power, which happened to be in the living room. So there was a long wire that went from, well, I don't know, I'd say it was probably maybe 30 or 40 feet or so of wire. And there was a power supply that screwed into the wall, because if you didn't screw it into the wall, it would just fall out. And
3: yeah,
0: it had three terminals, I guess, you know, positive, negative, and I guess it had a ground. And this thing was very massive and very huge, and I think it put out 48 volts DC with, like, oh, I don't know. I measured it, and I think it was like 48 volts DC, maybe 10 amps or something, which is for a wall wart, kind of big. And
3: yeah,
0: I took it out of the wall. We took the power supply out of the wall because we went to change pretty much all the outlets in the house needed to be changed when we moved in. There were only a couple of them that weren't stupid two-wire, you know, two-pin, stupid old...
3: Oh, my God, not ungrounded.
0: Mm-hmm. So we went to change all the outlets in the house, and I took the wall wart out, and I'm like, hey, what can I do with this big old wall wart? I could throw it at someone and probably make them die, but I can't think of anything else cool to do with it. Maybe that's what'll run your number one AESS. Maybe that's it.
3: Yeah. Well, see, 48 volts is the phone line voltage.
0: Exactly. That's why I mentioned that.
3: Yeah.
0: So, yeah, maybe that's where you're, if you happen to get a number one AESS with a missing wall wart, maybe that's where it went.
3: Yeah. Yeah, sure. Exactly where it went.
0: Yep. Mm-hmm.
3: And, you know, the funny thing is, I bet a lot of the computing functions of a 1AESS could probably be emulated by a modern PC or maybe even a Raspberry Pi or something. You know, setting up calls, dropping calls.
0: Well, you know, with the Raspberry Pis, you have the GPIO pins. You could, have a good time with that.
3: Yeah.
0: Yep, you could totally do that, and it would be great. Yeah.
3: Did you read Exploding the Phone?
0: No, I haven't gotten around to it yet, still.
3: You need to.
0: I know. I'm lazy.
3: You must read Exploding the Phone now that nothing in that book actually applies.
0: No.
3: But he was talking about, I won't spoil it because it's amazing, but he was talking about the computers that made up, yes, I did say computers, that made up the first trial number 1AESS in 1960. No, it wasn't 1A, it was the number 1ESS. Actually, the first real live number 1ESS came into service in May of 1965.
0: Well, how about that, back when I was minus 19 years old?
3: I hope I'm saying this right. Sukasana, New Jersey.
0: Wow.
3: So a 52-year lifespan for a type of switch. That's pretty good, isn't it?
0: That is pretty impressive.
3: That's pretty impressive. 52 years.
0: 52 years.
3: A deck of cards.
0: And now it's gone.
3: Yes, unfortunately.
0: It happens.
3: I want to get a time machine so I can go to Odessa last night.
0: Well, what would you do? I mean, really, what would you do?
3: That's the problem. I'd have to find somebody's phone that hadn't converted over to cable or VoIP or something.
0: Yeah, there might be three or four of those left. Well, maybe less now. Who knows?
3: Yeah. Well, anyway, like I said a few minutes ago, I guess I will hang up. So,
0: all righty then.
3: Get off here and go.
0: Yeah, and with that lack of number one AESS click, that was that. That was the Jason Smith Report here on Things and Stuff. Yep, no more number one AESS is officially now, apparently, as of last night. What a sad old time. Well, anyway, welcome to Things and Stuff. Well, it's been a while since we've heard from him. That seems to happen every time a certain other person isn't around. whom I won't mention here. And I know it to be the case. Anyway, if you want to call or write in, here's how you can do it. We actually have a bunch of different ways. Many ways. Even more than usual. I have a phone at 951-732-8346, as usual. You can call me on Skype at Boris, B-O-R-R-I-S, or on FaceTime at Boris@Boris.me, or my cell phone. And if you are a Verizon or AT&T customer, and you happen to have voice over LTE, and or Wi-Fi calling, which will pretty much do the same thing, you can call my cell phone number if you happen to have it and get a slightly higher quality existence. So you can totally do that. Or at least something with more highs in it, anyway. I've never quite figured out what the bandwidth is on these, I think it's variable bitrate. I've never quite figured out what the bandwidth is on those higher bitrate codecs that, you know, cell providers use for HD voice, or what they call HD voice. And I don't think there are, you know, there seem to be even a couple of different implementations of it. I've never quite figured that out, because, you know, when I had AT&T, well, I never got to experience it with AT&T, but I had T-Mobile briefly for a couple of weeks, and I played with it, and it sounded different than what Verizon used a little bit. And apparently Verizon and AT&T are interop compatible, because a few months ago I got a call from someone on AT&T, and it was HD. And I was like, whoa, what? When did this person get... Oh, no, okay. So it didn't actually work that way. How about that? Yeah, so I've got my Mac connected to the board. I've got an 8-channel snake going across the room, so I can patch that in. That's actually running Skype now. Not that anybody will use it, because I doubt anyone will. But it's there, and it's a more reliable machine than the tablet. I had some issues with the tablet when I tried to set it up last week, just to try to get it to work, even. Try to get the thing to actually boot without, you know, doing all sorts of really dumb things. That's what I was previously using as the Skype box on the show, and then it decided to be dumb. So I've got it. I've got a 25-foot TRS snake, actually, that came in a box. I got a box with 4 dead kittens and a snake, and it wasn't even the right snake. I ordered a 25-channel TRS snake, and instead I got 2 8-channel XLR female-to-male snakes. And so I went to return those. I went to, you know, fill in the return form thingy, and they're like, you know what, don't bother sending us those snakes back. We'll send you the right thing, and you can keep them. So now I have these extra 8-channel TRS, or rather, 8-channel XLR snakes I don't know what to do with. So if anybody happens to want a pair of brand-new, never-used 8-channel 25-foot XLR fan-to-fan female-to-male snakes, let me know, and they can be yours for the low price of something that, something. We can do that, something. Something is better than nothing. In some cases, anyway. Unless it's something you don't want. If it's something you don't want versus something you do want, well, then you have to start working things out with your master plan. If you have one. If you don't, you should make one. Then life will be a whole lot better. Yeah. Blair says, hey, I'll take one. Well, maybe I'll get around to sending it to you in a year or two. Who knows? Finally did get around to sending him that Tascam. Oh, well, anyway. Enough of that.

0: Yeah, this is the part where I fill in the gaps where nothing is happening by simply letting beds play out, because that happens sometimes. Well, actually, there are things happening in the background, so, you know, just to be a little less boring, I just turn up the sliders and let it roar. Not that this roars particularly, but it does at least have content that sounds like it's something. I mean, because otherwise it would be really boring. I mean, otherwise it would be... which should show up on your meter as not very much. Although, if I hit this button instead, then that's an even better nothing. There we go. Okay, so if you were looking at meters, it should be completely dead. That's the best kind of radio right there, when you have nothing. In fact, it's kind of interesting. So I'm using a digital board, and when I drop the signal down to nothing like that, in certain circumstances, especially on the FLAC stream, it actually confuses it. And the bit rate actually will drop all the way down to 5 kilobits per second. And sometimes some players have issues resyncing because they think the stream dropped because it just wasn't moving very fast. And that's actually not necessarily the case at all. But it thinks it is. So that's kind of interesting. Oh, well. Anyway, I'm going to play a couple of tracks. Because, one of them was mentioned and the other one wasn't. And so here we are right here on this thing. Actually, turns out, I'm not going to do that at all because I got a Skype call, believe it or not. Good evening.
1: Hello.
0: Hello, who are you? What do you do?
1: What do I do?
0: Well, yes, what do you do?
1: It really depends on the time of day, actually.
0: Well, the time of day is currently... now. Yeah, what do you do now?
1: What do I do now? I sit at my desk and I hold down my chair.
0: Ah, so what you're saying is if you shove off, the chair goes flying.
1: Aye, it does. And those chairs can be very antisocial at times.
0: Well, okay, here's a question. If you get off the chair and it starts to fly off into the sunset, and it goes through the ceiling and finds a new home somewhere beyond the Great Divide, how do you get it back?
1: That's classified. I can't tell you that.
0: Well, you could, but you won't. Is that what you're saying?
1: Not bad for a yank. Pretty smart.
0: Okay, fair enough. So, other than holding down the chair, what's up?
1: Not a whole lot. I decided I would prove you wrong that no one would use Skype.
0: Well, you did. Congratulations. That was an unexpected Skype call.
1: As it was intended.
0: Yes, my Skype made a noise, and I was confused, and I'm like, wait, I didn't know that happened.
1: By the way, I was surprised the other day at just how long I've actually known you when your birthday notification came up.
0: Oh, yeah, it's been a while, for sure.
1: Yeah.
0: Sometime in 1994, I think?
1: 94, yes.
0: Yeah, about 94. Wow.
1: And you see something like that, and you say, where the hell did the time go?
0: Yeah, and then you realize exactly where the time went, and then you start to feel a little bit depressed.
1: Just a bit.
0: At least that's.
1: Yeah, that's generally the way that works. And as far as going back in time, forget about it. Time is linear.
0: Time is also an illusion. Lunchtime, doubly so.
1: That depends on what the lunch is.
0: No, it's always an illusion. It's just that the illusory content of the lunch is more or less granular, I guess, in its illusory state.
1: Is the nutritional value of the lunch also illusory?
0: What about the nutritional value of time?
1: I've never known it to have any.
0: You should go around, you know, eating time and seeing what happens. I mean, you know, it's not... You could have worse things.
1: Well, you know, we eat time every day.
0: Well, yeah, and time eats us every day. Well, that's a weird paradox, isn't it?
1: Just a bit.
0: You run into these situations where it's like a snake eating its tail, almost. You know, it's kind of...
1: a Cerberus.
0: A Cerberus, yeah, that works, yeah. The three-headed time machine. Yeah, sure. We'll go with that.
1: Hey, you suppose Doctor Who would have had a better shot at things if he had a three-headed time machine?
0: You know, that's really hard to say. Maybe he can go back and find out one of these minutes.
1: Either Doctor Who or Mr. Peabody could have used a three-headed time machine.
0: Well, Mr. Peabody was already a dog. I mean, there's only a little bit more of, you know, just a little bit of an evolution there, and he would have been fine.
1: There you go.
0: I mean, that could have worked out better than you intended.
1: I also did this by way of testing Pushover, because Pushover was playing silly buggers the other day.
0: Oh, yeah?
1: Yes.
0: You know, that's really hard to say. Maybe he can go back and find out one of these minutes.
1: either Doctor Who or Mr. Peabody could have used a three-headed time machine.
0: Well, Mr. Peabody was already a dog. I mean, there's only a little bit more of a, you know, just a little bit of an evolution there, and he would have been fine.
1: There you go.
0: I mean, that could have worked out better than you intended.
1: I also did this by way of testing Pushover, because Pushover was playing silly buggers the other day.
0: Oh, yeah?
1: Yes.
0: You know, I'm a boring person and don't have all that stuff configured. I haven't installed, but I haven't configured it.

0: Oh, it depends on the context. I think it can be applicable to some, but not all instances of my existence.
1: Eccentric, perhaps.
0: Eccentric, yeah, maybe. Maybe concentric.
1: Well,
0: okay, maybe not concentric.
1: Yeah, no, let's not have you being concentric now.
0: Okay,
1: that could be potentially dangerous.
0: Fair enough, you have a point.
1: To you and others.
0: That is a fair point, and I do acknowledge your point, yes.
1: Incidentally, where are you these days?
0: Oh, I'm living in New York these days. New York City.
1: I feel sorry for you.
0: Uh-huh, so says just about everybody else, but let me tell you what, it sure beats living in North Carolina.
1: You live under the reign, of Comrade Big Bird de Blasio.
0: Well, I can't really disagree with that.
1: Yes. Well, it is the bottom of the hour. I won't hold you, sir.
0: Well, that's good, because if you do, it might fly off into the sunset and go beyond the Great Divide.
1: Yeah, we can't have that.
0: No, your chair is already going to do that, so, you know.
1: Well, you know, I did have one of these desk chairs that, when it was on its last legs, it got truly antisocial and dumped me and my beer on the floor.
0: Ah, yes. I've had a couple of those. I bought a chair from Walmart one time because I needed a chair very badly, as in, if I don't get one of these, like, yesterminute, the one that I had was pretty much falling apart. So I went and I spent $20 on a crappy chair at Walmart. And less than a week later, the housing around one of the casters had already split to the point where the thing kind of warped and went sideways. And that's exactly what happened. And the floor was concrete, too. So,
1: and you got what you paid for.
0: I got what I paid for. And then I didn't do that again because by that point I had enough money to buy a real chair.
1: Oh, let me make one more point.
0: Okay.
1: This goes back to a conversation that I was having with these folks yesterday.
0: Okay.
1: It was not surprising to see Elon Musk withdraw from his positions on various advisory boards because his business model is predicated on this foolish carbon credit nonsense. He stood to lose a boatload of subsidies by our withdrawal from the Paris Plunder Pact.
0: Well, there's that.
1: So I just wanted to get that in there while it was still top of my mind anyway.
0: Well, you got it, and there you go.
1: Where am I at? Thank you.
0: Yes.
1: And with this, on that note, I'm going to hit the button.
0: All righty, hit the button. You hit the button. All right. Well, that was an unexpected, completely non-standard, yeah, one of those. Wow. Okay, sure, that works. Might as well go with the whole deal where only the things you think are real are actually not. What? I don't even know anymore. I'll check it out. Good evening. We have another call on Channel 10.
2: I understand the subject for discussion tonight is the Paris Plunder Pact.
0: Actually, what it is the amazing ability to edit archives. That's what it is.
2: By the way, there is audio just coming screaming back at me.
0: Yeah, which is interesting because I can't even hear it, but I know where it's coming from.
2: Not to mention the fact that you yourself are coming back screaming at me.
0: It happens, doesn't it? Yep, it sure does.
2: You know it's bad when I can tell.
0: You know it's bad when I can't.
2: I am world-renowned for my 10 years.
0: It happens to the best. You know, the interesting thing about this is that your phone, through that ATA that you have, is so frigs and hot that I have to go back and cut back on my phone's compression threshold every time you call versus like anybody else.
2: Oh, dear.
0: So it's like, I mean, it's great because it means I get a better signal-to-noise ratio. I mean, say what you want about the content of the signal and the noise, but at least I get a better content signal-to-noise ratio. What? Yeah. Anyway, I get that. And
2: that would be the phone and the ATA as opposed to the fact that I'm using Vitality to call you?
0: Yeah, that would be that. Because there's no copper line to add resistance, of course. So it's going to boom on in.
2: Are you telling me my signal came a booming in from across the VoIP line?
0: That's what I'm telling you, yeah.
2: I'm like disturbingly reminded of Ringo, but...
0: Well, that's your own problem, not mine.
2: I know. I just had to call in and make fun of Ray there.
0: Well, you did.
2: Because of the Paris, plunder.
0: Plunder pack, yes.
2: And also the pushover playing.
0: Yep, it does that. Mm-hmm, headset mics. Gotta love them. You know, I've never found, people keep asking me for recommendations on headset mics, and I haven't found one I liked yet. I found some that if I could take three or four,

0: and combine the best, I could get something that doesn't quite suck. But I haven't found one that by itself I actually like.
1: It's a difficult thing because I guess in general they're not that good. I bought a one of the expensive brands from BSW. I wanted to say Behringer, but that's not it. It's, you know, the what's the one that begins with a B? I think it begins with a B. It's one of the German ones.
0: I don't know. I don't know of any other German B things.
1: I might have that wrong. It might be the wrong letter. But anyway, I bought one and I put it on and I went, ooh, at what I went, at what I heard in my headset. And then I talked through it and went, ooh, at what went out. And interestingly, of course, you're very knowledgeable about microphones, but they did have, not Bayer or Beer, however you pronounce that.
0: Well, that's a B German name. Yeah, sure.
1: They did a shootout thingy, a comparison thingy where the guy was repeating the same phrase into different headsets, and the Audio Technica was the only one that they did where I didn't go, okay, this doesn't sound totally awful.
0: Well, the Audio Technica stuff, generally Audio Technica stuff is pretty good. It's not necessarily even the priciest. It's, you know, you can spend a lot on Sennheiser. Sennheiser is one of those companies, they make okay stuff, but their low-end stuff is way overpriced. By the time you get to the mid-range, it's okay, but it's still overpriced.
1: Yeah, that was it, by the way. Sennheiser. Yeah, that's the one I bought.
0: Okay.
1: Just like I said.
0: Well, it's German, but it doesn't start with a B. Yeah.
1: But yeah, I got this thing and went, ew, nasty.
0: Yeah. Well, I just had someone yesterday, again, asking for recommendations on headset mics, and I came up with this. It turned out to be a 9-minute diatribe on all the things that I hate about headset mics and all the ways I would improve on it if I were to build something myself and all the components I would use if I were to do it, which they probably weren't expecting, but, you know, that's how I am.
1: Well, knowing you, the headset element with the tube preamp right there in front of your face.
0: I wouldn't put a tube preamp in a headset mic. Come on.
1: Yeah. Oh, I don't know. If anybody would, it would be you.
0: Oh, God. I'm imagining this big, you know, like a thing with a 12AX7 box on the side of your head. And,
1: right. And powered by a big wall transformer.
0: Yeah. 48 volts. Because phantom power and all that. It makes sense.
1: Yeah.
0: You just,
1: there you go.
0: But, you know, it has to be bare wire on the end of the headset. So you got to make sure you don't put that thing on the wall transformer in reverse because you might just blow the tube. And blowing the tube when it's on your face is something you don't want.
1: Yeah.
0: It's really something you don't want. Not that I can speak from experience. I've never had a tube blow on the side of my face before.
1: I have had my tube blown, but, well, that's a whole nother thing.
0: Well, now, see, I'm not talking about that. So there.
1: Yeah. And aren't there actually, am I imagining this? Am I just thinking of airplanes? But no, I think this is a real thing. Aren't there actually microphones where there's just a tube in front of your face and the active electronics are a bit away?
0: MRI machines.
1: Oh, okay.
0: Yeah, because, you know.
1: To do that in airplanes. But I was thinking that some of these really small in-ear thingies work like that, but maybe I'm wrong.
0: Well, the only thing I really know about like that are MRIs, because you can't have the electronics all that close for obvious reasons, it being MRI and all that. So
1: that would make sense.
0: Yeah. I was trying to figure out, you know, I've never been officially tasked with this, but I was like, if I were to record the inside of an MRI machine, how the hell would I do it? I mean, that's a problem. That's, what do you do? It's hard.
1: Yeah. Well, as I said, I'm thinking that long ago on airplanes that the audio was in the armrest and the thing that they gave you, sold you, was actually a tube that plugged in there and went out up to your ear and there was no electronics in it.
0: Maybe that was the case. I certainly don't remember that, but then again, I haven't been flying on planes for as long as you've been alive.
1: There you go. Yes, just think, I was released the same time the 1ESS was.
0: Ah, you're slightly older than the 1ESS, actually. How about that?
1: Yeah.
0: By about 4 months. That's pretty cool.
1: Well, I never got into any of that phone freaking stuff, which is a shame because...
0: Yeah, now you can.
1: Cool. But I do know that in Oak Park, Illinois, where I lived, we did have a 1AESS, and I heard clunks, and yeah, remember all that.
0: Yep. Well, of course, like I said, when Jason called, I didn't know what any of that stuff was, but I certainly heard it and thought it sounded cool. And only later, like much later, as in like a couple of years ago, did I know exactly what that switch was. And I'm like, oh, good. Now I can take this completely useless knowledge and do stuff with it. Yeah, that I can't do. Cool. That's exactly what I can do.
1: Ah, the internet is a wonderful thing. You hear about all these things and you think, wouldn't that be cool? And you figure you're the only one, and suddenly you find out there's a whole community of people just like you.
0: Yeah, or even stranger than you. And then you don't feel so bad about being kind of a little bit weird.
1: I could have become a ham when I was, you know, 5 years old or something if I had had the proper exposure, and I didn't. But
0: I didn't become a ham until I was 8 years old, but...
1: Oh, you show off.
0: Well, see, when I was, the deal was, my brother got his license when he was 16, and, you know, I was like, okay, well, he got his license, there's no reason I can't, and we at the time were in the KD4s, and the 4 being a pretty large land of letters. Now I think they're up to the, I think they're about halfway through the KNs or KOs, I think they're in the KOs now, but anyway... You know, he was like, you know, by the time you get your license, you're going to be KZ4ZZZ. Yeah, in 2064 when you get your license. I'm like, yeah, I don't think so. I'm going to get it now. So I got it now.
1: Well, then you'd be even more delayed than Tom and Daryl. They weren't going to get theirs until the year 2025, but they actually beat the curve on that one.
0: Well, 2064 was the year he came up with, so by the time I was 80, I would finally get my license.
1: Now, see, if you do that in front of me, you know, I would sit there, you know, and try and come up with a parody to the tune of When I'm 64, and that song got played recently, and it got me to thinking about a parody about the Commodore 64, which I then took and ran with quite well. Hey,
0: well, yeah.
1: Guess what? I've just made it to Six's opening.
0: Oh, how about that? You sure did. Go you.
1: So, welcome to Thursday. Hi.
0: It is Saturday. It is not Thursday. Thursdays are bad for you.
1: No, it's Thursday right now.
0: No. It is Saturday. I refuse to acknowledge the existence of Thursday, ever. Even on Thursday.
1: Never could quite get the hang of it.
0: Yeah, that happens. I do think it's great every time Towel Day falls on a Thursday. It's just, you know, very cool.
1: I was very surprised that I didn't know if that was tied to a particular date, but I wouldn't have been surprised if it was, you know, the fourth Thursday of the month or something. But
0: well, yeah, it's not, though. It should be. Maybe that should be revised somehow to include. Yeah, but that it's not. So, oh well, you'll have that.
1: Well, I celebrated that particular Thursday with a large amount of Hitchhiker's Guide to the Galaxy, which it took me 3 days to get through, but yeah. I did, and thank you for that. And Clay is still working on it.
0: Oh, well, there you go. And I celebrated by streaming all that and actually discovering that the machine that I put it on didn't fall over and die as I expected it would. So that was a nice touch.
1: There you go.
0: Especially considering that it was a computer that I built. So, you know, yeah, you can't expect too much from those.
1: Oh, usually those work the best.
0: Oh, well, not really. And that's why the next build I get, I'm going to just say screw it and get a godforsaken professional DAW builder to build it. I am so friggin' done building machines. Oh, my God.
1: I ran out of that energy years ago. One of these days I will actually plug in one of the Windows 7 machines that I bought that I've done nothing with and stop using my XP machine. I have two identical machines, one of which is in Chicago and has died. You know what it's like when a computer dies that you control remotely and all you can do is cycle power to the outlet and it just doesn't come back and you go, well, don't know what else I could do. About the only other thing I could do is reapply power to it and ask my sister if the light comes on and maybe for extra credit, hey, Michelle, turn on the screen and tell me what you see. You know, my sister who's sort of autistic and, well, yeah, that would go well.
0: Well, yeah, and, well, I've had that with, it was actually kind of cool. So we have a Raspberry Pi in Greensboro and another one here. Well, actually, there are two in Greensboro. There's one that sits in the kitchen is a combination AirPlay server and fake clock chiming thingy on an extra pair of speakers. The other one does a little more than that in the basement, and it's died a couple of times. And when I was there last time, I made a couple extra images on a couple of micro SD cards. thinking, hey, if this thing dies and it doesn't come back, I'll just have somebody change the SD card out. And, of course, I have to go through the whole, well, here's how you take this out of the case and make sure this is connected that way and then take the board out and stick this card in. And, yeah, I could probably make it because it's in a case. I could probably, you know, I'm sure I could walk the people there through it, but oh my God, really?
1: You could use the Raspberry Pi B, you know, where the card just sticks out of the thing.
0: Yeah, well, the model, what's the one I have? That's a 2 over there, so it doesn't stick out that way. I've got a 2, well, 2 2s and a 3, so I guess I've got a 7. How cool.
1: Oh, damn, I didn't know there was going to be a math test. 2 2s, a 3, and a carry the 1. Clay says, Blair, tell him that Renee builds all of her machines. Well, Renee is a geek.
0: I used to build all my machines. I sure did. I got bored with that. Now I'm not going to bother anymore.
1: Yes, I used to do that and ran out of the energy thingy. Yeah.
0: Well, you know, the first machine I ever built, I was all proud of myself when I think I was in high school. At this point, I'd obviously known enough, you know, before this point that I could have done it, but I just didn't have parts to play with or anything. And so just after I got out of high school, I went and I bought the components for what was supposed to be a pretty kick-ass machine for the time. It was an AMD XP or something like that, Athlon, whatever it is. It had a gig and a half of RAM and like 3 hard drives in it. And this is in 2003, so having a gig and a half of RAM on a consumer machine at that time was pretty good. And now it's like, what? That's funny.
1: The first machine we had was actually put together by my boss, who was also a friend of mine. It was a PC XT, and, you know, he had to actually put the RAM chips on the board. We couldn't even afford the whole 640K at that point.
0: Yep.
1: And so we had that thing with dual floppy drives, and eventually I bought a 20 meg Seagate drive at a Hamfest, which turned out to have one bad head, and it was the last one. So the drive had 15 meg of usable capacity, and and
0: auto parking or no?
1: I took that thing and filed a hole in the front so that it actually had a reset button on the front of the case, which it didn't originally have. So, yay for old technology.
0: Yeah, well, this first machine that I built, I was all excited. I put it all together, and I'm like, wait, why doesn't this work? And I couldn't figure it out. So, at this point, I just started a job at a company that did point-of-sales stuff. And, you know, they had a couple of techs there that were pretty reasonable at building things and diagnosing things. And so I took it there, and the guy looked at it, and he says, you forgot to put the board on the standoffs. And then I felt really stupid.
1: Oh, dear.
0: And it's a good thing that wasn't a PC XT, or that thing probably would have been Mr. Sparky.
1: Yeah.
0: Yeah, but it wasn't, so all it did was basically short out.
1: I plugged in a floppy drive at one point and was one, the connector wasn't protected, and I managed to get it one pin off. There were just
0: I've done that
1: coming off the board, and you know, it made a bad smell, and the machine still worked, but the floppy controller was gone.
0: Yeah, I've done that. I've actually managed to put in some of the old 30-pin RAM sticks in backwards. That didn't go well either.
1: Oh dear!
0: You know, you had to stack those things, and then once you did that, and you put them in backwards, and yeah, the RAM sticks didn't smell so good anymore, but I managed not to burn the controller out. I had to get more RAM, but that's how it goes sometimes.
1: Wow.
0: Yep, into that.
1: Well, that's about all I have. I was also thinking, I guess, when I hang up, I probably should do something like go doo doo doo doo doo doo.
0: Well, yeah, close enough, I guess. It's like, I don't even... I like that. It's like, it's so reminiscent of your situation. It's like, I don't even have the energy to finish that. Yeah, we'll go with that. This is Radio Free Dishnuts, and you got it. And now, Coffee.

0: Yeah. What is that?
1: This is one thing. This is loads of stuff. This is Things and Stuff.
0: And that was a Rainbow... I can't even say that. Randy Rainbow parody. Kofifi. Kofif? Kofif. Fif. Something. I don't know. Does anyone really know? I mean, it's already in the Urban Dictionary. I mean, it's... Kofifi, the official definition according to the Urban Dictionary, is when you try to write coverage on a phone, but your hands are just too small. Ah, yeah, it happens. I wonder if there will officially become an officially internationally recognized English... let's see, it's not exactly English, is it? But, you know, an official... particularly interesting, anyway... recognized pronunciation of the word. Somehow I doubt it. So I've got something in my Dropbox that has something to do with it. I think I know what it is, given who it came from. But we shall see. Who knows? This is Things and Stuff, and it is 2:56 p.m. Let's see if my TSO Silent T agrees that it's 2:56 p.m. It may not. I've discovered this thing is a little drifty. Nope, it says 2:55. Actually, no, it does say 2:56. Okay, cool. Now, you know what I'm going to do? I'm going to set the alarm on this watch to 3:57 so that when it becomes 3:57, I will not be, you know, gotta make sure it's... we hit the right time, so let's see. This thing is incredibly easy to set. I love this watch. Okay, so 56, 57, there we go. All right, we got the alarm set for 3:57. The silent alarm will go off when it's just about time for me to shove off so that hopefully I don't do something stupid and go over, which I don't want to do, necessarily. It'd be terrible and bad and not good, and not something I really wish to deal with, to be completely honest. Although, worse things have happened. I've gone on. In other words, I existed in the first place, which was, you know, some may say, was a bad idea in the first place. And, that just might be the case. Now the question that I have is...
2: 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This work has gone crazy, Podbeef. T-O-B-F-T-F-T. Perfect, Jason. You relieved.
0: Congratulations, you can spell it.
2: Jason.
0: Yeah, that's great. That's great. Kofif, kofif, kofif. God, I forgot about that old thing. APH speaking speller. Well, if you want to call, here's how you can do it. There's a couple of different ways. We got the phone, 951-RF-AUDIO. That's 951-732-8346. You can hit me up on Skype at Boris, or FaceTime me if you happen to have my cell number. And if you don't, you can use Boris at Boris.me. That's two R's. Always remember, two R's, not one. Two R's are better than one. One R is boring. Boring only has one R. Boring does not have two R's, because if boring had two R's, it'd be less boring and more Boris. What? Oh, no. I don't even know. Well, I got a couple of messages on the Twitter box. And a bunch of messages in the chat. I've been a terrible person and haven't really been looking at the chat at all through this whole show, because I'm stupid. Or at least I'm lax in my responsibility to... look at things that potentially interesting people are saying, because, yeah, that's how it goes sometimes. Yep. Oh, God. Andre says, your microphone sounds like a pile of coffee, by the way. Why does it sound like that? It's muffled and waffled. I don't know. It doesn't sound that way to me. I can make it. I can certainly make that happen. Let's see. If I turn this... hit this button and turn this knob... and do that. There we go. Now there's your muffled, fluffled coffee. That is definitely that. Yeah, who needs highs anyway? I certainly don't. Of course, this isn't a straight roll-off. This is a high shelf with a kind of notch in the middle. So if I turn, let's see, I do this, and then do this. That's a little better. There we go. That's better. Narrow the queue a little bit, and I have that. It's all part of the experience. Because no highs
3: make Jack a dull boy.
0: Or some crap.
3: I don't even know.
0: Andre says, if your alarm wakes me up at 3:57 in the morning, I will so coffee you in the face. I don't want to be coffeefed in the face by an alarm at 3:57 in the morning. That would suck. Oh, this is a 12-hour alarm, by the way. Because it's a 12-hour watch. So it could wake me up at 3:57. The way it works, though, is it doesn't always... It's not always activated. So you have to make sure that it's on. That's how they get around that problem. Knowing that it's a 12-hour alarm because it's a 12-hour watch. It is actually analog. It's a really interesting phenomenon. You'd think, if you were using this watch, you would think it was digital, or that it had more digital components to it than it does. But it's a regular quartz movement analog watch with, a vibrating motor thingy in it. And so it has all the trappings of that. One of those being that it's a 12-hour timepiece and there's nothing you can do about it. And, of course, that also falls into the category of, well, you have a 12-hour alarm, and there's nothing you can do about that. But you have to make sure that your 12-hour alarm is, in fact, activated. And it doesn't stay activated, because if it did, then it would go off every 12 hours. So you hit the button when it goes off, and then it is deactivated until you turn it on again to get around that problem. Which is great, unless you forget to reactivate it. I mean, if you're a person that depends on your alarm to wake you up every morning, well, you better remember to turn it on every night. Now, of course, back in the day when you had your wind-up mechanical alarm clocks, it's the same thing, right? And yes, I used to use wind-up mechanical alarm clocks. You pull the tab out on the back, and if that tab was out, when the alarm hand hit the minute, it would ring at you, and you go, oh, man, I guess it's time to wake up. And then you would wake up and push the tab back in. You got to remember to do that every morning. If you don't, it won't go off. Oh, and wind it up, too. You got to remember to do that. Because if you don't do those two things, you will not have a morning wake-up experience brought to you by the alarm. Andre says, could you do a please press coffee on the show and do it in the multi-track way that you do breaking things? Oh, yeah. So Andre did a song. Andre wrote a track called Coffee, and the intent is to make it go viral. How successful is that, by the way? And I have the multi-track of that, and I suppose I could load it into my DAW of choice and do something with it. I don't really know what to do with it, though. What can I do with it? Give me some ideas. I'll be happy to break things. I will certainly be happy to... Because, he says, you should load this thing in and break stuff. I could totally do that. Let me, in fact, go into Reaper. I'm actually using Reaper to archive the show, so I hope this doesn't break too bad, because... I am a cynical, terrible person, and I just don't trust the thing that I'm using to actually do the archiving. It seems to break. Andre's saying, the audio portion of it is the most weird part. Me saying it cleanly and almost on key. Well, I'll show you what all that means. First, we're going to go into here. So I can import this. This is 130 beats per minute. You know what? You'd think I would know where to go to change the friggin' tempo in a project by now. Wow. That's stupid. I've just completely lost... Oh, there we go. So we'll go 130 BPM and load all these files into individual tracks, which will be weird because there's a vocoder track and then there's a clean one, and they will both show up. So there we go. Separate tracks. And then I have to change the master out because it's going to go somewhere you can't hear it, which is not useful. No, it's not useful at all. So I'll put that on... 15, 16. The way I usually have this set up is I have Reaper going to channels 17 and 18 on the board, which don't route to any of the subgroups. It just routes to my headphones, which is cool when I'm doing things with headphones. But if I'm trying to do other interesting things that I want to air, that's not so useful. There we go. Let me do this. If you'd be so kind as to turn off, that'd be wonderful. It's not stopping. Now, there we go. Right, now we should have...
4: Coffee.
0: Yeah, that sounds a little weird because it's got the metronome plus it has the,
4: Coffee.
0: Let me,

have all these tracks. So we have bass, the chord sidechain thing, vocoder, which isn't doing anything now. And of course the drum tracks. I'm gonna do something interesting with that. Andre making suggestions to do bad things with Stutter Edit. That sounds like fun. I could do that. I just gotta remember where I put those Stutter Edit presets. Where did I put the Stutter Edit presets? I saved them somewhere, I did. I don't remember where I put them. I'm boring. I need to figure out how to get those imported into Reaper in such a way that I can just arrow through them. I know there's a way to do it. It would be easier if it was a preset bank, but they're individual presets. So I need to figure out what if there's a way to... That's a weird vocoder artifact. As opposed to just... it turned into... A synth vocoder combo thing. Those are fun. All right, let's see here. Whatever can we do with this? I've got an idea. Let's put one of the drums. There's a plugin that comes with Reaper called Ducking. It's called Avocado Ducking Glitch Generator. And let's see if I turn the glitch attack arpeggiator mode tempo sync. Yeah, that kind of has to be on, or it's really not at all useful. Let's see, it goes from 0 to 64. I guess that's 64th notes. It's kind of hard to tell because it goes in really weird values. Let's see, if I put it at 16ths, maybe it'll work. Or it could possibly not do anything. Yeah, that could work too.

0: Okay, it is doing stuff. It's got a really long buffer, though. Okay, so even you know, minus doing anything with something like stutter edit, let's go to this track, which has the other drum track, and I'll change that sync to 30 seconds. Yeah, the other one is set to 16, so I'm going to put this one... Let's put this one at 32.0. Change the buffer length a little bit. Actually, that won't matter because it's tempo synced. Repeat probability, turn that down a little bit. Pitch modulation. Sure, let's have pitch modulating drums. That'll break things nicely. A reverse probability, turn the reverse probability up slightly. And let's see. Now, if I go here and go to Isotope RX, not RX, I'm sorry, Stutter Edit. RX is the other Isotope product that I use, like, all the time. There we go, Isotope Stutter Edit X86. Because for some reason the 64-bit one likes to break on this system, I haven't quite figured out why. Let's see. We'll go here, set the MIDI input. I can't find the... This isn't working out. MIDI, Yamaha Motif, all channels, there we go. There we go. Okay, now we have that on the bass, at least with the default preset. And let's see, what fun things can I do to this? Yeah, that buffer is still playing out on the glitching generator thingy. All right, so we have the Cov Coder, which there's not much on that track, so I'll just delay it and be boring. Classic delay. Actually, I'll put a classic auto filter on it. And then that'll be a little more interesting when it does stuff later. All right, now let's add... I will add a classic delay with a ping pong, just because that's my go-to. I have a bunch of different delays. I'd like to get a full version of Replica one of these days, which is the Native Instruments thing. I don't have it yet, but that'll come, because one of my goals for the summer is to buy the complete Ultimate thing. We got a message. Oh, I like the filter. Yeah, there's a phone call. You know, it's all these distracting thingies. Good evening. Hello.
1: Good morning. I'm barely awake, and I almost missed your show for the first time in, like, months.
0: Oh, that's okay. I almost missed it, too, and I'm the one doing it. So, yeah, I'm playing with Reaper and doing bad things to tracks and stuff.
1: Oh, yeah, I just caught that. Are you messing with that? I think you're messing with that track that just came out this week, didn't you?
0: Coffee.
1: That track that Andre...
0: Yep, that's it. That's exactly it.
1: Oh, sweet. I'll let you get back to it. I just wanted to call you while I was in this weird state of mind where I'm not sure if I'm awake yet or not, and see if I'm still the first call, even though I'm over an hour late.
0: You are, in fact, the fourth, and in fact, the fourth unique caller, which is kind of a shock for this show.
1: Boy.
0: So not only are you not the first person to call, but you're actually the fourth unique call. Not even, you know, the fourth repeat call, but the fourth unique one. Ha ha.
1: Wow. All right. Well, I'm going to go back and I'm tuned in, so I'm going to go back and listen and have fun. Cuffy, fuffy, whatever that. Goodbye.
0: Yep. Alrighty. Andre wrote in about the filters. Yeah, there's a thing. I can actually demonstrate in better detail what that filter does. If I go, I'm just going to cheat. I'm going to arm this track. Arm the track. Oh. Yeah, that's not going to work. There we go. Okay, so now we have this live filter that's tempo synced. Yeah, so that's one of the things you can do with that filter. You can change the... Let's see. Here's the frequency. Change the frequency. Wah. Oh, that's too high. It's not really useful. Change it to something lower. It's, oh man, I don't remember what the default value was, and it was better than this. This isn't very useful at all. Hang on. I think it was set to like, it was higher than this. Higher than this. Still, hang on. Still going. Let's go to some of the presets and see if... It's got some interesting presets. Let's see if I can get to them in the first place.
2: High-tech drum loop. High-tech drum
0: loop. That one's called high-tech drum loop. This one is called wah-wah. Wah.
3: Well, it would be if it was loud enough. Wah, wah, wah, wah. Really slow attack. Vibrating wah. Vibrating wah. Okay, fair enough.
0: Panning notch.
3: Panning peak.
4: Wow, wow.
3: Wow, wow.
5: Sweeping high pass.
6: Outside headphones. Oh, yeah. I can hear enough of that crap out of my very existence.
0: Mouth harp. I don't know about that. I don't know about that.
3: Alien communications. It's a bird.
0: Well, it wasn't very clear what I just said, but it's called Talk to Me.
3: Your sound here.
0: Oh, those are the initialized presets.
3: All right, so I'll go to this one, which is, I think, the default one.
0: Yeah, yeah. There we go. Okay, so back to what I was doing, breaking this track. Wow, and I'm not even doing anything, and that sounds kind of cool already. Huh, okay. Neat. So, Yeah, I hit stop a long time ago, you stupid buffer. That's one thing about this... Yep, that's one thing about that particular plugin, is it's a little bit unpredictable. Actually, it's a lot unpredictable, which is kind of why it's... Hey! That's a really long buffer, dude. Really, I haven't changed anything in ages, and it's still trying to play out those buffers. Anyway, before I got distracted by the... phone call. I was going to add a delay. So let's go classic delay and add that. Let's see. Make the input mono, pan it all the way to the left, and then turn ping pong on.

And it comes to that stuttering end because this plugin is weird. Yeah, I don't know. Weird, weird stuff. He says, yeah, you should save that project and do bashy, crashy audio things with it after the show. Yeah, I should. I could do some bad things with it. Sure could. Let me save that. It's Coffee1. Coffee1. Yeah, I'll call it Coffee1. Coffee1. Yeah, I don't even know. Does anybody really know? I think I had this discussion earlier about this thing. Now, the way I've got this set up now, if I change the tempo, the audio will not go with it, which is really stupid. I need to change the project time base. Beats, position, rate, length. There we go. Now I can just change the BPM to, say, 180.

Yeah, that kind of changes the whole feel of the thing, doesn't it? Widge. Okay, yeah. yeah, wow. Andre said, if I didn't write it, I wouldn't have known that was being stretched. Considering it's not MIDI, yeah, that's pretty good. I think I could even optimize it a little better. That's just whatever the default project thing is, but it's this particular algorithm is definitely better at compressing than expanding. Most of them are. It's not bad, though. It's really not bad. It doesn't sound confused at all, he says. Well, considering... Oh, now, see, this is something I want to try now. If I go here and change the playback rate and keep it compressed... Oh, this'll be odd.

0: really strange. Yeah, let's go here. Oh, God. Yeah, those glitch plugins don't really know how to handle those sudden changes, do they? I'm not doing anything. Yeah, see, I can make those buffers a whole lot shorter. I can make those buffers a lot shorter and they wouldn't do that. Let's see if I bypass these effects for a second. Now, this is weird because it's time compressed. Oh, let's do this. Let's set the BPM to 100. Let's set it to 260, which is twice the original thing, and then answer a phone call. Good evening.
1: Good evening. And yes, I'm on a headset, and yes, I do know I have you unmuted on the speaker, but it's for a very good reason, because I'm on a silly little headset that has music on hold. Let's see what it does.

0: It doesn't like that one note very much. That one E, something about that one E confuses the, either the ATA or the, yeah, it really doesn't like that at all. Wow.
1: Oh, that's weird. That is weird.
0: Yeah.
1: I'll have to make a more direct recording of that sometime. But anyway, that is the headset, so can I actually go... No, you can't do Morse code on it.
0: Oh, it's not fast enough?
1: No, and I try, try hitting it on... You know, you don't hold it in, you hit it.
0: Yeah.
1: And apparently you have to make those three notes before you can turn it off.
0: Oh, wow.
1: That's weird.
0: That is weird.
1: Anyway, that's that. So, once again, I'll go ahead and get off here. Why didn't Donald Trump sign an executive order banning the cutover of one AESSs?
0: Well, because it was coffeefed.
1: Well, yeah, but Kofif didn't exist. I guess the last number one at ESS was Kofif.
0: Yes. Yes, it was.
1: It was.
0: It was Kofif.
1: So, yeah, I'm going to go ahead and hang up. Too bad this isn't from a number one at ESS. This is from my Time Warner Now Spectrum line. Manamana. Hello? Hello? Hello?
0: Ah, I finally hung up. Well, that was an odd thing. Yeah, so the, I don't know if it's the ATA that does it or if it's the decoder on my side, but that one note, every time, I'm sure it doesn't actually do that, because there are just certain frequencies that freak out the DTMF encoders and decoders on these things. Really strange. Well, anyway, what was I doing? I forgot. I was, getting messages and... There we go. That strange headset is sharp or flat F, I can't decide. Says Andre. Yeah, it is a little bit off, that's for sure. Good evening.
2: And by the way, I want to wish you congratulations for surviving 1 year at RFD.
0: It happens, every year or so. Because every year I survive another year, you see.
2: But this happens to be the first year.
0: Yes, but next year will be another year, assuming I bother.
2: Yeah, so it won't be as significant as the first year.
0: No.
2: I don't think it would be. The first year is always the special one.
0: Yeah, except for all those other ones that are just as the same.
2: Well, yeah, but who knows? I mean, next year, I mean, you might, I don't know, something could break or get even more interesting or I don't know. But that, you know, since I was not awake for the first half of the show, I thought I would, that was one of my goals, was to let you know and congratulate you on making it 1 year through the hospital RFD network. And with that, I think I'm going to go away again. So goodbye.
0: All righty. Now, let's see. I got this set to 260 BPM, and I've also compensated with the playback rate, which will time compress it back to its original state, or time stretch it back to its original state. So now I want to see what artifacts exist. I bypassed all the effects. Let's see. Oh, it literally just compensated. Okay, it didn't... I can't hear any. I didn't think it would do that. That's actually impressive. Even that's pretty impressive. I'm gonna go back to something slower than... Let's go to 115.

0: You can hear it in the transients. You can hear where the artifacts are. For sure. 1, 2, 3, 4. Tap tempo.
1: Oh my god! Oh my god! Ah, too much coffee.
0: And now we hit stop and wait. This is weird. Really weird. Andre says, oh man, I dig the Casio metronome. Yep, that's a VL Tone 1. Sure is. Well, it's a fake VL Tone 1. I use the, you know, the VL Tone 1 VST plugin to generate. By the way, somebody made, the one that I have is an actual VST. It's like a, what's that thing called? Well, it's a VL Tone 1 VST that actually does the synth, you know, it's synthesized. Somebody actually made a VL Tone 1. It's a contact library. Forget who made it, but it's a free one too. Not sure what breaks about it. Something tells me it's... I mean, there were some weird issues with the VL Tone 1 simulator. Some things like the clarinet patch. When you did legato in the clarinet patch, it didn't quite re-trigger right, and there were a few other things that were wrong with it. But it was pretty funny to... I actually loaded up 88 instances of the VL Tone 1 plugin and tried to make a real-time playable, you know, 88 key, if the Casio VL Tone 1 were an 88 key piano. It only kind of worked. Andre said, when you hit stop, it's kind of like a chicken and a zebra trying to cross the road, fighting over who goes first. Oh, which came first, the chicken or the zebra? It does kind of sound like that. It's like, wait, no, me. Because there are two different tracks that have the same effect on it with slightly different parameters. So I had the VL Tone 1. I actually loaded, like I said, I actually loaded 88 instances of the VL Tone 1 and made it play a MIDI file, because playing that in real time, yeah, it kind of didn't work. I figured out that after about 25 or 30 instances, you know, I actually set it up so that one key would respond to one of those VST plugins. I actually made a filter routing matrix for that. So it would literally, every one would only respond to one note. So that, because it's, you know, monophonic, you get a polyphonic thing out of it, and so I did this. Yes, folks, it's the Velocity Sensitive VL88 Pro.

0: 88 Pro. It's part of the new Covif line, the CV. Oh, no, no, it's the CV88 Pro, that's it. Yes, the Covif. Casio Covif. And that was a previously quantized MIDI that I humanized a little bit, too, because I can't play that.
1: Not really.
0: I can try, but I suck at it. But yeah, the, and so what I did there was I also, with all those 88 tracks, I made sure, you know, to pan each of those tracks out. And then just to add a little bit of a crossfeed, I sent all of those 88 tracks to another track that had a time delay and the channels reversed and was knocked down by about 18 dB. So you get this sort of cross-fed stereo effect, plus a little bit of reverb, plus a little bit of chorus, because, you know, doing all that to a Casio tone, a VL Tone 1 is something to do, even if it is a fake Casio VL Tone 1, or, you know, a whole bunch of instances of the Casio tone, VL Tone 1, because, you know, doing all that is fun. More messages. Andre says, the Casio Covif, yeah, I can see it now. Actually, yeah, Andre, we had a discussion at the start of the show about what the Casio Covif would do. We decided that since the CEO of Casio could not be the president of the United States, which is sad because, you know, after that, after the events took place that concerned said person, Jason Smith and I decided that the president, the current president and CEO of Casio, should be the president and CEO of the United States, and that the military band, when he's inaugurated, would in procession would play "Hail to the Chief" on a bunch of Casio VL Tone 1s. And so, yeah, the Casio Covif CV88 Pro. That's what that is. I need to find a way to incorporate the CV88 Pro into the actual Covif now, into that other track. Well, I'll do that after the show, probably. I have a couple of dumb ideas. So, you know, you'll have that. TX Dillo says, Reaper is your soft synth program, Boris? Yeah, it's my DAW. It's what I do most of my audio editing in. It hosts all the soft synths. It, is actually also archiving my show as I'm doing all this at the same time. Venison88 says, isn't it amazing how the entire world can freak out over one made-up word? Well, you know, when it comes from certain people, I would say there's good reason for it. That's all I'm going to say. I would say there's perfectly valid and justifiable reasons for, you know, doing whatever you're going to do. I mean, really, Covif. You Covif. It's such a good universal word. You can use it for just about anything. It's wonderful. Covif. Since it is actually also archiving my show as I'm doing all this at the same time. Venison88 says, isn't it amazing how the entire world can freak out over one made-up word? Well, you know, when it comes from certain people, I would say there's good reason for it. That's all I'm going to say. I would say there's perfectly valid and justifiable reasons for, you know, doing whatever you're going to do. I mean, really, Covif. You Covif. It's such a good universal word. You can use it for just about anything. It's wonderful. Covif, Covif, Covif. Covif.

0: That is obviously the... Oh, man, there was something else I was going to show you. Now I don't remember what it was. Well, that's really dull. Oh, well. I guess I'll just, not remember what it was. Go back to life. As if it never happened. Because truly, it never did. This is Things and Stuff. Let's see. I'm here for another 24 minutes and some change. That's pretty cool. If you want to call in, feel free to do it 951-RF-Audio via the phone. I'm on Skype at Boris. Yes, I know, it's a vile thing, but I have it. And if you have FaceTime, let me know. And I can patch you in through that, too. Or if you are if you're a Verizon or AT&T customer, you can call my cell phone number. And if you're using Voice over LTE, anyway, it'll use the wonderful HD voice protocol thingy. And you'll sound better than you would on a phone, but not quite as good as you would on other things. Because, like I said earlier, I've got the Mac patched in so that I can actually do that. Not that anyone will really take advantage of it, because I would have patched it in anyway. Because the Mac, being way over there across the room at the other workstation, is kind of convenient because of the way continuity works and handoff. I guess it's continuity more than anything. Is that when a phone call comes in and I'm, you know, sitting here at the desk, I can just hit the button and I can use my microphone and my headphones and just talk to people. In theory, if it all works. Rather than, you know, taking the phone out of my pocket and holding it up to my face. Really? Let's see what this phone call does.
1: Hello.
0: Hello.
1: I have one more question. Have you heard about the guy on the collector net who has a TIM 2015 up and running?
0: Heard about it, but that's about all I can tell you.
1: Well, I have some recordings that I made, and I'm going to send them to you in just a few minutes. They'll be called TIM 2015, you know, and it's pretty faithful to the original. It has several voices on it. For those who don't know, the TIM 2000 was a hobbyist-built speaking clock project to emulate the old UK speaking clock. At the third stroke, it will be 9, 47, and 30 seconds. Beep, beep, beep. You know that thing.
0: Yep. Yep.
1: Pat Simmons' voice on it. Okay. So in 2015, the same guy created this TIM 2015, which can be used anywhere in the world because it has multiple time syncing ways. It can do GPS. It can do WWVB. It can use a Wi-Fi module to get time from an NTP server. And it has multiple voices.
0: Uh-huh.
1: Pat Simmons. It has John Doyle from the U.S., which was recorded by yours truly in 2005. I never imagined it would actually be used in a piece of hardware, but I'm mighty glad I did record it.
0: So, wait, this is the original WWV guy? Or, well, not the original, but the older one.
1: Now, the one that John Doyle, I guess, is on now on WWV. But, no, this I recorded the 410-844, you know, the effective June 1st, 2011, Verizon will no longer offer time of day and weather forecast.
0: Oh, yeah, this is the thing that turned into a Christian dating guy thing, right?
1: Yes, yes, exactly.
0: The guy who was trying to whore himself out.
1: Yes, okay, so I'm about to send you these TIM 2015 recordings, and I think they sound pretty good, pretty faithful to the original. So I'll send you those, and I will hang up and go.
0: Well, alrighty then, there's that. Well, you know, I can't say that this is particularly accurate, but in 2006 I decided that this needed to be a thing.
2: At the third stroke, the time sponsored by Accurist will be 10 o'clock precisely. Stroke, stroke, stroke.
0: Yeah, that's probably not going to be in the TIM 2000, TIM 2015. Not like that, anyway. And that was really cool. The bet I was playing just happened to be at the exact tempo.
2: At the third stroke, the time sponsored by Accurist will be 10 o'clock precisely. Stroke. Stroke. Stroke.

0: Yeah, that worked out pretty well. Yep, not going to be in there. And let's see. Andre said, I thought you did the bed with the piece. How odd anyway. No, it just worked out that way. I just happened to... The way I have this set up is I have a dedicated player that plays beds on this set of sliders here. Left, right. And then I have anything else that I want to actually play on a different set of sliders, and it just happened to work out that way. You can't make these things happen on demand. They just work. So yes, the little ticky-clocky-talky noise was included in that, but the bed was not. It just worked out that way. Says that'll work nicely with Unicorda clock then. Oh, it would. It would, wouldn't it? Oh, do I even have... Oh, man, where... Okay, I think I know where that is. Theft. No, not in there. Nope, not in the theft. Yes, we have a folder. We have a Dropbox folder called theft. There's a long and stupid story, longer than it needs to be, and stupider than it needs to be as to why it's called that. But I'm not going to go into that here. Let's see. If I go into the Wanna Play folder, I guess it's in there. Because otherwise I don't know where it would be. It says I do have it. And here's a list of the people that are... Jason Smith sent a list of the voices that are in the Pats... in the TIM 2015, apparently for the UK. So we have John Doyle, US, Pat Simmons, UK, Gordon Gow, Australia, Sam, whoever he is, some UK guy who built the TIM 2015, did all that. Okay. And those are all in... Let's see. Let's go in here, if I can remember where that is. You know, one of the things I hate about Windows Explorer is sometimes it just gets slow for no good reason. You have to restart it. I just did that. Another thing that I hate, right? So I'm using a keyboard that I'm not really all that comfortable with using yet. It's a lot like the Apple keyboard. It's the Matthias aluminum Bluetooth keyboard. It controls up to 4 devices at once, which is great. But one of the things that's a little weird for me is coming from an actual Mac keyboard. This one is configured so that the Windows key is actually where it's supposed to be. If you take an Apple keyboard and you put it on Windows, the Windows and Alt keys are reversed. And I've been using it that way so long that I actually prefer it that way. So I go to this one, and I have Alt F4 next to Windows F4. And normally that wouldn't be a problem because Windows F4 isn't something you're likely to hit all that much. But Windows F4, for me, is actually attached to kill the process. Like, you know, Alt F4 is the close the window, the friendly way, which may or may not close your program. Windows F4 is the take this active process and kill it button. And I've hit that a couple of times by accident, you know, when I wanted to just close the window, close the process, because I'm using a program in the background that does that. So I have to be really careful. Nope, don't hit Windows F4 when you want to hit Alt F4. This is something you need to know. Repeat. This is something you need to know. Repeating for your convenience.
1: And 20 seconds. At the third stroke, it will be 11, 52, and 30 seconds.
0: Really? You sound very posh, sir.
1: At the third stroke, it will be 11, 52, and 40 seconds.
0: 40 seconds. All right.
1: At the third stroke, it will be 11, 52, and 50 seconds.
0: Here's John Doyle.
2: Good afternoon. At the tone, the time will be 12, 54, and 20 seconds. Good afternoon. At the tone, the time will be 12, 54, and 30 seconds.
0: Yep.
2: Good afternoon. At the tone, the time will be 12, 54, and 40 seconds. Good afternoon. At the tone, the time will be 12, 54, and 50 seconds.
0: Well, that was kind of loud.
2: Good afternoon. At the tone, the time will
0: Yeah, okay. Well, we got that one. We got Pat Simmons.
3: Stroke. It will be 8, 42, precisely. At the third stroke, it will be 8, 42, and 10 seconds. At the third stroke, it will be 8, 42, and 20 seconds.
0: Yeah, okay, and here's the Sam guy.
4: After the third stroke, the time will be 14:00 precisely. After the third stroke, the time will be 14:00 and 10 seconds.
0: Yeah, so I guess he's not. I guess he was not an official person. That was the time of day. He was just a guy that recorded stuff.
4: And 20 seconds
0: for the thing in question.
4: After the third stroke,
0: as I understand it.
4: Will be 14:00 and 30.
0: All right. Well, that's fun. That's cool. Might as well have that, I guess. Why not? Of course, now I'm just reminded of the scene in The Hitchhiker's Guide where Ford Prefect calls the time of day from the Sirius Cybernetics Corp ship just to run up the cost of the bill. Yep. Andre said, I think James Bowden's clock should have been something you could get on the phone. Oh, that's a cool thing, the James Bowden. And he says, the same dude sounds a tiny bit like James Bowden. Oh, he does kind of sound a tiny bit like James Bowden. Man, it's been so long. For those who don't know or care, there was a time when we were all messing with this thing called Steve's Clock. And there were a bunch of different voices for it that I and several other people made. I think I probably hold the record for most number of voices actually created or edited. Maybe. I'm not sure. And one of those was a guy that sounded quite a bit like that guy. James Bowden. A former Dolphin employee. Now works for the RNIB. The RNIB. Which, has really bad advertisements and PSAs. So, yeah, there you go. Wow. Almost done with the show. We got 11 minutes left, a little less than, so if you want to get your last-minute calls or messages in, feel free to do it, and I might actually see it. 951-RF-Audio for phone. Boris on Skype. Of course, I'm on the RFD chat, but I've been incredibly lax about actually seeing stuff in it because I am terrible. And, yeah.

0: Sometimes I just get distracted by these West One beds and just let them play out. Kind of like now. And now it's over. And that's a complete change of scenery. Okay, all right, fair enough. Just a slight change. Yep. Says that bed is aliasing all over the place. Yeah, it is. It's my system doing that. I know why. I know exactly why that happened. Still doesn't stop me from getting distracted by it.
1: Yeah.
0: So if I go over here... let's see, where's the over here button? Yeah, there it is. No, that's going to play over my headphones and nowhere else. That's not cool. There we go. So now if I do this, it'll probably be less aliasy.

0: Kalfis, hello.
1: Hello, let me see if I can call into the Tim 2015 live and see what voice he has going, if he even has it running.
0: Okay.
1: Please hold and you will not get... I promise.
0: Okay. I will, in fact, get that, whatever that is.
1: You hear?
0: Yep. Is it broken?
1: I don't know.
0: Is it dead?
1: I don't know.
0: It doesn't seem to be doing anything. Oh, you're on hold again. Thank you for using asterisk. Your call will be completed in the... Yep, default asterisk hold music.
2: At the tone, the time will be 3:52 and 30 seconds.
1: Recorded by yours truly.
0: Oh boy, how does it know what time zone you're in?
2: Afternoon. At the tone, the time will be 3:52 and 40 seconds.
1: You know, there's a funny history behind the and 40 seconds bit.
2: Good afternoon.
0: We'll fix it.
2: At the tone, the time will be 3:52 and 50 seconds.
1: Now let's see what happens. Cuts off after like 50 or 60 seconds.
2: Good afternoon.
1: You missed.
2: At the tone, the time will be 3:53. Exactly.
1: You missed a cool ring back. A cool ring back tone, because this is actually on a step,
2: good afternoon.
1: A step switch.
2: At the tone, the time will be 53 and 10 seconds.
1: This, by the way, Collector's Net 666-2234.
2: Good afternoon. At the tone...
0: Yeah, so if you happen to be on the Collector's Network, you can call that.
1: In country code 1.
0: And I'm not, so I can't. Clunk.
3: Clunk.
1: Clunk.
4: Clunk.
1: Oh,
4: echo.
1: Echo.
4: Echo.
0: Wow.
1: Now, let me disconnect it. And another clunk, maybe, and he's gone.
0: That was a nice loop back. Loop back.
1: Yeah. The funny thing about the 40 seconds bit is that in real life, when that machine was operational, I have no idea what the status of the physical machine is, whether it's been scrapped, coffeefed, or whether it is still actually sitting there, giving the time of day every 10 seconds
0: to nobody.
1: Nobody? You know, I don't know. But in real life, and I have recordings to prove it, it would say, for example, at the tone, the time will be 9:45. And 40 seconds. There was a little pause between the and 40. And when the guy edited my recordings to put it into the Tim 2015, he cut that out. He cut out the pause.
0: Ah.
1: So in that way, it's not quite as faithful as the original, but in most other respects, it really is. By the way, Tim 2015 is a thing where it's this guy in the United Kingdom. He's on the Collector's Net. And you buy a kit from him that includes, you know, the custom, like a PCB and a custom microcontroller that has the firmware in it and maybe a few other parts. Oh, I think you can get a telephone interface, Mitel, I think it might be. I don't remember.
0: Oh, wow.
1: I don't know. But it's a telephone line interface between the board and your phone line. And then you get a bunch of parts yourself, like there's a specific MP3 player board, and then there, you know, just various other, oh, there's a real-time clock board.
0: It wouldn't make sense for there to be a real-time clock board, yeah.
1: Various other components, and you build it yourself.
0: That's, I mean, I guess...
1: I would love to have one, but I don't know who I'd get to build it for me, because I wouldn't quite know how to even get all the parts I would need to build one.
0: Well, you go all the way down to the parts box. You know, Parts Box USA? Yep.
1: I have no, probably more like Parts Box China?
0: No, you gotta go to Parts Box USA and they order it from China, but you can't get it from China directly. Alright?
1: Okay.
0: So you go to Parts Box USA and you get all the parts and then you string them all over the country and you connect them together by radio trunks. Yeah, that's it.
1: Okay. Not even what a ESS is.
0: No, you have to use radio trunks, and they have to be straight line of sight RF, and they have to be low frequency, somewhere around, oh, I don't know, 2.3 megahertz or so. And, you know, if it's a little noisy between the components, well, that happens sometimes.
1: Yeah. Well, apparently this guy that has one on the Collector's Net, I think he built two of them. He built one that's just, I guess, just a standard box, and he built another one that's a rack mount. And there's this show in Lancaster, this kind of telephone collector type show.
0: Mm-hmm.
1: I don't know if it's happened yet or if it's happening this weekend or what, but he's apparently showing his units off at that show.
0: Oh, cool.
1: You know, so people can get information about it. But it's not something you can just go to Amazon and buy. you have to build it yourself, unfortunately. Right?
0: Yeah, well, I wouldn't think so. I mean, who would actually, who, well, you know, I'm not going to say who would buy it, but, you know, where's the mass appeal? Oh, yeah, there isn't really any.
1: Like, phone companies aren't going to buy time-of-day devices.
0: Oh, and check it out. It's 357. My TISO says, rrr, so I can get it.
1: Yeah. Well, I also have to correct one guy on a historical bit of whatever. 1965, it was the number one ESS, not the 1A. The 1A came later.
0: Uh-huh.
1: It came in, like, the 70s sometime.
0: Oh, there you go.
1: 77, 78, something like that. So, before that, they were number one ESSs. Then there were 1As, then the next major one, I think there was like a number 2 ESS and a number 3 ESS, but the major one you heard about was number 5 ESS, and even some of those are going away now.
0: Uh-huh.
1: Now, apparently the Seattle Museum of Telephony, or Communications, or whatever it is, has a number 3 ESS if they've managed to get at least somewhat working.
0: Oh, wow.
1: Oh, I wish there was a museum close by. Maine and Seattle, that's very far away.
0: Well, Maine's pretty close to here. Seattle, not so much.
1: Seattle has the world's only surviving panel switch.
0: Well, I have the world's only surviving go-away music.
1: Yeah. Maine has a step and a, I don't know if they have any crossbar or what they have, but, you know, they have a bunch of step. But anyway, since you're going away, I will too. Talk to you at some point in the future.
0: All right. Phenomena. Phenomena to click. All righty. Well, that's that. Well, that was unusual. You know, this whole show has been just unusual. Pretty much from start to finish. Yep. This has been Things and Stuff for June 3rd, 2017. Yeah, I'll probably be back next week, barring any strange or rather unforeseen circumstance in the future. Sorry I didn't really basically read the chat the whole freaking time, but, you know, I had things coming at me from all directions from other places, because, yeah, having a dedicated person to hang out and read the chat when Melly's around is kind of awesome. I didn't have that, because, I didn't have that. So, that's too bad. Anyway, this has been fun. I'll be back. Stay tuned for more interesting stuff. Or don't, if you don't, I guess. And, yep, 1 year on RFD. How about that? Now I'm out of here. Until I'm not anymore. Goodbye.

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1: I don't think so.
2: Loser!
3: Buttons. And knobs. 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

0: posting a bunch of knobs and pressing a bunch of buttons. 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Wow. It's so much fun. Buttons and knobs. Oh, yeah.
1: Because without buttons and knobs, God, we'd all just be boring.
2: Boring. Very boring indeed.
1: You've got to have buttons and knobs.
2: Buttons and knobs.
3: Twins.
2: Oh, yeah.
3: Twins.
2: Can't forget those knobs.
3: Twins. 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One small twins. 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One small twins. Twins.
4: And he who doth not play with buttons and knobs all day is missing out on many, many things.
5: I sent you one. It went to Bor's studio.
4: Oh, yeah.
6: You should just keep the damn air conditioning on.
4: Hey, what happens if I turn this knob? Ow, that hurts. Let's try this one. Wow, knobs aren't supposed to go, are they?
5: Think about it, nothing ever does oblige you.
4: Well, that one did. Let's do it again. Wow, that's fun!
5: It's like 15 minutes, so feel free to cut it short.
7: Other than that, I'm standard and very excited, because you are an idiot.
5: You know, that really doesn't work out very well still.
8: I'm not playing in a band again. I play just by myself.
9: Welcome to May 17, 2008, and here we are.
5: I hope it is.
9: I'm hearing you.
2: And if you don't, you'll figure it out really quick. If you're just tuning into this show for the very first time.
5: I'm hearing you. I'm hearing you.
2: Buttons and knobs! I love my buttons and knobs!
5: I'm hearing you.
2: Yes!

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The greatest things in the universe.

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0: Howdy, everybody. This is Kurt Erickson from Austin, Texas. 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

And a good evening, good afternoon, good morning, where you happen to be on this clump of dirt we call Earth. It's time for another edition of the Dishnut News for the final time of May, which would be May 30th of 2026. And I made it. And I need to do something here. Sorry, I was trying to get my microphone platform. I was thinking, oh, I still got to do that. It was like, whoops. It's a last minute thing because I just got back. All right. So I am here. Got to look at the IRC. And Clay says, he's a clump. Yes, clump. Dillo says, waves at Pat from Texas. Howdy, Dillo. Randy says, like, damn. Forrest Clump, Clay says. Yes, Forrest Clump. Ron Hogger is there. Let's see. Of course, we got Randy says, hello. And of course, we got Rachy as well in the background. Let's see. Guess that's about it for right now. So I just got back from my walk and just was thinking, okay, did I get everything? And I go, oh, I still got to get the microphone set up. Oops. But I think I successfully did that. Hopefully the audio is... And Ron Hogger says, I'm right here. Hello, Ron Hogger. Let's see. I'll make sure I... Okay, there we go. Just want to make sure I got that there. Randy says, I'm here physically, not mentally. Okay, there you go. And you too can join the IRC and make your comments and participate by entering into your IRC client of choice. There's all kinds of them out there. By entering in the server. The server is irc.dishnuts.net. And once you connect, the channel to join is pound Skyscanner. That's the shift 3 on your keyboard. It's known as the Octothorpe or the hash symbol or the tic-tac-toe symbol, followed by Skyscanner, Skyscanner, and phonetically that'd be Sierra, Kilo, Yankee, Sierra, Charlie, Alpha, November, Nancy, Echo, Romeo. And Clay's laughing at, I'm here mentally, not physically, Clay said. And Dilla says, help with the server fees. Yes, that's true. And put a pitch in. When you go to the dishnuts.net page, you can make contributions to keep this puppy going. If you value the content on it, or as Gary would say, value the teaching. And if you feel you can help, by all means, send some contribution to the server costs, and also something I've been not wanting to do, but make a note if you want it to go towards the power for the main RFD computers, that would greatly help too, because it's taking a big chunk too to run all the stuff 24/7. It's something I'd been trying to avoid to do all these years, but it's this year has been really rough, and trying to get things going here and getting trucks going and getting back to doing everything, and it's been pretty rough. So I don't want anybody out there that's, you know, having a hard time bringing in
some money to keep going. If you are in that situation, please don't, because I know how it is. If someone says, okay, I got an extra few I can do, then it'll be appreciated, but don't knock yourself out to do it. That's the way I say, because, you know, I know what it's like. You know, just like some people ask me, why do you still got that 16K feed going? You know, it's everybody's got broadband now and everything. Well, it's a legacy. It's something that I started because I lived it with dial-up and know how difficult it is to hear things. And it's it does come in handy for those who have limited bandwidth or data on their phone or whatever and all that type of thing. It's better to hear something than nothing, even though it's low quality, but still, it, you know, it meets its needs. So that's why I keep that going, because it's just a legacy thing. And there's times I do use it when I tune in to check things or whatever, or while I'm out and about, and so it will use up all the data. Oh, Dillo says he's going to give me the new $250 Trump build to RFD. Yeah, send us all your $250 Trump bills to RFD. That would, but yeah, do what you can, folks, right? Yeah, I don't want to make it into a subathon or what do you call it? Not subathon, I mean a server-a-thon or whatever. But it's something that I have not wanted to do, but it's just, yeah. Clay says, data, mama, data, dada. And Ron Hugger says, news for him is his dentist said he has no cavities and to come back in December. And his teeth are clean and polished. And Dillo asks, no gold front teeth, Ron? Nope, but I still have most of them. Yeah, my dad had, or my dada had gold front teeth, something that happened when he was in his teens. Steering wheel hit the front teeth, so they put some gold teeth. My brother chimes in. It sounds, let's see, if you use the Trump bucks to wipe your ass, you will get hemorrhoids. No, you get Trumpoids. And Randy says, sounds like Clay is practicing baby talk. I wonder. And so, there's that. Let's see. And Blair says, my dentist appointment is on the 4th. Will people want a report? Oh, of course. You need to do a stream and need to give every detail of it stretched out. You know, content stretching and give every nook and cranny of what went on. That will be good. And, yeah, 5-minute stream turns into a 5-hour stream. Right. That's usually how it happens. I mean, you have the gift of stretching content to its maximum. You just have that ability to do that. Something that takes 5 minutes can turn into 5 hours.
with all the side things, too. Diddle says, more importantly, a report on the Iowa crops. Oh, yes. Then Blair says, hello, this is a pointless stream, but at least my battery is fully charged. And Boris has been active in the IRC with us this past week and talking about the his little quickie stream I played on the show last week. Oh, down to 3%. Click. And let's see. Ron also said that his chiropractor had a patient party. I got a free adjustment. Coffee and a big donut. Still, it's good that your chiropractor is patient. So, anywho, I guess I'm going to have to pass off some very, sorry, I got distracted. Blair says, Ron is maladjusted. Yes, maladjusted. Anyway, what I was trying to say is Blair messaged me on Wednesday saying that Bruce passed away on Tuesday. Last week he was mentioning he wasn't in too good shape, and he passed away. And Bruce is a fellow Buddhist that took him to the Buddhist meetings and stuff for many years, and to do shopping and all that. And he's been on some of the streams during some of the podcasts and such. I wish I could have had time to sort through things and find some of his content, but I just had too much going on here with the truck and trying to get everything going, and so I just didn't have time to find things like that. But Bruce is no longer, and Blair sent me a file that he produced, and it's a song that, or mixed and all that. Bruce did a song, and this is the song that he did.

0: We're planting our seeds. Now watch us grow.
1: Rest in peace, Bruce. So I thank Blair for sending me that. And yes, he mixed it. He was the mixer for this song. And let's see, I'm just trying to get some things caught up here. There we go. Let's see. Blair said he paid someone to record the piano track and burn it to CD, and he used a Zoom device to play it back, and he did the vocals. Bought the device many, many years ago and used it exactly once. So that was how it was done. So there you go. See what else. Randy says, Iowa, where the men are men and the women are pasture fed. Okay. All right. Well, what went on for this week? I worked on the truck brakes. I think I last left off with mentioning I was waiting for the slave cylinder to arrive. And, of course, I got a message. Amazon says your package did not make it to its next destination in time, so we are now delaying it another day. So that's been Wednesday. And it's like, Arr. And I also had some seals for the bearing showing up as well, and that was shipped locally here in Carson. And so it showed up just a couple hours before the cylinder showed up on Wednesday. So I worked on getting the bearings cleaned up and then repacked with grease and getting the seal in. And also I got the brakes all together, reinstalled, backing plate back on, and of course the cylinder on, and I got the new flex hose for the brake fluid to connect it, and all of that. That was what I did on Wednesday until it got dark. I was hoping to have it going by Wednesday because I needed to keep my promise of showing up to the neighbor's house down the street getting some scrap metals in their yard, and I've been putting them off for so long, and I telling her that, okay, I'll be there this end of this week because I should be getting the parts on Tuesday and everything. So of course, it got delayed another day, so I needed to get that taken care of because it's just been way too long putting it off. So anyway, I just put all that time into getting the driver's side front brakes together again. And I'll give you a picture of the... Let's see, Blair posted the ZoomCorp.com link for the Zoom multi-track recorder. So that was the back plate installed, and this is the... the brake shoes installed. Of course, by then it was getting dark. So I had to use the flash on that one. Diddle says, this is a pickup truck. This is a California pickup truck. Don't screw it up. Oh, so I did screw it up. This is a pickup truck. This is a California pickup truck. Don't screw it up, up, up. There you go. Okay, there you go. So that's what I did. And then Thursday morning, I got out and got to work on getting the hub on and the bearings, the outside bearing greased up and put onto the spindle and tighten it all down and everything. And then get the link tubing from the split over to the flex hose. And I fashioned a new one out of stainless steel. Got to work on getting the hub on and the bearings, the outside bearing greased up and put onto the spindle and tighten it all down and everything, and then get the link tubing from the split over to the flex hose. And I fashioned a new one out of stainless steel line. So the steel, I figure, well,

as we'll do that since they got all the tools to do it. So I did that, and it seemed to fit in okay. And bleated the brakes, and it seemed to go okay. And I was noticing the brake shoes were moving, so it's functional. And then got it all together and did a test, and it seemed to work. Went down the street where it was a clear area, and I did some backup slamming on the brakes so the calipers can adjust it, because when you go backwards, it'll make the thing index to tighten the brakes up. So now I seem to have more of a forward feeling of it braking, and then I have to pump it twice for the rear ones to start to do. Might be some air in the rear ones still, I don't know, but if I give it another push, then I feel the rear ones, and I'm able to stop pretty fast now, so it's big relief, because I've just been very, every time I go out, I'm just like, ooh, big risk. So, after I got that done Thursday morning, I loaded on some more copper and brass and headed over to the scrapyard. I figured I'll do that, not waste the trip, just go in there to get paid. And I was hoping that I would get paid for that load because they already had the 3-day, way is, if they have an account with you, if you bring in several loads a month, then you have instant payment. And I was thinking, okay, since I already waited that, I'll get lucky and just pay that as well, but no such luck. And unfortunately, the brass price was down 5 cents, down to $3, and so I ended up losing about $30.15 on that. And the copper was still the same. So anyway, I told to come back Monday to get paid. So, oh well. And I got that all taken care of, and the truck seemed to function. I mean, there's still a lot of things that I'm... mainly is the engine was running rough. I think it's the valve spark plugs and stuff. And just, little things here and there having to do. But I do have it all together, and that's the main thing. As I say, I still got things to do, like look into the alternator and probably have to change the bearings out on that because there's a whine to it. Let's see. Do I have that file locally here? I think I do. Hold on. Do I have it? Sorry, one of those things where once I go to look for it, I can't find it. There, I do. Okay, here we go. So, this is what it sounds like.

So hearing that noise every time I'm shifting up and down, like the engine speed up, I hear that sound. So that's what it sounds like. And Blair asks, which truck? That's the green truck, the one-ton truck. And he says, make sure they done burn you. I mean, don't burn you, Pat. Have that receipt ready. Yeah, well, they send me home with the receipt. They have their copy and I have my copy. But here in California, they have the laws of... there's a 3-day wait on payment for any ferrous metals. I mean, non-ferrous metals, that's it. Copper, brass, stainless steel, and steel scrap, you get instantly paid, but things like brass and copper and all that, there's a wait, unless you have an account with them, which is attained by having, like, 3 or 4 dealings with them per month. They can pay you instantly with a check, but I don't have to go through a check. Just give me the cash. Give me the greens. Blair says, I replaced the gasket. Which head gasket? KO would ask. Blair says, some states have a waiting period to buy a gun. California has a waiting period to trade in scrap. Right. And, Randy says, I forgot about the stupid law to prohibit copper theft. Yeah, that's pretty rampant. I mean, they have getting on top of buildings and stripping the air conditioner condensers out and stripping the wiring out of abandoned houses and buildings, and as far as even pulling the wires from the street lights. And then there's those that strip the fiber optic thinking they're getting telephone wire. Like they did out the desert house area. That's why the cellular phone went down. They thought they were getting themselves some copper, but it was actually the fiber trunk. And if you want to rebuild your house, you really have to wait. That's right. So it's just the way it is nowadays. Little says we had a library here that got stripped of its copper. Yeah, I can imagine. And, I mean, it's just says how great the economy is here. Everywhere. And I think they have now a law that the catalytic converters have to have a serial number on it, and it has to match the owner. If you bring it into the scrapyard, if you don't have that proof of having that number, you're busted. And of course, in the part of the process, they have your picture, they have your identification, the driver's license identification, the picture of all the material you brought in, different angles and all that, because it's all part of the what they have to have on file if they get an inquiry from the state saying to all the scrap yards, did you receive any copper of this, blah, blah, blah. Of course, I wish I had a whole bunch of bright copper, because it gives you a better price. But it's just plumbing pipe and wire and such. So anyway, I should be okay for the rest of the year.
far as being able to pay the property taxes and the insurance for the trucks and the fuel. And, of course, the bills, you know, a little bit, but not, you know, it's... Player says, that needs a bottle of Tarnax. Yes, that's it, a Tarnax bath for it. That's it. let's see. While I was noticing the past few months, Gardena, especially on Broadway in along that stretch, they have had a problem with street takeovers in that area. Because you go over the intersection, like on Gardena Boulevard and Alondra, and you just see donuts in the middle of the intersection. You know, they had the street takeovers. It's a common place, so they're trying to combat it, and this is what they are trying to do to make it more difficult. Let's see if I can paste this here. Blair says, it instantly turns copper shiny. Saw it on TV, so it must be true. Yeah, I've seen on TV. So that's what they're trying to do. They're putting rubberized speed bumps right in the middle line of the road on all four sides to make it smaller for them to do the circle burnouts or drifting, I think they call it. Then then they're also using reflector as well to kind of make it rough for them. Let's see, in this one here on the next street over. Let's see. That would be Redondo Beach Boulevard. Let's see here. So that's what they're trying to do to combat the street takeover situation. They got rid of all the RVs and everything that used to line Redondo Beach Boulevard. Now they have one of those camera pods with solar panels and a blue flashing light you see and parking lots and stuff, surveillance. They have it on the side of the street to keep an eye on the RVs taking over. Clay says, is that a bad problem? Yes. If you watched Jeremy years ago on YouTube doing the video nights, you know, like Friday nights and the weekend, talking about street takeovers and stuff. There was a ton of them in Gardena in those intersections as well. He went by one of them as well. Whatever happened to that Jeremy? I haven't kept up with all that in a long time since he went to Colorado. But it is a problem. Now, time to time, when it's quiet out, I can hear another street takeover somewhere in the off in the distance, doing donuts in the intersection. And of course, fireworks go off too. And let's see, looking back here. Okay. I think I
That's all I have here. Let's see. Oh, I don't know if I still have it there or not. Let's see. Or maybe I don't. No. Oh, yeah. While I was working on the brakes and everything, I noticed the clouds were kind of looking more like storm clouds. And I was like, huh? Then I was looking to the southeast and I see a rainbow. I'm like, what? No way. So I snapped a picture. You could barely see because it was starting to dwindle down. And so I was, let's see if I can. Oh, yeah. Okay. I think that's it. Yeah, there you go. That's the further back shot, but you could see a little bit of a rainbow. I caught it right when it was petering out. Just happened to notice it, but the clouds were thunderheads and stuff around. Apparently it was a low pressure that was going through up north, and we just got a little bit of the tail end, but it rained some drops for a couple minutes, you know, just random drops here and there. Nothing too bad, because I was working on the truck. Let's see, looking back out. Randy says, I love people who do extended burnouts when all the teeth from the transaxle are at the bottom of the pumpkin. Yes. A nice collection of teeth. Jill says, palm trees. Well, you got tons of them here. Palm trees everywhere. Used to have one in the front lawn here until it got too big and my dad had it cut down.

So, yes, that's about all I can think of this point. But I'm trying to catch up on everything and still got pallets I need to take care of. Going to see if I can get the pallets from the food bank, the church, that I keep putting off because truck wasn't in working order. And get the pallets off the red truck that's been accumulating. Just trying to get all the stuff taken care of and get back to working on the red truck. Getting that transmission built. And all that. So, I just one step at a time. Basically it. That's all I can do. Let's see, the other thing, a neighbor across the street's dogs got out and went after somebody walking their dog, and that turned into a three-ring circus. Other activity in the neighborhood. But yeah, that's all I can think of right now of the goings-on. So I guess I'll try to get an article in before the top of the hour break. Let's see here. Where is this here? We had a chemical leak here in Anaheim area, Garden Grove, Orange County, basically, and they evacuated people all around the area because it's a epoxy that's very toxic if it catches fire. And a tank was at GKN Aerospace in Garden Grove, had methacrylate, a highly flammable toxic epoxy. And so if the tank had failed, it could have dumped 7,000 gallons of chemicals or caused a catastrophic explosion. So they evacuated a lot of people. And this was a situation, and Newsom asked Trump to approve emergency declaration for California chemical leak in Orange County, which was approved. Basically, the crews discovered a crack on the tank on Saturday night, which was last Saturday night, and noting that it may aid the release of pressure and change the trajectory of their response, Sunny officials announced that an all-night mission was planned to test the pressure inside and the tank to determine next steps. Monday, officials said that the operation was successful and the threat of massive explosion was off the table. So the mandatory evacuation orders were issued for nearly 50,000 Orange County residents in the communities of Garden Grove, Buena Park, Anaheim, Stanton, Westminster, and Cypress. Of course, that includes Disneyland, which is in Anaheim, Buena Park, that'll be area. And I had no idea it was going on. I had a message from Greg, this Twyer. He said, are you affected by the chemical fire and all that? And I go, huh? I know nothing. It wasn't until days later I was notified. And, hey, are you affected by this? Gave me a link to the article. I'm like,
didn't know anything. So that's what happened. Okay, let's see. There was another article that I have here. Now, where is... This really frustrates me because I... Okay, let's do this again. It's weird why I didn't save it. At least I think it did. Okay, that one there. It did. And that one there. Okay. Where's the other one? Jeez. All right, let's go back and do this. Okay. Here and here. Okay, there we go. This is related to what Kurt mentioned early on. This is how the Washington Post. Trump appointees push $250 banknote with his portrait. The printing director who resisted the effort said she was resigned last month. The buck stopped here, she wrote in her goodbye. And why is my... Stop it. Something's going on here. Trump did it to me. It's made it not move anymore. Okay, let's go back here and try this again. Boy, what is going on here? Am I still online? Let's see. Okay, things are going there. Huh. What is going on? Okay, well, let's try this again.

0: No, I don't want that. No. Okay, this thing is just not wanting to... What the... Fook? Stupid thing. Oh well. That's frustrating. Things are so much easier years ago. And of course, the link that I had went bye-bye. Well, come on. Play games like this. Let's just do this. Oh, I think what's happening is they're finding ways to get around this. Okay, I can give you the middle finger and say, I'm not even going to bother with that. Okay. Let's try this again. Trump's face could soon appear on the $250 bill as part of the Trump administration's celebration of the 250th anniversary of the country. The law currently states no living president can appear on currency, but the administration is preparing for the possibility that Congress will pass legislation authorizing the special Trump bill. It's all in the hands of Capitol Hill, Treasury Secretary Scott Bessent said. In the White House briefing room Thursday, we prepared things in advance, but we will stick to the law. Bessent added that he didn't think there was anything untoward about having the president who was in office during the country's 250th anniversary appear on the bill. Last year, GOP Representative Joe Wilson of South Carolina proposed a bill that would require the Treasury to print a $250 note with Trump's portrait on it, but the legislation hadn't been taken up yet. The Washington Post reported it was two Trump political appointees who began urging the drafts of the new $250 note to be created, including mocking up the president's likeness. Bessent held up a draft of the Post's story while briefing the White House reporters on Thursday. If Congress changes the law, Trump would be the first living person to appear on currency since 1866. The president has already made history when it comes to appearing on the money. Earlier this year, the Treasury Department announced that Trump's signature would appear on all the new printed money, a departure from having signatures from the Treasury Secretary and Treasurer. Jeez, is that how narcissistic going on there? Jeez. It's part of a larger trend of Trump putting his mark on government buildings and institutions and other materials, some an effort to commemorate America's 250th birthday. There's a possibility of a new commemorative passport with Trump's face, for example, and the commemorative coin and the National Parks Pass. In Washington, Trump's face looms on a banner over the Justice Department. His name was added onto the Kennedy Center for the Performing Arts and the U.S. Institute of Peace. His administration also named policy initiatives such as the Trump Accounts after the president, who was known in his business career for his prolific self-branding. Narcissistic. So, basically, what they're saying is the Trump administration is going to have the $250 bill, which basically would be the new $100 bill. And that's a tribute to how the economy has gotten worse. Because It used to be the new 20 was a $100 bill. Now the new $100 bill is the $250 bill. That's it. That's it. But it's like, jeez. I can understand the commemorative type thing, but you know, the way they're going at it, jeez. So, I thought I would read that because it is something, it's an actual possibility. It's already in Congress. Let's see here. The Trumpy Bill. Yeah, there you go. The Trumpy Bill. It's H.R. 1761, the Donald J. Trump $250 Bill Act, 19th Congress, 2025 to 2026. That's from congress.gov. Anyways, I will be back shortly. Be back.
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4: 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This is Kurt Erickson from Austin, Texas. 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Y'all have a great day.

And now, it's time for the Musicians Who Died This Week segment. And here's the musicians who died this week. Starting off with John Eaton. He was an American pianist, musicologist, humorist, educator, and interpreter of jazz and American popular music. He was born as John Livingston Eaton on May the 29th of 1934 in Washington, D.C., and he died on May the 24th of 2026 in Chevy Chase, Maryland, at the age of 91, just 5 days before his 92nd birthday. And we'll play Summertime, a track from the American Jazz Ensemble in Rome album, released in 1962.

And next up, Sonny Rollins. He was an American jazz tenor saxophonist who is widely recognized as one of the most important and influential jazz musicians. He was born as Walter Theodore Rollins on September the 7th of 1930 in New York City, and he died on May the 25th of 2026 in Woodstock, New York, at the age of 95. And we'll play St. Thomas, a track from the album Saxophone Colossus, released in 1957.

0: And that wraps it up for this week's Musicians Who Died segment.
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And I have returned for the second and final hour of the Dishnut News. And there you go, the Musicians Who Died This Week segment. And not a whole lot this week. I'm sure next week will be a huge flood, usually what happens. So, yeah. Let's see. That there. Oops. There we go. Trying to get things set up here. Rachel says, yeah, I was getting my IRC windows messed up and typing shite places I didn't want to be. So I'm getting old, apparently. I need differentiation. And Blair asks, who's this Rachel person? He says, thanks, Pat. Travis says, why do I hear Rachy singing this? Wuffle wants a mausoleum. And hello to Wuffle. Thanks for tuning in and taking a break from packing. Feels as Pat closes the door in the mausoleum. Speaking of Ringo, Ringo's supposed to be here. Don't see him here. He said he'd see you tonight type of thing. Oh, well. And yes, Travis, Rachy sung that. Rachel says, tune in to 6 on Saturday night. Oh, jeez. And he said, he does give a new form for the term grave squatter.

0: Blair is worried about confusing Rachie with Randy. Let's see. Wow. Travis pointed out the obvious. Randy has a penis and Rachie has a vagina. But you forgot to mention Randy only has one ball, one testicle. That you forgot to mention. Because of the comment about and he says, Ringo probably fell asleep. Well, could be. Or he's hung up on watching Times Square on YouTube or something. Or maybe Brucey's over. I don't know. And Randy says, I knew that was coming, Pat. Well, after all, you publicly announced it that, you were a victim of it freezing off. Rachie says, I do! And I know people who would kill to have a vagina instead of a penis. Wiffle says, Ringo was abducted by the Greys. No, not the Greys. The black-eyed children. The dreaded black-eyed children. Okay. I guess I should quickly get to the birthdays for the coming week. And just one on the 1st of June will be Becca Skase's birthday. And that's it for the week. Of course, next birthday will be on Saturday. So that would be... the 9th of June, that would be Abby's birthday. It's hard to believe she's a teenager. Wiffle says, whatever happened to the killer bees? Maybe they got Ringo. Well, yeah. Who knows? Randy says, yeah, I'm the one nut wonder. At least two kids that I know of that way. Well, at least you had a working one. Wasn't totally lost. Surprised you didn't grow one back. Okay, I think I caught up to the IRC. Blair says, killer bees are so years ago. We have moved on to Ebola ticks now. Yes, Ebola ticks. Then it'll be the let's see, what would they come up with next? Wiffle says, I like lunar ticks. COVID mosquitoes. COVID ticks. Yeah, the sky's the limit on all the different names for all. Bird flu ticks. Bird flu mosquitoes. Monkey pox on your house. Herpes hornets, Wiffle said. You got labs just coming up with all these different names, just like pharmaceutical names. What would be the next big thing for the public to get their attention on.
1: Hey, let's come up with herpy hornets.
0: Randy points out that Travis is like to get ticks from the red light district.
1: Travis said,
0: "Neen, be back. Got to switch themes on my client." Blake to get their attention on.
1: Hey, let's come up with herpy hornets.
0: Randy points out that Travis is like to get ticks from the red light district.
1: Travis said,
0: "Neen, be back. Got to switch themes on my client." Okay, Travis, if that's what you are doing. He says, "I don't

use tampon strings for bungee jumping. Okay. Nice to know. Okay. Well, let's get back to some news articles. This is out of AP. An upcoming celebration of America's 250th anniversary, the Great American State Fair, recently had several musical guests back out, partly over the event's ties to President Donald Trump. Now Trump himself is slated to headline the festivities, the organizers said on Saturday. I understand artists are getting the yips having to do with their performance. Trump posted to his social media platform, Truth Social, Saturday, adding that he was thinking of bringing the man who some say is the greatest president in history, the GOAT, Donald J. Trump, to take the place of these highly paid third-rate artists. The group organizing the June fair on Washington's National Mall, Freedom 250, confirmed the billing in a statement, writing, "We are excited to announce that President Trump will personally kick off this historic celebration on Wednesday, June 24th. Trump's social media posts twice reference him holding a rally Wednesday without specific date. The White House did not immediately clarify the discrepancy. Daniel Alvarez, a spokesperson for Freedom 250, emphasized that broader fair that is scheduled from June 25th through July 10th includes an array of exhibits, family-friendly attractions, musical performances, flyovers, and more. Trump was dismissive of the acts that backed out, suggesting in a follow-up post that the solution is to cancel it. We should have a giant Make America Great rally again for the 250 instead of having overpriced singers who nobody wants to hear, whose music is boring, and yet who do nothing but complain," Trump said on his social media. Freedom 250 is billed as a nonpartisan but was launched last year by Trump and is led by a former State Department appointee from Trump's first term. Several artists, including Bret Michaels, Commodores, Martina McBride, dropped out last week. Michaels and other artists have said that they were misled about the theme of the shows or were otherwise weary of being caught up in the political fight. McBride, in a statement on Instagram, said she had been presented with an opportunity to perform at a nonpartisan event, but that turned out to be misleading. Other artists planned to attend, including Flo Rida, Fab Morvan of Milli Vanilli, and Vanilla Ice. The latter's representative previously said that Ice Baby rapper was proud to help celebrate the 250th anniversary. And so, musicians are dropping out from that thing. And let's see. What else do we have here? Look in the IRC real quickly. Let's see. Comments. Said, yeah, that's going to be on the hot sheets. Dillo says there are narcissists, and then there is Donald Trump. Blair says, you'll witness the cancellation of these supergroups. And Dillo says, at least the court has said that the JFK Center can't be renamed without an act of Congress. Wolfel says, ooh, the Commodores. I had one of their computers. Yes.
It's the 64 Commodore.

Rappers. They were a cool group. Devil points out, yeah, Wolf, well, I still have the SX-64. Devil points out, how full of yourself have to be to try to rename the JFK Center? Oh, boy. So, sound like a big fiasco with all that. How about a Sinclair? Anybody remember the Sinclair? Used to see that in Kmart back in the 80s. Made by Timex. let's see, what else do we have here? YouTube is revealing a major change to help identify AI-generated content. This is out of the Independent. They're rolling out more prominent AI disclosure labels and a new detection system designed to automatically identify AI-generated or AI-edited content as it becomes increasingly difficult to distinguish what's real. Creators will still be required to disclose when they use AI, but YouTube is adding an automated tools that can flag significant photorealistic AI use. YouTube announced in a blog post Wednesday, starting this month, if a creator fails to properly label a video, the platform may apply the disclosure automatically based on its detection systems. If a video is incorrectly labeled, creators will be able to adjust the disclosure through the YouTube Studio. However, YouTube says some AI labels will be permanent, including content created with its own generative AI tools such as VO or Dream Screen, as well as videos that contain C2PA metadata indicating they were fully generated by AI. We've heard constantly from our community that they value transparency when it comes to generative AI content, YouTube's blog post states. These changes are designed to balance transparency with creator control. The change comes as more and more AI is being used online. It has led some users to complain that distinguishing between real and fake videos online have become harder. That has led to calls for more transparency by media companies to clearly label AI videos. The platform is also changing where those labels appear for long-form videos. The AI tag will now sit directly beneath the video player while on YouTube Shorts. It will show up as a visible overlay during playback. The goal here is context at a glance. If it looks real but was made by the AI, viewers will know immediately. Renee Ritchie, YouTube's head of editorial and creator liaison, said in a video about the changes. He added that the AI labels alone do not affect how our videos are recommended or whether they can earn money. This is purely about giving viewers the right information at the right time. And meanwhile, YouTube has taken a lighter approach to the content that is only partially AI-influenced. Videos labeled as unrealistic, animated, or slightly altered rather than fully AI-generated will still get an AI disclosure, but will appear in the expanded description instead of as a more prominent on-screen label. And the changes follow YouTube's March move to expand its likeness detection program to all creators aged 18 and older. That tool is designed to help users detect and manage how AI is used to represent their likeness on the platform. And let's see, there's some California news here.
California passes law making it a crime to report a crime, and a decisive move towards preventing any citizen journalists from uncovering massive fraud and corruption in the state moving forward. California officially passed a law making it a crime to report a crime following the scandalous evidence of fraud discovered by independent investigative journalist Nick Shirley. California officials vowed to do whatever was necessary to hold Shirley and others like him accountable for their crimes. If you report a crime, you'll do the time, California Governor Gavin Newsom said at a press conference after the law was passed. This is California. We simply will not stand idly by and allow people to brazenly uncover criminal activity in our state. Starting immediately, bringing any criminal acts to light will be met with swift justice for the one reporting it, of course, not for the criminals. That would be ridiculous. Other elected officials in the state remained outraged by the audacity of concerned citizens in their desire to expose wrongdoing and put an end to it. What gives them the right? Asked Los Angeles Mayor Karen Bass. If people in California want to create massive fraud operations designed to illegally siphon hundreds of millions of public money into their own bank accounts, who are we to tell them not to? I, for one, am glad that Governor Newsom and other brave leaders are willing to put a stop to all of this. Reporting crimes? Business. Burn them all. That's my motto. At publishing time, Governor Newsom had proposed reinstituting the death penalty in the state exclusively for anyone who reports a crime. So, there you go. Wolfle points out, this obviously is satire. Yes. That must be a Babylon Bee article. Yes, it was. Dill left. He said, thanks for what you do for us, Pat. Travis says, wait, bringing criminal acts to light is now criminal? Yeah. That's it. Oh. Look who showed up.

Heavens, Ringo has joined the IRC. Play me fanfare. Oh, thanks a million. And Blair says, I was really confused when I saw my first Onion article. I did not know that the Onion was. Yes, and now they're InfoWars, since they bought up Alex Jones's InfoWars. So they converted the InfoWars into their satire as well. Ringo says, new RDS Gate show tomorrow. Yep, I got the file. It's ready to premiere tomorrow. And let's see. Wolf says, well, there is a lot of corruption. The billionaire class and politicians they own. That is right. So much. Clay says, be back in a bit. Time for skywalking. Wolf says, is there a dog named Sky? Yes. That's why. Skywalking. Ringo says, have not listened to my show yet. Wow. That's interesting, Ringo. You produced a show that you haven't listened to yet. Wow. How do you do that? Do you have a ghost doing your show for you? Hey. I know what's going on there. You have Cecil doing it. Yep. Luke Skywalker. He has a voltage meter by skywalking. And it says, so did I miss much? Yeah, you missed the report of how things are going here and the truck and all that and articles reading and everything of that nature. And I will continue on with another article. As well. So it's pretty hard hitting with the criminals reporting criminals. This one as well. Trump makes figurines of himself, Ivana, kiss in miniature ballroom model. Mashing their faces together, he pronounced loud smooching sounds. President Donald Trump made figurines of himself and his daughter Ivanka. Trump kissed in a model of his under construction. White House ballroom reports confirmed Thursday. According to the sources, Trump raised the pitch of his voice and said, such a splendid ballroom, Daddy! Let's dance! Let us dance! As he pressed the figurines into each other at the waist and whirled them around the checkered marble floor. Continuing in his approximation of his daughter's voice, Trump reportedly said, you're so manly and strong, Daddy! Don't tell Gerard, but I want you! I want to hump you now! He was then seen flipping the figurines into the horizontal position and furiously rubbing them against each other. Sources said Trump began sobbing when Ivanka's head popped off, but recovered shortly thereafter and tossed her into the same shoebox as his Ivana Trump figurine. That was an Onion article. Blair says, Pat's NAS report. Yes. My network attached storage, my disk 4 is still saying replace. It's having
sector failures and stuff. Okay, let's see. Let's get to another article here. Oh, this was an interesting one. Scholars believe explosive growth of the early church was due to Christians being allowed to eat bacon. You heard it. Out of Jerusalem. Citing new uncovered writings from Greece, Rome, and Jerusalem, biblical scholars are now saying the shockingly rapid growth of the early church can be attributed to the fact that Christians were allowed to eat bacon. Save yourselves from this crooked generation. Believe in Jesus, the Messiah. And also, I had a dream last week, and we can totally eat bacon, said Peter in one of his recently discovered early sermons given in a Jewish synagogue. Seriously, have you people tried this stuff? It's amazing. All the bacon you can eat. God told me it's not unclean anymore. Woohoo! The manuscript then goes on to describe Peter whipping out a cast iron skillet and frying up strips of bacon before the assembly, causing thousands of souls to be added to the church in just one day. Peter's proclamation was initially met with strong opposition from the Pharisees, but they eventually changed their minds and decided to follow the way after smelling the strips of applewood smoked pork belly Peter was frying, said church historian Dr. David Ben Hammond. We can't say that we blame them. Sources say Pharisees' interest tapered off, however, after Christians started getting thrown to the lions. Okay, another goofy Babylon Bee article. Well, is it also, it converted a lot of dogs to Christianity too, yes. Travis says, Christians are supposed to be Jewish. Travis says, Jesus never quit being a Jew. Ringo says, fire Pat immediately. Travis says, no more bee stories. Aw, you're a party pooper. Okay, I'll give you some legitimate stories now. This one, SpaceX wins $4 billion contract. Out of Bloomberg, SpaceX has won a contract for more than $4 billion to build satellites to track foreign aircraft and missiles as part of the President Donald Trump's Golden Dome defensive shield. The space-based tracking network integrates space sensors, communication systems, and AI-enabled ground processing to look and alert for airborne threats from orbit, according to the U.S. Space Force statement on Friday. And I need to get a drink of water. Okay. The U.S. has been using ground-based sensors and military aircraft to monitor the skies, but placing detection capabilities in space could eliminate potential blind spots, the Space Force said. The $4.16 billion award underscores SpaceX's deepening ties to the Pentagon and its close involvement with Golden Dome, which is intended to protect the U.S. from attacks through layered defense systems ranging from Earth to space. SpaceX is already under contract to develop prototypes of space-based interceptors for the project and is part of a multi-company software consortium building the operating layer underpinning Golden Dome, Bloomberg has reported.
Elon Musk's company, formerly known as Space Exploration Technologies Corp., is also working with the U.S. Space Force to develop a military communications network using the company's Starshield platform, a version of Starlink, offering a classified and encrypted signal, and its Falcon 9 rockets are used to deliver critical national security satellites to orbit for the Pentagon. In March, Space Force General Michael Guitelin was leading the effort to build the dome, announced that the price of the first stage of the defense shield would increase to $185 billion in part to speed up development. Golden Dome is expected to demonstrate operational capability by the end of Trump's term in 2028, he said. The contract for SpaceX was awarded under the fast-track procedure known as Other Transactional Authority, which is designed to cut the normal procurement red tape and increase competition. The project will likely utilize multiple commercial vendors, and the Space Force anticipates announcing more awards this year, the statement said. So, I guess you would call it Skynet, or the new Death Star, or whatever. Okay, let's see. Talking about space, I guess the Blue Origin decided to have themselves a mini nuke a few nights ago with their new Glenn conducting a test firing on the pad, and this is how it sounded. With the it's from Space Flight Now covering the test firing. Then they shift to another location farther away.

0: So it caused the pad to be pretty well damaged. The one in the lightning towers collapsed, and a lot of damage around the surrounding area, and the debris falling down, and there's pictures of it, and gonna take a while to redo, that's for sure. And that was a setback for Blue Origin. That trying to get their rocket up, and they were just recently awarded the launch for NASA to launch the payloads to the moon and get some buggies up there and everything. So wasn't too good of a night for that test firing of their biggest rocket, and it was heard all over. It caused all kinds of you could see the shockwave just going out. I mean, it was pretty heavy, that's for sure. Okay, real quickly, a meteor over Massachusetts caused an explosion. Reports of explosion from people across New England Saturday afternoon sent police agencies and other scrambling to understand what caused double boom that shook buildings in Massachusetts, Rhode Island. The American Meteor Society said that the booms heard about 2:30 p.m. were actually caused by a meteor about 3 feet wide entering the atmosphere around New Hampshire border with Massachusetts north of Boston. And Robert Lunsford, the fireball program monitor with the society, said the group received dozens of reports from Delaware to Montreal with people either hearing a double boom, feeling the ground shake, or seeing the fireball, which he said looks like a shooting star in the daytime sky. It was definitely bigger than a normal fireball, about a yard wide, he said. And it showed on the radar map of a blob where it went, and there were seismic readings from that area, so it was pretty hefty, that's for sure. Anyways, I'm out of time, so I want to thank everybody for tuning in and participating, and Wolf said, I've seen two genuine fireballs in my lifetime. Yeah, I've seen a couple out in the desert and hear the boom. So thanks for a great show, Pat. You're welcome. And so here I go to say goodnight and see you all again next week in June. This has been the Dishnut News for May the 30th of 2026. Next!
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4: Canada announces that it will be taking its time signal shortwave station, CHU, off the air in June. Senator Ted Cruz praises amateur radio and ham volunteers for emergency preparedness. Hamvention 2026 brings an estimated $35 million impact to the Xenia, Ohio region. Radio Amateurs of Canada Vice President and former This Week in Amateur Radio news anchor Brent Taylor, VY2HF, becomes a silent key. Registration is now open for the 2026 ARRL National Convention in Huntsville, Alabama. 38,000 guests visited this year's running of the Dayton Hamvention. China announces a massive breakthrough in battery technology. We'll have the story. MSAT's Dayton Forum covers education, operations, and future satellite projects. The legislature in Suffolk County, New York, has designated June as Amateur Radio Month. And MSAT announces Bird Chase Bingo during the summer of 2026, adding a new twist to satellite operating. We will tell you all the details coming up in this week's report.
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7: And reporting from our highly sophisticated news bureau somewhere in Wisconsin, where coffee consumption is up 300%, and coax cable shortages are being blamed on field day preparations. I'm Marvin Turner, W0MET.
8: And reporting this week from our news bureau in Cortlandville, New York, where this ham is looking forward to all the summer ham fests, even though he doesn't have much money left after Dayton. But I'm Chris Perrine, KB2FAF.
3: 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I'm Josh Marler, AA4WX.
9: From the sunny Space Coast in Florida, I'm Ed, W2PH.
10: And reporting from Archer New York News Bureau, where the Cottonwood are doing their seasonal shedding routine, I'm Eric, Kilo Delta 2, Romeo Juliet X-Ray.
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5: Leading off our news this week, this story has officially run out of time, literally in Canada. 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This comes on the heels of earlier news that Environment and Climate Change Canada has permanently discontinued the Weather Radio Canada service. If propagation conditions were good and delays were accounted for, CHU could deliver timing accuracy better than 1 millisecond. For decades, CHU was Canada's equivalent to America's WWV and WWVH time stations operated by the NIST in the United States in Colorado and Hawaii. Canadian shortwave station CHU is scheduled to go off the air on June 22nd. The station delivers the nation's official time from a transmitter site southwest of Ottawa, broadcasting on 3.33, 7.85, and 14.67 megahertz, allowing listeners in Canada and around the world to synchronize their clocks on coordinated universal time. The service is run by the National Research Council and transmits the time via digital voice in English and French. The time signal radio station uses atomic clocks on the premises, which are checked against atomic clocks based at the council headquarters. Canada first began transmitting the time under the CHU call sign in 1938. The roots of CHU stretch all the way back to the early 1920s. Experimental Canadian time broadcasts began in 1923 under the call sign 9CC before evolving into VE9OB and eventually CHU in 1938. Its announcements are in coordinated universal time, a change made in 1990 after decades of transmitting in Eastern Standard Time. The closure of CHU follows several other Canadian radio era shutdowns. In 2023, for example, the CBC ended its famous daily National Research Council time signal broadcast, the iconic long dash heard on CBC radio for more than 80 years. For shortwave listeners such as myself, CHU was often one of the first stations newcomers tuned in successfully. The station's distinct ticking sound made it easy to identify. It was also useful for testing antennas, checking propagation conditions, comparing receivers, and demonstrating shortwave reception to newcomers. Ham radio operators frequently use CHU to verify dial calibration and frequency accuracy, particularly in the days before digital readouts. Some listeners, including myself, collected CHU QSL cards over the years, turning simple reception reports into treasured radio memorabilia. Others simply enjoyed the comfort of hearing a familiar Canadian signal during late-night tuning sessions. Unlike commercial broadcasters, CHU had no politics, advertising, or entertainment programming. It existed solely to provide accurate time. Ironically, that simplicity became part of its charm. Canada was never a massive shortwave broadcasting nation compared to countries like the United States, Russia, China, or the United Kingdom, but CHU was one of the country's most recognizable radio signals internationally. Its closure represents another reminder that shortwave broadcasting itself is fading globally. Many international broadcasters have already left the bands. Radio Canada International shut down its Sackville shortwave site in 2012. Radio Australia ended shortwave domestic and international services. Numerous European broadcasters reduced or eliminated HF transmissions. In making the announcement of the station's shutdown, the NRC said that official timekeeping will be delivered instead by three more modern methods, by its telephone talking clock and using the Internet by its network time protocol and its web clock. Once CHU disappears, Canada will lose one of its last continuously operating technical shortwave services, and another piece of radio heritage will quietly fade into history. I will be listening when the station signs off on June 22nd. I'm Mike Niklich, K9DXM.
12: Senator Ted Cruz, in a strong pre-Memorial Day message, publicly highlighted the critical role that amateur radio service volunteers played during disasters, praising and thanking ham radio operators who provide essential communications when storms and emergencies knock out power and cellular networks and communities are cut off. Here with more details on Senator Cruz's message, we go to John Ross, KD8IDJ, who files this report from League Headquarters.
13: Senator Ted Cruz is praising amateur radio operators for their role in emergency preparedness and disaster response. In a recent video message, Cruz thanked hams for providing critical communications when storms and emergencies knock out power, cellular service, and internet connectivity. Cruz said that when communities are cut off, it's hams who step forward to reconnect people when it matters most. He pointed to the response from hams serving their communities during past disasters, including last year's devastating flooding in central Texas that swept through Camp Mystic. As the nation enters another summer storm season, Cruz said the role of amateur radio remains as important as ever, ready to respond, ready to serve, and ready to make a difference. Senator Cruz is chairman of the Senate Committee on Commerce, Science, and Transportation. His comments came as ARRL continues its nationwide advocacy effort supporting the Amateur Radio Emergency Preparedness Act. The bipartisan legislation would help amateur radio operators install and maintain effective outdoor antennas at homes where private land use restrictions might otherwise prohibit them. The goal is to ensure communities maintain resilient emergency communications during disasters. ARRL's grassroots campaign has now generated more than 155,000 letters to members of Congress. ARRL Legislative Committee Chairman and West Gulf Coast Division Director John Robert Stratton, N5AUS, said Senator Cruz's public comments are evidence that support for amateur radio continues to grow on Capitol Hill. To join the ARRL letter-writing campaign to support the act, visit www.arrl.org/HOA. Senator Cruz's video message can be viewed on the ARRL HQ YouTube channel.
14: I'm John Ross, KD8IDJ.
12: He emphasized that as the nation prepares for yet another summer storm season, ham radio's role remains just as vital as ever, stating that while future emergencies will come, Senator Cruz pointed out that so would amateur radio, ready to respond, ready to serve, and to make a difference. He ended his statements thanking ham radio for its courage and commitment, noting that amateur radio's work strengthens our communities. His comments also reflect growing congressional recognition of the value amateur radio operators bring to communities across the country. ARRL, the National Association for Amateur Radio, continues to advocate for legislation that protects and strengthens amateur radio's role in emergency preparedness and public service communications. The most recent proof that those efforts have and are increasing congressional support for amateur radio is evidenced by the decision of Chairman Cruz to publicly share his personal views on the value and importance of amateur radio to the nation, Stratton said.
7: Hamvention 2026 recently concluded in Xenia, Ohio, after once again drawing amateur radio operators and enthusiasts from around the world. Held at the Greene County Fairgrounds since 2017, Hamvention remains the world's largest gathering devoted to amateur radio. Participants range from newcomers entering the hobby to experienced operators, technical experts, and international visitors. The annual event wrapped up on May 17th, following 3 days of activities, exhibits, demonstrations, and presentations. Local television coverage highlighted the event's significance beyond the amateur radio community itself. Hamvention spokesperson Michael Coulter, W8CI, said the gathering generates an estimated economic impact of more than $35 million for Southwest Ohio. Coulter noted that Xenia has a population of approximately 26,000 residents. While Hamvention attendance rivals and often exceed that number, hotel, restaurants, and businesses throughout the region benefit from the annual influx of visitors. Coulter also emphasized amateur radio's worldwide reach and continuing growth. He noted that amateur radio operators are licensed in approximately 160 countries around the globe and that the United States alone now has more than 750,000 licensed operators. Hamvention continues serving as a central meeting place where operators can discover new technology, exchange ideas, and connect with the broader amateur radio community. Coulter described the event as a living, breathing community rather than simply a trade show. The television reports included several views of AMSAT activities during Hamvention 2026, including amateur radio satellite operational demonstrations outside of the AMSAT exhibit area. Video coverage showed AMSAT volunteers demonstrating handheld satellite communications and interacting with visitors attending the event. Additional scenes highlighted the AMSAT booth inside the exhibition area, where attendees explored satellite operating equipment, antennas, and educational displays. The demonstrations offered visitors a practical introduction to amateur satellite operations and AMSAT's continuing outreach at Hamvention. Beyond technology and equipment, Coulter highlighted the international friendship and cultural connections amateur radio can create. He reflected an opportunity to travel and meet amateur radio operators around the world through the shared interest of communication and experimentation. Organizers also noted continuing growth and interest from both new and experienced operators. Hamvention 2026 concluded after another year celebrating amateur radio's technical education and global community spirit.
11: The following story was written by Alan Boyd, VE3AJB, President, Radio Amateurs of Canada. Radio Amateurs of Canada has received the news that RAC Vice President Brent Taylor, VY2HF, became a silent key on May 21 at the age of 66. Brent was first licensed in 1984 as VE1APG and received his partial HF privileges 6 months later. 1 year later, he passed his advanced exam and obtained the call sign VE1JH, a call he used for more than 20 years. Brent was widely respected for his dedication to amateur radio and his strong belief in supporting amateur radio organizations. He helped grow the amateur radio community in the Charlottetown area as an organizer and instructor for the Charlottetown Amateur Radio Club's Basic Amateur Course. Brent was a member of the Radio Amateurs of Canada, the Charlottetown Amateur Radio Club, the International Repeater Group, New Brunswick, the Amateur Radio Relay League, Radio Society of Great Britain, AMSAT, the National Radio Club, and the Canadian International DX Club. Outside of amateur radio, Brent worked for the Federal Department of Veterans Affairs as acting manager and responsible of the database that holds the Veterans Affairs client information. Prior to that, he served 10 years as a member of the Veterans Review and Appeal Board. Earlier in his career, Brent worked as an educator, a radio broadcaster, a newspaper columnist, and served 1 term as a member of the Legislative Assembly of New Brunswick. Over the years, Brent served the amateur radio community in many leadership roles, He was a past president of the Fredericton Amateur Radio Club and the New Brunswick Amateur Radio Association. He was also involved with the Canadian Amateur Radio Federation and the Canadian Radio Relay League prior to their merger. In September of 2020, Brent was appointed as a trustee of the Canadian Amateur Radio Hall of Fame, representing Prince Edward Island for a 3-year term. Brent and I were elected and appointed as president and vice president in November of 2024. As a former vice president myself, I had ideas about the direction I wanted to take the REC, and it was Brent who helped guide me in many decisions. He was my rock within the organization, someone I could always bounce ideas off, and he would honestly tell me whether I was heading in the right direction. We were a team. I knew Brent always had my back, and he knew I had his. We recently returned from Ottawa, where we worked together at the headquarters discussing plans and ideas for the coming year. His death has come as a tremendous shock and represents a deep personal and organizational loss, not only of a trusted colleague, but a close friend. Brent Taylor, VY2HF, will never be forgotten by amateur radio and by everyone who had the privilege of knowing him. 7-3, Alan Boyd, VE3AJB, President, Radio Amateurs of Canada. On a personal note, Brent was an anchor for This Week in Amateur Radio during our early years. When we distributed by satellite, he played an important part in the history of our new service. We're sorry to learn of his passing. 7-3, Brent, from all of us here at This Week in Amateur Radio.
7: New Hampshire Governor Kelly Ayotte has issued a proclamation designating June as an amateur radio month in the state. With all the details on this proclamation, we go to John Ross with this report from League Headquarters.
15: IOC's proclamation was issued in recognition of the valuable service that amateur radio operators provide to their communities at no cost. Skip Maggio, AC1LC, Public Information Coordinator for ARRL New Hampshire Section and Public Information Officer for the New Hampshire Aries, said that in 2025, New Hampshire Aries entered into a memorandum of understanding with the New Hampshire Department of Safety, Division of Emergency Services and Communication, which designates Aries as the sole organization providing amateur radio communication support to the state. Everyone realized that the potential was there for bad weather communication when cellular system and public safety radios can become inoperable due to infrastructure damage, said Camejo. The use of amateur radio provides an auxiliary communication system utilizing trained and federally licensed radio operators to support the missions of New Hampshire Aries and multiple government agencies across the area. And to practice their communication skills, amateur radio operators will participate in the annual ARRL Field Day, June 7th to the 28th, 2026, including, on the same weekend, the annual historic Delta Dental Mount Washington Road Race, an uphill run that draws thousands of runners from around the globe to make the grueling climb to the summit of the highest peak in the Northeast. I'm John Ross, KD8IDJ.
7: New Hampshire Aries will have 14 members using amateur radio to help runners and mountain-trained emergency medical teams at the base and summit. Amateur radio operators will be back in August for the annual Mount Washington bike ride.
3: ARRL and the Huntsville Hamfest will host the 2026 ARRL National Convention and Huntsville Hamfest, August 21st through the 23rd in Huntsville, Alabama. With more details on the upcoming convention and Hamfest, we go to John Ross, KD8IDJ, with this special report.
15: The convention will kick off Friday, August 21st, with a series of day-long ARRL training tracks and a national convention luncheon at the Embassy Suites by Hilton Huntsville. Then join ARRL on Friday night for a very special national convention dinner under a full-size Saturn V rocket at the nearby U.S. Space and Rocket Center. Access to the museum is included along with the dinner and special speakers. Proceeds benefit the ARRL Education and Technology Program, and additional sponsorships are available. Registration is now open for Friday's National Convention program. Registrants can select at a training track then, and that includes the luncheon for $90. The National Convention dinner at the U.S. Space and Rocket Center is $100 and includes dinner, museum, and a $25 tax-deductible donation to the Education and Technology program. The National Convention training tracks are workshops providing an in-depth learning experience in one of three track topics. Attendees will select a training track when completing their online National Convention registration. Training track number one is Contest University. Track number two is Emergency Communications Academy. Training track number three is Salty Waltz Portable Antenna Workshop. The rest of the celebration continues at the Huntsville Ham Fest on Saturday and Sunday, August 22nd through the 23rd, at the Von Braun Center, South Hall, which is connected by a sky bridge to the Embassy Suites. And as the world's friendliest ham fest, this air-conditioned all-indoor event attracts a large list of commercial exhibitors, notable forum presentations, flea market, and youth activities. For tickets for the Huntsville Ham Fest, they are sold separately and available now. For further details, visit the 2026 ARRL National Convention webpage at www.arrl.org/expo and the Huntsville Ham Fest website at hamfest.org.
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3: Here is a detailed look at the available training tracks. Training track number one, Mini Contest University. This marks the first time Mini Contest University, or CTU, is coming to Huntsville. 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The Mini CTU will appeal to new and veteran contesters alike who are looking to hone their skills. Presenters cover general contest operations, contesting skills, and many resources and tools to get more out of contesting. The Mini CTU track leader is Tim Duffy, K3LR. Presenters are yet to be announced. This training is sponsored by DX Engineering. Training track number two, Emergency Communications Academy. Emergency communications presenters will cover topics including future-proofing ARIES, the ARRL Amateur Radio Emergency Service, PACE planning, relationship building, digital communications, emerging technologies, and other topics designed to enhance your emergency communications knowledge and preparedness. Participants will learn their skills and roles needed to become more effective volunteers. And finally, training track number three, Salty Walt's Portable Antenna Workshop. This workshop, led by Walt Hudson, K4OGO, with additional presenters, will feature practical information for portable antenna building, deployment, and operating. For further details, visit the 2026 ARRL National Convention webpage at www.arrl.org/expo and the Huntsville HamFest website at hamfest.org.
4: Hamvention organizers are calling it a record. Nearly 38,000 guests turned the Greene County Fairgrounds and Expo Center in Ohio into Ham Radio Central for one weekend. The official count, 37,924. Visitors to Hamvention and more than 600 additional volunteers. That's what made the weekend the success it was, along with the exhibitors, the flea market vendors, and according to Brian Markland, general chairman, who made the announcement just days after the closing on May 17th, he said in a statement, "I could not be more proud of what we accomplished together." So get ready for Dayton Hamvention 2027. Opening day is March 21st, and that's less than a year away.
11: It's never too early to start preparing for ARRL Field Day, June 27 and 28. In fact, the Great South Bay Amateur Radio Club in Babylon, New York, is doing just that. Field Day is a great opportunity for the public to see amateur radio in action, said Club President John Melfi, W2HCB. Whether it's providing communications during disasters or simply connecting with people around the world, ham radio remains a vital and exciting technology. Field Day also highlights the role that amateur radio operators play in supporting emergency communication, deciding including coordination with agencies such as the FEMA, the American Red Cross, and local emergency management organization. This year's Field Day theme is Amateur Radio, a National Resource, with all the information you need to get started and can be found on the Field Day web page. The overall objective for Field Day is to contact as many stations as possible and to learn to operate in less than optimal condition. Many clubs choose to set up camp-style fashion with portable equipment, temporary antennas, and off-grid power source. Field Day is open to all amateurs in the areas covered by the ARRL and RAC field organizations. DX stations residing in other regions may be contacted for credit but are not eligible to submit entries. Each claimed contact must include direct initiation by the operator on both sides. initiation of a contact may be either locally or by remote. Also, check out the Field Day site locator page to help find participating stations near you. As an added incentive for anyone participating in ARRL's year-long America 250 Worked All States Award, contacts made with ARRL-affiliated clubs all year, including Field Day, will count towards your America 250 WAS-affiliated club endorsement. Check out those details at www.arrl.org/America250-WAS. 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
16: Hello and welcome to the DX Corner for your weekly dose of DX. I'm Bill, AJ8B. Let's start with an announcement about a big de-expedition, Charlie 8 Kilo to Mozambique. There will be a de-expedition by the Czech De-Expedition Group November 11th to the 18th. They will leave home on November 9th and get back home on November 20th. They'll start assembling the station on the 10th and the 11th, expecting just a little time on the air at first, with the full operation ramping up November 12th through the 18th. Their plans are for single sideband CW, RIDI, FT8, FT4, and PSK. The bands will be 160 through 6 meters, including 60 meters, Joe, and the QO100 satellite and Club Log live stream if the internet connection is good enough. They also plan to focus on the low bands, QSL via OK6DJ, OQRS, and LOTW. So as we start getting the sunspots to wind down, you'll see more and more of these de-expeditions that are going to places to kind of get them done and hold your breath for a couple years and then ramp up again. The following DX information comes from Bernie, W3UR, editor of the Daily DX, the Weekly DX, and the How's DX column in QST. If you would like a free 2-week trial of the Daily DX, your only source of real-time DX information, just do what several other listeners and readers, viewers have done and drop me a note at thedxmentor@gmail.com. I have some details on the Charlie Papa 7 de-expedition to Bolivia. Their QRV from Tarija until June 6th, including CQ Worldwide, WPX, CW. The rest of the time they will be on single sideband, CW and FT8, 160 through 6, and EME on 144 and 432 megahertz. QSL Direct to LU1FM and Club Log OQRS as well. WA7RAR, Chris, is QRV from Bonaire as Papa Juliet 4 Charlie Bravo until June 8th, CW and single sideband, 20 through 10 meters, and from POTA sites around the island. Alan, Fox 8 Fox Uniform Alpha, will be in Kigali, Rwanda, operating holiday style as 9 X-ray 5 Kilo Mike from June 4th to the 13th. There will be activity on CW, sideband, and digital modes on all HF bands, and depending on local conditions, possibly 160 meters. QSO will be uploaded to LOTW and an OQRS. QSL Director via the Bureau to F8 FUA. OH1 LEG and OH1 MM on Fox 8 Fox Uniform Alpha will be in Kigali, Rwanda, operating holiday style as 9 X-ray 5 Kilo Mike from June 4th to the 13th. There will be activity on CW, sideband, and digital modes on all HF bands, and depending on local conditions, possibly 160 meters. QSO will be uploaded to LOTW and an OQRS. QSL Director via the Bureau to F8 FUA. OH1 LEG and OH1 MM, Juha and Marcus, will again activate Oscar Juliet 0.

0: and Oscar Juliet Zero Mike November, respectively, from Market Reef until June 6th. It will be the same gear as previously, a pair of IC7300 radios and dipoles and other wire antennas. Mohs will be sideband and FT8. Jua says that they do 4 meters down to 160 meters and, quote, I like more low bands, end quote. They will not do Logbook of the World or EQSL. 3 Golf Zero Zulu became QRV from Juan Fernandez using 17 meters sideband and FT8 with a single element delta loop antenna. Philippe was still installing additional antennas and planned to bring a linear amplifier online to expand capabilities as of today. Weather on the island was cool but manageable, around 59 degrees Fahrenheit, with clouds, light rain, and mild wind. The antenna site, about 40 meters above sea level, offers strong propagation toward Europe, Africa, and the central U.S. The operation is expected to last about 20 days, so that's a great opportunity for you to get Juan Fernandez in the log. Mac, Kilo Charlie 8, Charlie Papa Kilo, is a flight nurse on temporary duty at Kwajalein Atoll, Marshall Islands, during medevac work and is operating as Victor 7 stroke Kilo Charlie 8 Charlie Papa Kilo while awaiting his Marshallese license. Because the ham shack and antennas are shared with DARPA and NASA, he can only operate when the equipment is not otherwise in use, although he is trying to get on the air as often as possible. He expects to remain for about 3 more weeks. His current equipment is an IC7300 with an M2 71030 LP antenna, and 40 meters seems to be the best band for his setup. There are also experimental fan dipoles for lower bands, possibly including 60 meters, but 80 meters is not available. Victor Romeo 2, X-ray Alpha November, Alberto, will be on his X-ray X-ray 9 Tango X-ray November from Macau, June 2nd to June 9th, single sideband CW and FT8, all bands 160 through 6, quote, with a special focus on North America, end quote. He says he will attempt sideband on 80 meters and maybe 160. And you can QSL the XX9 TXN operation to IV3SKB. That's Italy Victor 3 Sierra Kilo Bravo. Zulu Lima 3 India Oscar Holger is back in Watangi Chatham Islands using the call Zulu Lima 7 India Oscar today until June 4th, including the CQWPX CW weekend. He'll be single operator all band. And you can QSL Holger to Delta Kilo 7 Alpha Oscar. And I've already seen Chatham Islands on the air, so I know he's up and running and making cues. From the South Shetland Islands, which is Victor Papa 0 stroke H, Sierra Quebec 4 Oscar, Rafael says, quote, if everything goes well, I plan to start broadcasting at the end of May, end quote, as Hotel Fox 0 Papa Alpha Sierra from the Polish Antarctic Station Arctowski on King George Island. He's installed a Yagi for 20, 15, and 10 meters, as well as one for 6 meters. Rafael still plans to install a dipole for 80 and 40, and he is expected to be there until October. Tango Fox 1 Oscar Lima Olafar and his wife will be on Boa Vista Island, Cape Verde, from June 12th to June 23rd for a 10-day stay. During this time, he will be active on FT4 and FT8 on 80 through 6 meters using the call sign Delta 4 Oscar Lima. Victor Kilo 2 Charlie Juliet Romeo Chris will be operating as 3 Delta 2 Charlie Juliet Romeo is in a holiday style operation from June 3rd to June 9th, likely based around the Nata Fiji Islands area with possible short visits to few outlier islands. He expects to operate mostly on 20 meters, probably using FT8 when time and conditions allow, with modest power of around 30 to 50 watts, and a vertical or simple dipole setup, depending on the location. As he is traveling light and prioritizing family time, this will be a casual trip with some radio activity rather than a full de-expedition, and logs will most likely be uploaded after the trip due to limited internet access. This week, the DX Mentor podcast will feature a discussion of remote operation with David Minster, NA2AA, and Dick, N9EEE. Check it out on your favorite podcast or YouTube station, and let me know what you think. If you have questions or you need information, just drop me a note at thedxmentor@gmail.com. Until next week, this is Bill, AJB, saying 7-3, and thanks to my XYO Karen for her love and support. I hope to hear you in the pileups. Have a great DX week.
1: China has just unveiled a game-changing graphene-based battery that fully charges in just 5 minutes, according to a post.

0: knowledge network. This isn't just about blazing fast speed, though. The next-gen tech completely reshapes the future of power with some massive upgrades. 4 times longer lifespan. Yes, it lasts 4 times longer than the traditional lithium-ion batteries, drastically cutting down on electronic waste. 0 fire risk. Built with ultimate safety in mind, its advanced chemistry is entirely stable and designed to never catch fire. Superior science. By utilizing graphene, a single layer of carbon atoms, the battery offers unparalleled conductivity and flawless thermal management. From smartphones to electric vehicles, this leap in material science is about to set a brand new global standard for how we power our lives.
1: As a newly created net based at the Antique Wireless Association Communications Technology Museum in upstate New York, it's now active. You'd expect a group like the Antique Wireless Association, W2AN, to recommend using only vintage equipment, but that's not the case. Steve Sykes, KD2OM, said in a release that the single sideband net even allows modern equipment as well. The net takes place on Tuesday from 10 a.m. to 11 a.m. Eastern Daylight Time on 14.265 MHz, plus or minus 5 kHz. Everyone is welcome and encouraged to check in. The topics for discussion are open.
2: Foundations of Amateur Radio. The other day, I witnessed a fellow amateur attempting to guilt another into using LOTW, with comments about how their QSO partner would appreciate confirmation via the service, even if they didn't care for it. Before I continue, if you're unfamiliar, when two amateurs make a contact, or a QSO, with each other, then there's generally a log entry at both ends to record the event. Some amateurs, myself included, save up these contacts and count how many continents, countries, states, and other entities are recorded in the log. Several amateur radio organizations allow you to claim an award for such a record. However, before they accept your word for it, they require confirmation of the contact, something that the amateur community refers to as a QSL. To recap, a QSO is the contact, a QSL is the confirmation of that contact. Traditionally, this was achieved with postcards, known as QSL cards, transported across the globe through various postal services and coordinated by so-called QSL bureaus, often run by the amateur radio peak body in each country. With the advent of the internet, much of this process has turned electronic. LOTW is an example of an electronic QSL service, run by the ARRL, the American Radio Relay League. It's not the only such service, but today I'm looking specifically at the Logbook of the World, or LOTW. As I said, LOTW is not the only service, and anyone telling you that you must use it is selling you something. Now, that's not why I don't use it, and again, you're free to, but you're not required to. For me, there are several issues with LOTW. Having used it for a period, I feel comfortable in expressing some of its shortcomings, but I note that the last time I used it was almost a decade ago. I'll acknowledge that things might have improved or changed, but I have no evidence to suggest that it did. Let's start with how it works. You create a log in a specified format. Using an application called TQSL, you sign that log, ostensibly linking your identity to that log. Then you upload that signed log to LOTW and wait for confirmations of contacts with other LOTW users. Signing is a process where you add information to a file that proves to the recipient that the log was created by you and wasn't modified in transit, which requires that you have a file called a certificate, which is created and sent to you via email by the ARRL after they've authenticated you. So first of all, in my opinion, the level of security is absurd and exceeds that of my bank or my tax department. In addition, proving your identity comes with hurdles if you're not in America, where an amateur who registers receives a postcard with an authentication code, made possible by the central database held by the FCC. For everyone else, the ARRL requires that you, quote, must send a copy of his/her amateur radio operating authorization in addition to a copy of one other government-issued document indicating his/her identity, end quote, via the post, snail mail, stamp, envelope, the whole thing. I'd also like to observe that at no time has the ARRL linked your identity to your email address, since they haven't asked for it at any point in the verification process. If that's not enough of a security nightmare, in Australia and other parts of the world, amateurs no longer hold a personal license. Instead, they are members of a so-called class license. There's no public record stating my ownership of my call sign, just that it's allocated. With increased privacy concerns, this is happening elsewhere too. In other words, proving that you are who you say you are is getting increasingly difficult, and even if you did, you're sending that information to the ARRL, who you might recall paid a ransom to hackers who infiltrated their network. I've asked and never received a response about what actually happened to the information they continue to hold in relation to me. Well, that and an email from 2013 which states that, quote, data is never removed from LOTW, end quote. Even so, let's say that you are comfortable sending your information to the ARRL. The process of signing a certificate requires renewal on a regular basis, and if you manage to forget, you have the privilege of starting all over again. Let's move on. It's important to remember that this process is to confirm a radio contact between two radio amateurs in order to get a piece of paper to hang on your wall saying that you did so. How do you know that the person you made contact with on air is the same person who confirmed your contact? Radio isn't authenticated in any way. Why should the confirmation be? Remember, before the internet, this was done with postcards. Security and authentication aside, there's plenty more issues. I hold the call sign Victor Kilo 6 Foxtrot Lima Alpha Bravo. Several times a year, that call sign is permitted to be Alpha X-ray 6 Foxtrot Lima Alpha Bravo. I like to operate portable in many different locations. Sometimes I sign stroke QRP for low power. Generally, if the other station is very high power and they're struggling, adding QRP can sometimes act as an incentive to complete the contact. Sometimes I sign portable or mobile, depending on the situation, and when I'm moving, I'm not in a specific location. Why am I raising this, you ask? Well, it turns out that you need to make a new location for every single one you're operating from. You also need to register each call sign and each variation, since apparently Victor Kilo 6 Foxtrot Lima Alpha Bravo and a Victor Kilo 6 Foxtrot Lima Alpha Bravo stroke QRP are two different stations. And if I sign with Alpha X-ray 6 Foxtrot Lima Alpha Bravo, I need to request another certificate. So this is increased convenience, apparently. Then there's the argument that you're missing out. Let's get this straight. As far as I can tell, the bulk of LOTW users are American. For me, a contact with America is a single log entry to add to my continent and country list. Tell me again why I should care about this when I'm not in America? There's a list of 340 DXCC entities, which you can buy from the ARRL for $5.95 plus shipping, because of course in this digital age there's a shipping charge. In other words, this is the ARRL attempting to own the notion of confirming contacts between radio amateurs, and, in my opinion, being obnoxious about it. Here's another issue. If this was really so marvellous, why hasn't any other peak body adopted the logbook of the world for their system? Why is there not a WIA version, an RSGB one, and for each of the various countries who have closed their local QSL bureau due to lack of funding, since the postal burden on them has exploded to become non-viable? I think that LOTW is a solution looking for a problem, peddled by people who have something to sell, and while there was a time that it might have been bleeding edge, that ship has sailed. You're free to use it, but I wouldn't recommend it. If you have never stepped into this, alternatives to explore include ClubLog, EQSL, QRZ, OQRS, and plenty of print-on-demand QSL card services. And if you're searching, apparently QSL is also Queensland Sugar Limited, so pay attention. I should also mention that there's SOTA, Summits, POTA, Parks, and other on-the-air services that will happily take your log and confirm contacts. Here's a thought. How about we use the Fediverse to federate and decentralize the process? Perhaps we might use something as mundane as email. If you want to use LOTW, by all means, go right ahead. But I won't, and if I knew how, I'd get the ARRL to remove all my records from it. Mind you, I'd have to trust them at their word, because I can't log in to check. I'm Ono, Victor Kilo 6, Foxtrot Lima Alpha Bravo.
3: As part of the Ham Radio 2026 event at Friedrichshafen, Germany in June, Amsat Deutschland cordially invites all QO100 users and amateur radio satellite enthusiasts to an open community workshop. Building on the experiences with Qatar Oscar 100 and current activities in the future geosynchronous Earth orbit environment, the event invites amateurs to discuss together with the community what a future geostationary amateur radio payload could look like. The aim of the workshop is to gather ideas, requirements, and perspectives from the user community and place them in a common context. As a basis for the discussion, AMSAT-DL will present two or three concrete mission and payload concepts that reflect different developmental directions and are deliberately put up for open discussion. 1. Enhanced QO100 Plus Basic, an evolutionary approach that builds on the success of the QO100 classic bentpipe, narrowband, and wideband transponders, an advanced beacon architecture, multiband downlinks, and additional functions such as text and image transmission for emergency and disaster communication, Internet of Things, and more. 2. Digital Innovation Lab, a more experimentally oriented concept with extensive digital signal processing on board. The focus is on flexible software-defined payload architectures, regenerative processing, and digital playground for new modulation and access methods and user experiments, but with the risk of being very software-heavy. 3. High-frequency Pathfinder. An explorative approach with beacons and experiments in very high frequency ranges, supplemented by new antenna concepts, propagation and environmental measurements, as well as Earth and space imaging. These concepts are not intended as ready-made solutions, but as a basis for discussion. The aim is to evaluate together with the participants which approaches are particularly interesting, sensible, and sustainable for the amateur radio satellite community. Which aspects should be pursued further or in greater depth, but also the risks and dependencies should be addressed. The workshop's location in the Neue Messe will be announced as the date gets closer. Meanwhile, AMSAT-DL welcomes everyone with varying levels of experience. All that is required is an interest in amateur radio satellites and helping to shape their future. The AMSAT-DL meeting will not be the only space-related activity at Ham Radio Friedrichshafen, as this year, ASTRO, the astronomy trade fair, will take place alongside the Ham Radio exhibition. Both experienced satellite radio operators and anyone interested in the future development of amateur radio satellites, new technical concepts, and possible applications are invited to attend. Registration is not necessary. Just come along and bring your ideas, questions, and experiences.
4: AMSAT presented its annual Hamvention Forum on Saturday afternoon at Dayton Hamvention 2026, providing attendees with updates on educational outreach efforts, satellite operations, ongoing engineering projects, and future spacecraft development. AMSAT Executive Vice President Paul Stocher, N8HM, opened the session and noted a packed program schedule covering topics ranging from youth initiatives and CubeSat education tools to next-generation satellite hardware and the golf team mission. AMSAT Vice President for Development Frank Karnoskis, N1UW, highlighted AMSAT's BuzzSat Youth Initiative, a community-based outreach program designed to introduce younger audiences to satellites and space technology through accessible educational materials. Rather than focusing initially on amateur radio itself, BuzzSat uses topics such as weather satellites, agriculture, climate monitoring, and space exploration to engage students before introducing amateur radio concepts. The initiative includes a downloadable coloring book and a growing collection of interactive educational courses for middle and high school students. AMSAT Vice President for Educational Relations Alan Johnston, KU2Y, provided updates on the AMSAT CubeSat Simulator Project, a low-cost educational satellite emulator designed for STEM education and amateur radio training. The CubeSat Sim transmits actual telemetry and can emulate several on-orbit satellites while removing complexities such as Doppler shift and satellite tracking. Johnston demonstrated command and control functions, including telemetry mode changes and crossband repeater operation, and noted that complete systems, classroom loaner kits, and simplified CubeSat Sim Lite versions are now available. AMSAT Vice President for Operations Mark Hammond, N8MH, reviewed currently active amateur satellites and encouraged operators to use AMSAT satellite status resources to determine operational modes and activity. Hammond also promoted the new students on the air activity created by Karsten Glassbrenner, KQ4SJM, intended to encourage student participation on amateur satellites. He also discussed renewed development of PacSat store and forward communications payloads, which revisit packet satellite concepts that were first popular during the late 1980s and early 1990s. AMSAT flight software team lead Burns Fisher, WB1FJ, and AMSAT engineering team member Ray Roberge, WA1CYB, outlined several engineering efforts, including AMSAT's linear transponder module, Fox Plus satellites, and SDR Gen 2 development. The LTM project continues AMSAT partnerships with universities by providing communications hardware in exchange for future amateur radio access after mission completion. SDR Gen 2 development expands microwave capabilities and is designed to support multiple modes while preparing operators for future high bandwidth satellite communications. AMSAT Vice President of Engineering Jerry Buxton, N0JY, concluded the session with a status update on the golf team mission. Engineering work remains underway using a full system engineering model, while a newly arrived metal space frame advances development toward a planned critical design review currently targeted for May 2027. Additional discussion included AMSAT participation in the future GEO proposal and announcements regarding the 2026 AMSAT Symposium, which is scheduled for October in Jacksonville, Florida. The full AMSAT forum presentation can be viewed on YouTube.
5: Australia's payphones are an iconic part of the national landscape, even if they're not as important as they once used to be. However, they're having a resurgence of late, in part thanks to a national pastime, the sport of payphone tag. Created by Alex Elchin, the game is simple. To play, you first sign up on the website and get your emoji and a five-digit PIN. You then go out and find a payphone, dial the payphone tag number, and enter your PIN when prompted. This lets you capture the phone, raising your score in the game. If a phone is already captured, no matter, just head out there, dial the number, and key in your PIN to steal it. You can also push your score even higher by capturing three payphones in a triangle on the map to get bonus points. It's a fun geospatial game that's also free to play because Telstra made payphone calls free back in 2022. It might cost you a bit to get out to some of the phones, but there are plenty you can reach with the aid of free public transport at the moment anyway. There are a ton of easy captures to be had on Kangaroo Island. It might just cost you a pretty penny to get out there. Have a look at it. We'd love to see some stats from Telstra as to whether this is making a dent in overall payphone usage rates. In any case, there were 800 players in the last 7 days and a full 36,640 captures so far. So a lot is happening out there. We fully expect to see this concept spread to other nations in turn, though it might be less attractive in places where you still need to dig out a coin to make a call.
4: And our final story this week. A new community challenge called Bird Chaser Bingo Summer 2026 is inviting amateur radio satellite operators to add a playful twist to their on-air activities. Organized by Sean Borgerson, KK7OVF, the event is now underway and invites operators to participate throughout the summer. Operators can participate from anywhere and compete by completing satellite-themed bingo objectives based on contacts, locations, satellites, and operating challenges. Bird Chaser Bingo draws inspiration from other lighthearted amateur radio satellite activities such as Walmart parking lots on the air and AD0 Squared, Organizers describe it as a friendly competition intended to encourage operating activity and create opportunities for satellite operators to connect while pursuing unusual goals. There are no entry fees, sponsors, or geographic limitations, and participation is open to satellite operators worldwide. Players receive a bingo card filled with summer-themed operating tasks and satellite-related objectives. Participants can earn a traditional bingo by completing a row, column, or diagonal. Those seeking an additional challenge can attempt a full eclipse, the event's term for completing every square on the card. Organizers say that a single contact may count for multiple squares if it satisfies more than one requirement, creating opportunities for memorable 1QSO bingo wonder moments when several conditions align at once. Operators submitting completed cards will receive recognition, and printable certificates will be emailed for completed bingo achievements. Participants who complete a full Eclipse card are also expected to receive commemorative QSL cards. Event organizers note that QSL distribution outside the United States may be limited by mailing cost and available resources. Activity for Bird Chaser Bingo runs from May 15th through August 31st, 2026, using UTC dates. Completed card submissions are requested by September 15th, 2026. Participants are encouraged to use online tools such as hams.at to identify portable operators and satellite activations. Organizers suggest rovers include notes such as bingo campground or bingo festival in activation announcements to help other participants locate qualifying activity. Bird Chaser Bingo organizers say that the event is intended as a relaxing summer operating activity rather than a race. Participants are encouraged to enjoy portable operations, unusual activation locations, and the occasional unexpected contact that checks multiple boxes at once. Organizers also encourage operators to share activation details through online tools and social media to attract even more participants. The event runs on the honor system and jokingly warns that any funny business may result in QRM. Additional information, sign-up details, and Bird Chaser Bingo cards are available at www.borgersons.com. 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
1: 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Welcome to the T-Bar Radio program for Wednesday, June the something. What the date is, I forgot. It's June something. What's the date, y'all? I forgot. Somebody tell me what the date is.

Dolly Parton and Porter Wagoner, and Daddy was an old-time preacher man. You know what? The date is June the 5th, 2002, and now we know so we can tell everybody, because someone told me in the IRC. Text stuff Steve told me the date. I don't know why I didn't think of what the date was. I guess I'm fused. I'm fused up. Welcome to the T-Bar Radio Show for June the 5th, 2002. And I got the date right now. I should have thought of the date because the first was Saturday. Let me see. Whoa. We got to change LP. That's what takes so long. I hope everybody's doing well tonight. I am. I feel real good. Medication's working. I feel like $1 million. Now, if anybody would like to help me out with a little donation to help pay to get the other computer fixed, which I'm still waiting on the parts. See, we had a hard time paying for them. The service that we used, the guy didn't want it, so we had to change to pay a different way. But I had to take $100 out of my house fixing money to fix it. If anybody would like to help out getting the other computer fixed, you can send your donation to Lester Johnson, 37 Stone Drive, Spartanburg, South Carolina, 29302. Lester Johnson, LesterJohnson, 37 Stone Drive, Spartanburg, Spartanburg, South Carolina, 29302. Thank you.

Michael Martin Murphy, Carolina in the Pines. We're going to find, see if Wildfire's on this particular one. Someone requested it. Oh, Lord. Let's see if it is. Huh. Wow, I like that song too. We might have to play another one off of it too, because I found another interesting song. But I'm seeing if Wildfire's on it, because I can't remember. Gee, this album's got a lot of good songs on it by him. Rob, if I knew that, I would tell you. For some reason, I can't see the name of it. I don't know why. No, it ain't on it. It's not on it, Mason. But I'm going to play one more.

the way we were. Michael Martin Murphy. I can't hear it anymore. I've got to fix it so I can. I have to be able to hear it. I can't. This crazy thing. Let's see. If it's on here. I'm looking. He said the last song. I mean, it ain't the last song on that side. Let's see if it's the last song on the other side. Nope. Yeah, it is. Ooh. It's on it. Here you go with some wildfire.

Okay, that's a little Michael Martin Murphy for you. Three songs. Last song was Wildfire. It may not have been the version that you all wanted, but it was a version. I have the other version on the MP3, but right now MP3s are not to be played because I have speech that you all would hear. Plus, I'm set up to play Line In, and I can't play any MP3s. Y'all wouldn't hear them anyway. Only I would. That'd be rather interesting. I get to sit here and listen to all the MP3s by myself while I do the show. Y'all would hear nothing. But I have Wildfire on the playlist. I know I do because I've played it before on the show. But I can't play it right now. But you'll have that from time to time, as T-Bar, Mr. T-Bar LJ the DJ says. You know, this show has kind of evolved. Used to be This Boy Ain't Right, now it's just down to T-Bar. But it'll be alright. Here's you something else to listen to while I contemplate.

Hank Williams Jr., a little family tradition. Let me see if I can find what these folks want. Oh. Hot almighty. Let me see if I can find it. Oh, goodness, I'm looking for a song, y'all. Anyway, I'm looking for Honky Tonk. No, I don't want that. I don't think it's on here, y'all. I don't believe. How about Eliza? How about Eliza? Eliza's on here. Y'all remember that song, Eliza? Yeah. Okay, Rob. Here you go. Here you go, Rob. This was for Rob, everybody.

So Hank Williams Jr. for you, little Texas women. Let's see if we can find something else good by him. Something else that y'all might want to hear. You never know. Let's see if I can find that. Let me see. The American Dream. I can play that. But y'all want to hear the American Dream. Country Folks Can't Survive. All My Rowdy Friends. Somebody requested that. So we'll play that and then it will change to somebody else. Let's see. Let's see. Okay, here you go with a little All My Rowdy Friends Have Settled On Down.

I don't know, but I'm going to check something out real quick on this here record just to find out. But I don't think it's on this one. I think I have the wrong album. Let's see. Yeah. Nah, we ain't gonna play no more, Hank. We gonna play something else, everybody. Right now, we're gonna get rid of Hank. Bye bye, Mr. Hank Williams Jr. See, y'all hear me putting the album in the case? That's because I'm playing LPs. Gonna play Prince after 10. Gotta find something to play, though. I don't wanna play nothing too drastic. But I got some old Prince where he wasn't quite... Well, one of the albums is called Dirty Prince, but I don't know if the songs are dirty or not. I can't remember. It's been a long time. Because I don't never play albums anymore. I don't have to. I have all the sophisticated stuff. Here you go. How about some John Anderson for you? I'm just an old chunk of coal.

routing on down. Here on the T-Bar Radio program with LJ the DJ until midnight. No doubt. Let's see. You know,

Little John Anderson for you. And I'm just an old chunk of coal. I'm going to look through this album real quick. I'm going to see if it's got swinging on it. I want to hear that. Let's look and see real quick. See if it's got... See if it's got swinging. You know, John Anderson does some... pretty good songs. We... And on that side, let me look on the other side real quick, and then we'll change albums, everybody. Hope everybody's doing good tonight. Oh, no. Let's see. Just a swingin'. Yeah, buddy. Here you go. This is the song. Listen to this.

John Anderson. Just swinging on the front porch. Just swinging. Goodness gracious. Let's see what else we can find to play for all you folks here on the T-Bar radio program. I pulled the album out from the back. Let's see what it is. If I can get it out of the holder. You know how it is sometimes when you're playing these LPs. You got to take them out of the case and then put them on the turntable and all that good happy stuff. Oh, I know who this is. We're going to play a song off of it too. If I find it. Let's see if I can find it. Let's see if I can find it. There you go.

I want to be two places at the same time. That's a pretty good tune there. Playing all these good tunes here on the T-Bar Radio Show tonight. Let's see what I can play next for y'all's entertainment, enjoyment. Ooh. Let's see. Do I really want to play that? Nah, I guess I won't play no more off that LP. Let's see if I can find the other song I wanted to play a while ago. If I still have it in here. Pick you up. Might not have it. Huh. Let's see who this is. We'll check this out. That's good, Bill. I'm glad you did get to go look at the house.

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Now let's see if we can find another song to play. Hey, look. I thought this LP had Too Hot Lady on it. I may have the wrong one. I guess it don't. We gotta change LPs, everybody. So I guess I have to find something to say while I look for something else to play.